0: for bombardment damage that some Iranian officials estimate at $300 billion to $1 trillion.
1: Well, this comes as the U.S. and Iran agreed on a 60-day ceasefire in hopes to find an agreement on a nuclear deal. President Trump is scrapping plans for a major renovation at the Kennedy Center following a judge's ruling.
2: President Trump says his administration will return control of the Kennedy Center to Congress. The move came hours after a federal judge in Washington ruled the center's board illegally added President Trump's name to the performing arts venue and also blocked a two-year closure for major renovations. In a social media post, the president says unless he is free to bring the institution back physically, financially, and artistically, he has no interest in continuing what could only be a hopeless journey into Never Never Land. Both the name change and renovations faced legal challenges from lawmakers and preservationist groups. At the White House, Jared Halpern, Fox News.
1: 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Dow was up 363 points, NASDAQ rose 55, and the S&P 500 up 16. 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
3: WMBD Radio Local News, I'm Caleb Kelch. The soon-departing general manager of the Peoria Civic Center says his greatest achievements are not the shows put on, but the people he worked with.
4: I saw a guy like Eric Yarbrough who'd been here for years, and he got passed over, and I was like, this guy's great. 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I do people more than I do events.
3: Rick Edgar reflected on his time leading the Civic Center with WMBD's The Greg and Dan Show. Edgar's last day is on June 20th, when he departs to become executive director of Vibrant Arena in the Quad Cities. There will not be a pay raise for Tazewell County's clerk. The county board voted Wednesday to freeze the position's salary at around $101,000 annually for the next 4 years. Board members cited concerns over misspent county dollars, including a recent Washington, D.C. trip, as well as accusations of county clerk John Ackerman defying county rules. Ackerman defended himself against the accusations. The salary freeze takes effect December 1st. Nationally, mortgage rates are at a 9-month high, averaging over 6.6%. Peoria Area Association of Realtors Leslie Rothan says higher rates may change buying power a bit, but overall, the local market looks good.
5: More listings are coming on. They're still selling. The prices are a little bit higher than average, but we're leveling out.
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7: The 25 News First Alert forecast continues to show warm conditions across the area, though we'll see more clouds over the next several days than we've seen in the past several, but still plenty of warmth across the areas. We'll see temperatures stick around in the mid-80s to the low 80s by this weekend. So overall, a comfortable weekend ahead. Minimal rain chances. We're continuing to see a chance for maybe Sunday night into Monday, but those chances are quite small. I'm 25 News First Alert Meteorologist Allison Mills for WMBD Radio.
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14: Normal is broken, common sense is weird. 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From the Ramsey Network and the Fairwinds Credit Union Studio, this is The Ramsey Show. I'm George Campbell, joined by Jade Warshaw this hour, and we're taking your calls for free. 888-825-5225, and as Dave says, some say the advice is worth what you paid for it.
15: A lovely riddle.
14: We'll see how it goes today. Jonathan kicks us off in Orlando. Jonathan, welcome to The Ramsey Show.
16: How you doing?
14: Doing well.
16: I have a question. I had gotten myself in a big mess where I actually had to force the credit card company to sue me.
14: You forced them to sue you
15: by not paying.
16: Every time when I signed the agreement and set up a payment plan, I changed my numbers and bank accounts and they never hear from me again.
15: Why were you scamming like that?
16: Well, it all started with American Express back in August 2023, where I paid off all my American Express cards and requested my, close my account. And they did all except for one card. They returned a payment. They kept the minimum payment, and they told me I was no longer eligible to pay that card off in full because they just jacked the interest rates up to 49% on them.
14: Okay, I'm struggling to find a question in here. How can we help today?
16: So my question would be, because I tried different lawyers and whatnot, and they all told me that Chapter 7 would probably be the best way out of it.
14: How much credit card debt do you have?
16: About $49,000.
15: Okay, and I just want to make sure I understood. I made sure I understood you. Did you say that American Express would not allow you to pay the full balance? Is that what I heard you say?
16: Yes. They told me that this was right after when they declared the pandemic over.
15: And okay.
16: They jacked the interest up on all my cards to up above 49%. So I called them and I asked them why and see if I could get them back down to 19% where they was originally. And it's like they told me no, that was a federal going rate.
15: Okay.
16: And
15: Okay. So I understand they jacked the interest up, but I want clarity on the payment. You said that you couldn't pay it off. They would not allow you to pay it off. Is that simply because they made the interest so high you felt it was impossible, or was there something, somebody was restricting you on the phone from making a payment?
16: No, I sent in the payment twice. The first time they sent it back, they kept the minimum payment. And I had received the letters, and they said they could not validate where my funds came from.
15: So there is one of the reasons that that might happen would be if your account's been frozen or closed, or if you're under fraud or review, and or if there's suspicious activity. And if what you're saying is you were constantly changing your, you know, address and constantly, that might be a reason. I don't know.
16: No. This was after they returned my payments, because it's been 2 years where the debt collector has been coming after me.
15: Mm-hmm.
14: So where are you at in the lawsuit? Has there been a judgment against you?
16: Not yet. They just filed, and the same debt collector just went and bought the other credit cards, and they're getting ready to file the other on the other seven.
14: Okay, how much money do you make?
16: I make roughly $70,000 a year.
14: And do you have any assets or money to your name right now?
16: No.
15: Is this the only debt? The $49,000?
16: No, I got a house, got two cars.
14: Those both have loans on them?
16: Yeah.
14: What are the loans on the cars?
16: One's like $29,000, the other one's $7,000.
14: Do you need both cars?
16: I need one.
14: Could we sell the one that has a $29,000 loan on it?
16: Actually, that one I can't sell.
15: Are you upside down?
16: It's not upside down. At the time of purchase, when I ordered the truck in 2023.
15: Well, what's it worth today? You owe 29. What's it worth today?
16: Today, Kelley Blue Book value has it right at 19.5.
14: So okay. You're 10,000 underwater.
16: Yeah.
15: And that's it? There's no other personal loans, HELOCs, anything else that we should be privy to?
16: No.
15: Okay. Is it just you, or do you have a wife, kids?
16: Wife. Okay. One of the biggest problems I've been trying to get, I've been trying to send them payments and all that to this debt collector, but the more I pay them, the greedier they get. And
15: well, I don't think they're getting greedy. I think they want their money. And they don't get me wrong, they have horrible ways of showing that. But the truth is, you owe this money. And all of the backstory and getting up to this point, I think if we spend too much time thinking about all of that, it's just going to cloud our intentions going forward. So today, what we're looking at is $49,000 of credit card debt. The past doesn't matter. We're looking at $29,000 vehicle that we're $10,000 upside down on, and another $7,000 vehicle with $70,000 of income. Is your wife working at all?
16: No, she's not working. We just got married in April, and we haven't been able to get, we're waiting for the attorneys to file her adjustment of status.
14: Is she not legally allowed to work in the States?
16: Right, until the adjustment of status is done.
15: Got you. Okay. How old are you guys?
16: I'm 45. She's 44.
15: Okay. So the solution to this problem isn't filing bankruptcy. The solution to this problem is you taking 100% control and responsibility for what's gone on here over the past several years. The truth is, you've lived a lifestyle that's above what you earn. You earn $70,000 a year, and you've got car loans you can't afford. For whatever reason, you've racked up almost $50,000 of credit card debt, and that's the truth. So getting out of this is going to require you raising your income in multiple ways, and it's going to require you lowering your expenses in multiple ways, none of which are going to be comfortable or fun in any way, shape, or form. But it is going to be comfortable and fun once you're out of the debt.
14: So the only way out of this is debt snowball it. And, you know, if the credit card debts are old enough, eventually you might be able to settle for a little less than what's owed. But if you owe it and you can pay it, let's just make a plan to get this done. I mean, going into $49,000 of credit card debt tells me there's been a couple of years of buying some toys, living high on the hog, and now it's time to face the numbers, face reality, and get on a plan with your wife, even though she doesn't have an income right now. She's involved with this, because some of the spending is going to be from both of you. And so this is going to take probably 3 to 4 years of some serious, serious sacrifice.
15: Yeah, and we didn't ask you about your mortgage, but I can tell you, if your mortgage is more than 25% of that $4,800 take-home pay that you probably have, that's probably one of the first things on the chopping block.
14: Yeah. And bankruptcy is not a quick fix. It will destroy your financial life, stay on your credit report for 10 years, make it hard to rent an apartment, get jobs, all of that. So I would not go down that path.
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1: 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Among the topics, we will talk data centers with Dave Johnson from Pearl Technology. What's the truth about them? Also, Music Monday with Mark. And speaking of music, we're going to continue to follow it. I know that this story is going to make its way through the weekend to Monday. That festival in Washington, D.C., celebrating America's 250, and the people that want to be on it, don't want to be on it, we'll talk about it Monday. See you then.
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3: President Trump meeting with advisors for about 2 hours today, but has not made a decision on whether to move forward with a deal to extend the Iran ceasefire. Today, he posted familiar demands on True Social. Fox's Peter Ducey.
4: These are the highlighted bullets, my highlights. The Hormuz Strait must immediately open, no tolls. Enriched materials, sometimes referred to as nuclear dust, will be unearthed by the United States.
3: Now, the president is demanding Iran abandon its nuclear ambitions. At least three people killed while trying to climb North America's tallest peak in Alaska.
5: A Latvian mountaineering group tells the Associated Press three of its members have died after falling while climbing Alaska's Mount McKinley Wednesday. One other climber was rescued. The National Park Service revealing the incident occurred near the Denali Pass.
3: That's Fox's Kristen Goodwin. 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
6: WMBD Radio Local News, I'm Caleb Kelch. The soon-departing general manager of the Peoria Civic Center says his greatest achievements are not the shows put on, but the people he worked with.
7: I saw a guy like Eric Yarbrough who'd been here for years, and he got passed over, and I was like, this guy's great. And watching someone who's pushing 50 get revitalized, Now they're a leader, that's what I do. I do people more than I do events.
6: Rick Edgar reflected on his time leading the Civic Center with WMBD's The Greg and Dan Show. The man allegedly behind two separate shootings this month in Peoria was ordered to stay in jail. The Peoria County State's Attorney's Office's 21-year-old Omarvelous Blakes appeared in court yesterday after his arrest Wednesday. The first shooting occurred the evening of May 3rd, where a woman was shot in the leg and reportedly identified Blakes as the shooter. The second shooting occurred on the night of May 8th, where a teenage boy was shot in the face. Prosecutors allege Blakes was communicating with the victim and arranged to meet inside a vehicle, with Blakes attempting to steal a firearm before shooting him. 30-year mortgage rates hit a 9-month high this week, averaging over 6.6%. Peoria Area Association of Realtors Leslie Rothan says those rates are very subjective to each specific borrower, and what one person can qualify for could be very different from the next.
8: We just kind of look at the general temperament of the real estate industry. Are buyers still buying, sellers still selling? And honestly, we've been looking at that and watching that just to kind of see how our market's directly affected, and we're seeing a pretty healthy market.
6: Rothan says properly priced homes in Peoria are selling quickly. More news in 30 minutes or as it breaks, and always at WMBDRadio.com.
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10: The 25 News First Alert forecast continues to show warm conditions across the area, though we'll see more clouds over the next several days than we've seen in the past several, but still plenty of warmth across the areas. We'll see temperatures stick around in the mid-80s to the low 80s by this weekend. So overall, a comfortable weekend ahead. Minimal rain chances. We're continuing to see a chance for maybe Sunday night into Monday, but those chances are quite small. I'm 25 News First Alert meteorologist Allison Mills for WMBD Radio.
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8: Alice is up next in San Antonio. Welcome to the show, Alice.
9: Hi, thank you so much. My question was, what is the difference between being generous and enabling poor financial habits with family members?
8: Ooh, love this question, and also I'm sorry. How close are these family members?
9: They're my husband's siblings and mom.
8: Oh.
10: Ooh. Well, I think you said the difference in your explanation. I think the difference is poor financial habits. I think that is the difference between helping and enabling. If somebody has really poor financial habits, and let me add this part, they're not interested in changing them. That is the difference, because I think all of us started out as at a point where we had a lot to learn financially, and when the knowledge came, we were willing to receive it. We were willing to look at ourselves and go, okay, yeah, they're right. I need to change. But if these family members are not willing to do that, that's where it becomes, I believe, enabling, because it's no longer helping them.
8: Yeah, if there's no movement toward independence and the direction is not toward freedom for themselves and autonomy, well, then we're just giving to give. And if they keep asking for more giving, it's not really giving at that point. It's entitlement. So is that where you guys are at? Are they every month going, hey, can we get $500?
9: No, and it's not even that much. And so like maybe it's just in like my head, but it's we've been married for 7 years now. So I would say over the course of 7 years, it's probably been like every 3 months or so. And it like rotates between them. And then sometimes his friend also asks.
10: Oh, gosh.
8: So are you guys, has been going around that you it's Bank of Alice.
10: Are you guys wealthy?
9: No. And we've also gone through like different jobs. Like we have two little kids at home. And so I stay at home and work. I do some like side stuff. But like between us, you know, we probably are on track to make about 70 this year. Like, you know, up and down. So it's like it's not even like, you know, we're working six figures, you know, getting
10: sure.
9: six figures.
10: Sure. Why do they think they make the assumption that Alice and friends will be able to fit the bill? Why do you think that is? Because you've given them money before?
9: And I'm not sure what he was doing like when he was single and stuff, but it just has been, you know, $25 here, $50 here, I need help covering my phone bill. It's never really been like we can't put food on the table. It's always

0: been like, hey, this bill is here. So I don't know where it started and whatnot, but I just like know that it just keeps, and it's still, you know, 7 years later, every once in a while it comes up. So I, you know, I feel like I'm in a bad position because it's like we have $25 we could send them, but I just know it's going to come around again.
1: Yeah.
0: And so, and I don't want it to be 500 or 1,000 in the future kind of thing.
1: Are you guys debt free?
0: Yes.
1: You're debt free. What baby step are you on?
0: I haven't really been following them. Okay. But we just free rent. We don't have any credit card debt. We had school loans when we got married, but we paid them off within the first year.
1: Mm-hmm.
0: And we had some credit card debt, but then we paid it off. And
1: do you
0: so
1: have any savings?
0: For rent. We're working towards like 3 to 6 months of, you know, built up. So I think we're about 2 months ahead on all our budget.
1: Okay. What does that equate to dollars wise?
0: I think it's $3,800 a month.
1: Okay, $3,800. You have $3,800 saved, or that's what you...
0: each month. So all in total, it sounds like crazy, but between all of our accounts, we probably have about $20,000. But I have it like all earmarked for months or a car fund or stuff like that.
1: Okay, so the small tweak, and you didn't ask, but I'm just going to say this. The small tweak that I would make is... I would make sure to do the math and figure out what would be 6 months of expenses. With $70,000, I like the idea of you having a full 6 months of expenses. It sounds like only one of you is working, not both of you?
0: Full-time. Yeah, my husband is working full-time, and then I do like contractor work
1: yeah.
0: every once in a while.
1: Yeah, I'd love for it to be a full 6 months of expenses, and I might hold back on the funds, especially if it's not something that's really, really pertinent to the moment. I would hold back on doing the funds and get the 6 months settled. And then above and beyond, we could do the funds on top of that. So back to the question at hand. Yeah, you just have to say no.
2: Is your husband aligned on this? Or are you the one who's like, hey, I don't like this pattern? He's like, well, it's just $25. It's fine. Or is he just as mad as you are?
0: No, he sees it as like it's only $25, and I see it as it's a pattern.
2: See, that, and we need unification
0: there. Weird. Yeah, and that's where I feel weird because I'm like I enjoy being generous, and but it like if it just
1: are you generous in other areas? Like, do you guys have are you church people that you do tithe, or do you have foundations that you give to? Are you generous regularly in other ways?
0: Yes, yeah, we do 10% to our church, and then we set aside another 10% to just give to random things.
1: Okay, and is this part of the 10% that you set aside to give to the random things?
0: No, not typically. It's usually like structured organizations, missionaries, that
1: okay.
0: sort of stuff.
1: So that answers that question. Purpose. That answers that kind of moral dilemma of, am I not a generous person? Clearly you are, because you are giving, it sounds like, 10 to 20% of your income, which is very, very generous. So that answers that moral dilemma. Anything beyond that is this is the relational part of it, which is somewhere in his mind or upbringing, he kind of feels like, well, this is just what you do. You know, if your buddy asks for $10, you give it to him.
2: We're not hurting, so what's the big deal?
1: Now, there is, I do want to, I think there's a difference here. If a friend of mine was like, hey, we're out to dinner, she forgot her wallet, of course I'm spotting her the 25, but whatever it is. That's very different than, hey, man, you know, I'm just coming on some hard times. Can you spot me? You know, I need something for my cell phone bill, right? That it's a different feeling because it's like, well, what's causing this? So what you can do, a very amazing way to be generous, if you have not already done this, is you and your husband, number one, to George's point, you got to get on the same page. But when you do, you sit down with the mother-in-law, you sit down with the friend, you sit down with the siblings and say, hey, here's what, and separately, not at the same time, here's what we're seeing. It just sounds like you guys, we love you guys, and it just sounds like you're going through a hard time. We'd love to show you the thing that helped us. We've been there, and we started walking these baby steps. We thought it'd be a great idea. We'd love to gift you this, and you can gift them every dollar. You can gift them Financial Peace University. Matter of fact, before you leave, we'll give you the total money makeover. Put a bow on it and say, this is the best gift that we could give you because it's what helped us. And we know it can help you too. And that to me is a subliminal way of saying, stop asking me for money.
2: They'll get the memo pretty quick. And it's okay to just say, hey, we're not able to do that. Hey, that's not in the budget for us, but we'd love to sit down and help you create a budget and help you avoid needing money for bills next month and the month after because we're seeing this pattern and we love you. And so it's not out of a place of, you know, you're better than them. It's out of a place of love, actually. And
1: yeah.
2: If they never feel the consequence, then they're never going to change the behavior. So you're not being cruel by stopping. You're actually letting the reality of their life do the teaching that you can't.
0: Yeah.
2: And okay. That's the hard thing to do with family, people that you love.
0: Yes.
2: And then they feel a certain way about you, and they go, wow, Al is so stingy.
1: Well, this is the part of money. Bucks. This is the part of money that is emotional, which is it all has to do with the way we were brought up. If you were brought up in a way that, you know, everybody just kind of, it's a pot of money and you just kind of throughout the family, mom gives to dad, brother gives to mom and dad, grandma, you know, and everybody just kind of reaches in. That's very different from probably the way that you grew up with money emotionally. And that's why the two of you, you and your husband, need to kind of sit down and have a meeting of the minds there, because it's not necessarily that one is wrong or right. It's just your values and how you view it, because you know, some people might argue, hey, if the money doesn't bother you and you can do it, do it. Some people might argue that. I would disagree with that, but it's just it's from a value standpoint.
0: Got it. That makes sense. Not to rain on y'all's parade, but we did buy them budgeting books for Christmas two
1: Good.
0: Years ago.
1: Was it every dollar?
0: No, it was a different one, but maybe we'll have to throw it.
2: Well,
0: know,
2: it's collecting.
1: That's why it didn't
2: one.
1: Work. I'm just
0: joking. To be fair, I don't even know if they read it.
1: Well, we'll give you every dollar because that's the one that'll actually work. And we'll also give you Total Money Makeover. George, what about Breaking Free from Broke?
2: Let's throw that one in there.
1: Yeah, and I'll give you mine also, what no one tells
2: kit
1: you about
2: and caboodle.
1: Money.
2: Well, there you go. So the key pieces here are guilt-based giving is not generosity and enabling isn't love. And the sooner you can understand that and put the boundary up in love, the better your life is going to be, the better your marriage is going to be.
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7: Selling their crude in secret. I'm Tom Graham, Fox News. The U.S. military blockade of Iranian ports continues as the Trump administration attempts to motivate the Iranian-rich nation toward a peace deal through economic hardship. But it appears Tehran is making shipments.
8: The clandestine network is concentrated in a nautical no-man's land off the coast of Malaysia between Chinese and Iranian waters, where experts say illicit Iranian oil is moved daily onto vessels bound for China. First, an oil tanker conceals its location by blacking out its identity number and shutting its transmission signal. It then pairs up with another vessel to transfer cargo. In the specific arrangement between Iran and China, the empty vessel returns to the Strait of Hormuz. The loaded vessel moves east to Asia. This is how China feeds its refineries and Iran feeds its coffers.
7: Fox's Lawrence Simonetti there. Two federal judges ruling today going against President Trump. One ruling would keep his name off the famed Kennedy Center. The other would not allow his $1.8 billion settlement fund for alleged victims of over-prosecution by the Biden-era Justice Department.
9: A federal judge ruled that the administration cannot move any money for the time being into the $1.8 billion weaponization fund, which is meant to pay out people who think they have been victimized by the federal government. Then a separate federal judge ruled that President Trump's name has to come off the Trump Kennedy Center, and the administration cannot move forward with planned renovations that would close the center for 2 years. And that is too much for the president. In a very long post, he concludes with this: I have instructed the Department of Commerce to make all necessary arrangements with Congress to allow a full and complete transfer of this institution, giving them the responsibility for its operation, maintenance, and management.
7: Fox's Peter Doocy on Wall Street. Stocks soaring, the Dow up at 369 points. 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
10: WMBD Radio Local News, I'm Caleb Kelch. The soon-departing general manager of the Peoria Civic Center says his greatest achievements are not the shows put on, but the people he worked with.
11: I saw a guy like Eric Yarbrough who'd been here for years, and he got passed over, and I was like, this guy's great. And watching someone who's pushing 50 get revitalized, now they're a leader, that's what I do. I do people more than I do events.
10: Rick Edgar reflected on his time leading the Civic Center with WMBD's The Greg and Dan Show. Edgar's last day is on June 20th, when he departs to become executive director of Vibrant Arena in the Quad Cities. There will not be a pay raise for Tazewell County's clerk. The county board voted Wednesday to freeze the position's salary at around $101,000 annually for the next 4 years. Board members cited concerns over misspent county dollars, including a recent Washington, D.C. trip, as well as accusations of county clerk John Ackerman defying county rules. Ackerman defended himself against the accusations. The salary freeze takes effect December 1st. Nationally, mortgage rates are at a 9-month high, averaging over 6.6%. Peoria Area Association of Realtors Leslie Rothan says higher rates may change buying power a bit, but overall, the local market looks good.
12: 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They're still selling. The prices are a little bit higher than average, but we're leveling out.
10: Rothan says sellers need to work with a realtor to determine if it's the right time to sell. 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
14: The 25 News First Alert forecast continues to show warm conditions across the area, though we'll see more clouds over the next several days than we've seen in the past several, but still plenty of warmth across the areas. We'll see temperatures stick around in the mid-80s to the low 80s by this weekend. So overall, a comfortable weekend ahead. Minimal rain chances. We're continuing to see a chance for maybe Sunday night into Monday, but those chances are quite small. I'm 25 News First Alert meteorologist Allison Mills for WMBD Radio.
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7: Still contemplating. I'm Chris DeMeo, Fox News. The world awaits President Trump's response on the recent peace deal with Iran. Fox's Peter Doocy from the White House explains what the president wants in the deal.
8: The Hormuz Strait must be immediately open. No tolls. Ships caught in the strait due to our amazing and unprecedented naval blockade, which will now be lifted, may start the process of heading home. Enriched materials, sometimes referred to as nuclear dust, will be unearthed by the United States in close coordination and conjunction with the Islamic Republic of Iran, plus the International Atomic Energy Agency, and destroyed. No money will be exchanged until further notice. That's key, because according to the New York Times, earlier in the negotiations, Tehran had demanded reparations for bombardment damage that some Iranian officials estimate at $300 billion to $1 trillion.
7: And this comes as the U.S. and Iran agreed on a 60-day ceasefire and will try to agree on a nuclear deal. Another U.S. strike on a suspected narco-terrorist boat in the eastern Pacific today. Three men on the vessel were killed. Former Attorney General Pam Bondi testifies before a House committee on the Jeffrey Epstein files.
9: The interview was transcribed, not open to the public. She was not under oath, the same way that most of the other hearings have been done in the Epstein investigation. Now, lawmakers say that during the interview, Bondi did not answer several questions about private conversations with President Trump about the Epstein files. She did, however, say that Ghislaine Maxwell should not receive a pardon and should die in prison. Survivors like Liz Stein showed up in solidarity to press the government to do more for victim. The committee has already heard from Maxwell, former Attorney General Bill Barr, former U.S. Attorney Alex Acosta, who cut a plea deal with Epstein in 2008, and President Bill and Secretary Hillary Clinton, who both were under oath in response to a subpoena.
7: Fox's David Spunt. 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
10: WMBD Radio Local News, I'm Caleb Kelch. The soon-departing general manager of the Peoria Civic Center says his greatest achievements are not the shows put on, but the people he worked with.
11: I saw a guy like Eric Yarbrough who had been here for years, and he got passed over, and I was like, this guy's great. And watching someone who's pushing 50 get revitalized, Now they're a leader, that's what I do. I do people more than I do events.
10: Rick Edgar reflected on his time leading the Civic Center with WMBD's The Greg and Dan Show. Edgar's last day is on June 20th, when he departs to become executive director of Vibrant Arena in the Quad Cities. There will not be a pay raise for Tazewell County's clerk. The county board voted Wednesday to freeze the position's salary at around $101,000 annually for the next 4 years. Board members cited concerns over misspent county dollars, including a recent Washington, D.C. trip, as well as accusations of county clerk John Ackerman defying county rules. Ackerman defended himself against the accusations. The salary freeze takes effect December 1st. Nationally, mortgage rates are at a 9-month high, averaging over 6.6%. Peoria Area Association of Realtors Leslie Rothan says higher rates may change buying power a bit, but overall, the local market looks good.
12: 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They're still selling. The prices are a little bit higher than average, but we're leveling out.
10: Rothan says sellers need to work with a realtor to determine if it's the right time to sell. For buyers, work with a reputable lending partner and agent to find the right home you can afford. More news in 30 minutes, or as it breaks, and always at WMBDRadio.com.
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5: The 25 News First Alert forecast continues to show warm conditions across the area, though we'll see more clouds over the next several days than we've seen in the past several, but still plenty of warmth across the areas. We'll see temperatures stick around in the mid-80s to the low 80s by this weekend. So overall, a comfortable weekend ahead. Minimal rain chances. We're continuing to see a chance for maybe Sunday night into Monday, but those chances are quite small. I'm 25 News First Alert Meteorologist Allison Mills for WMBD Radio.
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21: And it was part of the one big beautiful bill, which I wasn't a fan of for a number of reasons. 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
21: Welcome back to the program. 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We're at the top of the second hour, ladies and gents. And you can find us over at Substack, Chapter and Verse, YouTube, Facebook, all the good stuff. Download the podcast. So the reflecting pool in front of the Lincoln Memorial. We talked about this a couple of weeks ago when it came out that they were redoing parts of the pool and making it cleaner and prettier because it's sort of been, was allowed to just sort of, I don't know, fall into, I don't want to say disarray, but it's just, you know, it's gross. Yeah. I've been to the mall tons of times, and it's just, the reflecting pool was never a thing to go look at because it was grody. There's all kinds of grody stuff in it. It just wasn't kept up well. It was just the. So they've been redoing it, as you know, and everybody's been upset because nobody likes it when you make things look nice. I guess the left is saying that we're gentrifying the reflecting pool. I don't know. So stupid. So they've been spraying it with sealant. They drain the water out of it. They've been fixing any cracks, etc. And they sprayed it with a sealant. It's actually an industrial grade waterproof coating that is designed to prevent leaks. And they've been spraying it with that. And the press has said that that Trump is painting the reflecting pool blue. That's what they're saying. And by they, I mean, that's what the Associated Press is saying. And Getty Images. Getty said, quote, workers use pressurized hoses to spray blue paint onto the bottom of the Lincoln Memorial reflecting pool on the National Mall in Washington, D.C. It's paint. It's paint. They're just mad. They're mad at POTUS. It's not paint. It's sealant that happens to be blue. Why make it up? Why just make things up? This is why everybody hates you. This is why people hate you with the burning passion of a thousand suns. This is why we would rather literally stomp on your fingers if you're holding onto the edge of a cliff than extend a hand to help you up. It's because of stuff like this. So they're mad because he's making the area look nice. It's a shade called American Flag Blue, and it is specifically a waterproof sealant that is designed to repair leaks, joints in concrete, and that's what is happening. And it was, how many gallons was it leaking per week? Because it was a really leaky pool.
0: Yeah, like I thought it was almost hundreds of thousands per week, but for sure thousands of gallons per week was leaking out of that thing. And they just kept just throwing more in. That's all they were doing.
21: Yeah. It was just not a pretty thing to look at, right? It wasn't pretty. There were, they've had issues for decades. So the entire structure, if you think of, you know, there's a reason why they call it the swamp, because it literally is built on swampland. So the entire, it's like a marshy kind of ground. The entire structure had been sinking. So that's another problem that they've had. In fact, there's a piece on this that was done a while ago. Pull this up. So they said it. What Doug Burgum said, it was $40,000 at 40,000 gallons per day that's leaking out of this thing. So it has actually sank a foot. So the entire reflecting pool sank like an entire foot. There's a whole piece over at history.com where it gets into how the water basin several times has almost succumbed to the marshlands on which it was built. It was built in the 1920s, right? And so it's the length of 12 Olympic-sized swimming pools, the width of two. And it had, like, what, maybe 80 years after, it sunk a foot into the marshy ground. So in 2010, they tried fixing it once already, right? And then they tried it in the 80s. They tried it in, I mean, it's like every 10 to 15 years, they have to do something. Now, the pool, this was from the Washington Post in 1986. The pool was losing 500,000 gallons of water per week due to cracks. This is from the Washington Post. It's a report from, it's a 1986 report, and they cited it in a 2012 story, talking about how many problems they've had with it. And one of the reasons that they wrote about it was because at the time Barack Obama was doing something and he was getting criticism, and they were saying, look, this is why we have to do this, because we have to have drastic repairs to salvage the structural integrity. So it was sinking and leaking. So they poured some more concrete into the bottom of it in the 80s to try to fix it, but then that made it sink more. I mean, it didn't have a support structure. So you could question the construction from the get-go, right? It did not have a good support structure. It was on, and again, that's why they call it the swamp, because it's literally on swampy land, right? It's like on marshy land. Steve is like from the area. He knows it's marshy. It's marshy. You got algae everywhere, right?
1: Yeah, because when it like, so we play, I used to play softball and kickball, like intramural games down there. And even if it slightly rains, it's just unusable. It's just a mess. So it has to be like, yeah. It's the Anacostia and the Potomac kind of feed into it.
21: Mm-hmm. So back in 2012, and again, this was under Obama, and he was getting criticism because they were like, well, the cost is, but it was not a lot of criticism. People were asking questions about why the cost was more than what was projected. And that's because they were having to deal with major structural flaws, right? So they had to figure out how to restore the water feature and elevate it out of the marshland. They decreased the depth about 6 inches. They had to tear out pretty much almost all of the original structure because it was sinking. They left, I think, just some of the tile, and then the asphalt bottom was left. So they had to put in over 2,100 timber pilings pounded into the ground every 2 feet, 9 inches apart, to try to prevent it from sinking, right? They had to try to prevent it from sinking. And that was a $34 million job. They also had no way to circulate the water. So it's like a mosquito haven. So they had to figure out how to have a circulation system in it. And they even, back in 2012, had tinted it as well. They tinted the bottom of it to improve the reflectivity of the water. Now, it wasn't perfect, because then they still had algae blooms like a week after. They had to calibrate the ozone. I'm actually reading something from the National Park Service, because they have to scrub it regularly for the geese and trash and all that stuff. And so now this is the problem with it. That's why it's like this. And it's a very shallow depth, so it's very, very hard to keep the algae blooms off out of it, etc. So they're trying to do a one and done fix. Because think about it, you have this huge, giant, shallow pool, and without the structural integrity to keep it from sinking into the swamp, there's a lot to do to it. And they sort of try to put a Band-Aid on it in the past. So that's why people are so mad, because, you know, if they would have done this once, done it right once the first time, they probably wouldn't have had to do this. So it was going to be $1.8 million, and now apparently it's going to be $13 million to fix it. But again, that is because of the insane structural compromise. And these are well-documented chronic problems. It's not like anybody's funneling money with early layering centers. No one's getting rich off this. I mean, you can see they were having to deal with, they were trying to get the right sort of sealant. They keep calling it paint. They were trying to get the right type of sealant for that area and for the concrete and make sure the color distribution was consistent and all of this stuff. And some people were mad that they were, apparently they didn't go through the full historic preservation review for that sealant. And that's per the New York Times. Are you serious? Shut up, you stupid people. Shut up. I'm literally spending 14 minutes talking about a damn reflecting pool because it's sinking into the marsh. You absolute lawn flamingos. This is so stupid. Just let the man fix it. Jiminy Christmas. So stupid. Just let the man fix it. He could cure AIDS and they'd be like, why does Trump, why is he so mean? He killed AIDS. So that's the media for you. It's just insane. The left is never going to be happy. The left isn't happy. They tried to apparently get Amy Coney Barrett killed. Listen to this audio. This was taken from, this is Cut 19. They tried to swat her and her, because she's got kids, lots of them. They tried to swat her. This was released just yesterday evening. Listen to this. May 27th, and it's about the swatting. As soon as we can get the audio
2: in. Personal units responding to these fish noise. There is an LOI for this address that has 24-hour security coverage for a high-priority resident of the county. Units responding to suspicious noise. Be advised, we have not been able to get an answer on callback to the complainant's phone number. And then if it's going to be a swatting situation or not. Right, 2111.
3: Make contact with security that's on scene. They should be outside and explore. He said he hasn't heard anything. We're just going to meet up with him first just to go over anything.
21: So that was what they had released. And the cops talked with, because she has security there, they talked with the security first. But what they were trying to do with the swatting was to get the police to raid the house and maybe hopefully shoot her. That's what they wanted. But they had the house marked, as you heard, LOI. That's a location of interest. So they know that, okay, someone's here. They've made, you know, there's some arrangements that they have apparently with the department. And that's the other thing. It's like, what, you wouldn't, it's a suspicious because, and the, you can tell dispatch knew that it was suspicious. Well, they have security there. It's a location of interest. This is a high priority individual because of their work that lives here. So they're going to have security. If there was something that would have happened, their security would have, you know, she immediately knew something was off about this. That's why she said this could be a swatting incident. But it's insane that they tried doing that. You have to, I mean, it's sad that we had to do this with our police department because I had more than five friends that work in media that were swatted a few years back. And we talked with our police department when we moved here. And to make sure that here's how we're going to handle this situation. This is what's going on. And that was back before it was more widely known. And there have been incidents, one incident where they did call me. And that's because our previous home, we had someone who a deranged leftist who flew halfway across the country and tried breaking into my house. And he arrived with a suitcase, rope, pills, and tape. You know, what one would pack. And it was a suitcase large enough where I could fit in it. And we had just moved, and our neighbors saw what was up, and they called police, and Fort Worth police called me, and they wanted to make sure. First thing they asked if I was armed and if I was at the location, and I said no, but why? And they explained, and I'm like, so basically you're asking me if you got to send a, you know, coroner's van is what you're... They were really great, but you, it's important to have that kind of relationship, you know, especially if you work in anything in media. You have, it's sad that you have to do that, but that's what the left does. The left does this, and police now are very, they're onto it, and they know. But yeah, you basically have to get on the list. Like, you could be potentially targeted for swatting so that the PD knows how to deal with it. And they've had a shift in how they handle and respond to that because of the high profile swatting cases that they've had. So that's, you know, it's good, but it's insane that the left does this. So they try this. So this is what I would say. This is an attempted assassination of another Supreme Court justice by the left. I hope they find out who did it. Oh, I think they should be made very widely known. Very widely known. 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
26: And now, all of the news you would probably miss. It's time for Dana's Quick Five.
21: Something very interesting is afoot in Germany. German gays have turned against mass immigration. And they are overwhelmingly voting for the AfD, the Conservative Party. They surveyed over 60,000 gay Germans through an app. And they overwhelmingly said that they're going to be voting for AfD.
27: Man, what do they do now?
21: Dude, they lost the gays in Germany, of all places. I don't know what to make of this. Up is down, black is white, everything's crazy. What do we do? That's hysterical. Oh, what are they going to do now? Adversaries are targeting U.S. military in war zones using app location data. This is apparently something that the Army Times reported yesterday, citing a Reuters article. It said that U.S. Senator Ron Wyden, an Oregon Democrat, said apparently that CENTCOM had received multiple threat reports concerning adversary exploitation of commercial location data to target or surveil personnel in theater. Remember how the French soldier last month, they figured out where a French vessel was because the guy was using some app. What was the workout app?
27: Yeah, I don't know.
21: It was like a running app.
27: Yeah.
21: And they were able to find him because of that. That's not smart. But they said that they got to be, you know, they apps know where people are. They share the data. And it records typically whereabouts every 2 seconds. So there's got probably smart not to be on that. Interest on the national debt is eating a record about average 19% of federal revenue. And apparently it's going to get worse, according to financial watchdogs that have been waving the red flag on this. We spend more on debt interest than Medicaid, national defense, of everything combined. That's what we... So That's whenever you hear people talk about, we should be spending money on what? We spend more debt on welfare than we do, more on welfare than anything else at all whatsoever. It's insane. Oh, goodness, we got so much more coming up. I got Woke Reich, 250, crazy candidates, everything. 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
12: Fox News, I'm Deborah Valentine. President Trump reportedly considering Iran's latest peace proposal. U.S. Treasury Secretary Scott Bessent on Fox Business's Kudlow at the Reagan National Economic Forum. Comments on rising gas prices due to the Middle East conflict.
13: What we can do is add, we can generate real wage growth, which I think we're going to get back to as soon as we're on the other side of this Iran conflict.
12: Five people killed, dozens injured due to a bus crash on Friday in Stafford County, Virginia. Fox's Christina Coleman reports the bus driver allegedly didn't speak English.
14: Authorities believe Dong failed to slow for traffic and hit multiple vehicles, killing five people, including a 13-year-old girl and a 7-year-old boy.
12: The National Transportation Safety Board will be sharing updates on the investigation on Saturday. 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
15: WMBD Radio Local News, I'm Caleb Kelch. The soon-departing general manager of the Peoria Civic Center says his greatest achievements are not the shows put on, but the people he worked with.
17: I saw a guy like Eric Yarbrough who'd been here for years, and he got passed over, and I was like, this guy's great. And watching someone who's pushing 50 get revitalized, Now they're a leader, that's what I do. I do people more than I do events.
15: Rick Edgar reflected on his time leading the Civic Center with WMBD's The Greg and Dan Show. The man allegedly behind two separate shootings this month in Peoria was ordered to stay in jail. The Peoria County State's Attorney's Office's 21-year-old Omarvelous Blakes appeared in court yesterday after his arrest Wednesday. The first shooting occurred the evening of May 3rd, where a woman was shot in the leg and reportedly identified Blakes as the shooter. The second shooting occurred on the night of May 8th, where a teenage boy was shot in the face. Prosecutors allege Blakes was communicating with the victim and arranged to meet inside a vehicle, with Blakes attempting to steal a firearm before shooting him. 30-year mortgage rates hit a 9-month high this week, averaging over 6.6%. Peoria Area Association of Realtors Leslie Rothan says those rates are very subjective to each specific borrower, and what one person can qualify for could be very different from the next.
28: We just kind of look at the general temperament of the real estate industry. Are buyers still buying, sellers still selling? And honestly, we've been looking at that and watching that just to kind of see how our market's directly affected, and we're seeing a pretty healthy market.
15: Rothan says properly priced homes in Peoria are selling quickly. More news in 30 minutes or as it breaks, and always at WMBDRadio.com.
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29: The 25 News First Alert forecast continues to show warm conditions across the area, though we'll see
0: more clouds over the next several days than we've seen in the past several, but still plenty of warmth across the areas. We'll see temperatures stick around in the mid-80s to the low 80s by this weekend. So overall, a comfortable weekend ahead. Minimal rain chances. We're continuing to see a chance for maybe Sunday night into Monday, but those chances are quite small. I'm 25 News First Alert Meteorologist Allison Mills for WMBD Radio.
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21: Welcome back to the program. Your hostess with the mostest, your lovable curmudgeon, Dana Lash, sitting in with you, getting you set up for the weekend. All right, you guys ready, ladies? Man, you might want to move out of the way because your lady's about to have a real one right now. I'm going to be playing some audio for you, and your lady ain't going to like it. Mm-hmm. You know how I love it whenever my husband sees that something's going to just flip that, what I call the bitch switch. Sorry, y'all. I'm not Dora the Explorer. He just steps to the side. We've been married almost 26 years. The man knows what's up, right? He knows when to be like, now, woman, calm down. And then he knows when to get out the way. This is going to be one of them times, ladies. Everybody else is going to need to get out the way from around you. I want you to hear James Tallarico in 2024. How would you describe a woman? This is how he does.
8: Every one of our neighbors with a uterus
21: became
8: the property.
21: What? Okay. Dear Lord, put a hand over my mouth right now because I'm about to be ungodly. About to be ungodly right now. Not as ungodly as this serpent, but... neighbors with a uterus. How do you think any Texan's going to vote for something like that? Neighbors with a uterus. You mean women? You sexist oppressor. You mean females? Ladies? Women? I mean, a woman. Why is that so hard for them to acknowledge? That is erasing the existence of women. Only women have uteruses. Only women were designed with these attributes. So don't sit here and erase us by saying neighbors with a uterus. This guy is trying to be too manufactured by half. This is so ridiculous. This is not going to go well. Don't listen to the press. That doesn't mean you sit on your laurels, but this is not going to go well with Texas voters at all, because even moderate Texans are like, what? There are certain things we used to all be able to agree on. You know what I'm saying? Mm-hmm. Green Day's not punk. People that have vaginas are women, right? Yeah. Taco Bell isn't really that bad. And dudes have male copulatory organs, things that we used to all be able to agree on. And now at least two of those things are lost in the wind, and it's the scientifically most obvious ones. You just can't make this stuff up. And this is sexist. That is, he is a sexist oppressor. Now, all of the times that the left sits here and goes, oh, Trump is going to be like the Handmaid's Tale I had someone ask me if I ever watched that, and I don't watch chick flicks. I don't watch chick flicks where women complain and moan and flail about the place and act like they're so victimized. I just don't do it. But what's funny is all of the talk about that, and remember, every single time Trump, they always have protesters, feminists, that show up dressed as, Handmaid's Tale? It's a Margaret Atwood book. Handmaid's Tale costumes, right? And, yeah, the Handmaid's Tale. They all dress up like this. And they still do it, even today. You have actual Democrats erasing you from the lexicon, and you're mad at Trump. You're mad at Republicans. You have Democrat males refusing to even acknowledge your existence, erasing you. Neighbor with a uterus. It's like saying person with sperm. It's not nice to erase people. Just what a fruitcake. What an absolute fruitcake. We got some audio of this guy. This is not going to go over well at all with voters. It's just not. Not at all. And I got to play for you. This was also a year ago where Tallarico opened a legislative session invoking communist jargon and heresy. Listen to this.
6: Holy mystery, you have so many names. The Torah calls you creator. The Quran calls you peace.
21: Jeez.
6: The Gita calls you destroyer. The Dharma calls you truth. And the first epistle of John calls you perhaps the most beautiful name of all, love. You are the strange love uniting all things. The love that drew elements together after that big bang.
21: What?
6: The love that drew life itself from those primordial oceans.
21: I mean, he's trying to cover, this is like a Portlandia episode.
27: It is.
21: This is a Portland. I have to check all these boxes so I can make sure that I'm reaching out and touching everybody and I'm including everyone so no one can say anything. No one can say anything. That's it. You know, a lot of people say, oh, well, you know, he's not as bad as Paxton. You know, Paxton, you know, he was a fornicator. At least Kim Paxton knows what a woman is. Also, I think there's a difference. My friends have been having a big debate about this. I think there's a difference between doing things that, you know, are not right, that are questionable, especially your covenant, etc., and then literally preaching heresy and trying to mislead people on a warped Pied Piper's path to hell. And I told you how yesterday that that's a pretty big penalty in the Bible for that. Tallarico, he's going to try to out goody two shoes Paxton, but one of them is going to be voting for all of the stuff that you just voted against. One of them is going to be supporting DEI. One of them is going to be supporting gun control. One of them is going to try his damnness to get men and boys into your girls' locker rooms and bathrooms. That's a fact. And it's not going to be Paxton. So what are you voting for? Because if you don't vote, you might as well vote for Tallarico. This is not one that you set out. Not at all. This is not an election that you set out. Everybody needs to get over themselves, pull up their britches, and vote. You have to look at these people like they are tools to advance what best advances your pieces on the chessboard. That's how you got to look at it. And if you can't look at it, then that means you can't look at it that way. I question whether or not you can get over yourself enough to save the country. That's what it's about. Yes, it's harsh words. I mean every bit of it. I mean, for crying out loud, even the gays in Germany are getting it. I'm still sorry. I still find this hysterical. I had this during headlines. All the gays in Germany apparently are turning like fast against mass immigration, and they're overwhelmingly voting for Germany's Alternative for Germany, the AfD. It's their conservative party. And Kane and I cannot, because they, as Kane said, well, they don't want to be hung from cranes.
27: Yeah.
21: Well, I can see it. But I mean, when you have the gays and the German gays voting conservative, you know that you've lost the plot as a leftist, because the Sprockets people, now's the time that we dance. We cannot vote for the left. We don't want to be turned into goats and hung from cranes. It's true. I mean, everybody is waking up and realizing, okay, this is bad. We can't be doing this anymore. This is so bad. It's true. They're all waking up and realizing it. Like this. This is, oh gosh, cut 11. I got to play some. He's still around. I got to play some Tim Walz. He's basically what you would get from Beto and Tallarico in a more older form. Watch.
5: Do you want to hear more from members and leaders from the Somali community to say, we need to look at ourselves, we need to hold our own neighbors accountable, because look at the damage that this has gotten to our community. What do you want to hear more from instead of just saying, don't blame us? Do you want to see more ownership and oversight from within?
7: Look, it's not law-abiding citizens. If that were the case, there's a lot of white men should be holding a lot of white men accountable for the crimes.
21: Wait, what? Okay, hold up. He says, his direct quote, it's not law-abiding citizens. If that were the case, there's a lot of white men who should be. I don't even understand what this means. What is that sentence? It is not law-abiding citizens. If that were the case, there is a lot. First off, there are, not is. Because you're talking about plural subject. There are a lot of white men who should be holding a lot of white men accountable for the crimes they've committed. What?
9: For example,
21: what? He said, every community has this in their own midst, but to blame them and say they should have been responsible. Do you realize that out of all of the people, and there's been like, what, 60-some-odd convictions, only two were not Somali? One was half. So one and a half were not Somali. You know that, right? That's truth. So what? And then he says this. I think we have to educate folks about why they shouldn't commit crimes.
9: What?
21: So basically what Tim Walz is saying is, well, you know, Somalis are stupid. They don't know how to not do crimes. We got to teach these dumb bastards how to not do crimes. Is that okay? That's what he said.
9: Pretty much.
21: Sorry. I'm not Dora the Explorer. I'm not PBS. I will make you rue the day you sit your kids in front of me for entertainment. Don't do that. Or do that. I don't know. I grew up with it and I was fine. So that's what he's saying here. He says, no, the idea that the Somali community is to blame. That's how we got into what?
9: They are. They are to blame.
21: And he literally was the guy that headed it. He was over. He had direct oversight of all of this stuff. What is he talking about? This is insane. I can't with these people, Kane. Okay. Really quickly, can I go back to the Ferrari? So Ferrari, they're trying to say they're leadership is trying to say, no, people love our EVs. They're loving them. We're selling them.
9: Demand is up,
21: but they're not. No one's buying it because it looks like the Nissan Leaf.
9: It does.
21: It looks just like it. So this is really a, this is an AI. No, I know. Don't get mad at me over AI. I think a lot of the hysteria over data centers is overblown because it's a Chinese psyop to get you to try to stop development in the United States so China can take the lead. But this ad's hysterical. This is Cut 14.
11: Some cars don't just change your lifestyle, they change who you are.
16: I'm gay now.
11: Ferrari Luxe.
21: So if you're not watching the simulcast, the dad drives up in the new, and it's not Luce, it's Luce. Right. He drives up in the Ferrari Luce, and he gets out, and his clothes change immediately. 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It's like if Bill Cosby did a suit, that's like the Cosby sweater, but a suit. And his wife is like, what is happening? And he sees this kid and he puts his hands on his kid's shoulder.

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5: It's his life mission to make bad decisions. It's time for Florida Man.
6: This man wanted Pokemon cards so bad he used a chainsaw to cut through a hurricane-proof window. Hurricane! Before escaping with thousands in rare Pokemon cards. This is so ridiculous. 33-year-old man, Clayton Warren. He's accused of targeting Collection Realm in Lake Park, Florida in the early morning hours of May 21st. Kane, surveillance footage reportedly showed the suspect first attempting to smash the store's hurricane-resistant front window with a rock before switching up his tactics and using a battery-powered chainsaw to cut through that glass. He carved a triangular opening, entered the store, got 12,000 worth of cards, and left. How the store thanked everybody on social media because they were able to, I think, like, they got the guy. They tracked him down using license plate reader tech. So, good heavens. These people. Let's see. A Florida man, this is... Let me ask you guys this. If you found millions of dollars washed up on the beach, would you hand it in?
7: Millions?
6: Millions.
7: Maybe I'd hand some of it in.
6: Would you?
7: Maybe some of it. Like, here's 20 bucks I found.
6: I wouldn't hand a damn bit of it in. I'm not going to lie.
7: Here's 20 bucks I found on the beach.
6: You know all those after-school specials? They were like, oh, you found something? Give it back. And I'm like, you're stupid. I'm being honest with you. There's no way I would. Mm-mm. Yeah. If you found, Steve, if you found millions of dollars on the beach in Fort Lauderdale, washing up on the beach, what would you do?
8: I'm a big karma guy. I found a stack of money in a rubber band on my college campus when I went there, and I did turn it in once.
6: So the cops got to have it, not you.
8: I mean, in hindsight, 2020.
6: I would, you know what? You know how you take care of the karma? You give some of it to charity.
9: Is that how it works?
6: I'm just saying.
9: You steal it and then give it to charity? Okay.
6: Yeah, yeah. Juan's like, that's not how it works. But it can.
8: LLC.
6: You didn't steal it. You found it. It washed. Okay, the whole reason I'm bringing the story up is this Florida man was on the beach. And millions of dollars washed up on the beach in front of him, like in a bag. Millions of dollars just casually washed up on a beach in Fort Lauderdale, right? And this man, he didn't try to run away with it. They haven't named him yet. He just was, they just know he's wearing red trunks. And so he called police after finding the money. He didn't know what to do with it. He thought maybe it was drugs, the way it was packaged, because it was all right. I still would have opened it. He turned it in. I literally would not. I would not at all. I am being honest with you. You know why? Because the IRS gets to take all of our money. So this is for me. Right. I'm also the IRS.
9: Yes.
6: I identify as the IRS in this situation.
9: Yes.
6: If a man can say that he's a woman, I'll be damned if I can't say that I'm the IRS if a bag of millions of dollars washes up on a beach and I find it.
9: Right?
6: Right? There's no givesies, backsies. At least I'm being honest with you about it. And no, I'm not. But I would give some to my church. And I'm just being honest about what I would do. See, third hour on the way. Stick.
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12: Spiking fuel prices. I'm Deborah Valentine, Fox News. Americans still suffering from high gas prices since the start of the war between the U.S. and Iran. Kansas Senator Roger Marshall on Fox Business Network's Maria Bartiromo's Wall Street sends a message to the American people concerned about rising prices.
13: Stand behind the commander-in-chief. Stand behind our troops. I do think this war will be over sooner than later, and those gas prices will come back down, that the president is trying to make future generations of Americans safe. We cannot allow Iran to have a new nuclear weapon.
12: According to AAA's website, the national average for gas is $4.39. Diesel's at $5.52 a gallon. Secretary of War Pete Hegseth is in Singapore, where he's met with leaders of Vietnam and Singapore at the Asian Defense Conference. Leaders are discussing shared security interests.
14: For too long, the security of this region has rested disproportionately on American military power, while many of our allies and partners allowed their own defense capabilities to atrophy. That's a bad deal for the American taxpayer, and it's an unsustainable crutch for our allies and partners.
12: Hegseth praised Vietnam's decision to join the Board of Peace and for committing troops and police to the International Stabilization Force in Gaza. He and Singapore's leaders discussed expanding the U.S. military's presence in Singapore. An Obama-appointed federal judge ruled Friday that President Donald Trump's name was illegally added to the Kennedy Center. The judge also blocked the administration from closing the cultural and arts venue for major renovations. The latest legal setback for Trump's efforts to leave his personal mark on the landscape of the nation's capital. Trump said the judge should be ashamed of himself in a social media post hours after the decision was issued. The president also said he instructed his administration to make all necessary arrangements to have the center transferred to Congress. 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
15: WMBD Radio Local News, I'm Caleb Kelch. The soon-departing general manager of the Peoria Civic Center says his greatest achievements are not the shows put on, but the people he worked with.
16: I saw a guy like Eric Yarbrough who'd been here for years, and he got passed over, and I was like, this guy's great. And watching someone who's pushing 50 get revitalized, now they're a leader, that's what I do. I do people more than I do events.
17: Rick Edgar reflected on his time leading the Civic Center with WMBD's The Greg and Dan Show. Edgar's last day is on June 20th, when he departs to become executive director of Vibrant Arena in the Quad Cities. There will not be a pay raise for Tazewell County's clerk. The county board voted Wednesday to freeze the position's salary at around $101,000 annually for the next 4 years. Board members cited concerns over misspent county dollars, including a recent Washington, D.C. trip, as well as accusations of county clerk John Ackerman defying county rules. Ackerman defended himself against the accusations. The salary freeze takes effect December 1st. Nationally, mortgage rates are at a 9-month high, averaging over 6.6%. Peoria Area Association of Realtors' Leslie Rothan says higher rates may change buying power a bit, but overall, the local market looks good.
18: 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They're still selling. The prices are a little bit higher than average, but we're leveling out.
17: Rothan says sellers need to work with a realtor to determine if it's the right time to sell. 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
20: The 25 News First Alert forecast continues to show warm conditions across the area, though we'll see more clouds over the next several days than we've seen in the past several, but still plenty of warmth across the areas. We'll see temperatures stick around in the mid-80s to the low 80s by this weekend. So overall, a comfortable weekend ahead. Minimal rain chances. We're continuing to see a chance for maybe Sunday night into Monday, but those chances are quite small. I'm 25 News First Alert Meteorologist Allison Mills for WMBD Radio.
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6: Was part of the one big beautiful bill, which I wasn't a fan of for a number of reasons. And not because, like Thomas Massey, I was using it as a substitute for the Jews, okay? This is where I differ from all of these absolutely pretenders and podcastistan, because I don't have other cable news rejects from production studios going through. I read this damn thing. I went through it line by line.
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6: Welcome back to the program. Dana Lash with you, top of this third hour. Okay, I have to just set this really quickly because I cannot get past this topic. So right before we came into our third hour, we had our second hour, and we always end our second hour with Florida Man. And we had a story where I just completely ignored all the other ones that I had about a dude who found all this money that washed up on the beach, right? Florida guy, real story. And he turned it in because he's giddy tishies. And I'm like, I wouldn't do it. I'm not going to lie to you. And Steve was like, I'm a Boy Scout. And Juan's like, I'm a servant of the Lord. I'm not being blasphemous. They're very good people. They're more honest. They're just more wholesome. Mm-hmm. And Kane and I are like already thinking of all the ways we could launder it. And I'm just being honest about it. Like you want Juan and Steve running your life.
24: Yeah.
6: Don't ask for me and Kane. Don't do that. Yeah.
24: Because you're on, like, I'm in the middle. I said, I'll take a few bands. You're like, nah, I'm taking the whole damn thing.
6: Okay, so
24: the whole thing.
6: Case in point, should I even start the hour this way? I don't even know. I can't get past it. Somebody called David Hall. Should I even start the program like this?
24: Friday.
6: So we had this big debate, and then Lorraine comes in, rains all over my parade.
25: What?
6: She goes, millions? That's drug money. Someone's coming for that. I'm like, stop raining all over my dream with reality.
24: And it may not be the law, though, is her point.
6: I know. I got guns, too, though. You know?
9: That's true.
24: You do.
6: Notice how this is like
24: we're really
6: immediately
24: playing this up.
6: Going to the next level, and we have not found any bags of money.
24: We are hashing this out.
6: It's like the same problem that you had when you were a kid and you learned about quicksand because you thought you were going to be in a lot of quicksand. Why are we spending all this time? No, it's like no one's going to find. We're in Texas, Central Texas, for crying out loud. We're not going to be on a beach finding a bag of money. But if we were, and you had a fly back home, you put it in your carry-on. You know what I'm saying?
9: Yeah.
6: And then you wrap it with some stuff, like separated. I'm getting way too in it. Let's talk about whatever the heck was happening with this concert that was supposed to be at the National Mall. This is just gets crazier. All right, so I'm in a really weird mood today. I'm so sorry. The what was it called? The Great American State Fair. So let me explain this. So all of the stuff that's happening, and Steve, correct me at any point, because you live out there. All of the stuff that's happening in D.C. related to Independence Day celebration. They're calling it America. It is our 250th anniversary, right? So they're saying it's America's, it's Freedom 250. It's America's 250. And there's like this, all kinds of celebrations happening everywhere. But in DC, there's a series of things that are happening, right? All over DC, right? Steve, that's the best way to put it. But they're not all affiliated specifically with POTUS, correct?
8: No, I don't even think Freedom 250 is associated with him. It's a whole different like setup. He just has to happen to be president.
6: Okay, that's what I was wondering. So they're not even affiliated with Trump. They're just apparently their own little entity of people who have no idea how to book a show. So they went out and they booked the show. And who all did they have on it? Oh my gosh, let's get into it. We had it was Martina McBride, one of the Milli Vanilli guys, because the other one's dead. The living Milli Vanilli guy. Who else was it? Young MC. I don't have the list in front of me. Morris Day and the Time. Brett Michaels. Morris Day and the Time immediately came out and was like, nah. Now Martina McBride issued a statement. And she had said that she was misled. And that she said this on Instagram. She thought it was going to be like this wholesome, nonpartisan celebration of all 50 states. And she said, I will not be performing at the Great American State Fair on June 25th. I was presented with an opportunity to perform at a nonpartisan event, but that turned out to be misleading, etc. The way that she goes, I asked lots of questions and was assured this was a nonpartisan event that was meant to celebrate all caps lock 50 states. Like, what, are they only celebrating some? Like, this is only for Maryland, nobody else. I don't understand that, the way she worded that. What does that even mean? Wholesome? It's not going to be wholesome? Were they going to have like they did during Biden's garden parties where they had topless trainees on the yard? Is that what they were going to do? I don't know. I'm curious. So she said way too much. Morris Day and the Time was like, nah, that ain't happening. Later. And she comes out with two paragraphs. It's like, what are you doing? And now everybody is slapping back at her. They're like, you performed for Clinton in 99 and you performed for Barack Obama at the White House in 09 for a Stevie Wonder tribute. Why are you not doing this at the guy? Who cares? First off, I mean, people are mad at her. I guess she has fans. I've never been a Martina McBride person, so I don't care. The only one that I actually thought it would be neat to see would be Morris Day and the Time. And that was it. You know, maybe Young MC. I don't know. The Milli Vanilli guy. What? No, he didn't even sing his stuff. And how do you have one? Is he the Vanilli or the Milli? I don't know. Like, I thought, I don't know. Anyway, Vanilla Ice was, and Brett Michaels. So what, you said Brett Michaels did what? What did he say?
9: Yeah, Brett Michaels pulled out of it.
24: I'm going to put this.
6: Put it up there.
24: I'm going to put this Instagram post.
6: Oh, so these are all the.
24: Slack. He also was seeing, I guess, the other artists, you know, pulling out.
6: Yeah.
24: And so, you know, he did the same thing. So, yeah, so that's.
6: So apparently CNC Music Factory, Vanilla Ice, and Flo Rida, they're all playing different days. So it's like June 26th, June 26th, July 2nd. So they're all, it's like, I guess, a series. So it's all different days and stuff. So I was like reading, what piece was it that I was reading? Okay. I don't know who wrote this over at Not the Bee, but I almost died. because they were talking about the breakdown of the musical histories of these performers, and they got to CNC Music Factory. And this is what, not the B, this is what you wrote. Quote, you have never actually heard of this band, though doubtlessly thousands of times you've heard their biggest hit, Gonna Make You Sweat, a mainstay stadium anthem at baseball games, end quote. What do you mean you never heard of this band? Get out. Get out. Deport. You're deported. I was born here. Straight to jail. You're getting deported to somewhere that's not here. But I was born here. I don't care. You're not. Actually, you're a Martian. You're going to be shot out in a SpaceX rocket out into deep space. That's what's happening. So, I don't know. And then Flo Rida. Don't know. I mean, I know of him. If you said, Dana, the world's population, whether or not all these people live or die, hinges upon you knowing a single one of his songs, y'all dead. I don't know. I just... It looks like a half-assed list of people. Right. Now, who, first off, who is behind the Great American State Fair? First off, these are the worst promoters I've ever seen. This is the worst concert booking I have ever seen in my life. You do not slap someone's name on the promotional materials until the ink is dry on the contract. You don't even announce them until the ink is dry on the contract. Much less Photoshop up all of these PR materials and release them to the public, as these folks did. You wait. You don't do that. So I'm like, it sounded like they were talking to all of them, and then they got real excited and just like threw it out there before they actually had the deal done. Now here's the other question. Why all of a sudden is this so controversial? The Great American Picnic. As Steve was saying, this isn't actually even anything that was associated with POTUS. Are leftists that insane that they're like, wait, freedom? America?
0: Yes, they are that insane.
6: It sounds like it's Trump. Guess that's Trump. So they had their spokesperson. Hold this up. Good heavens. K Fox TV, your pop-up ads. Kill my soul and make me want to wring the life out of yours. So they said that the spokesperson said, well, it's inherently non-political. You know, it's about a celebration of our country. Their spokesperson, Julia Friedland. Okay, Julia, girl, first off, this was foobarred from step one. Like, you don't announce this stuff until you got, you know, like I said, the ink dry on the contract. She said, we have military bands, military ensembles, all this stuff. Okay, do you or don't you? Because if you do, then they're contracted. If you don't, then they're not contracted. She said that some would not participate over concerns about political ties, misleading event descriptions, etc. So some of them wouldn't. Apparently, Flo Rida and Vanilla Ice are still going to perform. But all the other ones, I don't think, are. Oh, and CNC Music Factory, apparently. So... Yeah, okay, how did this get to be so stupid? This is not difficult. But also, shouldn't be partisan. You're celebrating America's 250th birthday. That, you know, it doesn't necessarily have to be a Trump thing, but they're trying to make it a Trump thing. This is just dumb. But people are so mad at Martina. Martina McBride made her own problem because she didn't just say, oh no, all she had to do was say, you know what, we don't actually have a contractual agreement here. I haven't agreed to any of this yet. She could have said, I haven't agreed to it. I haven't even sorted out my schedule. Instead of going, well, I asked lots of questions, and I was assured that this was a nonpartisan event, and it was meant to celebrate all 50 states. And in my mind, I thought it was a great way to celebrate the state, blah, blah, blah, blah, blah. Wholesome. Spent my entire career singing songs. I mean, just she would not shut up. And she made it look ridiculous. And so, if anything, drag her for being an idiot coming out with a stupid statement when all she had to do was say, wait, hold up. There's no agreement here, and I didn't even clear it with my schedule. I didn't commit to this. That's all she had to say. That's it. Instead of going like and trying to act like, you know, she's trying to pay the piper for the left, right?
24: If all of this was on paper ahead of time, she could have specific complaints that are in breach of contract, and she wouldn't be looked at as this partisan hack, and now half of her audience is upset with her.
6: But why are they all saying the same thing?
24: I think we know why.
6: Well, it's a Young MC said, oh, no, it's politically charged. Someone else said, oh, no, we don't want to be affiliated with a single party. It was the Commodores. Brett Michaels said it was divisive. The guy who wears a permanent headband says it was divisive. Wait, hold up. The guy who wears a permanent headband and also his dog accessories said that it was too divisive. And then he said that there's safety concerns. The left was trying to kill your band because you were going to play it. This is the stupidest. This is killing brain cells. It's not even happy hour, and it's killing brain cells. This is ridiculous. So wait, Democrats are like, if you play the concert celebrating the birthday, we're going to murder you. Is that what they said? By the way, how is celebrating the birthday of the country partisan? Brando, it's what plants crave. I'm telling you what.
24: I see what Lorraine put in here. It looks like they all had committed, but then when the NGO stuff, when Trump was kicked the lefty NGOs out, apparently these artists freaked out, or their management.
6: So she cites Data Republican. Data Republican came out with this thread where they said, I'm pulling this up right now, where she, Data Republican, on her ex account, she was talking about, apparently there were a bunch of lefty NGOs that were involved in this, and Trump apparently kicked them out. She said America 250 was originally going to be ran by NGOs with an explicit left-leaning agenda to promote global multilateral democracy. And then Trump rooted out most of that nonsense. And she adds, I suspect what we're seeing is a revenge tour by the original NGOs who are painting this current celebration as partisan. So if they can't be in control, they have to destroy it for everybody else.
1: M.O., it's their game plan.
6: Because America 250 also has a celebrating a Pride Month thing. And so she's like, no, the artists are committed. And then when the NGOs were out, that was it. But I don't even think it's partisan. So it's not partisan just because Trump is in the White House. I would not think a group playing an Independence Day event, if Obama was in the White House or Biden was in the White House, I wouldn't think that that was partisan on their behalf. You know what I mean?
1: Right. Or any deal breaker at all.
6: Yeah. Wow. We can't have anything nice. We have a lot more on the way, folks, as we roll through two headlines. And as we do so, we can't do it without hat tipping our friends who help bring you the program. And of course, those friends are Preborn. Preborn is such a great organization. They saved 80,000 lives last year. And this Mother's Day, you can help them reach their goal before May ends. 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There are a few hundred donations of $28 away from reaching their goal. $28 is the cost of one ultrasound. 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They have a 4-star charity rating, so you can give confidently. 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When it comes to being prepared, a little diversity can go a long way. And that's where Byrna comes in. A practical, personal security option designed to fit real life. No matter the situation, Byrna can be a diverse backup when carrying is not possible. You carry different calibers and blades even, so why not incorporate Byrna when your options are limited? It gives people another tool to consider when their ability to defend themselves using their Second Amendment rights are compromised. 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
29: Now, all of the news you would probably miss. 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
6: You don't know that band. She's too young for you, bro. See, he's like, oh, yeah, you know what I'm going to play right now. Need to get in the CNC in there. All right. Spotify, the CEO, defends AI music. Wants you to stop calling the slop slop.
30: Oh, not going to do it.
6: Alex Nordstrom. It's a Norwegian name. He says that he's saying that the features are legal and controlled and blah, blah, blah. And he's like, stop calling AI slop, slop. AI slop isn't slop, but it is though. I'm not going to listen. We're still going to call it that. Let's see here. Oh man. We also have a builder. Ooh. Wait, what?
0: A builder, a 62-year-old builder, was accused, okay, really, of indecent exposure. He was working without a shirt on under his high-vis. And it was in, let me guess, this is in Britain. Oh, of course it is. It's in Liverpool. A builder claims he was accused of indecent exposure for working without a shirt under his high-vis jacket on a construction site during the heat wave. Because, as you know, the temperatures, because they measure everything in kilometers and Celsius over there, it was about 95 degrees Fahrenheit. 62-year-old Jim Haynes was laying concrete slabs at the University of Liverpool during the bank holiday weekend. And he's a grandfather of three, works sleeveless in a high-vis vest and no T-shirt. And they said... they cited him for indecent exposure. I think he needs to get the person who made the complaint in a headlock and a sweaty armpit and just get him in there. You know, uncle style. Just get him in there. We got more on the way. Stick with us. Have you heard of Native Path Collagen and its amazing uses for bone support? 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That's the protein responsible for keeping your bones strong and your joints moving and your skin from giving everything away. And by the time that most people hit 60, they've lost about half of it. 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I mean, not realistically. 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
11: 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Among the topics, we will talk data centers with Dave Johnson from Pearl Technology. What's the truth about this? Also, Music Monday with Mark. And speaking of music, we're going to continue to follow it. I know that this story is going to make its way through the weekend to Monday. That festival in Washington, D.C., celebrating America's 250, and the people that want to be on it, don't want to be on it, we'll talk about it Monday. See you then.
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12: Fox News, I'm Chris DeMeo. President Trump still reportedly contemplating the peace deal with Iran, but will the U.S. lift the economic embargo?
13: We'll see. That it'll be anything that's taken off is taken off slowly. If, and you know, there'll be milestones that the Iranian regime would have to meet.
12: Treasury Secretary Scott Bessent speaking to Fox Business's Kudlow at the Reagan Economic Convention. The Carolina Hurricanes advanced to the Stanley Cup Final, eliminating the Montreal Canadiens on Friday.
14: Carolina wins it 6-1 to win the series 4-1. They will face the Vegas Golden Knights in the Stanley Cup Final, which begins on Tuesday in Raleigh.
12: Fox's Tony Genualdo. Another U.S. strike on a suspected narco-terrorist boat in the Eastern Pacific. 3 people were killed. No U.S. military personnel injured. 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
15: WMBD Radio Local News, I'm Caleb Kelch. The soon-departing general manager of the Peoria Civic Center says his greatest achievements are not the shows put on, but the people he worked with.
16: I saw a guy like Eric Yarbrough who had been here for years, and he got passed over, and I was like, this guy's great. And watching someone who's pushing 50 get revitalized, Now they're a leader, that's what I do. I do people more than I do events.
15: Rick Edgar reflected on his time leading the Civic Center with WMBD's The Greg and Dan Show. The man allegedly behind 2 separate shootings this month in Peoria was ordered to stay in jail. The Peoria County State's Attorney's Office's 21-year-old Omarvillus Blakes appeared in court yesterday after his arrest Wednesday. The first shooting occurred the evening of May 3rd, where a woman was shot in the leg and reportedly identified Blakes as the shooter. The second shooting occurred on the night of May 8th, where a teenage boy was shot in the face. Prosecutors allege Blakes was communicating with the victim and arranged to meet inside a vehicle, with Blakes attempting to steal a firearm before shooting him. 30-year mortgage rates hit a 9-month high this week averaging over 6.6%. Peoria Area Association of Realtors Leslie Rothan says those rates are very subjective to each specific borrower, and what one person can qualify for could be very different from the next.
1: We just kind of look at the general temperament of the real estate industry. Are buyers still buying, sellers still selling? And honestly, we've been looking at that and watching that just to kind of see how our market's directly affected, and we're seeing a pretty healthy market.
15: Rothan says properly priced homes in Peoria are selling quickly. More news in 30 minutes or as it breaks, and always at WMBDRadio.com.
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9: The 25 News First Alert forecast continues to show warm conditions across the area, though we'll see more clouds over the next several days than we've seen in the past several, but still plenty of warmth across the areas. We'll see temperatures stick around in the mid-80s to the low 80s by this weekend. So overall, a comfortable weekend ahead. Minimal rain chances. We're continuing to see a chance for maybe Sunday night into Monday, but those chances are quite small. I'm 25 News First Alert Meteorologist Allison Mills for WMBD Radio.
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9: Let's hear it from the homeowner who used Woodfront Kitchens in their recent renovation.
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11: It was definitely dark. It felt very closed in. Function-wise, we knew we wanted to keep the same layout, but definitely changes.
10: Our home was built in 1978, so the functionality has obviously changed over the years. Being able to add an island and just maximizing the space was definitely a key component.
11: When the remodel started, they were here right at 8 o'clock, which was a promise to us.
10: It was nice being able to walk down every day after the guys were done working and see what they had been working on all day. The quality of work they've done. The cabinetry transformation has just been really nice, and most people wouldn't be able to tell from looking at it, but there is new cabinets as well as older ones, and you definitely cannot tell the difference.
11: It just makes me feel good when we walk in. We see it every day. We feel like it was

0: Definitely worth it.
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9: Another peace proposal. I'm Deborah Valentine, Fox News. President Trump holding off on announcing whether he would agree to the latest negotiated peace proposal with Iran.
10: The president saying he will soon make a final determination about a proposed deal with Iran after meeting with its national security team. The president laying out some non-negotiables earlier Friday. Iran must agree that they will never have a nuclear weapon or bomb. The Hormuz Strait must be immediately open, no tolls. The enriched material will be unearthed by the United States and destroyed. No money will be exchanged until further notice. Now that's key because according to the New York Times, Tehran had demanded reparations for bombardment damage that some Iranian officials estimate at $300 billion to $1 trillion.
9: Fox's Marianne Rafferty also says tensions flared earlier this week when U.S. forces launched strikes against Iran in response to drone attacks in the Strait of Hormuz, attesting the durability of the fragile ceasefire. An Obama-appointed federal judge orders President Trump's name be removed from the Kennedy Center. The president responds. Fox's Jared Halpern reports.
11: President Trump says his administration will return control of the Kennedy Center to Congress. The move came hours after a federal judge in Washington ruled the center's board illegally added President Trump's name to the performing arts venue and also blocked a 2-year closure for major renovations. In a social media post, the president says unless he is free to bring the institution back physically, financially, and artistically, he has no interest in continuing what could only be a hopeless journey into Never Never Land. Both the name change and renovations faced legal challenges from lawmakers and preservationist groups. At the White House, Jared Halpern, Fox News.
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12: Stay on top of the latest forecast with America's Weather Team in the palm of your hands.
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9: Clashes between ICE agents, police, and anti-ICE protesters continues outside Delaney Hall, an ICE detention center in Newark, New Jersey. Fox's Steve Harrigan has more from Newark.
16: We saw a heavy state police presence. They were out there to keep security. But once again, we saw more violence, a pitched battle between law enforcement and about 500 protesters for about 45 minutes here in Newark. Right about 10 p.m., the crowd changed. It got younger. A lot of people evidently prepared for a fight. They had headgear on, helmets, gas masks, knee pads. And when you saw them all start running with cases of water and paper towels, they were getting ready to get tear gas. They were going to use that water and paper towels to clean out the gas.
9: Demonstrators argue DHS has failed to maintain safe and sanitary conditions within the facility, resulting in a detainee hunger strike that the agency denies is taking place. New Jersey State Police set up designated protest zones and vehicle checkpoints in anticipation of further clashes. Five people were killed, dozens more were injured in a crash between a bus and several vehicles on Friday in Virginia. Fox's Christina Coleman reports the bus driver allegedly did not speak English.
17: The crash happened in Stafford County, Virginia. Authorities believe Dong failed to slow for traffic and hit multiple vehicles, killing five people, including a 13-year-old girl and a 7-year-old boy. Transportation Secretary Sean Duffy says Dong got his commercial driver's license from New York back in 2024. Duffy says this is exactly why the Trump administration is holding states accountable, enforcing rules of the road, and cracking down on drivers who cannot speak English. He wrote on X, quote, "If you can't be properly trained, read our road signs, or communicate with law enforcement, you have no business driving a bus."
9: The National Transportation Safety Board says it will share updates on the investigation today. Three people reportedly critically hurt. I'm Deborah Valentine. This is Fox News.
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20: 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Among the topics, we will talk data centers with Dave Johnson from Pearl Technology. What's the truth about them? Also, Music Monday with Mark. And speaking of music, we're going to continue to follow it. 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
6: Setbacks in court. I'm Chris DeMeo, Fox News. Two federal judge rulings go against President Trump. One would keep his name off the famed Kennedy Center. The other would not allow his $1.8 billion settlement fund for alleged victims of over-prosecution by the Biden-era Justice Department.
7: A federal judge ruled that the administration cannot move any money for the time being into the $1.8 billion weaponization fund, which is meant to pay out people who think they have been victimized by the federal government. Then, a separate federal judge ruled that President Trump's name has to come off the Trump Kennedy Center, and the administration cannot move forward with planned renovations that would close the center for 2 years. And that is too much for the president. In a very long post, he concludes with this: I have instructed the Department of Commerce to make all necessary arrangements with Congress to allow a full and complete transfer of this institution, giving them the responsibility for its operation, maintenance, and management.
6: Fox's Peter Ducey at the White House. Skirmishes between protesters and police outside an ICE detention center in Newark, New Jersey.
8: We saw a heavy state police presence. They were out there to keep security. But once again, we saw more violence, a pitched battle between law enforcement and about 500 protesters. For about 45 minutes here in Newark, right about 10 p.m., the crowd changed. It got younger. A lot of people evidently prepared for a fight. They had headgear on, helmets, gas masks, knee pads. And when you saw them all start running with cases of water and paper towels, they were getting ready to get tear gas. They were going to use that water and paper towels to clean out the gas.
6: Fox's Steve Harrigan in Newark. Demonstrators argue DHS has failed to maintain safe and sanitary conditions within the facility, resulting in a detainee hunger strike, which the agency denies is taking place. 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
9: 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Just click listen, then swipe right and hear the latest news updates on your time. 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
6: A mother and daughter from Minnesota are under arrest and charged in a $21 million Medicaid fraud scheme from 2024. Centers of Medicaid and Medicare Services Administrator Dr. Mehmet Oz tells Fox the fraud is widespread.
4: The number one biller of Botox in the country just went to jail. She billed $25 million for Botox to Medicaid, pretending that it was going to help people with migraines. Again, fraudster, coming from a place you could not imagine. And we're catching these folks. But the real question we should be asking ourselves, is this a flaw or is it a feature?
6: The suspects are accused of making false and fraudulent claims to Medicaid and are now facing 8 counts of health care fraud and 2 counts of money laundering. 5 people are dead, dozens more injured in a bus crash on Friday. Fox's Christina Coleman says that the bus driver reportedly did not speak English.
13: The crash happened in Stafford County, Virginia. Authorities believe Dunk fell to slow for traffic and hit multiple vehicles, killing 5 people, including a 13-year-old girl and a 7-year-old boy. Transportation Secretary Sean Duffy says Dunk got his commercial driver's license from New York back in 2024. Duffy says this is exactly why the Trump administration is holding states accountable, enforcing rules of the road, and cracking down on drivers who cannot speak English. He wrote on X, quote, if you can't be properly trained, read our road signs, or communicate with law enforcement, you have no business driving a bus.
6: That's Fox's Christina Coleman. A settlement between a Kentucky school district and social media companies over claims that they fueled a student mental health crisis. $27 million in damages going to the Breathitt County School District, Meta paying the biggest chunk of that settlement at $9 million. The Carolina Hurricanes advanced to the Stanley Cup Final. They defeated the Montreal Canadiens Friday night 6-1. The Hurricanes will take on the Vegas Golden Knights. Game 1 is Tuesday night in Raleigh. I'm Chris DeMeo. This is Fox News.
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9: No decision on Iran. I'm Deborah Valentine, Fox News. President Trump holding off on announcing whether he would agree to the latest negotiated peace proposal with Iran. Fox's Marianne Rafferty has details.
10: The president saying he will soon make a final determination about a proposed deal with Iran after meeting with its national security team. The president laying out some non-negotiables earlier Friday. Iran must agree that they will never have a nuclear weapon or bomb. The Hormuz Strait must be immediately open, no tolls. The enriched material will be unearthed by the United States and destroyed. No money will be exchanged until further notice. Now, that's key because, according to the New York Times, Tehran had demanded reparations for bombardment damage that some Iranian officials estimate at $300 billion to $1 trillion.
9: Tensions flared earlier this week when U.S. forces launched strikes against Iran in response to drone attacks in the Strait of Hormuz, testing the durability of the fragile Middle East ceasefire. President Trump is scrapping plans for a major renovation at the Kennedy Center after a judge's order removing his name from the venue. Fox's Jared Halpern has more from the White House.
11: President Trump says he has no interest in overseeing a major renovation of the Kennedy Center unless he is free to bring the institution back physically, financially, and artistically. In a social media post, the president says his administration will now return control of the performing arts venue back to Congress. The move follows a ruling by a federal judge in D.C. ordering President Trump's name to be removed from the Kennedy Center's facade, finding the center's board did not have the authority to unilaterally change the name. The judge also put on hold plans to close the center for 2 years during renovations. At the White House, Jared Halpern, Fox News.
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9: Another suspected lethal strike on U.S. narco terrorists.
11: U.S. Southern Command saying a lethal strike was carried out on a vessel suspected to be carrying drugs in the Eastern Pacific. Intelligence saying the boat was engaged in trafficking operations. 3 narco terrorists were killed. No U.S. military personnel were injured. It was the third attack this week. The military reports 30 strikes and more than 200 people killed across the Caribbean and Eastern Pacific since operations began last year. Chris DeMeo, Fox News.
9: Residents file a class action lawsuit over the Memorial Day weekend chemical scare in Garden Grove, California.
18: A lawsuit filed against GKN Aerospace alleges folks faced anxiety and other harms when they were forced to evacuate amid fears of a toxic chemical explosion.
19: I call it a potential Chernobyl. It would have been permanent, lasting damage, plus countless lives.
18: Lawyer Sean Steele alleging the plant had several prior violations with the state and Orange County for not maintaining safety standards. Roughly 50,000 people in and around Garden Grove were evacuated when a tank containing a highly flammable chemical used to make acrylic plastics overheated. Eventually, the pressure was relieved. The lawsuit is seeking damages, including for emotional distress and costs from displacement. Kristen Goodwin, Fox News.
9: GKN Aerospace has apologized for the disruption and said it is relieved that the incident was resolved. The White House has released a memorandum detailing President Donald Trump's May 26 physical at Walter Reed Medical Center in Bethesda, Maryland. It indicates President Trump remains in excellent health, demonstrating strong cardiac, pulmonary, neurological, and overall physical function, according to that memo. It also says the 79-year-old president's cognitive function was within normal limits, with the president scoring 30 out of 30 on the Montreal Cognitive Assessment. I'm Deborah Valentine. This is Fox News.
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23: 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Among the topics, we will talk data centers with Dave Johnson from Pearl Technology. What's the truth about them? Also, Music Monday with Mark. And speaking of music, we're going to continue to follow it. I know that this story is going to make its way through the weekend to Monday. 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
9: Still mulling it over. I'm Chris DeMeo, Fox News. President Trump still considering whether to go ahead and sign off to a peace deal between the U.S. and Iran.
10: President Trump still contemplating whether to move forward with a tentative U.S.-Iran deal hours after concluding in the Situation Room meeting with his advisors. The White House issuing a statement after that meeting saying President Trump will only make a deal that is good for America and that Iran can never possess a nuclear weapon. The deal would extend the ceasefire for 60 days and reopen the Strait of Hormuz.
9: That's Fox's Marianne Rafferty. The two federal judge rulings go against President Trump. One would keep his name off the famed Kennedy Center. The other would not allow his $1.8 billion settlement fund for alleged victims of over-prosecution by the Biden-era Justice Department.
11: A federal judge ruled that the administration cannot move any money for the time being into the $1.8 billion weaponization fund, which is meant to pay out people who think they have been victimized by the federal government. Then a separate federal judge ruled that President Trump's name has to come off the Trump Kennedy Center and the administration cannot move forward with planned renovations that would close the center for 2 years. And that is too much for the president. In a very long post, he concludes with this. I have instructed the Department of Commerce to make all necessary arrangements with Congress to allow a full and complete transfer of this institution, giving them the responsibility for its operation, maintenance, and management.
9: That's Fox's Peter Ducey. War Secretary Pete Hegseth continuing his trip in Singapore. Secretary Hegseth assuring Pacific allies that the U.S. remains committed to the region while softening recent comments on China. He had described China as an imminent threat. His remarks coming after the president's recent trip to China. 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
7: A mother and daughter from Minnesota are under arrest and charged in a $21 million Medicaid fraud scheme from 2024. Centers of Medicaid and Medicare Services Administrator Dr. Mehmet Oz tells Fox the fraud is widespread.
15: The number one biller of Botox in the country just went to the jail. She billed $25 million for Botox to Medicaid, pretending that it was going to help people with migraines. Again, fraudster, coming from a place you could not imagine. And we're catching these folks. But the real question we should be asking ourselves, is this a flaw or is it a feature?
7: The suspects are accused of making false and fraudulent claims to Medicaid and are now facing 8 counts of health care fraud and 2 counts of money laundering. 5 people are dead and dozens more injured in a bus crash yesterday.
16: The crash happened in Stafford County, Virginia. Authorities believe Dunk failed to slow for traffic and hit multiple vehicles, killing 5 people, including a 13-year-old girl and a 7-year-old boy. Transportation Secretary Sean Duffy says Dunk got his commercial driver's license from New York back in 2024. Duffy says this is exactly why the Trump administration is holding states accountable, enforcing rules of the road, and cracking down on drivers who cannot speak English. He wrote on X, quote, "If you can't be properly trained, read our road signs, or communicate with law enforcement, you have no business driving a bus."
7: That's Fox's Christina Coleman reporting. A settlement between a Kentucky school district and social media companies over claims that they fueled a student mental health crisis. $27 million in damages going to Breathitt County School District, Meta paying the biggest chunk of that settlement at $9 million. And the Carolina Hurricanes advanced to the Stanley Cup Final. They defeated the Montreal Canadiens 6-1 Friday night. The Hurricanes will take on the Vegas Golden Knights. Game 1 is Tuesday in Raleigh. I'm Chris DeMeo. This is Fox News.
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10: No deal yet. I'm Pam Puso, Fox News. Much of the world is waiting for President Trump's response to a recent peace deal with Iran. Fox's Peter Doocy explains what the president wants from the White House.
11: The Hormuz Strait must be immediately open. No tolls. Ships caught in the strait due to our amazing and unprecedented naval blockade, which will now be lifted, may start the process of heading home. Enriched materials, sometimes referred to as nuclear dust, will be unearthed by the United States in close coordination and conjunction with the Islamic Republic of Iran, plus the International Atomic Energy Agency, and destroyed. No money will be exchanged until further notice. That's key, because according to the New York Times, earlier in the negotiations, Tehran had demanded reparations for bombardment damage that some Iranian officials estimate at $300 billion to $1 trillion.
10: The deal would extend the ceasefire for 60 days. President Trump is scrapping plans for a big overhaul at the Kennedy Center following a judge's ruling.
12: President Trump says he has no interest in overseeing a major renovation of the Kennedy Center unless he is free to bring the institution back physically, financially, and artistically. In a social media post, the president says his administration will now return control of the performing arts venue back to Congress. The move follows a ruling by a federal judge in D.C. ordering President Trump's name to be removed from the Kennedy Center's facade, finding the center's board did not have the authority to unilaterally change the name. The judge also put on hold plans to close the center for 2 years during renovations. At the White House, Jared Halpern, Fox News.
10: Another federal judge has temporarily halted a weaponization fund to compensate people who claim to be targets of political investigations. 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
13: WMBD Radio Local News, I'm TJ Carson. A fitness exam has been ordered for the Washington man accused of firing gunshots at police and exploding a house on Mother's Day. 25 News reports Tazewell County Judge Chris Doscott yesterday signed an order to let a psychologist evaluate 39-year-old Scott Benway to see if Benway is mentally fit to stand trial. In an affidavit filed after the incident, Benway reportedly made a 911 call regarding secret societies, cartels, and community corruption. Benway is charged with attempted murder murder and aggravated discharge of a firearm. A bill headed to the governor's desk could help protect homeowners from large increases to their insurance bills. Capital News Illinois reports it would ban insurance companies from raising premiums by more than 10% without at least 60 days notification. It would also prohibit companies from setting rates that are excessive, inadequate, or unfairly discriminatory. State Representative Thaddeus Jones says the Department of Insurance will have an objection review process for insurance companies.
7: This is a great bill for affordability for our consumers. This is negotiated as perfectly as we could with the industry.
13: But insurance organizations still oppose the bill. They argue it will lead to higher costs and fewer options for coverage. Tazewell County's first case of West Nile virus was discovered this week. The county health department says a mosquito pool collected on Tuesday in Pekin tested positive for the virus. The pool was collected as part of routine testing. More news in 30 minutes or as it breaks, and always at WMBDRadio.com.
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10: The 25 News First Alert forecast continues to show warm conditions across the area, though we'll see more clouds over the next several days than we've seen in the past several, but still plenty of warmth across the areas. We'll see temperatures stick around in the mid-80s to the low 80s by this weekend. So overall, a comfortable weekend ahead. Minimal rain chances. We're continuing to see a chance for maybe Sunday night into Monday, but those chances are quite small. I'm 25 News First Alert Meteorologist Allison Mills for WMBD Radio.
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12: Hello and welcome into the show. Please follow the show on social media at Pete McMurray. And if you missed anything on the show, just search Pete McMurray Show wherever you find your favorite podcast. And please subscribe. Let's say hello to Lisa Katara. How do you know what deer sound like if they're screaming and yelling?
23: I think you'll know.
12: Oh, okay. That's good to know. Quick question, is the war over? Question mark.
23: No.
12: What's going on here? Oil prices have gone down. Barrel prices have gone down.
23: I don't understand why. Nothing's changed.
12: Are we good? Everything good?
23: Mm-hmm. We're not good.
12: Mm-hmm. If we're talking about gas prices, man, we're not going to see relief for months. I mean, they're going to milk this forever.
23: Yeah, it's not good.
12: My son, Charlie McMurray, hasn't started his summer internship yet, so he's looking for odd jobs. He starts in a week and a half.
23: Oh! Oh.
0: So he needed some money to fill up his SUV. Yeah. He's like, oh my gosh, it's expensive. Yeah, it's expensive.
23: I probably got some odd jobs for a college kid.
0: Yeah, let me send him over. He's done everything. He's putting together patio equipment, mowing lawns, doing everything. And then he starts, we have to go out and get him some business casual clothes to wear to his internship. Go to Nordstrom Rack or Kohl's. Kohl's is an easy one.
23: Kohl's is killer for the early career. It's killer. They got the best.
0: My gosh. But gas prices. I mean, if you're in a state like ours, we have a gas tax that goes up every single year. And it's like a cent and a half. It goes up every year in July. And you're saying, it's not that big of a deal. But over 4 years, that's 6 cents, and it just keeps...
23: When gas goes up a buck because of a war in the Middle East, you're in trouble.
0: Right. So, yeah, plus the federal tax, you got a local tax. There's too many taxes. You're being taxed over a dollar on gas.
23: Yeah.
0: Man.
23: But we got sidewalks and stuff. Like, sometimes I get mad about the taxes where we live, but then I go to places where, like, they don't have as many taxes, but they don't have, like, a sidewalk.
0: I had my family over last weekend, and, you know, I have a very large family. I have 11 siblings, nieces, nephews. We invited a bunch of people, and 28 people showed up at my house. And when you go to the grocery store, so 28 people, there's always random. So we probably had 35 people over for
23: a
0: Saturday afternoon going to the grocery store to buy beer for my brothers.
23: Costco.
0: And food. We went to Costco, but still, it's a lot.
23: It's a lot. And also, I'm thinking, like, is your house like many of the houses in the city where it's like a shotgun? It's long and narrow. So it makes 28 people feel even more intense because you're in these narrow spaces together.
0: We try to push people out on the deck, too. Hey, go out on the deck. There's beer in the cooler out there. Go ahead.
23: Yeah.
0: Yeah.
23: It's a different feel than in a ranch.
0: Coming up on today's show, Christopher Anderson is a best-selling author who has written many books on the royal family, Princess Di. This guy has such great insight on the royal family. He wrote a new book on the future queen called Kate. And Christopher Anderson will join us on today's show. What do we know about Kate? Not really much of anything.
23: Which to me means she has followed Queen Elizabeth's playbook.
0: Yeah. And she seems pretty normal. Cancer survivor.
23: Good works.
0: Great mom.
23: Stay out of trouble.
0: The kid is Louis, the one that makes faces when they have those public events. And she's like, Louis, don't do that.
23: Cancer survivor.
0: Yeah. When I say Harold and Kumar, what's the first thing that comes to mind?
23: Marijuana. And White Castle.
0: Harold and Kumar go to White Castle. What'd they have? 3 or 4 more films after that?
23: I think so, yeah.
0: Cal Penn starred as Kumar in those movies. He was on 24, Designated Survivor. He worked in the Obama White House. Cal Penn is going to join us on today's show. He's got a new podcast out called Earsay. It's a book club for audiobooks.
23: I love it.
0: Do you do audiobooks? Because
23: not a ton.
0: Okay. I mean, I do both, but audiobooks easy when you're in your car.
23: Yes, because I feel like with an audiobook, it takes so long to get through one book listening to it that I need hours at a time.
0: I speed it up.
23: Oh my God, you really do have ADHD.
0: I speed it up because you can get the material and you can get through it.
23: Oh my God.
0: I know a guy that does 2.5 times. I only do 1.5 times on the speed. So yeah.
23: It's still awful.
0: Why is it awful? You're getting
23: because,
0: the information.
23: Like, your brain doesn't have any time to absorb the information because it's going so fast and they don't even have time to breathe, and it ruins the natural cadence of how people talk and think in this world.
0: It's not that fast. That's 2.5 times. I'm doing 1.5. So it's a little slower than that. There's people that listen to podcasts like that week after week. They like to hear it very quickly.
23: Listen, I usually say you do you, but this is one case where I'm going to say you're all wrong.
0: And we will have a therapy session with our favorite therapist, Amy Morin, today. She has a new book out entitled The Mental Strength Playbook. Amy is just a normal person, so relatable, personable. She listens. I love her as a guest, and it is like a therapy session.
23: Because you don't go to therapy.
0: Well, this is therapy. We have her on.
23: It's not really, but
0: once
23: I like how you convince yourself it is.
0: What do you, sure it is. I take what she gives us, and I apply it to my life. Isn't that therapy?
23: That's part of it, but there has to be some, like, self-exploration and accountability for how your own actions impact your life and the life of others.
0: I do that. What do you mean? I'm exploring. For the college parents listening, our kids are now home from college.
23: How's that going?
0: Charlie McMurray had his final on the very last day of finals, and his final was at 8 o'clock at night.
23: That should be outlawed.
0: What is that? I'm like, 8 o'clock on the last day? Crazy.
23: Well, one day has to be the last day.
0: Yeah, one day has to be the last day, but 8 o'clock at night is rough. He went to his girlfriend's parents' house for 4 days, and he's back at home. And our entire upstairs smells like feet.
23: Why are dudes between the ages of 16 and 35 so disgusting?
0: Gosh, just disgusting. And what is it with the big Amazon bags? Have you seen those bags that every kid has now? They're kind of rectangle, big handles.
23: It looks like the old blue IKEA bag with a zipper on the top.
0: Yes, 100%. He brought four of those home, and most of it was dirty clothes.
23: You can cram a lot of stuff in there.
0: Yeah, and that's what he did. So I started doing laundry, and
23: why are you doing his laundry?
0: Well, I'm doing it. He's doing it. We're all doing it because there's so much. And I need to wash my clothes, too. So he is. Trust me. I'm like, dude, you can't sit around all day before you start your internship. You got to mow the lawn. You got to do this. You got to walk the dog.
23: Oh, you can't even get a week off between school and intern.
0: I mean, you mow the lawn. It takes like 12 minutes, and then you can lay on the couch. He's already golfed like 3 times with his friends. It's like, man.
23: You're just mad that you're not living the life of luxury.
0: I have to tell you, I had a moment this week I wanted to share with you. I had an MRI for my rotator cuff, and as an elite athlete, this happens. You have these tweaks, minor surgeries.
23: Rotator cuff, that's shoulder?
0: Shoulder. So it was my right shoulder, and when you go in the MRI, you go in the tube head first.
23: Yeah.
0: Right, which isn't a big deal, okay?
23: No.
0: However, 2 years ago, I've done the MRI 100 times. 2 years ago, something happened and I flipped and I had to get out of the tube. I started thinking about that scene in Kill Bill with Uma Thurman where she's doing the karate chop and she's in the coffin. And I started thinking of that. So I went back. My doctor gave me
23: a panic attack.
0: My doctor gave me a Valium. So I took the Valium last time and I'm like, okay, I'll do it again this time. So he gave me a Valium. I thought it was one. And I accidentally took 2 Valium before my MRI this week.
23: How are you alive?
0: So I did the MRI. I was a little wheezy, take an Uber home, got home at 5 o'clock. I laid down and I woke up the next morning at 5 a.m.
23: That's insane. But also,
0: yeah,
23: you need more sleep. So I'm glad you got some sleep.
0: 12 hours. When was the last time you slept for 12 hours straight?
23: Maybe a month ago.
0: What do you mean a month ago? I can't remember the last time I slept for 8 hours straight, but 12 hours.
23: Yeah, I mean, 2 Valium is serious,
0: Oh,
23: dude.
0: My gosh. Wow, and I felt it the next morning when I woke up. It's like, what just happened?
23: Wait a minute. You woke up and you weren't immediately Pete? Like, all like, wow, what's with a marathon?
0: I'm like, what's going on here, man?
23: That's how the rest of us feel when we wake up.
0: What do you mean?
23: Every day we wake up and we're like, what's going on? I need a minute to reboot.
0: I've always been the guy that jumps out of bed like a jackrabbit. I don't press the snooze. I just hop out. I'm good to go. morning time. I like all the lights on. I like to jump right into it. My wife's the
23: complete opposite. And I'm easing into it. The lights slowly increase every 20 minutes or 5 minutes, you know.
0: Yeah. We've done mornings together, and over the years, you're like, you got to have the lights dim for the first hour. You have to do that.
23: My body just needs to. And then it's funny because at night they dim every hour. They get a little darker.
0: Oh,
23: and a little
0: darker.
23: Till it's night. If you come to my house at like 9 p.m., it's candlelight, essentially. The lights are so dim, it's like candlelight.
0: All right, quick break. More of the show on the way.
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32: Friends, family, are gathered to celebrate here today the joyous union of Ross and Emily. Now, Ross, repeat after me. I, Ross.
2: I, Ross.
32: Take thee, Emily.
2: Take thee, Rachel. 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
32: Shall I go on?
26: Back to the Pete McMurray Show. Here's Pete and Lisa.
0: We've all been to that wedding where we all know the couple should not get married. Oh my gosh. I haven't been
23: to that wedding yet.
0: What?
23: I know.
0: No way.
23: When?
0: Wow. There's always that one guy that says, all right, 3.5 years, who's taking the over, who's taking the under?
23: Oh, man.
0: I've been to 3 weddings where I said to my wife, no chance this lasts more than 5 years. No way.
23: It's funny because, like, weddings are that thing where people are so desperate to check that box off their life list they will go forward with it, even if in their gut they know it's wrong, because they're just trying to convince themselves, because they're like, I'm on a timeline. I'm on a timeline.
0: Yep, that's it. I mean, most people see themselves getting married, not being married. I always tell my nieces and nephews, look at yourself 2 years down the road. Do you see yourself being married to this person?
23: Or like, you have to be like, do you want to be married to this person, or do you just want a party?
0: Well, you know? I want to do both. Is that okay?
23: But some people don't. Some people just want the party.
0: The 3 weddings that I went to that I said to my wife, no chance this lasts, 2 of them are already divorced. 1, which we thought would never last, they're still married after 20 years.
23: See, you just don't know.
0: Shocker. I just can't believe what's going on
23: behind closed doors, my friend.
0: You know what? You nailed it. A new survey revealed that 1 in 3 adults believes they settled for their current romantic partner. 1 in 3.
23: I mean, we're so brainwashed from childhood that, like,
0: gotta get married, gotta have kids, hurry up.
23: Yes. Mm-hmm. And, like, a lot of people just do it without even thinking. They're just like, okay, I finished school, I have a job, it's time.
0: Whenever your parents got married, at what age, you always think about that. My mother was married at 23. My mother was married at 23, and I thought, when I turned 23, no chance I can get married.
23: I think my mom was 20 when she got married.
0: 20?
23: She couldn't even legally drink at her own reception.
0: I mean,
23: although probably it was, right. It wasn't the drinking age different back then.
0: Experts found that 33% of respondents feel they have compromised their standards when choosing a mate. This is terrible. 28% believe their partner settled for them.
23: Oh, that's even worse.
0: That's even worse.
23: You don't want to feel like your partner settled for you.
0: And to make matters worse, women were more likely than men to believe they settled.
23: Oh, of course.
0: What do you mean, of course? The biological clock is ticking. I got to get married. That guy looks
23: good. No prize. Okay.
0: What do you mean we're no prize? I really feel like I am the prize. I'm the championship trophy.
23: Most of you are not a prize.
0: Oh, boy.
23: Most of you are a burden.
0: When we talk about settling, we're usually referring to a situation where someone overrides their core values, long-term needs, or a genuine sense of emotional or physical attraction in order to stay in a relationship, says psychologist Daniel Rosecki. She says that the sacrifice creates a persistent feeling that something critical is missing, even if the relationship appears to be stable.
23: Yeah. Or, like, what about those relationships where the one person totally changes themselves to keep the relationship together? Like, oh, I used to like going out to like play sports with my friends 3 nights a week, or I had a book club, or I had to give up this because they want me home, or I had to give up this. I changed how I eat because they don't like meat, so now I don't eat meat, or vice, like, that can't work. You have to be your own self.
0: How many times have we seen one of our friends marry someone and it's like, oh my God, they married the wrong person and now we can't really hang out with them?
23: Right. Or they're just trying to mold themselves to keep the peace. And it's like, dudes, you gotta be you.
0: I got a buddy. I love him to death. His wife is so controlling. We never see them. And of course, we're not going out as couples. My wife's like, no, thanks. I'm not going to do it.
23: I don't understand that, like, super controlling dynamic. We're like,
0: it's an insecurity on their part. They have to control everything in the relationship because they're so insecure.
23: Go to therapy, dude.
0: Right. Yeah. Daddy issues. Sick. Carrying that responsibility can heighten awareness of imbalance and contribute to the feeling of having settled. Yeah, according to the data, young adults between 25 and 34 were most likely to report doubts about long-term compatibility, with 41% saying they questioned whether they chose the right partner.
23: Oh my gosh. I mean, wow, it's hard. People. A lot of people get married in their 20s.
0: Yeah.
23: And who you are at 21 is very different than who you are at 29.
0: You should be a therapist. Rosecki said this questioning is normal as personal growth accelerates during the age range and individuals assess whether the relationships are in line with their own becoming. So as you mature, it's like, all right, let me look at everything. But if you're with the right partner, have you done that over the years? I don't think I've done that.
23: If you're with the right partner, you both can grow. But yeah, sometimes, like I said, think of how different you were.
0: Jeez, man. Wow.
23: Some people have never even thought about their values when they're 21. They haven't thought like, oh, I need a budget. Do I want my spouse to work or stay home? Do we want kids? Do we want them to be religious? Do we want our kid to be circumcised? These are all major things that are like hard to change if you...
0: Right.
23: If it's what you believe. If you marry someone
0: you
23: who doesn't want
0: have
23: kids
0: that
23: and you do,
0: in advance.
23: What are you going to do?
0: I remember distinctly when my wife had this conversation with me. Do you want kids? And I said, I come from a family of 12 children. Of course I want children. Yes, I
23: do. And she said, I'll give you one. That's it. No
0: and
23: dozen
0: his name
23: kids
0: is
23: here.
0: Charlie. Yes.
23: I would be intimidated if I was dating you and you're like, yeah, I want kids. I come from a family of 12. I'd be like, you expect me to have 12 kids?
0: Lots.
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9: At an ICE facility in Newark, New Jersey. Protesters met with tear gas and mounted police. Demonstrations began after a letter surfaced detailing alleged deplorable conditions at the center, which officials are denying. The NTSB expected to release more details today of Friday's fatal crash between an E&P travel bus and several vehicles, which killed five people in Virginia. Fox's Christina Coleman says the Transportation Secretary Sean Duffy said the bus driver does not speak English.
10: Duffy says this is exactly why the Trump administration is holding states accountable, enforcing rules of the road, and cracking down on drivers who cannot speak English.
9: Authorities say the bus failed allegedly to slow down near a work zone. 44 people taken to area hospitals. 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
11: WMBD Radio Local News, I'm T.J. Carson. A judge has ordered to detain a man accused of firing numerous gunshots at Peoria's Glen Oak Park on Memorial Day. The Peoria County State Attorney's Office says 20-year-old Harlan Porter will remain in custody until trial on charges of aggravated unlawful possession of a weapon. Police responded to the park Monday at around 6 p.m. after 31 shots were fired and multiple vehicles were struck by bullets, with 19 shots allegedly coming from a handgun from Porter. There will not be a pay raise for Tazewell County's clerk. The county board voted Wednesday to freeze the position's salary at around $101,000 annually for the next 4 years. Board members cited concerns over misspent county dollars, as well as accusations of county clerk John Ackerman defying county rules. Ackerman tells 25 News the board has the right to determine what the salary is, but he's more concerned with a different vote.
1: The citizens of the county will decide whether or not I'm reelected in November. That's the vote that really matters to me.
11: The salary freeze takes effect December 1st. The soon-departing general manager of the Peoria Civic Center says his greatest achievements are not the shows that he put on, but the people he worked with.
12: I saw a guy like Eric Yarbrough who had been here for years, and he got passed over, and I was like, this guy's great. And watching someone who's pushing 50 get revitalized, Now they're a leader. That's what I do. I do people more than I do events.
11: Rick Egger reflecting on his time leading the Civic Center with WMBD's The Greg and Dan Show. 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
15: The 25 News First Alert forecast continues to show warm conditions across the area, though we'll see more clouds over the next several days than we've seen in the past several, but still plenty of warmth across the areas. We'll see temperatures stick around in the mid-80s to the low 80s by this weekend. So overall, a comfortable weekend ahead. Minimal rain chances. We're continuing to see a chance for maybe Sunday night into Monday, but those chances are quite small. I'm 25 News First Alert Meteorologist Allison Mills for WMBD Radio.
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0: Our next guest has written best-selling books on Princess Diana, the Kennedys. Talk about a person who knows the royal family. This is the guy. And now he turns his focus to the future queen. His new book, Kate, The Courage, Grace, and Power of the Woman Who Will Be Queen. Let's welcome in Christopher Anderson. Thank you so much for coming on the show. How are you?
22: Oh, I'm great, Pete. How are you?
0: You know, when I first heard about this book, I thought, what do we know about Princess Kate? She's a mother, she's a wife, she's a cancer survivor, but we don't really have any details on her.
22: Well, you do now. I cover the waterfront in this thing. You know, I've been covering the royal family for 52 years for Time and then People magazine. I ran the magazine's royals coverage back in the 70s and 80s.
0: Right.
22: I've written seven books on the royal family. And you know, nobody in the royal family is like Kate. I mean, she is an original, and you know, but she kind of plays it close to the vest. You're right; she's not somebody that has really revealed herself to the world. But you know, I think I painted a very accurate portrait of her in this book. Yeah, what comes across is that she's going to be the first commoner queen, the first working class queen, the first university educated queen. She was not born into that role. You know, she's bringing a lot of experience that other royal family members who were just brought up in this hothouse environment did not experience because, mm-hmm. You know, her mother, for gosh sake, spent her childhood in public housing. Her mother was a flight attendant, you know. So, you know, Kate can connect with people It's kind of the way that Diana did, but she has that kind of human touch. And she's going to end up saving the monarchy because she is going to be the wife of one monarch and the mother of another monarch. And she's just going to propel that institution into the future. And thank God she's around, because otherwise I think it would be in peril, you know, if we were just left with Charles and Camilla.
0: That's interesting that you say that, because Princess Diana changed the monarchy. And now you're saying that about Kate. That's a lot of pressure on her. I'm sure she feels it.
22: She does, but the difference, and by the way, talk about, I don't think people give Kate enough credit for being smart. You know, you may remember the weighty Katie days, you know, when she waited for 10 years to finally land William and navigate those kind of treacherous waters of the monarchy. And the knives were out from the beginning for her, by the way. You know, people inside the palace did not think she was worthy of being a future.
0: Nobody's good enough.
22: Right. But, you know, and Diana found the same thing, by the way. You know, she was not going to play the game they wanted her to play. The big difference is between Diana and Kate is that, you know, unlike Kate, Diana didn't have a husband who loved her and supported her. I mean, this is a big love story.
0: Right.
22: It's a
0: right.
22: Cinderella story, and it's a love story all rolled up with history. You know, that's what makes it so compelling.
0: You talk about courage, grace, and power. What is she like behind the scenes? Is she steady? She's private. It seems like she's very comfortable in her own skin. She always seems very comfortable when you see her on camera.
22: Right. And I got this over and over again. I think a friend of theirs named Jules Knight put it really, that's funny, his last name is Knight. It just occurred to me how funny that is. But anyway, but he said, you know, there's a serenity about her, a kind of calm. And it's all, and one of the most important things about her, she's a great listener. And you do see that when she runs, you know, does the rope line, unlike a lot of other, you know, she's accepting flowers from little girls and things like that. But she just kneels down and connects with the kids, or she'll talk to a person in the way that royals never did. Everybody loved the Queen, Queen Elizabeth. But the fact of the matter is, you know, if she visited a hospital, believe me, she wasn't touching any of the patients, you know.
0: Right.
22: But Diana would scoop up AIDS patients and, you know, hug them. And Kate is the same kind of person. So I think she's pretty remarkable. By the way, they just celebrated their 15th anniversary, William and Kate.
0: No way. It's been 15 years.
22: Crazy, isn't it?
0: Wow.
22: I think because, you know, they've been together for 25 years, and I think the cancer has sort of cemented this relationship even more.
0: Right.
22: Because,
0: right.
22: You know, I mean, you see the kind of PDAs that you would never have seen before between them. Now they hug and they kiss and they hold hands and they do things that, you know, I mean, they don't do anything really sloppy because that's not their style, but, you know, they're very affectionate. And you can see it.
0: Right. That's what they say about cancer. It either brings you closer together or it breaks up the family. But I have to ask you, tell us about William. Is he a good husband to Kate? What is he like behind the scenes?
22: That is fascinating because, you know, we've always known that William was very protective of Kate because, you know, her safety in terms of the press and, you know, he didn't want her kind of hounded to her death by the paparazzi the way he feels the paparazzi basically killed Diana. I think it was a drunk driving accident primarily, but that's another story. People don't realize that she's been very protective of him, that he is a guy who has been suffering from PTSD for ever since his mother, well, even before his mother died, because he was caught in the crossfire of their parents hating each other all that time. And he also suffered from really, really bad depression after he was an air ambulance pilot and saw death every day. He said, you get to feel like death is around every corner. So he's been very open about his personal, you know, mental health problems. And she's been there for him. And, you know, he gets very depressed and he gets very angry. He inherited his father's temper. You know, Charles has a huge temper. I've written in previous books about how once he tore a sink off the wall, you know, in an fit of pique. Well, apparently William frightens Charles. So, you know, he can have real tantrums. And again, Kate is always there for him.
0: Man, you've been coming on the show for 25 years. I love when you have a new book out because we get the inside scoop. We're talking with Christopher Anderson. The book is called Kate, The Courage, Grace, and Power of the Woman Who Will Be Queen. I have to ask you about William and Kate's relationship with Harry and Meghan. Where does that stand today?
22: It's dead. I mean, I do
0: completely
22: not see
0: dead.
22: It.
0: Can't I revive it.
22: Yeah, I don't see it because, you know, she was the one person who could bring them together. There's that famous, you know, scene at Prince Philip's funeral, you know, where she kind of they're walking up the hill toward Windsor Castle after the funeral ceremony. And she actually physically steps aside and kind of pushes William and Harry together. You know, she loved Harry. Kate and Harry were emotionally closer in a funny way than you would think. He called her the sister he never had, you know.
0: Oh, yeah.
22: They made each other laugh and all that. And she wanted it to work. But the final straw, even after Harry threw William under the bus and Spare pretty much and everybody else in the royal family, she was still willing to make overtures. But when Harry said right after his father's cancer diagnosis that he didn't know how much time his father had left to live, you know, she thought that was pretty kind of callous and thoughtless. And let's face it, she was in a similar boat at the time. And so she just washed her hands of him. So I don't think this relationship's ever going to be repaired. And also they've had so much on their plate, you know, for Charles and Kate to be diagnosed with cancer at precisely the same time in the same hospital. It's just mind blowing, yeah. You know? And I write about that in the book, by the way, about there's some emotional moments there, you know, where the king comes down the hall to visit her and cheer her up at the hospital and the stuff about her chemotherapy. I mean, she had to do it in secret. And when she did it in secret for 2 months, it was a cloak and dagger stuff. And, you know, all those weird conspiracy theories popped up. All of a sudden, where is she? You know, is she dead? Are they looking for a body double to replace her?
0: Isn't that crazy that people bring that up? It's just nuts.
22: I know. Everybody goes to, you know, DEFCON 1 and it's nuts. But unfortunately, she had to put up with that because she wanted to wait until Easter break to explain the situation to her kids. So that's what happened there.
0: Christopher, tell me about the relationship between Kate and Charles and Kate and Camilla.
22: Oh, that's funny because, you know, she's always the queen now, which I always find amazing.
0: Isn't that interesting? I didn't realize that she had that title until she came to the United States.
22: Oh, no. Yeah. You know, Charles promised years ago that, you know, he promised to the nation and to the world and to his mother, the queen, that if the queen let him marry her, Queen Elizabeth allowed Charles to marry Camilla, which the Queen Elizabeth was against forever, Camilla would never be called queen. But of course, I knew from the beginning he'd never do that. And so ultimately he broke his promise and made her queen. And that's what she is. But she's always been against, you know, she's always been, let's say, lukewarm on the subject of Kate. And I think that's very telling. And now, of course, because Kate and Charles are together, sharing this experience of
0: the cancer experience.
22: And Kate makes him laugh and you know, talk. They're also very warm and affectionate in a way they hadn't been before in public. There are many photographs and video of them, you know, just cracking each other up. And I think Camilla is very, very, very grateful to Kate for that.
0: Kate and William have three kids, George, Charlotte, and Louis. Louis is the one that plays for the camera.
22: Louis. Yeah, he's the scamp. There's a great picture in the book. I don't know if you've seen it, but they're on the balcony, and she's just shooting him the evil eye. It's like any mother would, like, come on, you know. He just turned 8. Charlotte just turned 12. You know,
0: George is the oldest, right?
22: Yes, George will turn. He's turning 13.
0: Wow!
22: Yeah, I know, it's amazing. Is it to see what time just flies?
0: You know, that moment that you talk about on the balcony, it brings out the realness of Kate. She's a mom. I mean, and she's just acting like a mother, and it's very relatable to all of us.
22: Absolutely, and that was the key for Diana as well. Diana was a young mother. You know, you have to compare this to the way the Queen used to treat Charles. I mean, sadly, until she was in her 90s, there was no affection really between the two of them that you ever saw, Charles and his mother, the Queen. Even when he was a little boy, you know, there's that horrible time when she went off for like 18 months on a world tour early in her reign, and she comes back and her little boy, who's 5 years old, Charles goes up to hug her. You know, mommy hasn't seen her since he was 3 and a half. And she kind of kneels down and shakes his hand like he's a 40-year-old dignitary and then kind of shoves him off to the side. There was a kind of a coldness there in the royal family. And it wasn't cozy. But you saw Diana, you know, would scoop up William and Harry. And the same thing with Kate. You know, she's very, very much put the children first. And that, by the way, has irritated a lot of people inside the royal family over the years, because, you know, she wouldn't do as many engagements, you know, every year. I mean,
0: she's a mother.
22: Right, right, exactly. If you want to do the job of being a mother, you can't go. I mean, Charles does 500 engagements, you know, official engagements a year.
0: It's crazy.
22: You know,
0: I mean, absolutely insane. I want to ask you before you go, where is the guy formerly known as Prince Andrew?
22: Well, he's well, let me tell you what's interesting about Kate's relationship with Andrew is that she was really the first royal to say, nuh-uh. She turned her back on him. She and William have both been pushing from the beginning, very hard for Charles to strip Andrew of his titles, which he eventually did. And now they're still pressing to have Andrew come to the United States and testify before Congress. He has been asked to do that.
0: Wow.
22: And the only, yeah, and the nobody can force him to do it. The king can't even do that. But there is pressure behind the scenes to have him come clean. Kate doesn't want William inheriting a kind of tarnished crown.
0: No.
22: Or George.
0: Yeah.
22: Yeah.
0: Gosh, she's so likable. The book is called Kate, The Courage, Grace, and Power of the Woman Who Will Be Queen. Christopher Anderson, always appreciate your time. Thank you so much.
22: Well, thank you, Pete. It was great.
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0: friends.
1: Well, I feel like you get bored easily. What bores you?
0: People.
1: Everybody bores Lisa. Yeah.
0: I mean, not everyone, but most people. If you're talking and you're boring, like, I'm out.
1: Oh. Authority bores me. When people tell me what to do, it's like, just turn it off, man. Zoom meetings bore me to tears. Any meeting that goes over 20 minutes, forget it. It bores
0: me. Any meeting that could have been an email.
1: Yeah. I mean, I have a standing meeting every single week, and it's like, guys, do we really need to do this? I'm not sure we need to do this. I don't know. Anything else that bores you? Sitting in traffic? How many people are staring at their phones at stoplights?
0: I mean, not me, but I know you.
1: What does that mean?
0: Because you have sent me videos of you in your car.
1: Oh, I get so bored sitting there in traffic, man. The most boring things in life have been revealed, Lisa. It includes a few things like Prince Harry and Meghan Markle are on the list. They bore people. It emerged that 4 in 10 adults said their life is currently quite boring or very boring. Do you lead a boring life?
0: I do, but I also enjoy that because people confuse drama for excitement.
1: Mm-hmm.
0: And like, my life is nice and calm. I have a stable relationship, a stable job.
1: Yeah,
0: I have a place to live.
1: Oh, yeah. We lower our
0: voices. You don't have those big, like, spikes of excitement that you do. But then also, like, there's no screaming.
1: I got a buddy. I've known him for 25 years. He thrives on drama. Thrives on it. Man, just lead a boring life, man. Enjoy it. 72% intend to make a concerted effort to have more fun this year.
0: That's good.
1: There's 1,440 minutes in a day. How many minutes a day does the average person feel bored?
0: How many minutes in a day?
1: 1,440.
0: 1,000 minutes a day are boring.
1: I mean, you would think. The study found that a typical adult spends 85 minutes a day feeling bored.
0: That's it?
1: That seems very, very low.
0: Because, like, a lot of jobs are repetitive. Mm-hmm. Are you trying to tell me you're not bored at work doing the same thing every day?
1: The average adult finds themselves with absolutely nothing to do twice a day. That seems low, too.
0: Okay. I can fill that time.
1: More than a third admitted it's been so long since they had fun that they can hardly remember what having fun is. What?
0: Okay.
1: How do you live your life like that?
0: That's sad.
1: Man. The biggest boredom busters, what do you think they are?
0: Oh, people just grab their phone.
1: People grab their phones, meeting friends, going on vacation,
0: sports
1: exercise.
0: Gambling. Don't you feel like that's why sports gambling is so popular now?
1: Oh,
0: because
1: gosh.
0: Yes. If you got bored watching sports, now you're making it exciting for yourself again.
1: Gosh, every time I'm with dudes, man, that's, what are you going to bet tonight? What's going on? It's like an addiction.
0: Right. Can I just watch a game without betting on it?
1: Yes. Yes, you can.
0: I don't know. Doesn't seem like it.
1: Here are some of the most boring things in life. Building furniture. I hate that more than anything. Oh.
0: I think it's frustrating. It's not boring.
1: Taking the garbage cans out.
0: Yeah, that's boring.
1: Kale.
0: Oh, I love kale.
1: Coldplay is on this list.
0: Oh, I will agree. Snooze.
1: Hearing about other people's dreams. Hey, I had this dream last night.
0: 100%. Oh. And if you ever have to tell a story about a dream, it should be one sentence. I had a dream. You were a dog and you were flying on a zebra.
1: Oh, my gosh. That's the headline. That's all you need.
0: That's it.
1: You got me. Yes. It's like TMZ. Perfect. Boring things in life. Adele's music on the list.
0: Meh.
1: Rice cakes.
0: Remember the one time I made you a birthday cake out of rice cakes?
1: Yes.
0: Because I was like, he won't eat real cake. I better get rice cakes.
1: And I ate the rice cakes.
0: Yeah.
1: Uh-huh.
0: Know your audience.
1: Cleaning windows on the boring list.
0: I mean, cleaning in general.
1: Yeah.
0: But that's why you got to put on jams or a podcast or something.
1: Of course. Kanye West on the boring list.
0: I mean, he's crazy.

0: easy. He's not boring.
1: The list of the most boring things in life.
0: Why isn't church on here? Church is boring.
1: Because you need to go to confession for that comment. Waiting for the last minute of the washing machine cycle to finish. Oh, how many times have you just stood in the laundry room and was like, come on, man, let's go here.
0: I mean, sitting in the school pickup line.
1: Oh, that's the worst. How about standing in line at the DMV on the list?
0: Standing in line anywhere. I legit will not stand in a line.
1: Oh,
0: I passed so many places when I travel, mm-hmm. and if there's a line, I won't go. There's a bakery in my neighborhood. I will not go on the weekends because I will not wait in line.
1: Hearing about other people's vacations on the list of boring. Yeah, I don't want to hear about it. Hey, let me show you some pictures from my vacation. Hold on, let me grab a fork so I can stab myself in the eye. The video you can't skip before the video you actually do want to watch on YouTube. Oh, is that boring. Uh-huh. Company meetings. That's at number three, by the way, folks. Number two, waiting for your partner to get ready.
0: Oh, my God, it's the worst.
1: And topping the list of the most boring things in life, having no Wi-Fi. What? What do you mean? That seems... I'm panicked already.
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5: I'm Paul Stevens, Fox News. President Trump still weighing the latest negotiated peace proposal with Iran. Fox's Marianne Rafferty.
6: The president saying he will soon make a final determination about a proposed deal with Iran after meeting with its national security team. The president laying out some non-negotiables earlier Friday. Iran must agree that they will never have a nuclear weapon or bomb. The Hormuz Strait must be immediately open, no tolls. The enriched material will be unearthed by the United States and destroyed. No money will be exchanged until further notice. Now, that's key because according to the New York Times, Tehran had demanded reparations for bombardment damage that some Iranian officials estimate at $300 billion to $1 trillion.
5: Earlier this week, the fragile ceasefire was tested. That when U.S. forces launched strikes against Iran, all this responding to drone attacks in the Strait of Hormuz. Two federal judges blocking the president in two different situations.
7: A federal judge ruled that the administration cannot move any money for the time being into the $1.8 billion weaponization fund, which is meant to pay out people who think they have been victimized by the federal government. Then a separate federal judge ruled that President Trump's name has to come off the Trump Kennedy Center and the administration cannot move forward with planned renovations that would close the center for 2 years. And that is too much for the president. In a very long post, he concludes with this. I have instructed the Department of Commerce to make all necessary arrangements with Congress to allow a full and complete transfer of this institution, giving them the responsibility for its operation, maintenance, and management.
5: And that's Fox's Peter Doocy at the White House. The board voting in March to close the Kennedy Center after America's 250th birthday celebrations in July. The White House declining so far to comment about the blocking of the weaponization fund as well. 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
8: WMBD Radio Local News, I'm TJ Carson. A fitness exam has been ordered for the Washington man accused of firing gunshots at police and exploding a house on Mother's Day. 25 News reports Tazewell County Judge Chris Doscott yesterday signed an order to let a psychologist evaluate 39-year-old Scott Benway, see if Benway is mentally fit to stand trial. In an affidavit filed after the incident, Benway reportedly made a 911 call regarding secret societies, cartels, and community corruption. Benway is charged with attempted murder and aggravated discharge of a firearm. The man allegedly behind two separate shootings this month in Peoria was ordered to stay in jail. The Peoria County State's Attorney's Office says 21-year-old Omarvelous Blakes appeared in court Thursday after his Wednesday arrest. The first shooting occurred the evening of May 3rd, where a woman was shot in the leg. The second shooting occurred the night of May 8th, where a teenage boy was shot in the face. Prosecutors allege Blakes was communicating with the victim that night and arranged to meet inside a vehicle, with Blakes attempting to steal a firearm before shooting him. A pair of bills heading to the governor's desk could help regulate home and auto insurance. Capital News Illinois reports the legislation would ban insurance companies from raising premiums by more than 10% without prior notification. It would need to be at least 60 days for homeowners insurance and at least 30 days for auto insurance. They would also prohibit insurance companies from setting rates that are excessive, inadequate, or unfairly discriminatory. Insurance organizations argue the bills will lead to higher costs and fewer options for coverage. Governor Pritzker says he will sign the bills. More news in 30 minutes, or as it breaks, and always at WMBDRadio.com.
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10: The 25 News First Alert forecast continues to show warm conditions across the area, though we'll see more clouds over the next several days than we've seen in the past several, but still plenty of warmth across the areas. We'll see temperatures stick around in the mid-80s to the low 80s by this weekend. So overall, a comfortable weekend ahead. Minimal rain chances. We're continuing to see a chance for maybe Sunday night into Monday, but those chances are quite small. I'm 25 News First Alert Meteorologist Allison Mills for WMBD Radio.
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14: Dude, I have no idea where we are.
15: What?
14: A hitchhiker?
15: What the hell?
14: Should we pick him up?
15: And get chopped to bits? Are you crazy?
14: Man, you know what? We're lost. He may know how to get back on the highway.
16: Get back on the road. This is my car, and we are not picking up a hitchhiker, man.
14: Hey, guys. Thanks for picking me up.
15: Oh. Excuse me. Are you Neil Patrick Harris?
14: Yep.
15: Oh my God, what are you doing?
14: Dude, Doogie Howser MD was like my favorite show growing up. You were my idol.
15: Yeah, that's great. Can we get going?
16: Go.
14: Let's go.
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1: Neil Patrick Harris can thank our next guest for his adult career. Our guest starred alongside John Cho in the very entertaining Harold and Kumar movies. I loved him on the TV show 24, where no one took a bathroom break in 24 hours. His new podcast is called Earsay. Let's welcome back Cal Penn. Always great to have you on the show.
17: Great to be back. How are you both?
1: I want to talk about Neil Patrick Harris for a second.
17: Yeah, please.
1: Because first of all, I love him. He can do drama, same, comedy, sing, yeah, dance, the whole deal. But the first Harold and Kumar movie was 03.
17: We shot it in 03, came out in 04. Yeah.
1: Okay. How I Met Your Mother came out in 05. So
17: correct.
1: That's how he got the gig.
17: It is how he got the gig. If you ask the How I Met Your Mother writers, they will tell you that they were big Harold and Kumar fans, and that sort of led to Neil getting that show, which is, I mean, also one of my favorite shows. I had the chance to do an arc in season 7. But man, you're right, sings, dances, the whole thing. He is such a hilarious dude. like to work with him on those three movies was really, really fun. He's very funny.
1: God, I love those movies, man. Well, let's
17: thank you.
1: Let's first of all talk about Hearsay. I'm a huge fan of the audiobooks. This is a book club for audiobook people, right?
17: It is a book club for audiobook people. It, you know, it was Ed Helms and I hosted the first season together with iHeart. And I wasn't sure, honestly, I had not been an audiobook fan until probably the last 3 years. And it was very selfishly. It was when I wrote my book, You Can't Be Serious. And my editor reaches out and goes, cool. So we have the manuscript. Do you want to record your own audiobook or should we hire somebody to do it? And I was like, wait, what? First of all, I didn't know I got to do an audiobook. Number two, the number of like R-rated jokes and self-deprecation in my book, you're telling me somebody else is going to read? Absolutely not. Nobody right. else is going to read that. Has to be me. And then the audiobook did almost as well, if not better, than the printed copy. And then I started listening to some audiobooks and was like, oh, this is a whole thing.
1: Yeah.
17: So it's been fun to then do a podcast about it because it's basically like a bookstore for your ears. We get to bring on people who sometimes it's authors, sometimes it's people who have worked in any aspect of the book or the property and kind of dive deeper into some of these audiobooks.
1: And when you hear the author talking about their life, like I'm listening to Michael McDonald's book right now. He's the lead singer of the Doobie Brothers. Talk about a guy that fell into luck. I mean, he was a stoner, addicted to cocaine. Every job, including the lead singer of the Doobie Brothers, he just fell into. And hearing the person actually say that, it's like, oh my God, wow. It just kind of resonates.
17: Yeah, we've had so many of those. In the first season, one of the most, like, if you really want to nerd out over music and nightlife, I had Questlove on for an episode about Mark Ronson's book. And I feel like we could have talked for 4 hours because he's Questlove and you can ask him anything.
0: He's an encyclopedia.
1: He's so smart and so entertaining.
17: Yes. Like you're asking him a question. You're not getting a 20-second answer. You're getting a 5-minute glorious answer that is like as much as you needed to know with all of the emotional stuff in there. And then this season, we haven't dropped this episode yet, but one of my favorites that we've recorded so far is with Will Wheaton. So talk about somebody with an insane, amazing story. He narrates Stephen King's The Body audiobook. And he also obviously was in Stand By Me as a Kid, which is the movie based on that, that novella.
1: Yeah.
17: So to talk to him about, A, obviously recording this thing, but then what does it mean to him now as an adult, 40-something years old, to narrate this thing that he got to do as a movie as a kid? And he's so open about all of his personal struggles and the way that that impacts him professionally, and such an uplifting conversation. Like, I had no idea what to expect. I'd never met Will. I was a huge fan of his, obviously. But that like, it's stuff like that that you really get to experience in this podcast that I was not expecting and has been a real treat.
0: And that's so fun because there's something about a book, whether you read it or listen to it, you are in that world for a while.
17: Yeah.
0: And you don't want to leave. And so this sounds like a great way to be like, I get to be a part of that world a little bit longer.
17: Totally. And it's a little bit longer. Like some of the books that we have, you know, there are fans of, for example, this season, we've covered Project Hail Mary with narrator Ray Porter. And I know that there are people who are fans of the film period who, you know, had not read the books, maybe don't know the history of it, who are coming in not blind, but coming in having seen something, not having heard it. And so it's actually cool to your point, like, let's say you've only got a little bit of time with whenever you were in the theater or whatever, and now you actually get to spend time with the person who's narrated it, listen to the behind the scenes, listen to what motivated them. It's been very, very cool for anybody who likes a book or a project and wants to dial in a little more.
1: Our guest is Cal Penn. The podcast is called Hearsay. You worked under President Obama. My cousin, Ray LaHood, was the Secretary of Transportation.
17: Oh, yeah.
1: Did you ever hang out with Ray?
17: I don't think I even met him.
1: Really?
17: Is Ray not a fan? I know that's not why I was there, but, you know. Like, I remember meeting, I'm trying to think who. There had been a couple of people who, like,
1: you would have remembered Ray, very charismatic.
17: Oh, of course. I mean, I obviously know who he is. I would have remembered if I met him.
1: When you left, did you steal anything from the White House?
17: Yes. Yes, I did.
1: What do you have at your house?
17: I still have this, and I used to be worried to say it publicly, but I guess ethics don't really matter anymore, so I can tell everybody that I stole a pad with the White House logo on it, and sometimes I'll still write notes to friends on it and just mail them. I mean, it's a small
0: really
17: pad.
0: Good friends.
1: I mean, you could make that on the internet nowadays.
0: No, but Pete, it doesn't have the same mojo.
1: Well,
17: it there is still a thing to like know that you are getting it on the official stationery.
1: Uh huh. Okay.
0: There's like presidential DNA in the fibers of the paper.
1: I would have stole a lamp.
17: Although you. No, I mean, I couldn't. No.
1: Why?
17: You can't.
1: Just throw it
17: you know
1: in
17: what?
1: Suitcase.
17: I'll tell you why. One, because, and I was talking to a friend about this recently when, you know, if you look at like, I mean, look, I was there before, you know, social media and stuff, but I follow some of these accounts that track government officials and their stock trades. And you see how much, not just Trump, but like Pelosi and other, you know, Republicans and Democrats, how much they're making. And I'm like, oh God, I was there so long ago that we signed an ethics pledge. That was like, you're not allowed to do some of this stuff if you have secret information. So when I left, I'm like, I think the notepad is all I can take because I signed an ethics pledge.
1: Didn't want to go to jail.
17: Yeah, exactly.
0: You're so ethical. And on the other side is Pete, who is the reason that like Hawaii has to put up signs and say, don't take the rocks home.
17: Well, Pete, what would you have taken if you worked at the White House?
1: I would have taken a lamp or something that I could look at every single day, turn on and off the lamp, you know. I don't know.
0: You're
1: I would have found
0: so
1: something.
0: Weird.
1: Yes, 100%.
0: You're a sociopath.
1: Can we talk about Kiefer for a second? You did two stints with Kiefer. What was it like working with him? Because I met Kiefer years ago, and at a weak moment, he gave me his cell phone number, and we've kept in touch over the years. I swear to God, I could text him right now, and he'll respond right away. He's just a good dude.
17: Yeah, the greatest guy. Worked with him twice, and in both cases, it's funny. The first time was on 24, like you mentioned, and there's a scene where he pulls out a gun to kind of arrest me, and I'm in character. I'm trying to run, and he comes around the corner and pulls out a gun and goes, drop your weapon, because I had a gun as well. And as soon as he says, drop your weapon, in my head, like I completely break character in each take, and I just go, oh my gosh, that's Kiefer Sutherland. Like, this is before we were friends, this is way back in the day, right? But like, he's that iconic and that good that every take I was like, stop it, you have to concentrate, you're the bad guy. And then when we did Designated Survivor together, it's funny, I actually said no when they offered it to me the first time, because it's a show that takes place in the White House. I had worked in the real White House. Right. I thought maybe this is going to be either super boring for me as an actor, or everyone's just going to think like, oh, this is just your thing now. Right. And then they came back and they said, well, why don't you read it? It's actually a conspiracy theory script more than anything else. And Kiefer Sutherland's playing the president. And I was like, oh, heck yeah. Yes. Yeah. Hard yes. I would love to work with him. And just the sweetest, most collaborative, creative guy.
0: If I'm a person, not that I am, but if a person listening is like, you know, I'm not sure where to start with audiobooks. What is an audiobook you can recommend that will suck people into the world?
17: There are, look, it depends on genre, and in our podcast, we are across them. So it's comedy, sci-fi, thriller, romance. I'd say find the one find the genre that you like and just see what's trending. That's the way to do it. But for me, it's going to be Stephen King's The Body with Will Wheaton. I know it's a new one. I know we have him on the pod, but between that and actually, you know what? I also, when I was writing my book, I listened to both Mindy Kaling and Tina Fey's books. And
1: oh,
17: if you
1: I didn't
17: like,
1: even think about that.
17: Yeah. If you like funny memoirs, those two ladies got it going on for sure.
1: Can I tell you one? I'm all about self-help books. Real Magic by Dr. Wayne Dyer.
17: Oh, cool.
1: This is all about manifesting your life. I've read the book. I listen to the audiobook all the time. I've probably listened to it 3 times.
17: Oh, awesome.
1: It's self-improvement, folks.
17: Yeah.
1: Yeah.
17: Yeah. Yeah.
1: Self-improvement. Cal, great to talk to you again, man. People, check out the podcast. It's called Earsay. It's Cal Penn. Thank you, Cal.
17: Thank you, guys. Good to see you.
1: I love that dude. Just one of those guys that you want to hang out with.
0: Easy to talk to. Interesting.
1: Funny.
0: Even keeled. Funny. Witty.
1: I'm a big audiobook guy, and I do read books, but it takes me forever. You read. Do you do audiobooks at all?
0: Sometimes when if I'm on a car ride,
1: okay,
0: like a long trip or working a lot, but no, at night I read a book.
1: So you can fall asleep and wind her down. I need to do that, but I always fall asleep when I start reading a book at night.
0: That's the point.
1: I know, but you don't
0: remember.
1: Some
0: nights you read for 5 minutes, some nights you read for an hour, but you still get through.
1: Cal Penn, of course, Harold and Kumar. I love those movies, man. The podcast is called Earsay.
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7: Forget it, Ross. No, I'm not going to stand here and make a list of... Okay, you're whiny. You're obsessive. You are insecure. You're gutless. And, you wear too much of that gel in your hair.
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9: Do you think you're cool?
10: No.
9: Most people would say yes. So you don't consider yourself cool? Really?
10: You know what I spent last night doing?
9: What?
10: I was watching Call the Midwife while crocheting.
9: Oh,
10: does that
9: gosh.
10: Sound like what a cool person
9: no,
10: does?
9: No. It really does not. Who are the coolest people in your life?
10: You want me to say you. I could see it in your eyes.
9: What do you mean? You don't have to say me. Who do you think is cool? I have a buddy, Jack. He exudes cool. He's got great hair, million-dollar smile, nicest guy ever. People want to be around him because he's cool.
10: Oh, see, I feel like the cool people in my life are the ones like, I love some of my girlfriends because they have like high power careers. They ran an election in their local town and they won and they do adult gymnastics and compete. And like, that's so cool. You're doing so much rad stuff.
9: Do people want to be around us? Do they think we're cool?
10: No, people actually run when we come into a room because they're terrified.
9: We are funny. When we're together, I think we're funny together.
10: It's just theater kid energy, and it's too much for a lot of people.
9: I looked this up. Being funny is active. You're making people laugh. Being cool is effortless. You're not trying, which is so true.
10: Yeah, it's innate. You either have it or you don't. And the more you try to have it, the douchier you come off.
9: Here's the difference in real life. Funny guy walks into a party, has everyone laughing within 5 minutes. Cool guy walks in, says 8 words, and everyone wants to be his friend.
10: Yeah.
9: Yeah, man. More Americans think they're at least somewhat cool than think they're not. So most Americans think they're cool.
10: So most Americans are delusional?
9: 16% say they're very cool. 39% say they're somewhat cool. 24% say they're not very cool. And 12% say they're not cool at all.
10: But isn't part of being cool not caring if you're cool and not thinking that you're cool? Because if you think you're cool, you're working at being cool, and so you're no longer cool.
9: Shring, ding, ding, ding, ding. Yes, that makes complete sense. Overall, 56% of Americans say they're at least somewhat cool, while 35% say they're not that cool. Almost 60% of us have high self-esteem is what they're saying. Yeah, I'm cool. Younger adults are more likely to say they're cool than older adults.
10: Well, that's because youth is usually cooler than old.
9: Mm-hmm. 65% of adults under 30 say they're cool. These are our kids, our nieces, nephews. Black Americans are especially likely to say they're cool. 79% say they're at least somewhat cool.
10: Of course they are. We steal all of their trends. They come up with something, and then the white people are like, that's so cool. And then we steal it, and we make it not cool.
9: Parents are more likely than non-parents to say they're cool.
10: I mean, that's kind of true.
9: 64% of those kids under 18 say they're at least somewhat cool. All right, 64%. Plus, people 65 plus are at least likely of the four major age groups to say they're cool. The reason that parents say they're cool is because their kids don't think they're cool. That's why we say we're
10: cool. Because you're not. That's the whole parent-child dynamic.
9: Who do you think are the coolest celebrities in your mind?
10: I'm so out of the loop with celebrity. Like, I mean, people love Chalamet.
9: Mm-hmm. Timothy Chalamet. He's got that coolness of him. You know why? Because he's got this, I don't know, this, you don't really
10: elusiveness.
9: Know. Thank you. Elusiveness. You don't really know anything about him. Same with DiCaprio. Yeah. What do you know about him?
10: He likes young ladies.
9: Yes, he does. Uh-huh. A list of the coolest celebrities. At number 10, Adam Sandler.
10: This list, who wrote this list? Adam Sandler was cool 20 years ago. Nope. He's too old. Stop it.
9: Number 9, Michael Jordan.
10: Once again, he was cool in the 90s. There are new celebrities in 2026.
9: Number 8 of the coolest celebrities, Bad Bunny, which I would think
10: that'll
9: would be in
10: give
9: the top
10: you. He's
9: three.
10: Cool.
9: Number 7, Dwayne Johnson. The Rock? Come on.
10: I think The Rock is a great guy. Do I think he's cool? No.
9: You don't follow him on Instagram?
10: I do not. I mean, I don't follow any celebrities.
9: What? What do you mean?
10: Because what do I care what they think?
9: How about our buddy, Billy Bush? Do you follow the Bushy?
10: Don't follow him. I love talking to him. I don't need to follow him. He's not following me.
9: Here's a list of the coolest celebrities at number 6, Pedro Pascal.
10: Yeah, he had a moment.
9: What do you mean he had a moment? He's still around?
10: He's still around, but I feel like he was peak cool 2 years ago.
9: When he got killed off that HBO show. Whoops, spoiler alert. Sorry about that. Number 5, coolest celebrities, Zendaya.
10: Yeah, people love Zendaya.
9: What do you know about her? Again, elusive. What do you know about her?
10: I know people love her.
9: Number 4, you're going to love this one, of the coolest celebrities, Sam Jackson.
10: No.
9: He is so cool.
10: Okay, Betty White. Like, that's it. Like, come on.
9: Number 3 coolest celebrities, Tom Hanks.
10: I mean, I wouldn't say he's cool, but you do want to be his friend.
9: He's so likable.
10: You want to be his friend.
9: Coolest celebrities, number 2, Taylor Swift.
10: Sure.
9: I don't think she's cool.
10: I mean,
9: good
10: I don't
9: singer,
10: know.
9: Performer. I don't know if there's a coolness about Taylor
10: I
9: Swift.
10: I haven't drank the Swift Kool-Aid, so it's hard for me to be objective on this one.
9: All right. And the number 1 coolest celebrity.
10: If you say George Clooney, I'm punching you in the face.
9: Keanu Reeves.
10: What? This list was written by the worst AI robot in the world.
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13: On the deal or not.
14: President Trump still contemplating whether to move forward with a tentative U.S.-Iran deal hours after concluding in the Situation Room meeting with his advisors.
13: That's Fox's Marianne Rafferty. The potential agreement would extend the ceasefire for another 60 days. State police stepping in New Jersey, where ICE agents have been clashing with protesters.
14: New Jersey State Police say they're establishing controlled protest areas that will be fenced in. They're going to separate opposing groups. So they're going to have protesters that are for ICE and against ICE kind of in these closed off areas.
13: Fox's Alexis McAdams outside Delaney Hall in Newark. Immigration advocates say conditions are poor and unsafe inside. 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
15: WMBD Radio Local News, I'm TJ Carson. A judge's order detained a man accused of firing numerous gunshots at Peoria's Glen Oak Park on Memorial Day. The Peoria County State's Attorney's Office says 20-year-old Harlan Porter won't remain in custody until trial on charges of aggravated unlawful possession of a weapon. Police responded to the park Monday at around 6 p.m. after 31 shots were fired and multiple vehicles were struck by bullets, with 19 shots allegedly coming from a handgun from Porter. Police are also looking for more information regarding that shooting at Glen Oak Park. Police are seeking anyone with video in connection to the case, whether it's cell phone video, private surveillance video, or dash camera recordings. A bill headed to the governor's desk could change how auto insurance rates are regulated. Capital News Illinois reports it would require auto insurance companies to give customers at least 30 days notice that their premium would increase by more than 10%. It would also give the Department of Insurance authority to determine whether a rate is excessive, inadequate, or unfairly discriminatory. State Representative Thaddeus Jones says it's about looking out for drivers across the state.
16: We want to make sure that rate review happens. We also want to make sure that consumers are not getting hit with price after price increase.
15: Republicans argue the bills are not needed because the market is already working and will cause rates to increase. Governor J.B. Pritzker says he does intend to sign the bill. More news in 30 minutes or as it breaks, and always at WMBDRadio.com.
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13: The 25 News First Alert forecast continues to show warm conditions across the area, though we'll see more clouds over the next several days than we've seen in the past several, but still plenty of warmth across the areas. We'll see temperatures stick around in the mid-80s to the low 80s by this weekend. So overall, a comfortable weekend ahead. Minimal rain chances. We're continuing to see a chance for maybe Sunday night into Monday, but those chances are quite small. I'm 25 News First Alert Meteorologist Allison Mills for WMBD Radio.
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0: guest is a great friend of the show, and we love her therapy sessions on air. She's a psychotherapist, best-selling author, and one of the leading voices on mental strength. Her new book is called The Mental Strength Playbook. Let's welcome back to the show. It is Amy Morin. How are you?
1: I'm doing wonderful. How are you?
0: You know what? These are therapy sessions for us, as they are people listening right now. I mean,
2: they are for Pete. I have a therapist.
0: Oh,
2: I don't need to abuse our guests.
0: You're not abusing. You're learning. We're all learning. This is a learning experience every time we have Amy on the show. Well, congratulations on your new book.
1: Thank you. I appreciate it.
0: It's all about the psychological tricks that will help you stay strong at work. Is that right?
1: It is. It's work is really different than home, right? If I have a project at home and I don't want to do it, I can usually put it off for a couple of days if I don't feel like it. Or if I'm anxious about something, I don't have to tackle it. I was getting a lot of questions from people who say, yeah, but what about in the workplace? I can't tell my boss, hey, I have a lot of anxiety today, so I'm not going to do that project. So I wanted to give people tools that you can use in the workplace when you have to walk into a meeting and maybe you're anxious about something in your personal life, or you're feeling kind of down but you have a due date. How do you get the work done? How do you show up and still look professional so you don't lose your job?
0: How do you fake confidence at that meeting?
1: So, well, a lot of people will say, like, fake it till you make it. And I don't love that phrase. Instead, I like to say, let's act as if. Like, walk into the meeting saying, if I did feel really confident today, what would that look like? And you don't want to fake it and be over the top somebody you're not, but what would the most confident version of you look like? What would you say? How would you walk into the room? How might you speak up? How might you sound? And to just try to embody that. And that can be a good strategy. But in those moments where you say, you know, gosh, even the most confident version of me can't get up there and deliver a speech to 100 people, then you can do what we call channel your alter ego, where you just channel somebody else who has all of this confidence. So Beyonce used to channel Sasha Fierce. That was her stage name when she had stage fright. And so you can do something similar where you say, I'm going to channel somebody else who's really good at delivering speeches or who's really good in front of a crowd.
0: Oh, yeah.
1: That can be the strength you need in that moment.
2: I love that because it depersonalizes it.
0: Right.
2: Because then if there's a mistake or a hiccup, it's not like you. It can like remove some of that shame you feel when you fail at something.
1: Absolutely. I'm a big fan of saying get some psychological distance so that it doesn't feel like, oh, I just messed up and ruined everything. Sometimes even just talking to yourself in the third person, if I were to say, okay, Amy's going to get up there and do what Amy needs to do, it takes a bit of the emotion out of it. And there's research that shows we make better decisions when we think about ourselves in the third person as opposed to when I say, okay, I have to get up there and do this.
0: God, isn't that true with life? I love that. Use that alter ego. I just love it so much because a lot of us have imposter syndrome where we think that we shouldn't be there. How do you get past that? You do that in the third person too?
1: You know, you're right. I think so many people do struggle with imposter syndrome, which is really thinking, I just got here by luck. People are going to find me out. And you walk around with a fair amount of anxiety. So I think this is where you can run one of my anxiety alleviator plays. So maybe you decide that you're going to schedule time to worry about it. And there's research that will show if you set aside 15 minutes a day to worry, then you don't worry 24/7. So for somebody who thinks, all right, I just got promoted to this new position, people are going to find out I'm not actually as good as I think I am, rather than worrying about that all 8 hours during your workday, set aside 15 minutes to worry about it. And then when you worry about it outside of that, you say, it's not time to worry about that yet. I'll worry about it later.
2: Yeah, it works. It gives it a box.
1: It will show that you can then concentrate during the day and you don't worry about it 24/7. So for people that have that anxious part of imposter syndrome, I think that one can work well.
0: How do you?
2: Okay, so you just mentioned that you can run one of the plays. What I loved about the book is that you can jump around. And it does. It gives you like 4 or 5 steps for each unique situation that will help guide you through that moment. And you call those plays.
1: Yes. What I was finding is a lot of people will read, say, a self-help book, or they learn from somebody a specific strategy like mindfulness or meditation. And all of those things have a place, but all of those things used at the wrong time tend to backfire. If you're in the middle of a panic attack, the last thing you want to do is try to meditate, right?
2: It's
1: so I wanted to give people a playbook that said, here's a whole bunch of coping strategies, a whole bunch of tools. They're all backed by science, but I'll also tell you when to run these plays and when not to, because running, if you run them at the wrong moment, they just won't work.
0: Can I go back to scheduling a time to worry? Because if you schedule a time, I still feel like I would think about it nonstop.
1: So the trick is, when you start to think about it outside of your scheduled time, you have to say to your brain, I'm not going to worry about that yet. I'll worry about that
0: okay.
1: later.
0: Got it.
1: And the first 2 weeks, you're going to feel like you're constantly telling your brain, I'll worry about that later. But the research will show that it will physically change your brain. So by the end of 2 weeks, suddenly your brain is like, okay, I don't have to ping you all day long to remind you to worry about this, because I trust that you're going to give me the opportunity to think it through later.
2: It's like your brain is just trying to keep you safe. So it thinks whatever it's worrying about is really important and you can't forget and you have to deal with it. So we're going to remind you nonstop to keep you quote unquote safe, mm-hmm. even though it's making you neurotic in the meantime.
1: That's exactly it. And we know that trying to not think about something makes it worse. So if I have a conversation at noon today and it doesn't go well, and at 7 p.m. I keep thinking about it and I think, oh, just don't think about that. It's going to keep popping up. My brain's going to be, oh, no, we have to think about this. And it backfires. But if I tell my brain, actually, we're just going to think about that later during our scheduled time to worry, then my brain calms down and I'm not reminded of it all the time.
0: If you have a bad meeting, is that the same thing? Hey, I'm not going to think about it right now. I'm going to go on with my day and then I'll worry about it later.
1: You know, I think it depends. When you're thinking about something unpleasant or something difficult, it's to ask yourself, am I just ruminating on the problem or am I thinking about a solution? Because maybe you're thinking, okay, how can I make the next meeting better? Here are three things I'm going to do, or here's what I do differently. And that can be helpful. But if you're just beating yourself up thinking, oh, that cringe comment I made was horrible, that's not helpful necessarily. So you might decide, all right, this isn't helpful to keep ruminating on it.
0: The book is called The Mental Strength Playbook. We're talking with therapist Amy Morin. I'm a big advocate of starting your day. It's very, very important to start your day correctly. What do mentally strong people do differently to start their day?
1: Oh, so I think one is to practice gratitude in the morning, right? If you wake up and you think, what do I have to look forward to today, as opposed to, oh, what am I going to dread? That can make a big difference to your day. So in the book, I talk about the 2-minute gratitude flash, because sometimes gratitude feels daunting or it feels like a chore. But if you took 2 minutes, maybe 2 minutes after you eat breakfast, and you wrote down what you're grateful for, it can reset the whole tone for your day. And it only takes 2 minutes. And as soon as you start thinking about things you're genuinely grateful for, it will stir up more feelings of gratitude. You'll start to look for the positive. It can change everything.
2: What if you're like in a really dark place in your life or your career, and it's really hard for you to feel gratitude? Like, how small of a thing? Like, can I be like, I'm thankful the toilet paper was put on the roll the right way? Like, can something that small help me?
1: You know, I guess it would depend. This is one of those times when you're in a really dark place and you're thinking, God, gratitude feels forced and it feels, it feels like it's not, and it's not helping me right now. Then don't run that play. Then you might try a behavioral play. So for example, you might say, I'm going to do the 10-minute rule. I used to do this when, you guys know my story, my mom passed away, my husband passed away. I still had to go to work as a therapist. Ugh. And the last thing I wanted to do was wake up and be like, here's 10 things I feel grateful for, when I was in a really dark place. But I would run the 10-minute rule of, I don't feel like going to work today, but I know calling in is probably not helpful either, so here's what I'm going to do. And it would just be, I'm going to get ready for 10 minutes. And if at the end of 10 minutes I feel like I can't continue on, maybe I'll call in sick. But I would find once I got moving my body and said, I'll give myself permission to quit. Like, I never called in sick once I officially went back to work after my leave, and I was able to keep going. But there were mornings I didn't feel like it for sure.
0: I think you told us, look at everything in chunks. Don't look at it one big piece. Like, if you're looking at the day, it's going to be so stressful. Just look at the first hour, right?
2: A bite at a time.
0: A bite at a time.
1: Yeah. Absolutely. If you have 7 meetings today and they're going to get worse as the day goes on, the last thing you want to do is focus on that. But just, what do I need to get through the next, could be the next hour, the next 15 minutes? It gives you permission to say, I don't have to have it all figured out. I just need to know what to do next.
0: Is motivation overrated? Should we be focusing on something else besides getting ourselves motivated?
1: You know, I think a lot of people wait for motivation. They think, you know, I'll work out when I feel motivated, or I just need motivation before I start to write that book or do the thing. But it's not like you sit on the couch and suddenly this huge spark of motivation comes over you and you say, you know what, I will go train for a 5K. You have to take the action first, usually,
2: yes.
1: And then build the momentum. And then it's easier to keep going as opposed to just waiting to suddenly have this flash of motivation.
2: And that's how I think of fake it till you make it. Like, do I feel like cleaning the kitchen now? Well, I'm going to fake that I feel like cleaning it, and I'm going to start. And then, like, you know, it gets you going.
0: Once you start, you get going, yeah.
1: Right.
0: Okay. Biggest mistake people make trying to push through a day?
1: I think this idea that, like, I shouldn't feel bad, I shouldn't feel the way that I feel. Push that down, push it aside, and try to pretend like they don't have any emotions. A lot of people will say that even about the workplace, like, check your feelings at the door. That's not realistic. Sometimes just acknowledging, ooh, I'm kind of sad today. And there's a play in the book called Name It to Tame It. If you just acknowledge how you feel, it takes a bit of the sting out of the uncomfortable feelings,
0: mm-hmm.
1: but also gives you more insight. If I'm nervous about something, maybe my cousin has a health issue and I'm worried about them, and I show up to work and I'm still worried about that thing, but I pretend I'm not, then it's going to affect my decisions. Research will show if my boss says, hey, here's a new opportunity, I'm much more likely to say no, even though I'm not worried about this opportunity. I'm worried about my cousin. Because we're not good at compartmentalizing our emotions.
0: Right.
1: So just acknowledging, how do I feel today? And how might that affect my decision-making can help you get through the day a lot better and help you make better decisions.
0: Work is stressful to a lot of us. Amy, how do you mentally clock out so work doesn't follow you home?
1: So a couple things that can help with that is, number one is to have some sort of a routine that separates your work day from your home life. And even for people who work from home, I worked with somebody who would go out the back door and come in the front door just to signify my work day is over. And it might be changing your clothes. Maybe if you have a commute, you use the commute to just unwind. And then when you get home, to make sure that you have something that you look forward to. And it doesn't have to be something huge, like I'm going to go on this huge adventure on a Tuesday night. But maybe it's just I'm going to spend 15 minutes reading my favorite book, or I'm going to play a game with the kids, or I'm going to eat a special dinner with my family. And just to remind yourself, like, there's something else going on outside of the office that I have to look forward to, rather than just dreading tomorrow.
0: I always feel better after we talk to you. Great therapy session. It's fantastic, Amy. The book is called The Mental Strength Playbook. Amy Morin, where can people find you?
1: My website is Amy Morin, LCSW, as in licensed clinical social worker.com. And on there, you can find everything from all of my books to a link to my podcast, which is called Mentally Stronger with Therapist Amy Morin.
0: You're the best. Thank you, Amy.
1: Thanks for having me.
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0: When you and your husband, Barry, argue about your home,

0: There's more fights than any other space in the house.
1: I mean, I think I've just assumed that I will be cleaning the kitchen 999% of the time.
0: Yeah.
1: So
0: when you have a party, can you just go to bed and leave everything on the island in the kitchen?
1: If there's a party.
0: I can. My wife's like, we got to clean everything up. It's 1230. Can I go to bed?
1: It's so funny because I always think before the party, like, oh, I'll just do it in the morning. No big. But then the party ends and you're still like on that energy.
0: No,
1: and you power through
0: bed.
1: And you clean it in like 25 minutes and you wake up and it's the best feeling.
0: Let's see if these check your boxes. Not cleaning while cooking. Does that bother you? Are you cleaning while you're cooking?
1: Of course I am because I'm efficient.
0: Yep. Okay. Hovering over your partner, a.k.a. checking their work.
1: You know. Oh, who does that?
0: Yeah, there's people that do that. And
1: don't do that.
0: Different cleaning standards also spark arguments. Yeah, yep. That happens.
1: Well, it's like funny because we're all products of where we were raised.
0: And
1: so you do it the way your mom and your grandma did it, and then you think anybody who does it differently is crazy.
0: Nearly half of couples rarely cook together because they will fight in the kitchen.
1: It's hard. Cooking... When you cook regularly, you have a rhythm. It's hard to throw. It's like juggling and someone throwing a bowling ball in there.
0: Yeah.
1: It throws you off your rhythm.
0: It does throw you off your rhythm. Cooking turned out to be part of people's relationships. 78% of participants agreed they take pride in cooking for their partners. Do you take pride in cooking?
1: I don't know.
0: I don't know about that either. Yeah. By the way, roast dinners top the list of dishes people find most attractive when cooked by a partner. A roast? Really?
1: Easy.
0: I mean, a roast? Come on. Hey, I made a pork roast. Let's get busy. Mm-hmm. Have you ever brought a robot on a plane? No, you haven't.
1: No.
0: Because you're a normal person. Southwest Airlines introduced a new policy prohibiting humanoid and animal-shaped robots from cabins and checked baggage following a viral incident involving a 3.5-foot robot named Stewie.
1: What?
0: You're so angry. Owner Aaron Medizidek bought a seat for the robot on a Las Vegas to Dallas flight where Stewie walked through terminals and delighted passengers before crew members relocated it mid-flight and said... You got to take out the battery. It's all about the lithium battery, man.
1: Yeah, those.
0: How many times do we see fires on airplanes because someone left a battery in?
1: I know. And like people don't realize how many things they have a battery. They're like, no, I didn't bring a battery. Mm-hmm. I just brought this portable phone charger. That's a battery, you idiot.
0: An animal-like robot is a robot designed to resemble or imitate an animal in its appearance, movement, or behavior. They are now banned from Southwest Airlines. Medizidek, who leases robots for events, disputes the reasoning, saying it's not a battery policy because the battery we use is essentially a laptop battery. Take it up with Southwest Airlines.
1: You know what? Just stop, everyone.
0: Just cut it out.
1: Not every weird thing you do.
0: Take the battery out. All you have to do is take the battery out. You can bring the robot.
1: I was dressed as an octopus with knives for hands instead of limbs, and they won't let me on the... Just stop it!
0: And I know you're going to be shocked when I say this, but there was a time where I was taking about 15 supplements a day. You think that's a lot? Kim Kardashian admitted, guess how many she's taking a day, Lisa?
1: I think she said 31.
0: She takes nearly 36 supplements daily. As part of her routine, I probably take 35 supplements a day, the 45-year-old said. I spread them out 3 times a day. Sounds like a lot. Kim agrees. She admitted that keeping up with the habit has become a bit tedious. However, she soon learned the value of her intake when she skipped out on one of her supplements. I thought, okay, I'm not going to take fish oil today. I have pill fatigue. And I got my blood work back, and it was evident that I stopped taking fish oil. Kim Kardashian.
1: Just like us, she thinks fish oil pills are gross. They are gross.
0: They are gross, and you burp them up sometimes throughout the day,
1: folks. You know what? I'd rather be deficient in omega-3.
0: Kim said, in a perfect world, I wish there was like an IV drip I could do every day, and I would just do it on my way to work. I would absolutely do it too, Kim.
1: Yeah, I would.

0: Murray Show, wherever you find your favorite podcast. And please subscribe. You guys have a great day. And we'll see you next time. Bye-bye.
1: Take your pills.
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3: Okay.
2: Remember that.
3: You didn't come this far just to come this far.
2: Yep. I saw it on the internet.

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3: American injuries overseas. I'm Pam Husso, Fox News. American forces have reportedly been hurt in Kuwait after an Iranian strike. Fox's Madeline Rivera has details.
4: Bloomberg reports at least five Americans were hurt after Iran launched a ballistic missile towards a Kuwaiti airbase earlier this week. The missile was intercepted by Kuwaiti forces, but falling debris reportedly hit the Ali al-Salem airbase. Per Bloomberg, two MQ-9 Reaper drones were also seriously damaged in the incident. Meantime, a White House official telling Fox President Trump will only make a deal that is good for America and satisfies his red lines. Iran can never possess a nuclear weapon. The president has maintained his key asks, which not only includes preventing Iran from obtaining a nuclear weapon, he also demanded unrestricted shipping traffic in the Strait of Hormuz.
3: War Secretary Pete Hegseth has warned that military action is still on the table if a deal can't be reached. President Trump is scrapping plans for a big overhaul at the Kennedy Center following a judge's ruling.
5: President Trump says he has no interest in overseeing a major renovation of the Kennedy Center unless he is free to bring the institution back physically, financially, and artistically. In a social media post, the president says his administration will now return control of the performing arts venue back to Congress. The move follows a ruling by a federal judge in D.C. ordering President Trump's name to be removed from the Kennedy Center's facade, finding the center's board did not have the authority to unilaterally change the name. The judge also put on hold plans to close the center for 2 years during renovations. At the White House, Jared Halpern, Fox News.
3: Another federal judge has temporarily halted a weaponization fund to compensate people who claim to be targets of political investigations. 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
6: WMBD Radio Local News, I'm TJ Carson. A fitness exam has been ordered for the Washington man accused of firing gunshots at police and exploding a house on Mother's Day. 25 News reports Tazewell County Judge Chris Doscott yesterday signed an order to let a psychologist evaluate 39-year-old Scott Benway to see if Benway is mentally fit to stand trial. In an affidavit filed after the incident, Benway reportedly made a 911 call regarding secret societies, cartels, and community corruption. Benway is charged with attempted murder and aggravated discharge of a firearm. A bill headed to the governor's desk could help protect homeowners from large increases to their insurance bills. Capital News Illinois reports it would ban insurance companies from raising premiums by more than 10% without at least 60 days notification. It would also prohibit companies from setting rates that are excessive, inadequate, or unfairly discriminatory. State Representative Thaddeus Jones says the Department of Insurance will have an objective review process for insurance companies.
7: This is a great bill for affordability for our consumers. This is negotiated as perfectly as we could with the industry.
6: But insurance organizations still oppose the bill. They argue it will lead to higher costs and fewer options for coverage. Governor J.B. Pritzker says he will sign the bill. Tazewell County's first case of West Nile virus was discovered this week. The county health department says a mosquito pool collected on Tuesday in Pekin tested positive for the virus. The pool was collected as part of routine testing. More news in 30 minutes or as it breaks, and always at WMBDRadio.com.
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3: The 25 News First Alert forecast continues to show warm conditions across the area, though we'll see more clouds over the next several days than we've seen in the past several, but still plenty of warmth across the areas. We'll see temperatures stick around in the mid-80s to the low 80s by this weekend. So overall, a comfortable weekend ahead. Minimal rain chances. We're continuing to see a chance for maybe Sunday night into Monday, but those chances are quite small. I'm 25 News First Alert Meteorologist Allison Mills for WMBD Radio.
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12: 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Welcome to the Saturday Rewind of the Greg and Dan Show with Phil this week. Some of our favorite interviews from the past few days, starting with Commander Scott Altman. So yesterday, NASA announced their plans to build things on the moon. They're calling it, for lack of a, I don't know if this is official or not, I think it is, Moon Village,
6: Moon Village,
12: makes me happy. We thought we'd bring in a guy who knows a lot about what's going on up there, Commander Scott Altman. Hey, Scott, are you over there?
13: Hey, good morning, Greg. How are you doing?
12: Good to talk to you, buddy. What do you think, what is your first reaction when you saw the plans or first found out about the plans for the village? Because I was blown away when I saw it.
13: Yeah, it's pretty amazing, pretty aggressive. You know, we just have sent the Artemis II crew to the moon at the beginning of April. Very successful mission. Still working on getting landers to take crew to the surface. But I'm excited about the emphasis that's on being able to extend the human presence beyond just Earth.
12: Here's what surprised me, both Phil and Scott. I was thinking, we'll build a couple buildings or whatever, and that'll be it. And I see the schematics or the artist renderings or whatever. It's a village. It literally is a village. Many, many buildings. And it looks like maybe like roads or something like that. You obviously knew that was going to be part of it. Why is it so extensive, Scott? Why is it so big?
13: Well, I think the administrator just has this vision of extending our presence more and having a permanent presence on the moon, just like we've had people in orbit since 2000. Since the year 2000, we've had people on the space station continually. I think they're setting up to try and have a permanent human presence on the moon to learn about what's there, be able to use some of the resources, and then have a transportation system going back and forth.
14: In addition to the scope of this village, the part that kind of blows me away is this is going to happen relatively soon. I mean, it's one thing to say, yeah, we want to build this big town on the moon, and it's going to happen in 50 years or 60 years. This is just going to happen in just a few years from now, right?
13: Yeah, no, I agree. They're going to put the first elements of the moon base on the surface at the end of this year, they're saying. Potentially no earlier than fall of 26, which is moving pretty quickly as far as I've seen NASA in my career.
12: And Scott, so ultimately this really is about, correct me if I'm way off base here, it is all about us trying to get to Mars. Is that really true what this is about, or is it something different?
13: No, it is trying to understand how we live and work off the surface of the Earth. We've learned a lot by having those 26 years of the space station, but there's a little more to do. How do you handle inhospitable environments like the surface of the moon and the dust, how it degrades equipment? Being able to learn how to do that will help us get our boots on Mars eventually, which I hope to see happen in my lifetime.
12: Do you think that's possible?
13: It's possible. We just have to be dedicated to doing it. That's the biggest thing. How much does the nation and the world see the importance of being able to extend our humanity to another surface?
12: Back when we were all young guys and the Apollo missions were all happening and we were watching with wide-eyed and the black and white TV in our classrooms, the imagination went crazy. And it felt like it was just us and, at the time, Soviet Union. We were just us. We were just going at it. Is the world more invested in all of this now than what it used to be?
13: Definitely true. I mean, we've got 26 years working with the Russians in space and building something together versus having them on the other side. The big question right now is China. They're taking the place kind of what the Soviet Union did back then in pushing ahead to go in space on their own to the moon. But I think for going on to Mars, it's going to take a worldwide effort.
12: Yeah.
13: Now, the good news is the Artemis Accords have gotten an awful lot of countries together to support going to space kind of as a team.
12: That's good.
14: In terms of this being sort of a world effort and getting people to buy in, I don't mean just countries and their governments and that kind of thing, but just people in general, I'm hoping that there will be a lot of transparency. Is not the way, that makes it sound like something's being hidden, but a lot of coverage. And I'm not being silly when I say this, like that once this gets established, it'll be like, well, here's what happened in Washington, D.C. today. Here's what happened in Pierre. Here's what happened on the moon today and what they're doing there. I just hope that'll be cool, because that way it'll humanize this more, and it'll be not just, well, you know, rockets. It'll be, hey, look at these people. They're living on the moon. Yeah. What are they doing?
12: What did they do today?
14: Do you think there'll be coverage like that?
13: Oh, I definitely think so. And I think the Artemis mission kind of demonstrated that. We had Artemis 1 in 22, which was a big deal for me, but not many people around the world paid attention. But when we sent humans around the moon, everybody watched it. I was so excited about how many folks, and especially young kids, were excited when I was down there for the launch of that, that it really was something that I think can bring everybody together.
12: Yeah, there's a new, I mean, we all felt it back, I just mentioned a minute ago, when we were all kids.
13: Yeah.
12: But there's a new group of young people now that missed all of that. And now here we go. And they're also very more attuned to technology than we were. And so who knows where this all goes? It's crazy to think about.
14: And, you know, one of the things you think about the world today, I don't mean just the Iran war, but just how things are. They seem, you know, there's China, there's Russia, there's the United States. And there isn't a warm, fuzzy feeling, okay?
12: Right,
14: but with this, if there is a communal, let's all, as this planet, as human beings, let's go to Mars. And maybe, you know, I don't know if every country is going to be involved. I don't know if Bangladesh is going to be plugged in.
12: Sure.
14: But, you know, I mean, big countries in your chunk of the world somehow involved. That could, I mean, I'm not trying to sound all weird in Sunday school and whatever, but it would be cool to have this thing, this one effort that could unify a world.
12: What do you think of that, Scott?
13: I think that's true. I think, especially when you look at going to Mars, what it's going to take to put enough logistics on the surface. They told me it was like flying three complete space stations to get that kind of mass. And it took us almost 20 years to build the space station, as it was pretty much the U.S. and Russia working together. So to be able to deliver that kind of payload to Mars, I think is really going to take more of a worldwide effort than a single country could ever support.
12: I have one last question for you, Commander Scott Altman. And this is I apologize ahead of time, but it fascinates me because at some point in all of this conversation, we have to talk about procreation. We have to talk about whether or not we can have babies somewhere else besides this planet. Is that discussed? Is that a thing that NASA or other researchers, it has to be part of this conversation, does it not?
13: Well, it definitely is a part. It's a little bit further out, but I was just at a conference called Ascend 26. It was here in Washington, D.C., and one of the tracks talked about the human element of deep space exploration and what it does to you in zero G, what it would be like on the moon or Mars in a lower gravity environment,
12: right.
13: How that would change the human body, and could you have, what would happen if you had somebody born on a different planet? Could they come back to Earth and survive?
14: Wow.
12: Fascinating.
13: Yeah.
14: And you know, I mean, there is the planning part. How are you going to populate that village with babies? But there's also, and I'm not being a smart aleck, sometimes things happen between a man and a woman, and they might be in a village.
12: I think about that all the time, to be honest with you.
14: You think about it all the time.
12: Not all the time, but when that recent time when somebody had a medical problem, right? Somebody on the space station had to come back. In fact, I might have even said it on the radio. I was like, well, what if the woman got pregnant?
14: Yeah.
12: Or was pregnant and didn't know it when she went up there? Of course, they'd bring her back right away. Turned out it was somebody else, but it's interesting to talk about. Scott, remind me your official title and the company you work for and what you work on these days.
13: Well, I'm connected with ASRC, Arctic Slope Regional Corporation, federal. We do government services work for NASA, NOAA, and the Space Force. And I just transitioned to be the Executive Vice President for Strategic Engagement, trying to make partnerships with other companies and our team. So
12: good for you, sir.
13: Keeping me busy.
12: Good
13: for
12: you.
13: We assembled the Orion spacecraft that took the crew to the moon and back as a sub to Lockheed Martin.
12: Oh, nicely done. Well, you did a good job. Everybody got back safe and everybody's happy. Scott Altman, it is always, you're always agreeable to be on the show, and I appreciate that more than you know. And we'll talk to you down the road. Thank you. That moon story is fantastic, and big thanks to Scott for coming on and talking about it with us. We'll have more coming up on the Saturday Rewind of the Greg and Dan Show with Phil next.
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12: This is the Saturday Rewind of the Greg and Dan Show. I met some new friends through Phil Luciano this week on the Greg and Dan Show. It is Angie and Carter Brown. Phil, what do we got, man? Talk to me.
14: Well, a few years back, I was fortunate enough to meet Michael and Angie Brown and their two sons, Jackson and Carter. And it was during a very difficult time where Michael Brown had colon cancer.
12: Okay.
14: And at the same time, I was so impressed because the family, not only taking care of that situation, very grave situation, managed to create a foundation to help others with colon cancer. And joining us right now is founder of the Michael P. Brown Colon Cancer Foundation, Angie Brown, and one of their sons, Carter. Welcome.
12: Good to Thank see you guys. Good morning.
0: Good morning. Good morning.
12: So why did you start the foundation? What motivated you to do that?
0: So the type of colon cancer that my husband had, signet ring colon cancer, did not have a lot of research done. And most people that end up with signet ring colon cancer have a very short life after. And so we knew that his life, this foundation was not going to help with the research that was going to save his life. But Right. We were hoping that it could potentially save future families.
12: What is the difference in that kind of colon cancer than others?
0: It's harder to find on colonoscopy, and it tends to be very aggressive. It's a rare cancer, although we are starting to see it a lot more. But when they find it, it's usually late stage. It's usually stage 4. A lot of times it is in very young people,
12: How old was Michael? How old was Michael when he was diagnosed?
0: He was 26 when he was diagnosed. He was 35 when he passed. So making it, you know, almost 10 years is very unusual with signet ring.
12: Sure. Carter, as your involvement in the foundation, what's the foundation's, obviously the foundation's goal is to teach people and more education and learn about this particular kind of cancer. But in order to do that, you've got to raise money. How do you do that?
2: So we have a race every year, the Michael Brown Colon Cancer Foundation race. And we run a 5K and do a 1 mile walk and a kids race. And there's a ton of other stuff. This will take place on July 18th. And the kids race starts at 5:30, and the 5K and the 1 mile starts at 6.
12: Are you a runner?
2: Mm-hmm.
12: You look like a runner.
2: Yeah.
12: You're a runner and a student council guy. We've already determined this, right?
2: Mm-hmm.
12: I feel like when I retire, you can take this job in about 7 years, okay? You want it? You want it? Here we go.
14: He'll be busy running for president.
12: He's going to be running for office? Okay.
14: Yeah, probably.
12: So when the kids run, it's just a fun run then?
2: Yeah.
12: There's no timing?
2: It's a short distance, yeah.
12: The 5K, is it timed? Is it
2: going to
12: be timed? Okay. Mm-hmm. And are you competitive? Are you run a cross-country guy?
2: Mm-hmm.
12: And do you like the 5K? Do you prefer marathon? What's your race?
2: I like the 2 mile more.
12: The 2 mile.
2: Mm-hmm.
12: And a 5K is what, 3.1 or something?
2: Mm-hmm.
12: And so what's your best time in the 2 mile right now?
2: 11:12.
12: Mom, can you help with that? Can you beat him at all?
0: Sure. Yeah.
12: One of the greatest moments of my entire life. I have a bunch of kids. One of the greatest moments, I was probably, my son was in eighth grade, and he wanted to race me, right? And this was a few pounds ago for me, so I was a lot smaller. And we raced down a track, and I was smoking him, and I heard from behind me, "Oh my God, Dad can run." I thought, whenever you see your parent run, it's really funny. It's really funny. So how do I sign up for all of that, Carter? How do I get to be in that event? And are you looking for sponsors, too? I mean, it's early out now.
0: Absolutely. Always looking for sponsors. You go to run4michael.com. That's how you can register. July 8th is the guaranteed shirt deadline, but you can even sign up on race day.
12: And date is the 15th? Is that what
0: you said? The 18th. Saturday, 18th. July 18th.
12: 2 weeks after the 4th.
14: And here's the thing. I just want to add this in. So I live outside Germantown Hills. So
12: right. I should ask that. Yeah.
14: And the thing that's really interesting, Germantown, it's, the layout is very peculiar. It's not like a regular town that has a town square. But at this event, I would say it's I can't think of another type of gathering in Germantown that has that many people together in one spot at any time during the year. And that's for the Michael's Run for Life Festival, because there's so much stuff going on the whole day. What else is going on that day?
0: Yeah, so usually right when about 5 o'clock, we get started with food. So Pottstown Meat and Deli is who supplies all of our food, and then Germantown Grill has drinks. The band is right after the 5K, and so it'll be Stone Cold Cowboys this year. So they'll get
12: started. Boo! Boo! I say that because Eric Thompson, who's their lead singer, is a big listener to the show, and he's now hearing me boo it.
0: So
12: those guys are awesome.
0: Interestingly enough,
12: so awesome.
0: Eric Thompson was actually in our colon cancer support group years ago.
12: Yep.
0: He had colon cancer. So
12: also as a young man diagnosed.
0: Exactly. Right. So a good connection there. We've been trying to get them at the race for years, and they've always had something else going on. So we're very excited about having them this year.
12: That's a good get.
0: Yep.
12: Okay, this hits home a little bit here. I know I'm just meeting you today, you and Carter. But my partner Danny, who is normally here, who's now dealing with some issues, the other medical issues, in November of 2022, diagnosed with stage 3 colon cancer. Not the Signet. Is it Signet? Signet is that the ring. One your mm-hmm. husband lost his life with? But still, extremely serious. Stage 3, all the stuff, all the radiation. It still has to worry about it coming back, all of those things. So this hits right in our wheelhouse around here because it's stunning. Now, were you married to Michael when he was diagnosed?
0: Yeah, we had been married for about a year and a half. We had just had our first baby about 2 months before he got diagnosed. Yeah,
12: yeah, and it's I mean, it's stunning. I mean, you're just going about your life, especially when you're in your 20s, right?
0: Oh,
12: you think life is just going on.
0: It's difficult to get diagnosed at that point, right? I mean, we went to the emergency room because he had constipation, and that's the thing that, you know, now we really try to educate people. If you're having a change in your bowel habits, you go to your doctor, right? Because it's not normal as a young person to have a sudden constipation if you've never had it before and there's been nothing major that's changed.
12: Carter, you are off to Metamora High School next year, right?
2: Mm-hmm.
12: Excited about that?
2: Yeah.
12: Do you have a, I know, I hate when old guys ask young guys what you're going to do with your life when you're, 15? Are you 14? 15?
2: 14.
12: 14. But do you have an interest in your life? I mean, do you want to go off and do you want to be a doctor because of all of this? Maybe you've been around this so much you think about that.
2: I want to be a lawyer, actually.
12: You want to be a lawyer.
2: Mm-hmm.
12: Is there a reason for that? Because you want to be in politics. You do want to be in politics, mm-hmm. don't you? Okay. I'm going to look for you.
14: Vote for Carter.
12: Mayor of Metamora. We'll start there. Start there in a few years. I think you probably got to be 21 for that. But best of luck at school, and we'll see you at the race. Anything else, Angie, that we could do for you?
2: Actually, at the race, we have a kids' event area every year,
12: okay. And
2: there will be like a petting zoo with all types of exotic animals, a bouncy house.
12: What's the most exotic animal that will be there? Come on now.
2: I really like the sloth, I think.
12: You have a sloth? Really?
14: Uh-huh. Holy smokes.
12: I can beat the sloth in that race at 5K.
14: I got two bucks on the sloth.
12: That's fun. That's fun to do.
2: Yeah, and there will also be a balloon artist and a face painter. And then for the teenagers, we also have a player pro where we have athletes from Metamora and basketball, football, and soccer set up different challenges, and you can play them and try to beat them.
0: Yeah, let's be serious, though. There's a lot of adults that compete in that.
12: Yeah. All right. Again, the website is run4michael.com. You'll see all the stuff. And if you're a person that would like to sponsor a company or an organization of some kind, reach out. You can do it on the website. It's good to see you guys.
0: Thank you.
12: And good luck this summer. We appreciate it.
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10: Demonstrations continuing last night at an ICE detention center in Newark, New Jersey. Protesters met with tear gas and mounted police. Demonstrations began after a letter surfaced detailing alleged deplorable conditions at the center, which officials are denying. New Jersey Governor Mikey Sherrill establishing a peaceful protest zone there. The NTSB expected to release further details today about a crash on Friday, a fatal one between an E&P travel bus and several vehicles, which killed five people in Virginia. Fox's Christina Coleman saying the transportation Secretary Sean Duffy said the bus driver does not speak English.
11: Duffy says this is exactly why the Trump administration is holding states accountable, enforcing rules of the road, and cracking down on drivers who cannot speak English.
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13: WMBD Radio Local News, I'm TJ Carson. A judge's order detained a man accused of firing numerous gunshots at Peoria's Glen Oak Park on Memorial Day. The Peoria County State's Attorney's Office says 20-year-old Harlan Porter will remain in custody until trial on charges of aggravated unlawful possession of a weapon. Police responded to the park Monday at around 6 p.m. after 31 shots were fired and multiple vehicles were struck by bullets, with 19 shots allegedly coming from a handgun from Porter. There will not be a pay raise for Tazewell County's clerk. The county board voted Wednesday to freeze the position's salary at around $101,000 annually for the next 4 years. Board members cited concerns over misspent county dollars, as well as accusations of county clerk John Ackerman defying county rules. Ackerman tells 25 News the board has the right to determine what the salary is, but he is more concerned with a different vote.
15: The citizens of the county will decide whether or not I'm reelected in November. That's the vote that really matters to me.
13: The salary freeze takes effect December 1st. The soon-departing general manager of the Peoria Civic Center says his greatest achievements are not the shows put on, but the people he worked with.
27: I saw a guy like Eric Yarbrough had been here for years, and he got passed over, and I was like, this guy's great. And watching someone who's pushing 50 get revitalized, Now they're a leader. That's what I do. I do people more than I do events.
13: Rick Egger reflected on his time Friday leading the Civic Center with WMBD's The Greg and Dan Show. Egger's last day is on June 20th when he departs to become the executive director of Vibrant Arena in the Quad Cities. More news in 30 minutes or as it breaks, and always at WMBDRadio.com.
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0: The 25 News First Alert forecast continues to show warm conditions across the area, though we'll see more clouds over the next several days than we've seen in the past several, but still plenty of warmth across the areas. We'll see temperatures stick around in the mid-80s to the low 80s by this weekend. So overall, a comfortable weekend ahead. Minimal rain chances. We're continuing to see a chance for maybe Sunday night into Monday, but those chances are quite small. I'm 25 News First Alert Meteorologist Allison Mills for WMBD Radio.
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3: 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This is the Saturday Rewind of the Greg and Dan Show. The brand new CEO of Goodwill of Central Illinois, Kent Kramer, stopped by. Kent Kramer is the new CEO of Goodwill. Is it technically Goodwill of Central Illinois, Kent?
22: Yes.
3: That is the name of it. Good to meet you. How are you?
22: Nice to meet you. Thank you.
3: Welcome to our area and welcome to your new position. And give us the 30-second elevator speech on Kent Kramer. What's your story, man?
22: Yeah, so been at Goodwill almost 24 years. And our territory is actually parts of Indiana, Illinois, and Puerto Rico.
14: Puerto Rico.
3: So, yes. Whoa, time out.
14: We're not good with maps,
3: how did that happen?
22: There has never been a Goodwill operation in Puerto Rico.
3: But, I mean, it's part of your job?
22: So in 2023, we raised our hand and said, we would like to give it a shot.
14: Oh, man, this is awesome.
3: Super cool.
14: I'm not being total smart aleck here. Do we get then Puerto Rican stuff here? Like
22: no.
14: items? Oh, I thought
22: no,
14: we
22: it
14: were
22: doesn't.
14: Sharing, sharing the donations. That'd be cool.
22: It doesn't work that way, yeah. So it's just, we've opened three stores there. So
3: take us back, all the way back. When did it start? Where did it start? Why did Goodwill start?
22: So Goodwill started actually in 1902 in Boston. It was part of a Methodist church. There was a pastor there named Edgar Helms that went out in the suburbs of Boston and collected clothing and would bring it in town and give it away, mostly to immigrants and people in poverty.
3: And did he call it Goodwill at that time?
22: He did not. But what he did is some people kind of raised their hand and said, you know, I'd rather not receive this handout. Is there any way I could work for those items? And so the concept of a hand up versus a handout was formed. And so people started repairing and cleaning those clothes and then put them into a store. And then it's grown to, you know, 3,500 stores across the country now. And
3: how many are in your territory?
22: So we have 91 stores in Indiana, Illinois, and Puerto Rico. We have 10 right here in Central Illinois and employ about 400 people right here in Illinois.
14: And the thing I think that people know Goodwill. They're like, that's where I can go get a cheap shirt or whatever. But people don't, I don't think, really understand all the stuff you guys do. Like you mentioned that it started, we want to work to get these benefit type things. What does Goodwill do in terms of that element of lifting people up?
22: Yeah. So as a local nonprofit, you know, when we sell those items that we're so grateful that people donate, we're able to process them and create employment opportunities, but the proceeds of that, we're able to invest in programs like our veterans programs or our youth programs.
3: That up. You do a lot of veteran things.
22: We do.
3: Let's talk about that.
22: We do.
3: What are some of the ones?
22: One of the things we're really proud of is the veterans home, the Downing Veterans Home. It's 15 beds, and veterans that have experienced homelessness are able to go there and stay there and get supportive housing. But we offer a lot of services to veterans throughout the year as well.
3: And so one of the big ones is the Stand Down.
22: The Stand Down,
3: which is
22: Patriot Weekend.
3: An event that you give folks a lot of things.
22: We do.
3: Who might be facing homelessness.
22: Absolutely.
3: Or other challenges.
22: Yeah.
3: They get some resources. Tell me about the phenomenon, because I'm looking at it through a dad's lens. I have a son who's 20. Since he was about 17 or 18, he and maybe a couple of his buddies, they liked thrift store shopping. And Goodwill is absolutely at the top of his list to go and try to purchase items. That's a relatively new phenomenon, isn't it?
22: It is. It is.
3: And how has it impacted Goodwill?
22: Oh, it's been wonderful, to be in the thrift business right now, especially the last, I would say, since 2020. I have four kids, all in their 20s as well,
3: yeah.
22: And the same thing. We just opened a store in East Peoria, a new store earlier this year. And on grand opening day, the place was packed. I couldn't believe how many teenagers and 20-year-olds sorting through, cool T-shirts and just looking for unique household items. And it's something that we're all really appreciating right now in the Goodwill movement.
3: What is the big challenge right now, Kent Kramer, new CEO of Goodwill? What is the challenge you face? Maybe one of the challenges, this seems like a weird thing. There are other thrift stores. There are a lot of thrift stores. We have a lot of our friends that are in that business as well. Has that impacted you in a way?
22: It does. Other people see this phenomenon, as you said, where people are, it's kind of cool to thrift right now. So there's competition for those donations, and that's why I'm just so appreciative when people pull up one of our sites and bring that bag of clothing or that box of household goods, because I know that we're doing it for good and we're able to invest back in the community. There's other really great nonprofits that do the same, but there's also for-profits where it's just it's a really good business model.
3: Right.
22: So that's
3: right.
22: Why I'm appreciative when people choose Goodwill.
14: And certainly that element that you guys are helping others, and that's what the donations go toward, that's a reason people come and give things at Goodwill. Another reason is because the last do you want a receipt or anything. I'm just curious, for deducting on your taxes these days, it's hard now because the exemption is so high. You have to give a lot of money or donations to hit that. Has that hurt Goodwill at all? Or
22: we were really worried about that. We were prepared for the storm that might come when that that change was made. It has impacted some. People don't need the receipts anymore, but people still like doing good and doing good with their stuff they're not using anymore. So Goodwill is a great place to do that.
14: And I mean this in the most respectful way. It's like, well, if you're not going to get the deduction, you still got to get rid of some stuff sometimes.
22: Yes.
14: So
3: there
14: why
3: is,
14: not?
3: There, I don't know how you work it at your place, but there is a constant box or bag at my house that is the Goodwill box or bag, right?
14: Yep,
3: toss it in there, and when it gets full, then I'm in charge of dropping it off. When you have an item that, clothing item in particular, that you think is not worthy of donating, am I wrong to think you should donate it anyway?
22: You are not wrong, Greg. We need those items. And
3: tell me what happens to it. Like a shirt that maybe have some paint specks on it.
22: Yeah, paint specks or missing a button or two.
3: Yeah.
22: We're able to use that and recycle it. And we sell it to people that make rags out of it, or sometimes it's repurposed as clothing in another manner.
3: How about shoes? Same way.
22: Bring us your shoes.
3: No matter what,
22: yes.
3: Okay. So I think sometimes we hesitate on that.
22: That's a great question.
3: And we just throw them in the garbage, and that's unfortunate.
22: Right. A lot of people
14: One's judging when you drop it off, right? They're not.
3: No, but I'm judging when I look at these shoes.
14: These shoes are tremendously out of style, Mr. Patton. Were you wearing these this decade?
3: There's a hole in the sole or something. I was like, well, nobody's going to wear these, but I know they'd be turned into other things.
14: I've been throwing socks away for years. I didn't know this aspect. Okay.
22: Yeah.
3: All right.
22: Okay.
3: So in a couple of minutes we got left. By the way, if you're just joining us, 7:47, it's Greg and Dan Show with Phil. And Kent Kramer's the new CEO of Goodwill of Central Illinois around here. What do we need? What do you want people to walk away with today from hearing you?
22: We're always looking for goods. We're always looking to repurpose items and create employment opportunities so that we can sell those goods. And as I said, when people do that, when people bring an item to Goodwill from a donation perspective, it's not just those jobs. It's just not the retail. We're able to invest those into programs that help the community.
3: So. Yeah, that's the one part that always my back bows for you sometimes when I hear people just say, well, it's just people selling stuff. No, it's bigger than that. Not that that's bad. Even.
22: Right.
3: If you just did that and employed people in your retail stores, it'd be wonderful. But you turn that money into veterans programs, things for young people, all kinds of services.
22: Yeah, we placed 700 people last year in jobs outside of Goodwill, and we wouldn't be able to provide those services without people bringing goods to us.
3: That's fantastic. Yeah. Well, welcome to Central Illinois.
22: Thank you.
3: And anytime we can help you, give us a shout-out, and we'll be happy to do so. It's nice to meet you.
22: Nice to meet you guys.
3: This is the Saturday Rewind of the Greg and Dan Show. More coming up in just a couple of seconds.
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3: Good morning. This is the Saturday Rewind of the Greg and Dan Show with Phil. Some things we talked about this week we liked. Well, we'll repeat them right now for you. The stuff we're not going to get to, although this is kind of one of those. I'm going to give you a number, $2.4 trillion. $2.4 trillion is the number of these products that are sold in China each year. It is half of what is sold around the globe. If you see
14: China,
3: if you can guess,
14: really likes to buy
3: China them. Likes this product. It is a product. It is a consumable product. 2.4 trillion. They buy half of the world's these.
14: Asian carp.
3: That is a really great guess. No. Cigarettes. They are smoking fiends over there.
14: They haven't cut down.
3: They have not cut down at all. They are trying to. President Xi says he quit smoking years ago. Not everybody believes him, but they are afraid to say it. Cigarette sales are falling in almost every country except for China. Their smoking went up 39% from 2003 to 2023.
14: 39%?
3: Yeah.
14: Was there a reason?
3: It fell 26% in the rest of the world. It just became a thing, and now everybody's addicted.
14: It's cool.
3: It's very, in fact, it's very interesting to me. You would think that what I believe to be true about China, what I think I know, is, you know, they're pretty proud of going to work and just like working hard and getting it done for the government and
14: for the
3: mothership.
14: State. Everything
3: and the
14: is
3: state.
14: For the state.
3: And yet you're not going to dodge all the health negatives from cigarettes just because you believe a certain way politically.
14: And it's not that they're smoking a lot. It's that what did you say? It's almost 40% increase?
3: Yeah.
14: That is amazing.
3: They and it's all run by the state. The tobacco company is owned by the state government.
14: Man, maybe the work there is so bad it's like, well, I got nothing else. I got this cigarette. Here's my happiness.
3: 743 WMBD, Greg and Dan Show with Phil. Stuff we're not going to get to. Talk to me, bro.
14: I found this story very, very interesting. You know, you've rented U-Hauls before, some sort of van or whatnot.
3: I have a love-hate relationship with the U-Haul forever.
14: Specifically U-Haul or just the whole industry?
3: Yeah, and I don't hate them.
14: The love-hate?
3: I don't like the process of renting it. I just wish it was easier to, and I know that they made it easier over the last 10 years. You don't even have to talk to anybody anymore.
14: They'll
3: leave the keys in the truck.
14: How's this hard?
3: I don't know. It gives me anxiety.
14: I'm gonna guess, and this is, I have no idea what you're talking about right now. I'm just gonna guess you are connecting the notion of not necessarily the renting and the expense, but usually when we're renting a U-Haul, it's something unpleasant like moving. And that's a pain in the neck.
3: Yeah,
14: not the U-Haul, but the moving
3: process.
14: Yeah,
3: you know, you're right about that. It has nothing to do with the piece
14: of equipment.
3: It's not
14: like, hey, you know what? We're going to head to Lollapalooza. Let's rent a van. I get people have done that. Rent like a U-Haul and get in there. We're going to have fun. Yeah. Or the family. Let's go to Disney. Let's rent a U-Haul. No, it's we're moving. And moving is horrible.
3: Yeah,
14: horrible.
3: That is likely to be the real reason.
14: That could be. Yeah. Well, in this case, this is out in upstate New York. And this is remarkable that a U-Haul trailer, it was returned the other day. It had been gone for a longer time than normal. 14 years. 14 years.
3: Is this a trailer or a truck?
14: It's a trailer.
3: Trailer.
14: It's a trailer. And so someone rented it. And here's the part that I think the records from back then, they just were, after, I don't know, a couple months, they wrote it off. It's like, hey, where's that trailer? This story I'm reading doesn't seem to say, we know who rented it. We know who rented it. We're going to get that guy. It's just that, well, it disappeared, and apparently this happens now and again because it wasn't like really surprising.
3: Yeah,
14: people disappear, you know, or the trailers disappear. But all of a sudden, at another nearby U-Haul outlet the other day, boom, there's that trailer. No explanation. No, sorry, we forgot. It's not like a library book, right? It's not like a library book. Like, I took this out in eighth grade, and it fell behind a crack in the wall, and it's a trailer.
3: It was in a garage or a barn or somewhere, right?
14: I don't think it was misplaced.
3: And somebody said, we got to get this back to them. Let's do it at night.
14: Yes.
3: Right? Because they didn't talk to anybody, right?
14: They just dropped it. Yeah, here it is.
3: And somebody went, hey, what's it? Look up the serial number on this. Holy smokes.
14: Yes.
3: And how many years?
14: It was 14 years.
3: 14
14: so 30
3: years.
14: Bucks a day. The total rental would be about $153,000 before taxes, with taxes about $165,000. Now, you all said, look, we're not looking to
3: get our money,
14: ding anyone with this. We're just amazed to get it back. So after 14 years, out of nowhere, it comes.
3: You know what's funny about the whole U-Haul experience when you get a truck? It is kind of, especially the bigger ones, like the big Mondo ones, you know?
14: Yes.
3: That's a fairly significant piece of equipment.
14: It is.
3: That they allow anybody in the world to drive. You don't have to have special skills to drive that. They don't test you.
14: And

0: It's a Saturday. It's a Saturday morning. Where are you going to be thinking?
1: This needs to be regimented. This needs to be ready.
0: Good golly. But then it'll be something like, hey, can you drive the truck? And I look at the truck. I'm like, oh, man, that's one of those long trucks. And then you get the mirrors, and it's like mirrors that are tilted in different ways.
1: Right.
0: This is like someone went to a special school or that ICC semi classes or something.
1: Those are tricky to drive, and it always amazes me that anybody can do that. Or is allowed to do that. I mean.
0: We were talking earlier, Greg, about driving off air, about driving in Atlanta, and
1: yeah, that can be a nightmare.
0: If you've ever been to Atlanta during rush hour, it's crazy. A couple of times in my life, this is when I was a much younger man, when I was playing rugby, and we're going to some tournaments in Georgia, and I found myself on the short end of the stick, and that is being awoken at about 4:30 in the morning by the other dolts I was traveling with. Hey, it's your turn! In an RV in downtown Atlanta, rush hour on a Friday.
1: Oh, my God.
0: Holy cow! I'm glad I hadn't been awake to a large degree, because then I didn't have to worry about it for hours. It was more like, ah! Now, that's tricky. That's tricky.
1: I hope we find out who the trailer belonged to. Now I'm really curious about the U-Haul trailer.
0: I hope someone does.
1: I would like somebody to go, it was me.
0: Not to stick
1: Grandpa put it in the garage. Yeah, don't bill him.
0: We just want to know where'd it go.
1: That's a good story.
0: Where'd it go?
1: This is the Saturday Rewind of the Greg and Dan Show. More coming up after the break.
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14: I will not place the blame on subordinates, on people whose zeal exceeded their judgment, and who may have done wrong in a cause they deeply believe to be right.
3: I'm getting out of baseball because I don't feel that when I go on the field, I want to give 100%. And the people of America should look at a guy like myself that loves the game of baseball and being on the field and not being able to produce.
8: But it was the unanimous judgment of my advisors that resignation would carry a

0: Presumption of guilt sufficient to prevent a defense on the merits. And I'm afraid that what I've been hearing and seeing and reading persuades me that they were right.
1: People have got to know whether or not their president's a crook. Well, I'm not a crook. I earned everything I've got.
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3: This
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0: No word yet. I'm Paul Stevens, Fox News. President Trump still looking to make a final determination, quote unquote, on that proposed ceasefire extension with Iran.
1: It does remain unclear at the moment whether Iran has indeed agreed to the president's key asks, and that includes Iran's commitment to never obtain a nuclear weapon. President Trump also demanded unrestricted shipping traffic in the Strait of Hormuz and the removal of mines in the waterway. And regarding Iran's highly enriched uranium, the president says the stockpile will be unearthed by the United States, which it is agreed is the only country along with China with the mechanical capability of doing so in close coordination and conjunction with the Islamic Republic of Iran, plus the International Atomic Energy Agency, and destroyed.
0: And that's Fox's Madeline Rivera in D.C., Iran's parliament speaker, in a posting on X writing, quote, "We do not gain concessions through talks, but through missiles," unquote. Both sides would be required to discuss the destruction of Iran's enriched nuclear uranium within the 60-day ceasefire. Two federal judges, meantime, blocking President Trump in two different situations.
2: A federal judge ruled that the administration cannot move any money for the time being into the $1.8 billion weaponization fund, which is meant to pay out people who think they have been victimized by the federal government. Then, a separate federal judge ruled that President Trump's name has to come off the Trump Kennedy Center, and the administration cannot move forward with planned renovations that would close the center for 2 years. And that is too much for the president. In a very long post, he concludes with this: "I have instructed the Department of Commerce to make all necessary arrangements with Congress to allow a full and complete transfer of this institution, giving them the responsibility for its operation, maintenance, and management."
0: And that is Fox's Peter Doocy at the White House. 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
3: WMBD Radio Local News, I'm TJ Carson. A fitness exam has been ordered for the Washington man accused of firing gunshots at police and exploding a house on Mother's Day. 25 News reports Tazewell County Judge Chris Doscotch yesterday signed an order to let a psychologist evaluate 39-year-old Scott Benway, see if Benway is mentally fit to stand trial. In an affidavit filed after the incident, Benway reportedly made a 911 call regarding secret societies, cartels, and community corruption. Benway is charged with attempted murder and aggravated discharge of a firearm. The man allegedly behind two separate shootings this month in Peoria was ordered to stay in jail. The Peoria County State's Attorney's Office says 21-year-old Omarvis Blakes appeared in court Thursday. The first shooting occurred the evening of May 3rd, where a woman was shot in the leg and reportedly identified Blakes as the shooter. The second shooting occurred the night of May 8th, where a teenage boy was shot in the face. Prosecutors alleged Blakes was communicating with the victim and arranged to meet inside a vehicle, with Blakes attempting to steal a firearm before shooting him. A pair of bills heading to the governor's desk could help regulate home and auto insurance. Capital News Illinois reports the legislation would ban insurance companies from raising premiums by more than 10% without prior notification. It would need to be at least 60 days for homeowners insurance and at least 30 days for auto insurance. They would also prohibit insurance companies from setting rates that are excessive, inadequate, or unfairly discriminatory. Insurance organizations argue the bills will lead to higher costs and fewer options for coverage. Governor Pritzker says he will sign the bills. More news in 30 minutes or as it breaks, and always at WMBDRadio.com.
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6: The 25 News First Alert forecast continues to show warm conditions across the area, though we'll see more clouds over the next several days than we've seen in the past several, but still plenty of warmth across the areas. We'll see temperatures stick around in the mid-80s to the low 80s by this weekend. So overall, a comfortable weekend ahead. Minimal rain chances. We're continuing to see a chance for maybe Sunday night into Monday, but those chances are quite small. I'm 25 News First Alert meteorologist Allison Mills for WMBD Radio.
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16: but I believe
17: nice
16: but I believe you're a regional card. President.
17: That's right.
16: Yeah, regional president. Good to see you.
17: Good to see you again.
16: Here's what I like about this guy, Phil. Do you know him? Have you met Brian
18: I've
16: before?
18: I've known
16: today?
18: Him for 10 minutes.
16: Okay.
17: It's been a great 10 minutes.
16: If you go around Peoria and you're doing anything, this dude's going to show up. You are amazing how many places you are.
17: I love to be present.
16: That's good for you. Why is that? Why is that important to you?
17: Well, you know, I moved here 9 years ago. And so, you know, this is one of those towns that you just need to be out and about and present. And it just goes with my personality. I like to know people. I'm a very social person. And
16: you're curious, too.
17: I'm very curious. So, you know, I come to a new town. I want to know what's going on. And
18: but
17: so,
18: I thought there's nothing to do in Peoria. There's nothing to do.
17: Yeah, well, I'll tell you what. And I've been saying this for 9 years. That's a bunch of nonsense. Because I've been all over the country. I call this home. This is my home.
16: Good for you. Good for you. We're on a theme this last week or two here on the Greg
18: Cheerleaders.
16: And Dan Show of people who have either moved here not long ago, 9 years is a little bit.
17: Right.
16: We had one the other day, the new lady, that Megan Scott, ahead of the Peoria Art Guild, has only been here 3. They chose this on purpose. We had our friend Rebecca on TikTok the other day say she moved here from L.A. 9 years ago.
17: Right.
16: Loves it here. All that stuff. So all of that aside, that's not the point of what we're talking about, but it's a nice setup. Because of that, because you are in lots of places, as your position at PNC Bank, you take your business with you to a lot of places.
17: That's right.
16: And what is the intent there? Why is that? And talk to other business owners, too.
17: Sure.
16: Do a little preaching here. Why is that important for you and your company, PNC?
17: It's really simple. We have a responsibility to give back to the people in the communities where we live and serve. It's that simple.
16: Okay.
18: Explain the responsibility. Why is it a responsibility? Not just a nice thing, but you said responsibility. Why that word?
17: I do believe it's a responsibility, because if we don't do it, who's going to do it, right? And I think that it's one of those things that catches on, right? You see somebody doing it, and then somebody else wants to do it, and then all of a sudden there's FOMO. Well, we need to do it. Well, we need to do it. And it makes everybody better. And it makes everybody more passionate, more compassionate. And I think it's really important.
16: One of the things you're doing, you're presenting sponsor for Steamboat Classic. You, in fact, are a runner.
17: I am.
16: I know you run that frequently. Not this year. You're not going to be around. But why that one? Why do you choose that one?
17: You know, Steamboat, as a couple of the other organizations that we might talk about here this morning, is one of those organizations that just represents, I think, this city. This is over a 50-year long race. And, you know, with the handover a couple years ago to Adam and the folks at RC Outfitters, big shout out to them, it's really easy to support them and to support this race because they do what I'm talking about. They support the community.
16: Right, they do.
17: Right? And we want to align ourselves with people who support the community and have a like vision. And I think that's really important.
16: This year's race is going to promise to start off dangerously, as a couple of people who have never been the announcers will be the announcers. My wife Yvonne and I will be the announcers for this year's race. She'll be fine. I'm a little nervous.
17: Yeah,
16: I don't know my way around that necessarily yet, but I will get onto it.
17: Absolutely, right. It's going to be a lot of fun. And the energy, the race energy that morning is just electric.
16: Yeah, and that's what you're talking about. the energy of all of these things we're talking about. Let's move on to another one. Our friends at the Peoria Riverfront Museum, we do ads for them, we talk to them, we do interviews all the time. They have launched this Toytopia, which is this 5,000 square foot a behemoth of old school toys, new school toys, a lot of old school stuff.
17: That's right.
16: Why align on that one?
17: Well, a couple things. First of all, you may or may not know that in the 9 years I've been here, 8 of those years I've served on the board at the museum.
16: Oh, I did not know that.
17: 7 of those years in the executive committee.
16: Nice.
17: So it is in my blood. And when I go off the board next month, which is sort of a mandatory retirement, if you will, it's going to be really hard for me. But this museum is and has become sort of the center place of our community. I truly believe that.
16: Me too.
17: And with the America 250 exhibit that we have, which has been recognized in both the Wall Street Journal and the New York Times amongst the best museums to present the America 250, we also understand that kids want to have fun. And kids need a hands-on educational experience, which can then go into the rest of the museum and they can learn about the history and so forth. But this Toytopia is going to be such a great opportunity for parents to bring kids and to experience maybe a little bit of their own childhood.
16: Right.
17: I think it's going to be a lot of fun.
16: Were you good at the Etch-a-Sketch?
17: I was okay. Art, my wife would be laughing right now.
16: Oh my gosh.
17: Art's not my thing.
16: Oh my gosh. I thought it would be the opposite.
17: No.
16: I thought you were the art guy.
17: No.
16: I was terrible at Etch-a-Sketch. Couldn't do it.
17: I have a few talents. Yeah. Art is not one of them.
16: Okay. What about you, Phil? Could you do Etch-a-Sketch?
18: I do it like for 4 seconds, then I get it inside, I shake it, and then on to Tinker Toys.
16: Yeah, that's it. That,
17: amen on Tinker Toys right there.
16: Truly, though.
17: Lincoln Logs, Tinker Toys.
16: And they've got Tinker Toys at this one. Erector set.
18: That's what's cool about that exhibit. It's kids go, and I don't want to be too stereotypical, but it's not like another video game. Hey, play with this stuff. And I think kids are digging it.
17: Right, right.
16: You mentioned America 250, your own reflection on that. Not necessarily the exhibit at the Peoria Riverfront Museum, but just our 250th. As a proud Peorian and a proud Central Illinoisan, I'm assuming you're a proud American.
17: Absolutely.
16: What do you reflect? How do you describe those feelings to people?
17: You know, I can go so many places with that. The first one is I can't believe how young our country is.
16: Oh, I know. It's amazing.
17: Right?
16: We're teenagers.
17: So, right.
16: Yeah.
17: I mean, I'm a little over 50.
16: Yeah.
17: So, you know, 20%. That is amazing to me. And to think of the things that I've seen in my, you know, 50-odd years,
16: right,
17: and we get to experience that, it is, it's pretty amazing. And this is one of those exhibits that I want to make sure everybody understands this. It is going to be adapting and changing a little bit throughout the year. And so don't go once and think you're done, because there are going to be some spectacular things that are happening early fall, we'll just say September, and throughout the year. So buy that family pass, sign up for the Visionary Society, because this is not a once-and-done kind of exhibit. You are going to want to come all year.
16: I have been 2 or 3 times now. Every time it's been slightly different. Every time I walked away with a different feeling. Most of it emotional. I got very emotional at that.
17: Absolutely.
16: It's really cool. We're talking with Brian Ray. He is the regional president of PNC Bank. They're involved in all these things we're talking about. We got to hustle up here. There's a couple. You're going to Springfield this week?
17: I am.
16: What are you doing? What's going on?
17: I am on Thursday. So, you know, we helped launch something in Springfield that is called the Levitt Concert Series. It's something that I hope that perhaps we'll have here after the amphitheater is built.
16: Right.
17: And the long and short of it is that it is a 10-week, every Thursday night, concert event that happens essentially on the lawn of the governor in that
16: the
17: block.
16: The governor's mansion?
17: That's right. Yeah. So there's a big green space right out in front of the mansion.
16: That's cool.
17: That's where the concerts take place, and it is all different genres all summer. So you got blues, you got rock, you got jazz.
16: Oh, that's cool.
17: Whatever you might want. Every Thursday is something different. Family friendly, food trucks. It's, you know, just bring your lawn chair and come have fun.
16: Here's a guy right over here, Phil. He's an adventurer. He traveled.
18: Adventurer,
16: no, you
18: say.
16: Are. But you get in your car and you will go places.
18: Oh,
16: you
18: around
16: and your wife.
18: Yes,
16: yeah, you
18: yes,
16: and
18: yes.
16: your wife go to places right. to explore. That's a good one.
18: Oh,
16: that's
18: yeah.
16: It. What's it called again?
17: It is called the Levitt Concert Series.
16: The Levitt Concert
18: and
16: Series.
18: And you're going to bring that here, huh?
17: Well,
18: something like
17: it. It would be amazing. So the Levitt Foundation is out of California, and this is a grant. So when Springfield applied for the grant, they needed a matching presenting sponsor, which is what we did.
16: PNC set up.
17: right? But this is just an incredible opportunity to bring people back downtown. That's the whole point. Bring people downtown to celebrate the community.
16: Right.
17: And as far as everybody thinks Springfield is, from downtown, it's an hour. Yeah. It is 1 hour from here to there.
16: Go do it. Two that we don't have time to really explore, but I know you're a big promoter of the Rivermen.
17: Absolutely.
16: They had a great season. Kids got to go and meet players and stuff because of you and PNC. And Carl, the Methodist, recently announced a grant from PNC to help students who are going into healthcare. And you can find out more at your place. Can you find out on your website about that? Or you have to do that?
17: Probably not on our website.
16: Through Carl.
17: Yeah, through Carl.
16: Keep doing it, man. We need this energy that you bring. We hope that we bring it to on the show, and we want to keep promoting all of the things that you, PNC, your colleagues, everybody's doing in our community. How, by the way, I know that there was some movement of some people to Metro Center.
17: That's right.
16: And that's all complete. Is that all been completed?
17: It is all complete, as the city is looking to convert the building still the PNC building. We actually put new letters up there. We have our branch on the main floor. I still have an office down there, but we relocated all my folks that were on the floors 3 and 4 over to the Metro Center, which is a building we own. Completely redid the fourth floor over there, and I've got about 30 employees over there now.
16: Nice. It's good to see you, man.
17: It's good to see you.
16: This is the Saturday Rewind of the Greg and Dan Show on WMBD. We'll have a little bit more coming up in just a few minutes.
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15: This is the Saturday Rewind of the Greg and Dan Show with our friend Phil Luciano. Here's something. Listen to this. Phil, Dan, and I met a guy years and years ago by the name of Danny Manis. Danny was a listener, and Danny would listen very intently as to what we were talking about. And then every once in a while, there would be a song that would come out of what we were talking about.
18: He created these songs.
15: He passed away, unfortunately, 2, 3, 4 years ago, maybe now. And he was a machine at writing songs, and he wrote us a song called ADD Wednesday. Because Dan and I have often noticed on this show, we are more distracted on Wednesdays than any other day of the week.
18: Why are you confused here? Are you still stuck on the previous weekend, but trying to move ahead?
15: Maybe, or there's just everything's colliding. Yes, the previous weekend is colliding with the work that has to be done and all of that. And I'm kind of scanning my screen here to try to see if I can find it for you, and I can't find it real quick. Oh, no, there it is. And I feel that way today for sure. I have this. Hey, wait a minute. That's not right. That was me talking. That is not the thing. Never mind. Stuff we're not going to get to.
18: So, you've heard of gap years, right? Where college students sometimes will take a year off. Yep. Have you heard of the adult gap year?
15: I'd like to have one right now.
18: No, you don't qualify.
15: Okay.
18: You don't qualify because you have to be, according to this story in the New York Post, Gen Z. So, the younger type workers. We're talking those who are in their 20s. And what they're doing is, now, maybe you're a parent out there and finally your young one, your college grad, your whatever, finally moved out. Guess what? They might be coming back because this is happening more and more. And all I know is the dynamic. This all seems nuts to me, but such is much of the world, Greg, that they have a job. They're working at a job for a few years. We're talking corporate-ish type jobs, okay? And all of a sudden, they're looking around saying, you know what? This AI is now making my life here difficult, and the prospects of my moving forward, moving up with this career, that doesn't look too good. So what I'll do is I'll quit and go back home and live with mom and dad. So
15: is that happening at a level that is being like looked at by demographic people?
18: Enough to rise to the level of a story of the New York Post. So the answer is to your question, kinda. Yeah, it does seem counterintuitive to just chuck it all. I could see, all right, maybe I'll go to school. Maybe I'll look into something else,
15: okay.
18: A side
15: hustle. So here's what I'm going to say about parents and grandparents who do any kind of critical conversations about the younger generation, right?
18: Yes.
15: Oh, this group over here, blah, blah, blah, including our parents to us and so on and so forth. It's perpetual.
18: It's always been that way.
15: It will always be that way.
18: What are they thinking?
15: But the one thing that is also constant is that the parent who is critical of the younger generation doesn't recognize that it's the parent's behavior that is feeding this animal. If you just said to your child who's 30 who wants to move back home, no, they don't move back home then.
18: That is one of those very peculiar things that happens. And say that we're someone in your orb of friends, Greg.
15: Okay.
18: And say that.
15: Can we name them?
18: You can do whatever you want. It is your show. No, in all seriousness, say that's one of your friends. And man, I can't believe my kid. I can't believe this is happening.
15: Right.
18: Do you say, well, if you would just say no.
15: Just say no.
18: Yeah.
15: Yeah.
18: I don't mean to the kid, to the friend.
15: Yeah, I don't know if I would.
18: Because you point that out and what do you mean?
15: Yeah.
18: And then because you do, there is this school of thought. And you see it a lot of times on Facebook, and I know Facebook, whatever. But it's like, I will never shut my door on my kid. If my kid wants to come home and live in it, that's nuts. I think that's I get the sentiment.
15: No, I get it too. I also understand. I've often been impressed, maybe even a little jealous of. There are cultures around the world. Those folks end up living here in the United States. They emigrate into this country.
18: Yes.
15: There's a lot. We had neighbors that did this. It was an Asian family, and it is their culture that three or four generations live in the same house.
16: That's just the way they do it.
18: Right.
16: So there's little kids, there's mom and dad, there's grandma and grandpa, and maybe there in somewhere is an adult kid who has either come back or not moved out yet. And I often thought, well, that's lovely, right? But if that's your culture, that's a different thing.
18: And if it works, I mean, you're living there, and then eventually maybe they do move out down the block or something.
16: Right.
18: But there's movement. There's
16: sure,
18: career
16: there's gotta be movement.
18: There's
16: yeah.
18: that. In these cases that we just talked about, that oftentimes isn't the case. And I get it. Sometimes people get sick. Sometimes people get canned for no reason. I'm not saying never let your adult child come back.
16: Right.
18: But in like what you're saying, you got to say no. I'll tell you one thing.
16: But if the reason they're coming back is because they willingly quit their job.
18: Right. And I'm bummed. I'm kind of bummed.
16: They're bummed out. That's a different thing.
18: I'll share this. I don't share this a lot, so I'll just share it with, you know,
16: please.
18: Tens of thousands of people on here. When I've shared this with other people sometimes, I get looks like, man, are you a horrible, heartless beast? When our tribe, each one of them, would graduate, usually there would be the day before graduation, we'd take them out to a lunch. Maybe a couple beverages, whatever.
16: Yeah,
18: it could
16: sure.
18: be root beer, it could be whatever. And I would have this, by the way, and I would say positively, you got 6 months. What do you mean? 6 months of free rent. And then what? And then you got to go pay somebody to live at their apartment or their house.
16: Right.
18: What do you mean? You got 6 months. And
16: so when you did that to the first one, I could see that being a surprise. But when the second or third, did they always, all surprised?
18: You mean me too? No, I don't think of the idea of departing on it, the whole thing, they wanted to go. They didn't want to live forever.
16: Right.
18: But the part about it's real and it's, I got to do this. And every time later on that we came back to, that was one of the best things that happened to me. That I had to accelerate and think about that. How am I going to go live on my
16: make
18: own?
16: Make a strategy.
18: Yeah.
16: I don't think that sounds harsh at all.
18: But to a lot of folks, it's like, you don't keep that door open perpetually? No. And it's not that I don't love them. Of course I love them. I love them hanging out. I love them visiting. I love all that. But not like, I don't want to, you know, stunt their growth to move forward. And I think that happens sometimes.
16: This gap year thing is unbelievable to me. And to blame it on AI, that's the strange.
18: I get that AI is very scary in some situations, but the part where my job is boring, my job isn't what I thought, welcome to employment! Welcome to the rest of your life. It tends to happen sometimes, right?
16: It does.
18: My job is not as fulfilling as I'd hope. Well, I guess you're the only one. You're the only one who has a job that isn't perfect.
16: This is the Saturday Rewind of the Greg and Dan Show. More coming up.
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11: Payments been floated to end the conflict between the U.S. and Iran.
12: It does remain unclear at the moment whether Iran has indeed agreed to the president's key asks, and that includes Iran's commitment to never obtain a nuclear weapon. President Trump also demanded unrestricted shipping traffic in the Strait of Hormuz and the removal of mines in the waterway.
11: Fox's Madison Rivera. Another night of chaos outside an immigration facility in New Jersey as Governor Mikey Sherrill announces the creation of a peaceful protest zone.
13: I'll also keep calling on everyone there now, especially ICE, to de-escalate the situation, to act humanely, to protest peacefully.
11: The detainees at the facility in Newark are complaining about inhumane conditions inside. 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
23: WMBD Radio Local News, I'm TJ Carson. A judge's order detained a man accused of firing numerous gunshots at Peoria's Glen Oak Park on Memorial Day. The Peoria County State's Attorney's Office says 20-year-old Harlan Porter will remain in custody until trial on charges of aggravated unlawful possession of a weapon, as well as possession of a fraudulent identification card. Police responded to the park Monday at around 6 p.m. after 31 shots were fired and multiple vehicles were struck by bullets, with 19 shots allegedly coming from a handgun from Porter. Peoria police are looking for more information regarding that shooting at Glen Oak Park this week. Police are seeking anyone with video in connection to the case, whether it's a cell phone, private surveillance, or dash camera recordings. A bill headed to the governor's desk could change how auto insurance rates are regulated. Capital News Illinois reports it would require auto insurance companies to give customers at least 30 days notice that their premium would increase by more than 10%. It would also give the Department of Insurance authority to determine whether a rate is excessive, inadequate, or unfairly discriminatory. State Representative Thaddeus Jones says it's about looking out for drivers across the state.
29: We want to make sure that rate review happens. We also want to make sure that consumers are not getting hit with price after price increase.
23: Republicans argue it is not needed because the market is already working and will cause rates to increase. Governor J.B. Pritzker says he will sign the bill. More news in 30 minutes, or as it breaks, and always at WMBDRadio.com.
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11: The 25 News First Alert forecast continues to show warm conditions across the area, though we'll see more clouds over the next several days than we've seen in the past several, but still plenty of warmth across the areas. We'll see temperatures stick around in the mid-80s to the low 80s by this weekend. So overall, a comfortable weekend ahead. Minimal rain chances. We're continuing to see a chance for maybe Sunday night into Monday, but those chances are quite small. I'm 25 News First Alert Meteorologist Allison Mills for WMBD Radio.
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15: This is the Saturday Rewind of the Greg and Dan Show. 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
20: Good to see you, Greg.
15: I don't want to be crabby today.
20: Well,
15: sometimes you get crabby.
20: Well, I am a politician, so you have lots to complain about, I'm sure. So.
15: Okay,
20: good to be with you and Phil.
15: Can I talk to you about something in that regard? So, again, people who listen to this show know that we like to have conversations. We're not gotcha people. We're not none of that stuff. But there, the world that we live in now, with this social media aspect, with taking sides, we are in a place now where people, and I see it coming your way through your social media stuff. People are mean. I don't know other way to say it. And just discourse seems more difficult to have. How do you see that? Because you've been doing this for a while, you've seen the change, right? So, your thoughts on all of that?
20: Well, a couple things. I always remind myself and my staff. We work for 740,000 people. Those are my bosses, right? So I'm in this job, and I work for the people. That's right. Number one. Number two, right. You got to have thick skin, right? In our jobs, you got to have thick skin for being an elected official, and you got to be able to take the grief. Now, has it gone to a whole nother level? Of course it has, right? Yeah. Political violence, political rhetoric on both sides of the aisle, right? So, I mean, that's just the nature we live in. And social media, I think, exacerbates that in many ways, gives people the ability to say what they want. I think there has been ebbs and flows in our political process where that has spiked and some of it's gone down.
18: And to what Greg is saying regarding that sometimes there are these long screeds of many, many people chiming in, and some of it is just, it's very political. And I get that you're a politician, but it's more like, I have an angle and I want to say this piece and I'm either mad at Darren or his party or something. But within there can be dozens upon dozens upon dozens of these comments. Do you ever read through them to look for maybe some reasonable opinions? I'm just wondering if you read through that and check it. Well, is there something in here that I might be able to use to do my job better? Or?
20: Absolutely, Phil. I mean, I think it'd be a mistake if you didn't listen to what people are saying. But yeah, you got to put aside the stuff that's just the knee-jerk, mean stuff. But yeah, I mean, when there's legitimate concerns in there on real issues, of course we take that in and try to, respond to it appropriately or try to pass legislation or work with others on what people are feeling. I mean, you do get a sentiment from feedback that way, and so we look at all that.
15: All right, let's talk about the big thing in the room, and that is us in the Middle East with Iran. It seems to me that the last couple of weeks is every day seems like, well, yeah, we're real close, but then we don't actually close any deal. What can you tell us about that? Why is it continuing to I feel like we're kicking a can down the road.
20: I think a couple observations on that, Greg. I serve on our House Intelligence Committee. We watch and monitor this closely.
15: Yeah.
20: Iran has had a history over the last 50 years of not abiding by treaties, not abiding by agreements, not abiding by contracts. I mean, there's been no enforcement mechanism. They violated UN treaties. They violated international agreements. And so I think what the president and his team want to do is make sure when we have this agreement, which I think we will get, that it is ironclad, that it allows access into Iran.
15: Okay, explain that to me then. If they've for 50 years not paid attention to their deals, then how do we ironclad it?
20: I think you have to codify that for instance, access to their nuclear program. So, on a 12-hour notice, we have the ability to go into Tehran or somewhere in Iran and look at their nuclear capabilities, that people have unfettered access to that. Now, it doesn't have to be the U.S. It could be our like-minded allies on doing that. I think access, enforcement, making sure that they're not engaged in building their nuclear capacity there, I think that's the biggest thing right now, and making sure they're not rebuilding their arsenal.
18: So when there is the talk about that Iran is going to pledge to never, ever, ever, ever, pinky's promise, never to do any nuclear armaments. That's one thing. And because, you know, you never know who's going to be there. But what this really means is the access, right? Is that the difference there?
20: I think it is. I think it has to be immediate access, and there has to be capable countries that can go in there and monitor this, watch this, overlook that. They may be there for a long period of time on the ground, but we want to make sure we have eyes on the ground there 24/7. That's not just us saying that. That's our allies in the Middle East and our allies in Europe.
18: And is that a real possibility? I mean, that sounds great from our end. I'd love that. But is that a possibility?
20: Well, it hasn't been in the past. And I think that's the problem now. And I think that's why Trump's trying to hold their feet to the fire on this. I think that's the biggest issue right now is that ability to have 24-hour access and enforcement mechanisms on Iran. That's number one. Number two, obviously the opening of the Straits of Hormuz. Who monitors that? Who guards that? Who's the gatekeeper of that? That's the big issue, too. I think those two core issues. But I think we're close. And I think, again, I'm frustrated that we haven't had a deal yet. Right. But it's pen to paper codifying this to make sure that we're not having any violations in the future.
15: 7:45, we're talking with Congressman Darren LaHood from the 16th. Moving on to something else. Farmers around here depend on markets. Markets sometimes get messed up by policies and politics. Where are we with, for instance, China and our soybean folks? That's a big one. Where do we stand today right now?
20: Well, I remind people all the time, agriculture is the number one industry in the state of Illinois. So we have to have markets and customers around the world. About 40% of the corn and soybeans grown in my district goes somewhere else around the globe. I will say this. I'm not a fan of tariffs. I've expressed this to the Trump administration. To me, tariffs are taxes. They're taxes on my farmers, my manufacturers. Sure. My constituents, and we ought to use tariffs in a strategic and tactical way to go after bad actors, but not blanket tariffs on our allies, Canada, Mexico, South Korea, Japan. I just don't think it works. I think it's part of why we've got an affordability issue. On China, for instance, Trump just went to China. Not a lot of deliverables that came back. They have agreed to buy some more soybeans. That's a good thing. They're buying more Boeing airplanes. That's a good thing. But, you know, we got to have more markets and customers. So I think you got to have a little relief on the tariff part of this because farmers are in a tough spot right now. Fertilizer prices are very high. Diesel prices are very high. Petrochemical prices are very high. So I'm of the opinion of bringing off the tariffs on ag products.
18: Speaking of soybeans, there has been some chatter lately, and I'm no soybean expert by any means, but I do know that a lot, is it maybe 40% of the soybeans grown here are feed soybeans. And there's been a concern that, boy, a lot of we make so many soybeans in Illinois, but not a lot of them are used, eaten, consumed here. Is that something that you get involved in at the federal level? Is that part of you, or is that like something is at the state level?
20: No, we watch it, Phil. And remember, Illinois has led the nation in soybean production in the last 12 years. We lead the nation. We keep producing more and more. And a lot of it does go to feed. But it's really based on market-driven decisions on where they're going to get the best price for soybeans. And frankly, when markets around the world get cut off because of tariffs, they got to look for other ways to sell it. And so they're looking for the best place to sell their soybeans. But, you know, if we didn't have kind of this blanket tariff policy where they could look, I think you would have less soybeans going to protein and feedlots and more going around the world.
15: All right, while we're on the farm and ag conversation, we still don't have a farm bill. How many years have we been dealing with this now? I can't remember. But
20: well, we're about 3 years late on passing it. We've had continuances. Yeah. Now, the good news is we did pass it in the House in a bipartisan way 2 weeks ago.
15: Oh, good.
20: So we've passed it. Now it's over in the Senate. So we're waiting for it to pass in the Senate.
15: How are you feeling about that?
20: I'm feeling pretty good about it. I think we got a bipartisan group that's working on it.
15: For folks who don't understand what the farm bill means to our number one industry, what explain it.
20: Every 5 years, the Congress passes a farm bill that kind of resets policy, regulatory policy, funds our programs that help our farmers, supports crop insurance, which our farmers use at every different level. So it's kind of a reorganization of our farm policies every 5 years. But it's really important as we have predictability and certainty in ag markets. And so we haven't been able to come to agreement. Now, also in the farm bill is SNAP and food stamps and a number of our nutrition programs. And that's where it gets a little dicey because, you know, it's bipartisan. So our Democrat colleagues want a little bit more there, and our Republican colleagues want to cut back more there. But we did reach a resolution in a bipartisan way in the House, so I think we're on the right track to get that done.
15: Life is good. Busy, right? It's crazy busy.
20: Managing chaos, always.
15: I've never asked you this. Do you ever get a minute to just, like, be quiet?
20: I try to do that on weekends. I like to do some hiking and walking.
15: Oh, that's good.
20: Yeah,
15: that's
20: I get out and do that on the bluffs of Peoria.
15: We're going to meet you at the cave down at Grandview Drive.
18: I know you said, Congressman, that you have hiked those trails by at the base of Grandview. And earlier today, we were talking about caves. And I found this morning, I'd never seen this before, there are caves, small caves, kind of caves, not like natural caves, but dug out into the sandstone. Have you ever seen those?
20: I've never seen those, and I've hiked that area a lot. So it's on my list.
15: Thank you to the congressman. More coming up on the Saturday Rewind in just a couple of minutes here on WMBD.
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15: This is the Saturday Rewind of the Greg and Dan Show with Phil. Rick Edgar, his time is coming to a close as general manager of the Civic Center. He stopped by the studio. Rick Edgar came to Peoria 8 years ago, I think it was. Is that right, sir?
36: It is.
15: What was that like, by the way, when you first came? How did you get approached, and what were you doing before you became the general manager of the Civic Center?
36: It's a cool story. I'll give you the shortest version possible.
15: Okay.
36: I was actually en route to look at another gig up in the Wisconsin area.
15: Okay.
36: Got a phone call from Tony Sima, who was our senior VP. and said, my job is to talk you into going to Peoria. I had to whip out a map. I mean, I heard of Peoria, you know, not having been from here. We drove into town, and true story, we checked out the school, so we kind of knew what area we wanted to be in, and we saw a house for rent sign in the yard.
15: Right.
36: Saw it and went, huh, this looks kind of cool. So we called the realtor, because, by the way, no one knew I was in town. There was not a formal visit, and the realtor was one block over by happenstance.
15: Had you already taken the job at this point?
36: No, I hadn't even seen the building.
15: Okay.
36: So I called the realtor. They came over. We walked in. I go, all right, well, if we take this gig, this is where I'm going to live. And she's like, oh, you know, ready to sign papers? I haven't even seen the job yet, but this will be my house. Walked into the building, and it's a 30-minute story of the emotions and stuff. We were going into that.
15: Yeah.
36: The irony is that house, we not only rented that house, but we bought it during COVID. So in my first 20 minutes, I found my forever house.
15: Oh, my gosh.
36: When I moved into town.
15: That is fantastic.
36: And I walked into the building, and my first impression was, this is big. It's really big for this size market, and it is stale. There were pictures on the wall, black and white photos. And Will Kinney, who was our director of ops, who I just know him as Will, came in, and I go, hey, man, when's the last time you changed a picture? He goes, oh, it's been 10, 15 years. And I was like,
18: 10, 15 years?
36: Yeah. And so they're in black and white photos, the way you used to do things.
15: Sure, sure.
36: And then I was like, I got to tell you, man, your wall's kind of depressing because over half these people are dead.
15: Yeah.
36: And he kind of went, so now if you go in, part of that, you know, forward thinking or moving across, and a lot of it's by happenstance, like you have an idea and then it comes, you know, over time. That wall of fame has now got hundreds of canvases. Those have all been during my 8 years here, so it's kind of my, you know, I walk by and go, yeah, I had something to do with that.
15: And they look cool. That wall of fame is really cool looking.
36: Yeah.
15: Tell me about some of your favorite moments. I know you've met some great friends. You've had some cool things happen. Give me two or three that you just really stand out.
36: I think the reflection moment when you do something like this is, first, and we can talk about this at the end, you know, I never wanted to leave Peoria. I love my staff. I love it here, and that's a different subject. My greatest achievements are the things I'm most proud of are the people.
15: Yeah.
36: You know, I saw a guy like Eric Yarbrough who'd been here for years.
15: Yeah.
36: And he got passed over, and I was like, this guy's great. And watching someone who's pushing 50 get revitalized, now they're a leader, that's what I do. I do people more than I do events.
15: That's very interesting. That is very interesting, because you do events. And I know a lot of your favorite things to think about sometimes are becoming friends with Iglesias, Fluffy, or becoming friends with this guy or that guy. Bert Kreischer's another one. I know that means a lot to you, but it's your people that you have at the Civic Center that mean the most.
36: That's the thing.
15: Yeah.
36: You know, what's interesting about Joe Coy. So I told my wife, yeah, you know, Joe and his family, and she thinks I'm full of it. My wife is not impressed by me at all. Well, we ended up, I never get to see the shows in my building, so I've never had seen Joe's show. And manager and I are friends, and I said, you know, he's going to be up in Champaign. It's my anniversary weekend. Yeah, I might want to go up to the show. And they sent a note and said, well, yeah, Joe wants to see you. So I'm like, all right, cool. You know, you kind of, and I walk in, and my wife's like, oh my God, he actually knows you. And he came over, and like him and his son came over and gave me a big hug, and we were talking, and she goes, I didn't think you really knew them.
15: Yeah,
36: I'm like,
15: you just know him.
36: And they were really sweet, my wife, and said nice things about me in front of her. So she was like, all right, maybe you're not such a knucklehead after all.
18: I'm not going to ask you to name any names, but was there ever a situation where you were really excited about someone coming to town, either because it was a big name and great for Peoria, and or you really wanted to meet him, and it was like,
36: meh. Of course.
18: Without naming the name, what happened?
36: You know what? I will tell you, if I had to put a percentage on, I'd say 90 to 95% of the people are okay, and some of them are awesome, and you have great experiences. And I don't, you know, there's a couple, and, you know, you read the trades, there's people who have bad reputations, and you hear about it, and sometimes they live up to that bad reputation, and it's a bummer, but you focus on the positive interactions more than the negative.
15: Let's go the other way. We're talking with Rick Adler. You're the Peoria Civic Center General Manager for the last 8 years. Moving on to a new adventure here soon. What was a show that surprised you in the good? Like, you're like, yeah, Maybe you took it begrudgingly for some reason, and then it blew up.
36: Yeah, that's a great question, Greg, and it happens all the time. I'll say less than begrudgingly, but like...
15: Yeah, not begrudgingly,
36: coming up, Lucy Darling. So I'd gotten word of it, and...
15: Do you know who Lucy Darling is?
18: I do not.
36: Well, this is the best thing. Greg's a perfect example. Every time I tell, say, oh, Lucy Darling, go, don't know who that is. They pull out their phone, they look at it, and they go, oh, I've seen her on TikTok, or I've seen this. She's amazing. So I talked to a promoter into it, and it's one of the reasons why I wanted it to be my last show, is... is I really said, I want you to bring this to Peoria. We're not on her register, you know, or like what would be a normal play for her. She's supposed to play in major markets.
18: Okay.
36: And it's going to sell out. And it was all word of mouth. And Greg, you were an example. My daughter, I said, Lucy, she goes, who's that? And I showed, I love her. So it was really funny to watch. It is the same. No one has seen her on regular TV or anything. They've seen her on this
15: on their
36: media
15: phone.
36: Of TikTok and Facebook. Yeah,
15: absolutely. Then we got a couple of minutes left. You're leaving on June 20th. That's your last show.
36: Right.
15: But you're not leaving Peoria. You're not leaving friends. You and I and our wives are friends. We just had dinner a couple nights ago wearing the same outfit I'm wearing now.
18: So strange.
36: Yeah. So funny.
15: Any show that you've, over the years of Peoria, or maybe other places too, that you always wanted to get, you could never get?
36: Tori Amos.
15: Really? Why is that? Are you a big fan?
36: I am a massive fan.
15: I rarely
36: book for me. And I have this weird eclectic taste of music. Sometimes people go, really? She was my favorite, you know, performer. Her and a piano, I can sit and watch. I actually just had it's ironic this came up because I just came across them for videos.
15: Yeah.
36: And I've been watching them on YouTube. That I tried really hard to get her in my room. And it just, we'd get to the 10-yard line and could never get it over the top. So I know Eric Yarbrough, who works for me, we're both really bummed that I couldn't make that happen.
18: Is that because of a finance thing or matching up the dates or all that type?
36: Yeah. It's I wish

0: Wow. Tony Connick Jr. And it was literally just chatting with a promoter, and they remembered that story. And I think that is, if I have one gift, is I do love to tell stories. I love the interaction with agents and promoters. And I usually try to leave them. In a market like Peoria, you have to stand out. So we have a new administrative coordinator, Bethany, who writes the greatest emails. And the other day she goes, well, I'll try to tone it down. And I said, for the love of God, do not.
1: Yeah, no.
0: It is awesome because people read your emails, and Peoria is a rounding error. And it's nothing against Peoria, but you're talking about a multi-billion dollar business. Our most successful show is not even on a chart with them.
1: Right.
0: But if you can be remembered, you build relationships, and then you get events, and then you help the economy, and that's what we do.
1: It's human interaction, and you're good at it, and good luck on your new adventure.
0: Appreciate that.
1: Thanks for everything that you've done for 8 years. Thanks for being a good guest with us all the time. Always good guest. This is the Saturday Rewind of the Greg and Dan Show. Thank you to Rick Edgar. Good luck to him. We're going to see you Monday morning right here on WMBD. Have a good weekend.
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12: Most experts and pundits thought President Harry Truman would be soundly defeated by Thomas Dewey. On November 2nd, 1948, Truman had the last laugh.
13: And Mr. Kelsenborn and Mr. Harkness were reporting the situation as it then developed. And Mr. Kelsenborn was saying, well, the president

Stay tuned to hear more history as it unfolds before your ears. 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

0: injured. I'm Pam Puso, Fox News. American forces have reportedly been hurt in Kuwait after an Iranian strike. Fox's Madeline Rivera has the details.
1: Bloomberg reports at least five Americans were hurt after Iran launched a ballistic missile towards a Kuwaiti airbase earlier this week. The missile was intercepted by Kuwaiti forces, but falling debris reportedly hit the Ali al-Salem airbase. Per Bloomberg, two MQ-9 Reaper drones were also seriously damaged in the incident. Meantime, a White House official telling Fox President Trump will only make a deal that is good for America and satisfies his red lines. Iran can never possess a nuclear weapon. The president has maintained his key asks, which not only includes preventing Iran from obtaining a nuclear weapon, he also demanded unrestricted shipping traffic in the Strait of Hormuz.
0: War Secretary Pete Hegseth has warned that military action is still on the table if a deal cannot be reached. President Trump is scrapping plans for a big overhaul at the Kennedy Center following a judge's ruling.
2: President Trump says he has no interest in overseeing a major renovation of the Kennedy Center unless he is free to bring the institution back physically, financially, and artistically. In a social media post, the president says his administration will now return control of the performing arts venue back to Congress. The move follows a ruling by a federal judge in D.C. ordering President Trump's name to be removed from the Kennedy Center's facade, finding the center's board did not have the authority to unilaterally change the name. The judge also put on hold plans to close the center for 2 years during renovations. At the White House, Jared Halpern, Fox News.
0: Another federal judge has temporarily halted a weaponization fund to compensate people who claim to be targets of political investigations. 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
3: WMBD Radio Local News, I'm TJ Carson. A fitness exam has been ordered for the Washington man accused of firing gunshots at police and exploding a house on Mother's Day. 25 News reports Tazewell County Judge Chris Doscott yesterday signed an order to let a psychologist evaluate 39-year-old Scott Benway to see if Benway is mentally fit to stand trial. In an affidavit filed after the incident, Benway reportedly made a 911 call regarding secret societies, cartels, and community corruption. Benway is charged with attempted murder and aggravated discharge of a firearm. A bill headed to the governor's desk could help protect homeowners from large increases to their insurance bills. Capital News Illinois reports it would ban insurance companies from raising premiums by more than 10% without at least 60 days notification. State Representative Thaddeus Jones says the Department of Insurance will have an objective review process for insurance companies.
4: This is a great bill for affordability for our consumers. This is negotiated as perfectly as we could with the industry.
3: But insurance organizations still oppose the bill. They argue it will lead to higher costs and fewer options for coverage. Governor J.B. Pritzker says he will sign the bill. Tazewell County's first case of West Nile virus was discovered this week. The county health department says a mosquito pool collected Tuesday in Pekin tested positive for the virus. The pool was collected as part of routine testing. Health department officials are reminding people to take precautions as mosquitoes can travel up to 2 miles. More news in 30 minutes or as it breaks, and always at WMBDRadio.com.
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6: The 25 News First Alert forecast continues to show warm conditions across the area, though we'll see more clouds over the next several days than we've seen in the past several, but still plenty of warmth across the areas. We'll see temperatures stick around in the mid-80s to the low 80s by this weekend. So overall, a comfortable weekend ahead. Minimal rain chances. We're continuing to see a chance for maybe Sunday night into Monday, but those chances are quite small. I'm 25 News First Alert Meteorologist Allison Mills for WMBD Radio.
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12: Let me tell you, this right here is a hunker. This feels like a big cigar. And I got to tell you, the amount of research we've been able to do on the company that makes them, yeah, there's very little out there. Have you had a Cuban Seed cigar? 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Cuban Seed Cigar Company. That's where we're at. It's Eat, Drink, Smoke. I'm Tony Katz, and that right there is America's favorite amateur drinker, Fingers Malloy. This was one of our picks for the Indy 500, which was an incredible race. If you didn't, you guys, you got to come to Indy and come hang out with us and hang out at the race. Incredible.
13: That was last weekend?
12: Yeah, you know, did you miss it?
13: Yeah. It's playing cornhole.
12: That's it. All weekend?
13: All weekend.
12: Even in the rain?
13: It was a cornhole festival.
12: This is Cuban Seed Cigar. This is their Cohiba Grand Pyramid. This is a monster. I believe, if I have it right, this is a 6.5 by 56, which means it's 6.5 inches long. Makes Fingers Malloy laugh. And the ring gauge is a 56. That's the diameter of the cigar or how thick it is around. Again, with the laughter. So a 64 ring gauge would be a full 1 inch around. Now this right here is a pyramid. You might think of it as a bellicoso. And it comes to a tip right here. And so the interesting thing about mouthfeel here is that you get to decide. You get to decide where you're going to cut this thing and how open you're going to make it. The point is that it will taper in, and therefore it will intensify the flavor and intensify the draw. First things first. That's a freaking billy club. You could actually injure small animals with this thing if you hit it.
13: If you were leaving a cigar lounge and you were walking down the street at 2 o'clock in the morning,
12: just minding your own business, as you do.
13: Street toughs came up to you. You could wheel this around and cause some injury.
12: Right.
13: That's what you could do.
12: Some punks, some riffraff were trying to cheese you.
13: Yeah, try to hit on your best girl. See?
12: I would set you up to do just that. Oh, I wanted to see if you were going to do it. I was hoping.
13: You're not going to get away with my best girl, see? I'm right here, see?
12: This was from a place here in Indiana called Mississinewa Cigar Company. And they're one of two places in Indiana that carry this cigar, this Cuban Seed cigar. And it's not, I think, a widely known brand. As a matter of fact, I started searching for people who have looked at the cigar, sold the cigar, viewed it. Very, very little out there. You can go to the Cuban Seed, thecubanseed.com, and get the cigar. This is a Corojo Habano wrapper on this. And according to them, 25-year aged.
13: Wow.
12: I don't know how that is possible. But I'll tell you what. That is an oily wrapper. And even though you can feel the leaf in there, that is smooth. That is oily, working on a touch of suede going on right there on the wrapper. And it's beautiful. The gold band that's on there, single band, just one band, Fingers Malloy. And it is it's a lovely, lovely brown, and you really see the leaf detail in all of it.
13: Yeah. 25-year aged.
12: I don't know how they say they can do that.
13: The year was 2001. Ace of Base topped the charts with We're Ace of Base.
12: And a young Fingers Malloy was saying, Give me the kid and play fade.
13: You're not that far off, actually.
12: I don't think I was.
13: But, you know, it's that heft in the hand. It's there. It's got a great hand feel. I may have cut a little bit too much off the cap.
12: Are you? No, I think you're good.
13: Because I'm getting, the draw is a little loose.
12: Really?
13: Yeah. I'm worried.
12: Really?
13: I'm worried that maybe I should have, you know what I like to say, measure once and cut twice. So I think I cut a little bit too much of this off. But the flavor profile so far for me, there was a hint of pepper right at the light, and that went away. And now I'm just getting, I would say, wood and not much else, but I just lit this 4 minutes ago.
12: No, I think you're absolutely right on the wood. That's not a pepper hit at first for me. It is the wood. It is a cedar, and it's front to back on the tongue. Hmm. Well, that's very nice.
13: Yeah.
12: I happen to love that flavor. So that is very nice right there. This is as I said, just two places that I know of in Indiana, and they've got a whole shop on their site where you can buy all of their cigars, and they have got a lot of cigars. I mean, this is a huge, huge number. It's page after page after page of cigars that they make. There's a great story in this, which is to say that just because you don't find it in your normal places doesn't mean you can't find something you like. And there are people doing very unique things that is worth trying. It's like when you're in Tampa Bay, of course, you should go to the cathedral and you should go to J.C. Newman and take the tour for sure. Oh, you should go to El Rollo and take the tour and do these things. But you should also walk down Ybor City and find some of the unique shops where they're rolling and try it and do these things. And some people have turned this into something larger and something more unique and give it a go. You want to take the cigar like any cigar and break it up into thirds. First third, second third, and final third. Right? That's how you want to look at the cigar. And then what did you eat today? What did you drink today? The weather. We had a ton of rain. We've had sunshine, rain, sunshine. It's been a weird thing in Indianapolis, Indiana. Pick one. Go with it for at least a week.
13: Yeah, you're very fortunate that they got the race in on Sunday. I know you did the pre-race coverage. And at one point in the morning, it felt like that maybe they were going to get some significant rain, but apparently that didn't happen.
12: No, it did not happen, because for the Indy 500, if there's any rain, you got to stop. And you have to dry the track, and that takes an hour. It's a 2.5-mile oval that this thing is. So it takes a fair amount of time, but the rain didn't come until really just moments after the race was over. That's when the deluge happened. It very lucky, and if you didn't see it, go back and watch it, the whole thing. It's fantastic, and come out to Indianapolis and watch the race with us. You're going to break the cigar into thirds. You're going to write down your flavors of the cigar, right? What kind of things you're getting out of it. When you try the cigar a month from now, 6 months from now, whatever it is, you'll do it again and compare your notes. Get an idea through line. I love doing that. That's what we use the show for. Use your notebook to do that. What is it that you're getting out of the cigar? This is Cuban Seed Cigar, thecubanseed.com. And this is their a grand pyramid is what we're smoking right here. I think you're right on the draw. It's a little loose on the draw.
13: Yeah.
12: Now I've had some of the other ones. Didn't have that, but I think on this one you're accurate.
13: Yeah, I'm hoping that. I don't know. I don't know if it's gonna get any tighter. Did you cut yours after I cut mine?
12: Yes.
13: Okay, so you got a little bit of a warning from. A little bit of a heads up from my.
12: No, I didn't
13: experience.
12: Pay any attention to what you
13: oh,
12: said.
13: Oh, good for you. Good for
12: I didn't even notice you were here. But I like the woody. I like that quite a bit. I could work with that for sure. But you would think with anything that would be Habano wrapper, there should be a spice. And my spice is coming now partially back of tongue, left side of tongue is a bit of a leathery spice. Which
13: yeah.
12: I also love.
13: It, for me, right at the light, there was almost like a white pepper, and I mean within 30 seconds it was gone. So, and now it's just wood at this point. And like I said, now we're maybe 8-9 minutes into the cigar. So
12: we've got a lot of cigar to go. 6.5 by 56. A big stick. 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A lot to get to. Glad you guys are here. 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
12: Water, $82.40. And now, all of the remaining MGM Resort Casino buffets will close in 2027.
13: I give up. I'm done.
12: Yeah.
13: They have taken everything away from the middle class type gambler, everything that made you go to Las Vegas for a weekend, you could have a low budget and still feel like a big shot.
12: Right.
13: And they've completely ripped that away from people.
12: So I'm telling you right now, according to this list from casino.org, there are four buffets now in existence on the Strip. Are you ready?
13: Yes.
12: The Bacchanal Buffet at Caesar's Palace, never been. The Circus Buffet at Circus, never been. The Signature Seafood Buffet at Resorts World, never been. And the Buffet at Wynn, never been.
13: So some of those buffets, I believe the Wynn and the Caesar's Buffet can be over $100 because...
12: No.
13: Oh,
12: look it up. Look it up right now. Let's say I want to say to you, fingers Malloy, we're hopping in the private jet. When I say the private jet, I mean Southwest Airlines. And when we're heading to Vegas, one day, 24 hours, not even getting a room, no sleep. We're going to gamble. We're going to eat at a buffet. We're going to wear powder blue tuxes with velvet bow ties. And it's going to be amazing. And we're going to go... Which one did you look up?
13: The Caesar's Buffet. What was the name of that again?
12: That was the Bacchanal Buffet at Caesar's Palace.
13: So, for brunch.
12: We're going to go for brunch.
13: From Friday through Sunday, it is $87 per person. Dinner is $87 per person. But dinner Friday through Sunday is $92 per person.
12: All right. I'm going to say something to you right now. That's not a bad deal at all.
13: Really?
12: It's not a bad deal at all.
13: Well, they'll have, I'm sure,
12: think they have eggs on it? You can get an omelet?
13: Probably. So the seafood, you know, people love when they can go to a buffet and get high-quality seafood.
12: Sounds terrible.
13: They got snow crab legs, king crab, oysters. No?
12: I'm all three, no.
13: You don't like
12: all
13: oysters?
12: Three. No, not anymore.
13: Something happened?
12: No, nothing happened.
13: It's just us.
12: No, if it had happened, I would have told you. I would have been like, and here's the... I've only been sick from food twice in my life, and both times was KFC. That's a true story.
13: I never get my seafood at KFC.
12: Boy!
13: That was your first mistake. Your first mistake right there.
12: Oh, God, I walked into it. I walked right in. I opened the door like it was saloon doors and said, hello, Frisco. And he came back with that. First time was Boy Scout camp. That's a true story. Threw up in the tent. In the tent. And then you asked me, you went hunting for KFC, did you? I don't know what happened. And the second time, I don't recall. I would say it's in the last, like, 15 years.
13: Mm. So, I had a friend that was getting married. And his bachelor party was on a Saturday.
12: And the wedding was Sunday?
13: I was the best man in the wedding.
12: Was the wedding the next day?
13: No, it was the following weekend.
12: He had time.
13: So, Friday.
12: Right.
13: He and I went out, just the two of us, pre-bachelor party.
12: Right.
13: And we went to Hooters. And one of the, I don't want to get into the specifics, but one of the gags is they have a raw oyster for a person to eat. And he ate the raw oyster. We had to cancel his bachelor party because he got food poisoning. And the other guys in the group, you know, I got the keg. We were going to play poker, the whole nine yards. And, like, we can still do that. I was like, listen, I barely know you people.
12: Wait.
13: We're not picking up the keg. What are we doing here?
12: So nobody did anything?
13: No, we didn't do anything. His bachelor party consisted of going to Hooters the day before the bachelor party, getting sick. He didn't get out of bed till Sunday night. That's how bad it was.
12: Oh, I would have still had the bachelor party.
13: Really?
12: Oh, yeah, absolutely.
13: Taking pictures.
12: Absolutely.
13: Got the cake.
12: Oh, I was 100%. Wait, you had a cake at a bachelor party?
13: Everybody has a cake at a bachelor party.
12: Well, I never had a bachelor party, so I don't know.
13: You didn't have a cake at your bachelor party?
12: I didn't have a bachelor party.
13: You didn't have a bachelor party?
12: I didn't have a bachelor party. I didn't think to organize one. No one organized one for me. I didn't have a bachelor party.
13: Tony.
12: You want to do it now?
13: We can if you want.
12: We put together a bachelor party.
13: Ugh. My bachelor party, you know, when I married Agnes.
12: Ah, yeah. And then had the kids, Agnes the second and Agnes the Agnes Jr.
13: Yes.
12: And Agnes the third.
13: Yes. I had a bachelor party that consisted of, we had golf in the morning.
12: Mm-hmm.
13: Then we went back to my house where the keg was there and barbecue and novelty cake.
12: Oh.
13: The novelty cake.
12: Really?
13: Yeah. Yeah. It was raining cliches that day, and then we went bar hopping. Bar hopping,
12: you,
13: and nowhere else.
12: I don't think I missed out on anything by not having the bachelor party.
13: You missed out on the novelty cake.
12: What do you mean I missed out on the novelty?
13: The novelty cake.
12: I don't think I did. The more I think about it. Unless it was going to look like a middle-aged Rue McClanahan, I did not miss out on anything.
13: It's a novelty cake. Of course it looked like a middle-aged Rue McClanahan.
12: The Golden Girls were golden indeed. Do people still do bachelor parties like that? Do they still do...
13: I don't even know if they get married anymore.
12: They do. I'm told tale that there are still weddings happening.
13: Rumor has it.
12: Yeah. But I don't know if they do that anymore.
13: I don't think they do because, you know, let's face it, we've talked about this on the show quite a bit. Younger people just aren't drinking, and that seems to be the glue that holds the whole bachelor party together.
12: I will tell you, while I didn't have my own bachelor party, I was once at a bachelor party and saw what one of the people at the bachelor party was going to do.
13: Oh, no.
12: And I said, I'm going to go now. Left the bachelor party like an hour in. I was like, I'm done with all of this.
13: Please,
12: I'm never going to shake your hand. Oh my gosh.
13: So I take it if you were to share this story, it would not be FCC compliant.
12: If I would share this story, I would be sued if I shared what I saw at said party. It would not work out. It would not work out well for anyone.
13: Better experience knowing that was going to happen, or KFC in the Boy Scout tent.
12: Oh, I'll take KFC all day. Keep it here. Dietrich Smoke.
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7: I'm Paul Stevens. President Trump returning control of the Kennedy Center to Congress. This after a federal judge ordered his name be taken off the venue.
8: The move follows a ruling by a federal judge in D.C. ordering President Trump's name to be removed from the Kennedy Center's facade, finding the center's board did not have the authority to unilaterally change the name.
7: And that's Fox's Jared Halpern. U.S. Central Command reporting another lethal U.S. military strike on suspected narco-terrorists, this one Friday in the eastern Pacific.
9: Intelligence saying the boat was engaged in trafficking operations. Three narco-terrorists were killed. No U.S. military personnel were injured.
7: Fox's Chris DeMeo. The White House issuing a memo following President Trump's physical May 26th at Walter Reed, saying that the president is in excellent health and he turns 80 years old in June. 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
10: WMBD Radio Local News, I'm T.J. Carson. A judge has ordered to detain the man accused of firing numerous gunshots at Peoria's Glen Oak Park on Memorial Day. The Peoria County State's Attorney's Office says 20-year-old Harlan Porter will remain in custody until trial on charges of aggravated unlawful possession of a weapon. Police responded to the park Monday at around 6 p.m. after 31 shots were fired and multiple vehicles were struck by bullets, with 19 shots allegedly coming from a handgun from Porter. There will not be a pay raise for Tazewell County's clerk. The county board voted Wednesday to freeze the position's salary at around $101,000 annually for the next 4 years. Board members cited concerns over misspent county dollars, as well as accusations of county clerk John Ackerman defying county rules. Ackerman tells 25 News the board has the right to determine what the salary is, but he's more concerned with a different vote.
11: The citizens of the county will decide whether or not I'm reelected in November. That's the vote that really matters to me.
10: The salary freeze takes effect December 1st. The soon-departing general manager of the Peoria Civic Center says his greatest achievements are not the shows he put on, but the people he worked with.
28: I saw a guy like Eric Yarbrough who'd been here for years, and he got passed over, and I was like, this guy's great. And watching someone who's pushing 50 get revitalized, Now they're a leader, that's what I do. I do people more than I do events.
10: Rick Egger reflected on his time leading the Civic Center with WMBD's The Greg and Dan Show yesterday. Egger's last day as general manager is June 20th. More news in 30 minutes, or as it breaks, and always at WMBDRadio.com.
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30: The 25 News First Alert forecast continues to show warm conditions across the area, though we'll see more clouds over the next several days than we've seen in the past several, but still plenty of warmth across the areas. We'll see temperatures stick around in the mid-80s to the low 80s by this weekend. So overall, a comfortable weekend ahead. Minimal rain chances. We're continuing to see a chance for maybe Sunday night into Monday, but those chances are quite small. I'm 25 News First Alert meteorologist Allison Mills for WMBD Radio.
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12: It could be my humidor, because I've had a couple of other of these, and they smoked much easier. Much easier than this. It could just be this batch. Remember, you're dealing with a hand-rolled product. sometimes it don't go easy.
13: I cannot remember which cigar. We both had one at the same time while we were on the road. And that, oh, I didn't have any problems
12: Zero.
13: With that. This, I'm having problems keeping mine lit as well, and the draw is a little loose for my liking.
12: Yeah, mine has toughened up, so got a little plugged up maybe, smoking too fast, a little too much heat, setting it down, letting it rest, getting it back to it. There are ways to work your cigar through a problem.
13: But that's the challenge, right? That's what you, an issue that can arise is you're getting impatient about the fact that it's not staying lit, so you're taking more draws per minute. You may be lighting it, and next thing you know, you've got that dreaded ammonia taste because you've gotten the cigar too hot.
12: So we've had some that were easy, no issues. This one right now, a little bit of issue. We'll see if we work through it. This is the Grand Pyramid from Cuban Seed Cigar, thecubanseed.com. Fingers Malloy, is this in your humidor for $55 to $65 a stick? Yeah, I don't know yet either. I don't know yet either. If there's a burn issue, the answer is no. Right? But we had some of the other ones, and they were lower price points. I was like, this is a nice stick.
13: Yeah.
12: Right?
13: I mean, listen, you and I approach this from two different areas. When we start getting $55, $60, $65 a stick, that is a huge splurge stick for me. So it, to be fair, it has to completely knock my socks off for me to say, oh my gosh, you know, $55 a stick, I'm all in. So that's just more for me as a value, from a value standpoint. You, of course, as we've talked about many times on the show, money shmoney.
12: That's it. That is it right there. By the way, no one in today's America right now is money shmoney.
13: No.
12: Gas prices, beef prices are up. Steak is 16% up. Insurance costs. I am right there with everybody. This is rough, and the oil prices are going to be high for a while. This is not over when we talk about what's going on with Iran, regardless of your politics. We're just discussing straight numbers. You take a look at oil per barrel, and you know, midweek we were under 100 on the Brent crude, which comes out of the oceans, and we were in the low 90s on the West Texas crude, which comes out of the ground. But that all can change. Right now, it's just been rough.
13: Yeah,
12: just been rough, and it's affecting everyone.
13: So I would like to get to your brisket on Memorial Day in a second. But before we do that, I wanted to ask you, because it has been, I was thinking about it the other day, because I told you that I wanted to host you at the new house for a brisket.
12: Right.
13: And I thought, my goodness, I don't think I've actually smoked a brisket in 2 years. And so I happened to see a story.
12: What?
13: I happened to see a story just yesterday where they were saying in parts of the country brisket has gone up to $9.50 a pound. You've purchased a brisket recently. Are you?
12: Yeah, but mine came from Jacob and DefianceBeef.com, where you buy the whole cow, quarter cow, half cow, full cow. 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And I can't, so it was not one of those. I happen to have one, so
13: okay.
12: First in, first out is the way we do it. It was a prime brisket, and I'll we'll get to that coming up in a little bit. So I haven't seen the prices lately, but I let's go find out, right? Because that's an insane, insane number. And they've opened up Argentinian beef to the U.S. market to try and create more supply to bring down some prices. That $9 a pound, people are going to have a hard time doing briskets.
13: Which is crazy because, you know, for a long time, you couldn't sell brisket. People didn't embrace it until brisket really became popular when people, you know, at home discovered that they could make brisket and make it good. And then it became popular, and now look where we're at. But I thought, my goodness, $9, $9.50, $10 a pound for brisket?
12: What is super strange as we talk about this is that let's make the argument that all the meat prices are higher, right? We're not disagreeing about that. People are still out there spending. They're out there in restaurants. They're out there at malls. They're out. And by the way, the mall is coming back. Gen Z now thinks the mall is cool. Amazing. They're still out there at restaurants, and they're still paying a higher price at the quick serve places. There has to come a moment where it stops. Something gives.
13: So it was the last day of school for Agnes the second.
12: Ah, and Agnes Junior.
13: Yes,
12: as we like to call it.
13: No, Agnes the third. Excuse me, I'm getting confused with my Agneses. Right. Agni. And so she said, so last day of school, where do you want to go eat? It was a Friday night, and she said, I would like to go to Texas Roadhouse. So we went to Texas Roadhouse. Yes. And
12: did you have the rolls?
13: Oh, did I have the roll? Look at me. Do I look like I pass up a roll?
12: Now, did they share that with the honey butter?
13: Yes.
12: Yeah.
13: Our wait for a table. So you look around, you're like, you know, everybody's saying, and rightly so, that my goodness, it's getting harder and harder to get basic necessities and all that stuff. But then you go to Texas Roadhouse, which is not, as far as chain restaurants go, it's not cheap. And the place, you had to wait in your car for a table.
12: So the interesting thing, we discussed this before, this was about a year or so ago, where the prices were heading up and people were saying, why in the world am I going to the quick serve when I can pay just a little bit more and I can be in a Texas Roadhouse and I'll get served and I'll feel better about it and someone will refill my drink and it's more of an experience out.
13: Yeah.
12: It has now become the de facto steak place. It's you. What's happening at Outback we consider, I think, a step up. And then you've got the local steakhouses and things like that. So that's still working for a certain category of person. But there comes a moment where even this has to give.
13: Yeah.
12: It has to give. And the weirdest thing in the world is it ain't giving. I don't understand what's happening.
13: I don't know if people are going to these places with credit cards and just saying YOLO, if that's what's going on.
12: How much debt do you think people have? Your neighbors and everything else.
13: They're swimming in it.
12: I will tell you, full disclosure, the house, I have a car payment that I could pay off, but the interest rate is 1.9%. It's free money. There's no sense in paying it off. You're better off having your cash do something for you. That is the total amount of my debt structure.
13: Wow.
12: I have zero debt. Work like hell to get to this. But I drive around. My wife drives around. My wife and friends are now having this conversation. How does anybody afford anything? These people have to be swimming in debt. They have to be swimming in debt, Fingers. How are your neighbors, your new neighbors, you think it's all debt?
13: A lot of it. Yeah, absolutely. But also, you know, my new neighbors, maybe they got in the neighborhood when real estate didn't get absolutely crazy. You know, you're in the neighborhood, 10, 12 years ago versus how the price of homes has absolutely exploded.
12: But you're arguing mortgage to the idea of debt. I'm talking about the credit card debt and the spending and everything else. And you take a look at the cars, and you take a look at average car payment $700 to $1,000 a month, and you take a look at used car interest rates. You're like, how is anybody doing anything? That's my point. And the insurances and everything else, there must come a break point. And I still think there's opportunity in this economy. And one of the things we're seeing is that Wall Street's absolutely out of its mind through the roof. Through the roof. Midwest Main Street is not that, man. And this disparity, you know, some people would refer to it as a K-curve, and I understand it. I'm not 100% sure. I'm totally there. Rather, it's just a disgust of the fundamentals. If my everyday life is costing me this much, I can't do the other things. If I can't do the other things, then things aren't good.
13: We're getting to the point where people can't even smoke a brisket because it's so expensive.
12: That's wrong. Oh, speaking of wrong, I'll tell you about my brisket. You'll tell me what I did wrong. See, drink, smoke.
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0: So let me tell you a story about this brisket. This brisket that I made for Memorial Day. It's Eat, Drink, Smoke. I'm Tony Katz. That's America's favorite amateur drinker, Fingers Malloy. And if you read our book, Let's Go Barbecue, Recipes, Tips, and Tales from the Pit, you know that I've got a theory. And the theory is change everything except your temperature. Everything except your temperature. I may have to caveat this, mother. Your temperature depends on what it is you're cooking on. So I'm going to share with you the broad strokes of what happened here. It was Sunday. It's the Indianapolis 500. We're here in Indianapolis, Indiana. And part of my radio gig, you guys know we do Eat, Drink, Smoke, but Fingers Malloy has his own show there
1: Ann Arbor, Michigan.
0: Oh, the finest Ann Arbor, Michigan.
1: Go on.
0: What? I don't remember sometimes.
1: Pearl Harbor, Michigan.
0: Oh, yeah, it's not a place. Why would you say that? Right? He's on Wham Talk there and does a fantastic show. You catch it every weekend. You can get the podcast, everything else. And I do mornings in Indianapolis, and I've got a secondary show, a syndicated show that I do midday. Well, my station in Indy is also the station that carries the Indianapolis 500. And in most years, it's blacked out here. So the only place you get to hear the race is on radio. And it's an amazing call. It's spectacular. But it was sold out this year, so it was on TV and all the rest. So I'm there early. The broadcast starts at 6 a.m. One of the coolest things I get to do, I get there early, I drop off my computer bag, and I walk over to the winner's circle, where you saw Felix Rosenquist after he won the Indy 500. I was there, 4:30 in the morning, smoking a cigar.
1: What was the stick?
0: What was the stick at that moment? I don't remember. I'd have to go. I don't actually remember. It might have been a Padron 50 year. That might have been my cigar for that moment. I think it may have been.
1: Nice.
0: Might have been a Padron 50 year natural, not the Maduro. So before I left, 3:30 in the morning, my Traeger smoker is on. I lay my brisket out. 3:30 in the morning. At 10:30, I'm still on radio. I'm still on the air. I get a text from my wife and my oldest. The internal temperature is over 200 degrees. We're taking it off. 7 hours. 7 hours, 14 pounds brisket. Okay. There's a problem. There's a problem. That's not right. So either there is such insulation on the Traeger, the Ironwood 650 that I have, that too much heat is being held in, or the temperature is not calibrated properly, and it's hotter than I know.
1: That's what it has to be. I mean, if it's insulated, that's no big deal. That just means that the temperature probe should be able to pick that up and know what the temperature is in the cooking chamber and adjust accordingly. There has to be some problem. There's a disconnect between what you're dialing in versus what is really happening on the smoker.
0: I agree. It's very, very odd. It's very, very weird. The flavor was excellent. Salt, pepper, brown sugar is what I used.
1: How was the bark?
0: It was good. But the end on the flat was a little dry.
1: Yeah.
0: And it didn't have the pull apart that you often get. And so I'm wondering, did it not have enough time to break down, but yet somehow it cooked? When I got into the point, then it was more because it was fattier, then it was more, but I would like to have seen more of that breakdown. So I don't know what to say. Do I mess with the temperature? Or do I consider the fact that maybe my issue is that the probe isn't telling me the story properly? Because I use the probe that came with the Traeger, and what I need to do is get a Meter or one of those other companies that do the Bluetooth probes and put them in different spots of the brisket to get a better idea of where I'm at. What?
1: They didn't use a secondary thermometer to make sure that it was actually at 203 degrees?
0: Dude, it was, trust me. We were good. The rest was 3 hours. It was fine.
1: Okay.
0: And I'm here.
1: Okay.
0: And no food poisoning.
1: No, well, I get that, but that would be the other thing, that maybe the meat probe was wrong. But to me, that sounds more like whatever thermometer you have, you know, that's taking the internal the temperature of the smoker. There's a disconnect there. I mean, I wouldn't be. Gosh, that sounds like you cooked it at 350.
0: It's crazy. And listen, it's good. And we took a bunch of the flat, which was tougher than I wanted it to be, and we turned it into brisket chili.
1: Okay.
0: Do you want some? It's brilliant. It's not. We added the Defiance beef, ground beef to it, the brisket chili. We didn't add any heat spice to it, not anything of seriousness.

0: 7 hours is just it's just crazy.
1: Do I want to try this in a different way? And is it time to get a green egg and actually work it and see what I get to? Is it time to go in a different direction? Do I need to try a different pellet grill? Let's say a Rectech and see what I go there, what happens there. I don't know. And then I'm asking myself, do I want to play with temperature? And man, do I not believe in that at all. I don't believe in that theory in the slightest. But part of me is thinking, and this is where the caveat is, I believe in the 225. But if your smoker needs to be a 205, well, then it's the same theory.
2: So that's my question to you. Say you were actually here.
1: Yeah.
2: And at hour five, you're seeing, holy cow, I'm blasting through.
0: Everything at hour five was on track, on target, and it was about 150, 155, and it started to slow down. I said, okay, we're in the stall. I'm good. 50 degrees in an hour and a half.
2: That's insane.
0: I'm telling you, I don't know which answer is the right answer, and so the answer is you got to try all of them. And I'm going to start with, and I can't believe I'm saying it, my Traeger needs a lower temperature. Something is not properly calibrated. And you were discussing, well, take the probe and put it in there and see what it says in different parts of the smoker. But it's a smoker. It should all basically be the same temperature. I couldn't follow your advice. I couldn't make sense of the advice.
2: I was more concerned. It's two different things. Yeah, we were talking apples and oranges because when you're grilling, there are hot spots on the grill.
0: Correct.
2: Smoking, it's a little different.
0: Because you're dealing with indirect heat.
2: Right. But still, it should tell you, you know, if there's a disconnect between what the digital readout is on your smoker at what you got dialed in versus what the probe is saying, then you know you've got an issue.
0: And the other suggestion is, if the Traeger is getting older, does something change within the Traeger? And maybe some people have that advice. Some people had suggested a pan of water, a little more steam going on in there. But I think that would change texture. And that's still not about the heat that's being created. So I am now in full-on experimental mode with my Traeger.
2: What would you have done? If you were here, what would you have done?
0: I would have noticed that it was moving faster earlier. And maybe I would have taken it out earlier. Maybe I would have calmed it down. Maybe I would have wrapped it. Because the whole thing I did unwrapped. The whole thing I did unwrapped. And maybe I would have said, you know what? Let me put it in the butcher paper and see. Because I wanted to try it unwrapped. I wanted to see if I could do the whole cook unwrapped. Right? I wanted to see what that was like. That was the whole purpose. 7 hours.
2: Yeah.
0: Insane. So I don't know. I don't know what it is. But if you know, eatdrinksmokeshow.com, Facebook, Eat Drink Smoke, let us know. Let us know. Keep it here. Eat Drink Smoke.
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8: Waits. I'm Paul Stevens, Fox News. President Trump is looking to make a final determination on the proposed ceasefire extension with Iran. Fox's Madeline Rivera in D.C.
9: It does remain unclear at the moment whether Iran has indeed agreed to the president's key asks, and that includes Iran's commitment to never obtain a nuclear weapon. President Trump also demanded unrestricted shipping traffic in the Strait of Hormuz and the removal of mines in the waterway. And regarding Iran's highly enriched uranium, the president says the stock

0: stockpile will be unearthed by the United States, which it is agreed is the only country along with China with the mechanical capability of doing so in close coordination and conjunction with the Islamic Republic of Iran, plus the International Atomic Energy Agency, and destroyed.
1: Meantime, Iran's parliament speaker to post on X saying, quote, "We do not gain concessions through talks, but through missiles." Meantime, two federal judges blocking President Trump in two different legal situations.
2: A federal judge ruled that the administration cannot move any money for the time being into the $1.8 billion weaponization fund, which is meant to pay out people who think they have been victimized by the federal government. Then a separate federal judge ruled that President Trump's name has to come off the Trump Kennedy Center, and the administration cannot move forward with planned renovations that would close the center for 2 years. And that is too much for the president. In a very long post, he concludes with this: "I have instructed the Department of Commerce to make all necessary arrangements with Congress to allow a full and complete transfer of this institution, giving them the responsibility for its operation, maintenance, and management."
1: And that's Fox's Peter Ducey at the White House. Meantime, the White House has declined so far to comment about the legal blocking of that so-called weaponization fund. 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
3: WMBD Radio Local News, I'm TJ Carson. A fitness exam has been ordered for the Washington man accused of firing gunshots at police and exploding a house on Mother's Day. 25 News reports Tazewell County Judge Chris Doscott yesterday signed an order to let a psychologist evaluate 39-year-old Scott Benway to see if Benway is mentally fit to stand trial. In an affidavit filed after the incident, Benway reportedly made a 911 call regarding secret societies, cartels, and community corruption. Benway is charged with attempted murder and aggravated discharge of a firearm. A bill headed to the governor's desk could help protect homeowners from large increases to their insurance bills. Capital News Illinois reports it would ban insurance companies from raising premiums by more than 10% without at least 60 days notification. State Representative Thaddeus Jones says the Department of Insurance will have an objective review process for insurance companies.
4: This is a great bill for affordability for our consumers. This is negotiated as perfectly as we could with the industry.
3: But insurance organizations still oppose the bill. They argue it will lead to higher costs and fewer options for coverage. Governor J.B. Pritzker says he will sign the bill. Tazewell County's first case of West Nile virus was discovered this week. The county health department says a mosquito pool collected Tuesday in Pekin tested positive for the virus. The pool was collected as part of routine testing. Health department officials are reminding people to take precautions as mosquitoes can travel up to 2 miles. More news in 30 minutes or as it breaks, and always at WMBDRadio.com.
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6: The 25 News First Alert forecast continues to show warm conditions across the area, though we'll see more clouds over the next several days than we've seen in the past several, but still plenty of warmth across the areas. We'll see temperatures stick around in the mid-80s to the low 80s by this weekend. So overall, a comfortable weekend ahead. Minimal rain chances. We're continuing to see a chance for maybe Sunday night into Monday, but those chances are quite small. I'm 25 News First Alert Meteorologist Allison Mills for WMBD Radio.
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3: That feels like someone was trying too hard in the marketing department.
13: It sounds like someone wasn't trying at all in the marketing.
3: So where were these sold?
13: These were sold. They were sold at Walmart and Ollie's.
3: Oh, no.
13: And they were been recalled due to, quote, risk of serious injury or death from asbestos exposure.
3: Good Lord. This breaks my heart for a number of reasons, but one of them being, you know, my fondness for Ollie's.
13: Oh, yes.
3: Ollie's is one of these discount places. I don't think they're nationwide, but at least they're in the mid. Are they nationwide?
13: Oh, who doesn't love Ollie's? Good stuff cheap.
3: Oh, yeah. So you can walk into an Ollie's, be in the middle of the store, and to your right, there'll be LVP flooring, and to your left, Count Chocula.
13: Right. You can buy a garden hose or a rug. And this is not, Ollie's did nothing wrong here.
3: No.
13: Ollie's did nothing wrong. This is about the company, which the Orb Factory Limited, based in Canada, and of course manufactured in China. It's got the date code 310-2491A. 310-2491A.
3: It may be a good idea if you just have a funky golden monkey in general to toss it.
13: Oh, yeah. Oh, absolutely.
3: But where... So this the question needs to be asked. Where on earth... Well, apparently China. Would there be asbestos even around in the manufacturing process?
13: It's got a sand in it, and then the asbestos was in the sand. I don't know. I don't have an answer. What I would immediately go to, the thing that I would immediately jump to, is that if it is in the Funky Monkey, first of all, what can you actually trust? Isn't it in something else? Isn't it? What else do they produce over there? If the toy has been ruptured or pierced, or the sand has escaped the toy, the Orb Factory has directed consumers to put on a mask and gloves and use damp cloths to pick up any sand that has leaked out. Put the toy, clothes, mask, and gloves in a heavy-duty plastic bag. Then place this bag into a second bag that is to be sealed with tape.
9: And don't put it anywhere near Happy Fun Ball.
13: That's the joke! You son of a, you stole my line!
9: I'm sorry.
13: You want to describe what Happy Fun Ball is?
9: Happy Fun Ball is, it was a Saturday Night Live, one of their little fake commercials for a toy. And the commercial itself, marketing the toy, was 3 seconds long, followed by all of the warnings about Happy Fun Ball and what it could do to you. And it would be certain things at first, innocent enough, don't bounce at Happy Fun Ball. And then eventually it was, don't mock Happy Fun Ball.
13: Happy Fun Ball contains a liquid core, which if exposed due to rupture, should not be touched, inhaled, or looked at. Do not use Happy Fun Ball in concrete. Discontinue use of Happy Fun Ball if any of the following occurs. Itching, vertigo, dizziness, tingling in extremities, loss of balance or coordination, slurred speech, temporary blindness, profuse sweating, or heart palpitations. If Happy Fun Ball begins to smoke, get away immediately. Seek shelter and cover head. Happy Fun Ball may stick to certain types of skin.
9: Oh.
13: When not in use, Happy Fun Ball should be returned to its special container and kept under refrigeration.
9: Do not mock Happy Fun Ball.
13: Ingredients of Happy Fun Ball include an unknown glowing substance which filters, presumably from outer space. Fingers was in mid-sip. Mid-sip when I hit that one. Do not taunt Happy Fun Ball.
9: That's what it was.
13: Happy Fun Ball has been shipped to our troops in Saudi Arabia and is also being dropped by our warplanes in Iraq.
9: Oh, wow. That's late night comedy right there.
13: Do we owe Saturday Night Live money now? Wow, that's great work, guys. Saturday Night Live. Remember then? It is scary, though.
9: Sand.
13: Some grandma bought it for their grandkids.
9: Oh boy, can you imagine? You buy your grandkid. You think you're doing a good thing. You go to a local discount store, and you see a funky golden monkey, and you say, "My goodness, little Agnes the Third would love that."
13: Right.
9: And little Agnes is chewing on it, and all of a sudden it's spewing
13: little Agnes
9: sand.
13: Is chewing on it. Yeah. Oh gosh, it's a kid's toy.
9: Sand flying everywhere.
13: Oh my. We've discussed this before. You know, there's a massive recall on some pet foods right now. Raw Energy, R-A-A-W, Raw Energy. And we've talked about, are there just more recalls? Are we getting better at finding the issues, or are we getting worse at building the thing? And I really think it's the latter. We're getting worse at building the thing. Asbestos.
9: Well, you know, the thing is, when you depend on China for quality control, and it's so far away, some of these things, unfortunately, will slip through the cracks. And when you become more and more dependent on places like China for your goods, I could see where more and more recalls could happen.
13: Have people, do you think, looked at, oh, this is made in China, I'm not doing this anymore. I'll get something else. I'll grab something else. Not in this case, but in general?
9: You're saying that people possibly may say to themselves, I want my funky golden monkey made somewhere other than China?
13: I'm just not buying as much Chinese-made.
9: I think there's a lot
13: crack.
9: Of that. But the problem is, you know, you and I have, over the course of the years, tried to find different equipment and stuff to use that was not made in China.
13: Hard.
9: And it's really, really hard.
13: There, electronic equipment, recording equipment, video equipment. It's difficult. It is very, very.
9: Yeah, tried computer monitors. It's tough. Televisions, you know. Yeah, it's tough.
13: Okay.
9: See, drink, smoke.
13: Happy Fun Ball. Keep it here.
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9: Right. And as I left, I found out something different about this bottle, but I'm still excited to try it.
13: What did you find out different?
9: That this particular bottle, what's the name of it, Tony?
13: Cody Road. This is the Cody Road single barrel rye is what this is. Oh, right here. 95% rye, 5% malted barley coming in at, now this one is 96 proof, correct? Or is this 92? This is the 92 proof. And that's what made it. Yes. It was like, hey, some of them are different. So normally it comes in. No, I take it back. They're all 92 proof.
9: Oh, okay.
13: So this is 92 proof. No applause from fingers. Well, I thought maybe it was a little bit different because it was a barrel pick from a local liquor store. There's a lot of those. And they pride themselves on it. It's something special and unique. And I appreciate that. It's the liquor store doing what they can to compete in a world that's very, very difficult to compete in, right? How do you have something different? How do you create something different than what other liquor stores have? All the product that's on the shelf and more stuff seemingly constantly. This is batch 6023.
9: Is it? It has to be, right? That's not a one at the end of it, is it?
13: Nah, it's like somebody just wrote a little doodle.
9: Okay.
13: You think this is batch 6231? Yeah, it doesn't even look like a one. It looks like a little doodle.
9: 60,231. Yeah, I look at it. There's no way.
13: But I do like a good rye. And this comes out of Iowa. The Mississippi River Distilling Company is who does this right here. So we poured this out. Right? Let me just put that right. Like,
9: there you right. go. There? That's it right there.
13: Okay, I'll put it right there.
9: That's
13: that
9: spot.
13: Sounds good. And it's... it's a little bit golden pale, right? It's almost got the coloring of an IPA, which does not make me happy whatsoever. It does not, and there is no viscosity here. It is not sticking to the glass at all. What? I'm being honest.
9: You are being honest.
13: It might be delicious.
9: It may be delicious. It
13: could very well be lovely.
9: Okay.
13: I am not knocking your pick. This could be the best bourbon we've had all year. This could be it, Fingers.
9: I can't do this.
13: Actually, the nose is pretty good. Remember, this is a rye. This is not a bourbon, right? So a bourbon would be 51% corn. This has to be at least 51% rye, and this is 95% rye. So this should have a serious bit of spice to it.
9: But here's the thing. You have to really get your nose in there.
13: Yeah, but it's pretty.
9: So
13: no ethanol whatsoever. It's a little fruity.
9: Is it a little orchard?
13: Yeah, but there's also something happening underneath. There's almost like a cake thing happening underneath. Like a banana
9: vanilla,
13: bread.
9: Vanilla cake?
13: It is vanilla. I think a banana bread underneath.
9: Huh.
13: And then
9: not a lot of rye spice.
13: No, not at all. Not at all. Yeah, I think you have to dig for any little bit of spice a little bit. But it's a lovely nose. You got to get your nose in there, but it's a lovely nose. But you know what, Fingers Malloy? We've done enough mocking your choices today. Mocking your choices and your old man issues.
9: We could go mock a lot of my choices over the years.
13: Are you ready for this?
9: I've been ready for this for years.
13: He is doing what is known as the Kentucky Chew, moving the juice around the palate, getting a feel for the juice. I'm a believer in the two sips. First sip to set, or I should say to set the taste buds. the second sip to really get an idea of the flavors and where you're at. Fingers, what say you? Oh, he's going back in, ladies and gentlemen. He is doing a... That's a big sip. That was a man sip. That was, I'm getting too old for this kind of sip. What is going on with you? I don't know what your face is doing. It's not that you look sad.
9: So, here's what's interesting. Work with me on this.
13: I'll work with you on this, boo.
9: It's got a little Tennessee whiskey mixed with rye.
13: It's got a little bit of a Jack thing going?
9: It's got that banana that you would get from a Tennessee, like a Jack. The rye spice is there. There is maybe a little bit of baking spice, too. It's got some pepper on the finish. It's not, to me, what you would expect from a rye. I don't know if it would be something that you would consider a traditional rye drinker would be like, oh, that's my rye. But it's really nice.
13: All right, I'm going in. I'm going in. The Cody Road, CodyRoad. This is the single barrel rye out of LeClaire, Iowa. Love you, Iowa. Here we go.
9: He's going in, ladies and gentlemen, and he's doing what we like to call Saginaw Swish, Memphis Munch, Chattanooga Chomp. Now he's going in for the second sip.
13: Yeah, I do too.
9: That's what he does. He's going back in for a second sip. And what do you think, Tony?
13: Well, that's pretty good. That's pretty good. Fruitier than I would have thought. Much. I can see where you're getting the banana thing from. And that spice is easy. Lays over the full tongue, gets a little bit into the cheek. No burn. Maybe there's a slight heat upper chest. Oh, that's fine. I think a cube is going to absolutely destroy this. I think a cube is going to wreck this into a giant watery mess. But neat? That is better than I thought it would be. See? You see, huh?
9: Look at you being a glass half full kind of guy.
13: Is this in your liquor cabinet, Fingers Malloy, the Cody Road single barrel rye for
9: $49.95?
13: No, not mine either. It is better than I thought it would be, though.
9: Yeah. I would have been really happy at $30 a bottle.
13: Yeah, the issue here is that it is thin.
9: Yeah.
13: Right? It does get into a little bit of the cheek, but it hits thin. There, the finish then gets to a little bit of that bitter, and it gets there too quickly. Not enough of that orchard is lingering, or even that banana that you're talking about.
9: Are you getting any pepper on the finish? Like a peppery finish? Maybe one man's bitter is another man's pepper. No.
13: I just want to see how long I keep that up. Not bad. Not bad, but not $49.95.
9: No.
13: Not $49.95. That's the problem there. But yeah, better than I thought, Cody Road. Solid. Keep it here. It's Eat, Drink, Smoke.
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8: 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Among the topics, we will talk data centers with Dave Johnson from Pearl Technology. What's the truth about them? Also, Music Monday with Mark. And speaking of music, we're going to continue to follow it. I know that this story is going to make its way through the weekend to Monday. 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
11: I'm Pam Puso. A lot of skepticism on both sides to a potential agreement to end the conflict with Iran.
12: Iran's parliament speaker says in a defiant post, "We seize concessions not through dialogue, but with missiles. In negotiations, we merely make them understand we have no trust in guarantees or words. Only actions are the measure."
11: Fox's Madeline Rivera in Washington. Another deadly U.S. attack on suspected drug smugglers.
14: U.S. Southern Command saying a lethal strike was carried out on a vessel suspected to be carrying drugs in the Eastern Pacific. Intelligence saying the boat was engaged in trafficking operations.
11: That's Fox's Chris DeMeo. U.S. officials say three narco terrorists were killed in the assault. They did not provide proof that the boat was carrying drugs. America is listening to Fox News.
15: WMBD Radio Local News, I'm T.J. Carson. A judge has ordered to detain the man accused of firing numerous gunshots at Peoria's Glen Oak Park on Memorial Day. The Peoria County State's Attorney's Office says 20-year-old Harlan Porter will remain in custody until trial on charges of aggravated unlawful possession of a weapon. Police responded to the park Monday at around 6 p.m. after 31 shots were fired and multiple vehicles were struck by bullets, with 19 shots allegedly coming from a handgun from Porter. There will not be a pay raise for Tazewell County's clerk. The county board voted Wednesday to freeze the position's salary at around $101,000 annually for the next 4 years. Board members cited concerns over misspent county dollars, as well as accusations of County Clerk John Ackerman defying county rules. Ackerman tells 25 News the board has the right to determine what the salary is, but he's more concerned with a different vote.
16: The citizens of the county will decide whether or not I'm reelected in November. That's the vote that really matters to me.
15: The salary freeze takes effect December 1st. The soon-departing general manager of the Peoria Civic Center says his greatest achievements are not the shows he put on, but the people he worked with.
17: I saw a guy like Eric Yarbrough, who'd been here for years, and he got passed over, and I was like, this guy's great. And watching someone who's pushing 50 get revitalized, Now they're a leader, that's what I do. I do people more than I do events.
15: Rick Egger reflected on his time leading the Civic Center with WMBD's The Greg and Dan Show yesterday. Egger's last day as general manager is June 20th. 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
30: The 25 News First Alert forecast continues to show warm conditions across the area, though we'll see more clouds over the next several days than we've seen in the past several, but still plenty of warmth across the areas. We'll see temperatures stick around in the mid-80s to the low 80s by this weekend. So overall, a comfortable weekend ahead. Minimal rain chances. We're continuing to see a chance for maybe Sunday night into Monday, but those chances are quite small. I'm 25 News First Alert Meteorologist Allison Mills for WMBD Radio.
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13: Have affected some downloads. Sorry about that. 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Smoking from Cuban Seed Cigar, what they call their Cohiba Grand Pyramid. This is a 6.5 by 54. It's got that Corojo Habano wrapper. I can't really tell you, you talked about the wood on this cigar from the beginning there. And I think that that's right. It has had a little spice develop into it as I'm in starting the second third of the cigar. It has been a little hard to work with. And we've smoked some other ones that didn't have this issue. So it's possible it's just this one right here, and that's frustrating. And at $55 a cigar, I am not paying for problems, right? So I would go back to them and say, on this one, something's up. But we've had some of the other ones, not a problem in the world. Nice stick.
9: Cigar smoking, it's supposed to be relaxing. And when it starts feeling like work, that's not relaxing. So, I completely agree with you. I've had the same issues, but like you said, and what we mentioned earlier in the show, we had a few weeks ago, we were driving.
13: Yeah.
9: And it
13: was lovely.
9: Wonderful. Didn't have any issues at all. Nice, even burn.
13: And I forget which one it was. It was a fuller flavor, too. The flavor here is nice. You talk about that wood. That wood is still there. That spice from leather is still there. I happen to like both of those things. But I'm into the second, third, and because we've had to do a little bit of work, to me the flavor is monotone. It has remained the same. It hasn't richened up or anything else or taken some turns. And if the issue with your cigar is keeping from being able to pick up those things, that's a frustration. And that's this one, this specific cigar, but it could be that that it rolled differently by a different roller. You might have a different experience altogether.
9: Yeah.
13: Right. So I wouldn't throw the baby out with the bathwater with Cuban Seed Cigar, thecubanseed.com. But rather, right now, as we're smoking it, we don't lie. There's nice flavors, but it is a monotone flavor. Right now, I'm smoking better than I have been.
9: I was about to say the same thing. This is really the first time that I've been able to consistently set it down and have it still smoking, be able to pick it up and draw without having to relight it. Having said that, are you surprised that I expected a little bit more spice off of this? And that's not a complaint, because I do enjoy the flavor profile. I thought it would be a little spicier than this.
13: I thought it would as well. Corojo Habano wrapper, as they described it, I thought it would have a little more punch. And you talked about getting a white pepper hit off the front. I would have thought maybe it would have been thicker black pepper. Maybe you would have had hints of red pepper. But I'm not getting any pepper on this at all. I believe that is a leather spice that I'm getting, and it is really concentrated middle front of tongue. That's where I'm really getting it from. I think we got to start looking at where taste buds are and what flavors you get from certain areas, and maybe we can better define some of those things. Try the brand. I am not a buyer at $55. I'm just not.
9: I'm not either because, For me, it's a value conversation, and when you start getting, for me, a splurge stick is a lot of times over $40 a stick. So this would really have to knock my socks off. So that's just from my perspective. Someone else may be like, what are you talking about? Between the amount of work we've had to put into this so far, I'm probably out at $55 a stick.
13: And we are drinking Cody Road, R-O-A-D, Cody Road. This is their single barrel rye, 95% rye, 5% barley, $49.95 a bottle, which was a little rich for the blood for this. Although, nicely done, just a little rich for the money. I have gotten mine now on a cube, right? Water brings down proof. This is only 92 proof. Water brings down proof. Some flavors more muted, some flavors more pronounced. It can change the complexion. Something you don't like neat, you might love rocks. Something you love neat, you might despise rocks. Fingers added a little bit of water to his right there. So I'm going to go in and try this on the cube right here.
9: So he's going in. I, of course, just added my water with my eyedropper. He's got it on the big cube.
13: Well, it took away the richness. It did exactly what I thought it was going to do. This was already something that played thin. It definitely had some nice flavor and neat. Really, it's like, okay, yeah, this is fine. It's like the spice got really streamlined.
9: Okay.
13: Right? It's all back of tongue into the throat. Is where it is. That little bit of banana that you were talking about, a little bit of orchard that we were talking about, that goes simply through. And what actually picks up is a little bit of the alcohol. That's what you actually get, and that's what you're left with here in the finish. Hold on a second.
9: Oh, look at you going back in for a second sip. And
13: it's
9: fine?
13: It's fine. It's fine. You're not going to throw it out of bed. You just might not tell your friends about what happened last night.
9: There it is.
13: It's not... If you want easy, easy. It didn't wash away completely like I thought a cube would do. And I only have one cube here. Not even a sphere. Just one cube. It didn't wash away flavor completely. It just brought it down to a place where I would much rather have it neat.
9: Sometimes it's fine to say it's fine.
13: Yes.
9: But at $50 a bottle, it should be more than it's
13: You'd want
9: fine.
13: It to be more than fine. You added a little bit of water to your fingers, Malloy. And what say you with that right there? Because you added more than a drop, right? You add a few drops, we should say.
9: Yeah, it took that little bit of rye spice that was there away.
13: It's actually concentrated some heat in the throat. In the throat itself.
9: Actually, for me, the orchard kind of stayed. That banana stayed.
13: Okay.
9: But that rye spice that was there before is gone. Again, you know, not you know, basically piggybacking off what you said. It's fine. It's fine.
13: It's fine.
9: But at $50 a bottle, it's hard for me to say yes in the liquor cabinet. But by all means, if you see it at your local lounge, give it a try. Let us know what you think.
13: It is time, Fingers Malloy, for News of the Week.
9: Tony.
13: Oh, come on.
9: What?
13: Every time.
9: This story is ripped from the headlines.
13: Ba-bum, bum, bum, bum, bum, bum.
9: NPR.
13: Bum, bum, bum, bum, bum, bum, bum, bum.
9: Is restructuring its newsroom, including cutting some reporting and editing jobs as it attempts to keep pace and adjust without federal subsidies.
13: Okay, what else you got? Don't ask me to care at all about NPR. I'm in the radio business, and we are on radio stations across the country. And every radio station that we're on across the country, we've been adding a bunch. We will get to that. We're going to have a full list of the stations over at eatdrinksmokeshow.com. Thrilled to have everybody here. We'll be making introductions in the next couple of weeks. They are all fighting for advertisers, reaching out to people, having to prove themselves every day. They don't get any subsidies. Now all of a sudden NPR has to actually be in business. Don't want to hear their complaints. What else you got?
9: But don't you want to hear more, though?
13: Sure.
9: What I find fascinating about this, and you hit the nail on the head, the amount of job losses that have occurred in the radio industry over the past decade.
13: Oh, yeah.
9: And making major headlines, NPR is cutting back 300 employees. And you would think all of media is coming to a screeching halt over this.
13: If you and I lose our job, no one at one of the big networks is going to care. But a cut of 300 jobs, listen, I'm not happy people lose jobs.
9: Of course not.
13: But the jobs were government subsidies. And it's going to lead, oh, what we're doing, oh my gosh, it's so terrible. It's not so terrible. They should have no public let me say it again. They should have no public funding whatsoever. I don't feel for them at all. They never deserve the money.
9: Well, I feel for the people that lost their jobs. But the entity as a whole, like you said, I have a big problem with media being subsidized by the government.
13: Compete with us. That's all I ask. Do better than us. That's fine. But compete with us. Don't ask for the government handout. I remain steadfast in my oh well.
9: Rip from the headlines.
13: Tea, drink, smoke.
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0: 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Not on time, but all the rest. They've gotten worse. You know it. I know it. The Latvians know it. They've gotten worse. I stole your line. I stole your line right there.
1: I want to ask a serious question.
0: Yeah?
1: Does anyone under the age of 60 still get any important mail?
0: So the answer is yes, of course.
1: They do?
0: So, yeah, there's IRS correspondence. There's all kinds of things that happen.
1: But usually the IRS, if you're getting something from the IRS, it's usually handed to you directly. Here you go. Sorry about your luck.
0: Well, I haven't gotten those. I do think that they do. Secondly, you still have a post, you still have a mailbox, so you want it to look good. We replaced ours a few years ago. I have thought about doing one of the more custom, cool styled. Oh yeah.
1: Oh, that's not where I was. That's not the reason why I raised an eyebrow.
0: What?
1: Are you allowed to get a little bit funky with your mailbox?
0: Oh, you're talking about HOA stuff?
1: Yes.
0: Come and get me.
1: That's the hill you want to die on?
0: The HOA here says, hey, thanks for being one of the people who actually paid. Like, that's the HOA here.
1: Okay.
0: It's not a thing.
1: Well, it's a little different where I live.
0: Oh, yeah?
1: Yeah.
0: Acasa Fingers?
1: Yes.
0: Agnes Jr. and Agnes the Third.
1: That's right. All of the mailboxes look the same, color, and they're very strict about that. You can't get crazy and have like a rooster mailbox or something like that. And the other thing, too, is we have an older gentleman in the neighborhood who likes to walk around and monitor such things.
0: Have you met such older gentlemen?
1: This older gentleman.
0: Happy day. By the way, is the older gentleman you?
1: No, it's not okay. Me. Like, I give a crap. Yes, that's what I like to do. I like to walk around the neighborhood. If anybody knows me, they know I would walk around the neighborhood and just like to start talking to strangers.
0: With a safety vest and a clipboard? And a ruler?
1: This guy walks around the neighborhood with his grabber.
0: He's got a grabber, doesn't
1: he? Yeah, the little grabber that you don't have to bend over to pick up trash.
0: Sure.
1: And
0: I was thinking of getting you that for Christmas.
1: I have four. Having said that, he has come up to me a few times and started the conversation with, you know, you really shouldn't park any cars in the road. That was the, hi, he said, hi, I'm Bob. And, you know, notice you really shouldn't be parking any cars in the road because they may get hit. I was like, well, that's the risk I'm willing to take, I guess.
0: Is that what you said?
1: Yes. I've had three conversations with him.
0: And, hold on.
1: And mind you, I don't park in the road hardly at all. But as you know, we've had construction going on at the house. We're finishing the basement, and sometimes these things happen where for a couple of hours I have a car parked in front of my home, just like everybody else in the neighborhood. But apparently in my area of the neighborhood, it creates a little bit of a bottleneck in traffic.
0: So when you said to him, that's a risk I'm willing to take, which is a great answer, what did he say?
1: I'm just saying I'm concerned that you know, I don't want to see anyone hit your car.
0: And then he walked away.
1: Oh, no, then he sat there and talked my ear off about other things in the neighborhood. And
0: I wouldn't have given anything to see this guy.
1: My soul almost completely left my body.
0: Right.
1: It's happened three times. One time I was out, I there was some emissions part that I had to replace on my car. So I was in the driveway, the hood up, And then all of a sudden I heard a clippity-clop coming up the neighborhood. I'm like, oh, this is Bob. I bet this is Bob. He's like, working on your car?
0: Did you say no?
1: I wanted to. I was like, no, just taking a nap.
0: Not a car, time machine.
1: You woke me up. I was in mid-slumber. And then the car thing again. And it's just like, he walks and he's one of these guys. And I take it, it's not like this in your neighborhood. Who he knows everyone's issue in the neighborhood because he walks around and talks to everybody.
0: Right.
1: So this person's got a little mildew on his... on his siding that needs to be taken care of. And this person over here...
0: got the gout.
1: Are you spying on... do you have microphones in the driveway?
0: Got the gout.
1: So I am absolutely...
0: but he's not with the HOA. He's just a busybody.
1: He is with the HOA.
0: Oh.
1: Yes. So it's one of those things where it's like, okay, you want to tell the guy to bug off... but then also, you don't want all of these nuisance letters about, you know, oh, your grass last week was 4.5 inches and it needs to only be 4.

0: pained to do this.
1: No, it's here's the deal. You want the neighborhood to be nice.
2: Right.
1: An HOA, in theory, sounds wonderful. But in practice, is terrible. You want the neighborhood to be nice. You would hope that people in the neighborhood would want to take care of the homes, want to take care of their yards. And so it's like, oh, yeah, that's great. We'll have an association, and there'll be some standards. But then you give someone that much power, and a grabber. And next thing you know, it goes right to their head, and they're going around talking to neighbors about parking in a city street.
2: Struggle's real. You know what I would do?
1: What would you do, Tony?
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1: It was magnificent.
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2: 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Perfect. 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
12: Gradual ceasefire. I'm Pam Husso, Fox News. Several Americans are said to be hurt after an alleged Iranian strike targeting Kuwait. Fox's Jeff Paul is monitoring from Dubai.
13: That is what is being reported by Bloomberg after that missile strike on a Kuwaiti airbase. This is the same attack that CENTCOM blames Iran on and one that they call an egregious ceasefire violation. Now, that's happening shortly after U.S. forces intercepted and shot down five one-way attack drones near the Strait of Hormuz and hit a facility that was about to launch a sixth drone. The back and forth between the U.S. and Iran occurring as we wait to hear anything from the White House regarding a potential deal. The president was said to be making a final decision on that 60-day memorandum of understanding with Iran, but after a closed-door intelligence briefing yesterday, nothing so far has been announced.
12: Kuwait's Ministry of Foreign Affairs condemned the attacks on X. President Trump is scrapping plans for a big overhaul at the Kennedy Center following a judge's ruling.
14: President Trump says he has no interest in overseeing

0: A major renovation of the Kennedy Center unless he is free to bring the institution back physically, financially, and artistically. In a social media post, the president says his administration will now return control of the performing arts venue back to Congress. The move follows a ruling by a federal judge in D.C. ordering President Trump's name to be removed from the Kennedy Center's facade, finding the center's board did not have the authority to unilaterally change the name. The judge also put on hold plans to close the center for 2 years during renovations. At the White House, Jared Halpern, Fox News.
1: Another federal judge has temporarily halted a weaponization fund to compensate people who claim to be targets of political investigations. 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
2: WMBD Radio Local News, I'm TJ Carson. A fitness exam has been ordered for the Washington man accused of firing gunshots at police and exploding a house on Mother's Day. 25 News reports Tazewell County Judge Chris Doscott yesterday signed an order to let a psychologist evaluate 39-year-old Scott Benway to see if Benway is mentally fit to stand trial. In an affidavit filed after the incident, Benway reportedly made a 911 call regarding secret societies, cartels, and community corruption. Benway is charged with attempted murder and aggravated discharge of a firearm. A bill headed to the governor's desk could help protect homeowners from large increases to their insurance bills. Capital News Illinois reports it would ban insurance companies from raising premiums by more than 10% without at least 60 days notification. State Representative Thaddeus Jones says the Department of Insurance will have an objective review process for insurance companies.
3: This is a great bill for affordability for our consumers. This is negotiated as perfectly as we could with the industry.
2: But insurance organizations still oppose the bill. They argue it will lead to higher costs and fewer options for coverage. Governor J.B. Pritzker says he will sign the bill. Tazewell County's first case of West Nile virus was discovered this week. The county health department says a mosquito pool collected Tuesday in Pekin tested positive for the virus. The pool was collected as part of routine testing. Health department officials are reminding people to take precautions as mosquitoes can travel up to 2 miles. More news in 30 minutes or as it breaks, and always at WMBDRadio.com.
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1: The 25 News First Alert forecast continues to show warm conditions across the area, though we'll see more clouds over the next several days than we've seen in the past several, but still plenty of warmth across the areas. We'll see temperatures stick around in the mid-80s to the low 80s by this weekend. So overall, a comfortable weekend ahead. Minimal rain chances. We're continuing to see a chance for maybe Sunday night into Monday, but those chances are quite small. I'm 25 News First Alert meteorologist Allison Mills for WMBD Radio.
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5: Welcome back to Week in Review. I'm TJ Carson in the WMBD Radio Newsroom. This weekend is the end of the Illinois General Assembly spring session, and with that, a Sunday deadline to pass the fiscal year 27 budget. We talked with Peoria Republican State Representative Ryan Spain about the budget, what still needs to be done before the deadline.
6: This is really getting towards the end of the road for the Illinois budget, and so we have about a $900 million budget deficit that needs to be filled, and the legislature is going through understanding if there are cuts that could be made, or alternatively there are other legislators interested on new taxes and revenues to impose as a way to fill that expected budget gap of $900 million.
5: What's being proposed to close that $900 million?
6: Included in proposed new revenue would be fees on social media companies, extra taxes on candy and soft drinks, cutting the local government distributive fund, which are a share of income tax dollars that are redirected to municipalities.

0: utilities, and then increasing taxes on gaming in some form or fashion. The governor suggested increasing the tax rate on table games in casinos. So those are some of the things that are currently floating around.
1: Are any cuts being proposed?
0: Yeah, there are a list of potential cuts. And, you know, sometimes cuts is a bit of a misnomer because a program was created by the legislature, and it may have run its course, and some view those things as cuts. But the governor has introduced about $380 million of potential cuts that run a gamut of things from certain healthcare services, education funding, after-school programs, pre-trial services from the judiciary, and construction grants for small projects. So it's a long list of items. I think, you know, just maybe bringing this back to level set on the top lines, we have exploded the size of state government over the last several years. You know, we now have a $55 billion annual budget. And so the size of state government has increased by about 30% in terms of budget and spending over the last 8 years. So this is a year to really, in my opinion, take a conservative approach to budget making, be reintroducing ourselves to the tools of fiscal discipline that we've gotten away with or away from for many years here in Springfield.
1: You mentioned that the state should move towards that fiscal responsibility. Do you think that will happen?
0: I have my doubts. You know, usually I would say the budget discussions this year have been more conservative than in the last several years. But, you know, when you have a supermajority of legislators that really don't face any political competition because of the gerrymandering that exists in Illinois, sometimes it's really hard to get people to act in a fiscally responsible way because they're just very familiar as lawmakers with being able to extract a lot of money from the taxpayers' pocket.
1: So you feel it's more likely that new taxes are going to happen instead of the budget cuts that are being proposed?
0: I think so, but I hope I'm wrong, and we'll certainly be urging that we've got to look at the trends facing the state of Illinois. You know, we've had a lot of discussion this spring session about the need for jobs and economic development, but we have a poor track record at that, and the reason is because it is so expensive to operate in Illinois, and this highest overall tax burden that we've created is a very negative climate for growth in the state of Illinois. And so I will continue to urge that we restrain ourselves and exercise some fiscal discipline when we move forward with the budget. And that includes everything from, you know, legislative pay increases to new areas of spending on unnecessary programs. We've got to be really looking at ourselves and saying this is a year to take a conservative approach and be protective of families and taxpayers in Illinois.
1: You mentioned what the governor has wanted to cut. What would you like to see cut to try to balance that budget?
0: I think that there are a number of things that when I look at this list, you know, our caucus led the charge on, you know, we were spending nearly $2 billion on free healthcare for illegal immigrants in Illinois. And not only just philosophically is that the wrong thing to do while the cost of healthcare is increasing for working families and veterans and everyone else, but it was illegal under federal law, and it created a massive budget deficit that we're still trying to dig our way out of. So there are a few programs, remnants of that healthcare program that are still in existence that I would cut out. Likewise, services for welcome centers, immigrant welcome centers. There are some justice resurrection projects that are not working correctly. And so I think that some of those are projects that should really be discontinued. And then certainly every year, and I filed legislation to block this, we can't give pay raises to state legislators when all of our families are being harmed by increasing prices, high gas costs, and otherwise difficult inflation. So I would absolutely cut out legislative pay raises, which has been a traditional giveaway in every budget year for the last 8 years.
1: I know you've been pushing heavily for a temporary suspension of the gas tax or the sales tax that comes with the gas tax. Do you anticipate that happening before Sunday? And if so, what kind of impact would that have on the budget?
0: Well, the impact that it has on the budget is minimal, quite frankly, because this year, this next fiscal year beginning July 1st, the sales tax that you pay on every gallon of gasoline is going to be redirected to funding the Chicago Transit Authority. And so I think it's time for us to push the pause on imposing a sales tax on top of the motor fuel tax you already pay at the pump and deliver a holiday to relieve our drivers of the high price of gas. So I think that's something that now you're hearing Governor Pritzker talk about, and I'm glad that he's listening and maybe taking the lead for some of the things that I've suggested, that we need to introduce some relief for the price of gas.
1: The budget deadline is Sunday. Do you anticipate the budget being passed by then?
0: That's a good question. You know, we've met that deadline in the last several years, and then we've continued to work. I think last year we were still debating other matters on the floor until maybe 4 o'clock in the morning, but the budget did pass by midnight on May 31st last year, and I would expect it to occur this year as well.
1: After the break, Durbin says goodbye.
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3: Powers Act, which could remove President Trump's ability to lead the war in Iran. House Speaker Mike Johnson on Fox.
4: I don't believe it'll pass, and I hope it doesn't, because we don't need to take the authority away from the Commander-in-Chief and the Pentagon right now at this critical moment. The Operation Epic Fury has long since ended.
3: Maine's U.S. Senate race still in the spotlight.
5: Senator Susan Collins is facing a tough challenge from Democratic candidate Graham Plattner. A poll from the University of New Hampshire shows 51% of voters would vote for Plattner if the general election were held today. 42% would vote for Collins, and that's despite a slew of controversies surrounding Plattner, including some Reddit posts and now a covered chest tattoo depicting an image recognized as a Nazi symbol.
3: And that's Fox's Madeline Rivera in D.C. 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
1: WMBD Radio Local News, I'm TJ Carson. A judge has ordered to detain a man accused of firing numerous gunshots at Peoria's Glen Oak Park on Memorial Day. The Peoria County State's Attorney's Office says 20-year-old Harlan Porter will remain in custody until trial on charges of aggravated unlawful possession of a weapon. Police responded to the park Monday at around 6 p.m. after 31 shots were fired and multiple vehicles were struck by bullets, with 19 shots allegedly coming from a handgun from Porter. There will not be a pay raise for Tazewell County's clerk. The county board voted Wednesday to freeze the position's salary at around $101,000 annually for the next 4 years. Board members cited concerns over misspent county dollars, as well as accusations of county clerk John Ackerman defying county rules. Ackerman tells 25 News the board has the right to determine what the salary is, but he's more concerned with a different vote.
6: The citizens of the county will decide whether or not I'm reelected in November. That's the vote that really matters to me.
1: The salary freeze takes effect December 1st. The soon departing general manager of the Peoria Civic Center says his greatest achievements are not the shows he put on, but the people he worked with.
7: I saw a guy like Eric Yarbrough who'd been here for years, and he got passed over, and I was like, this guy's great. And watching someone who's pushing 50 get revitalized, Now they're a leader, that's what I do. I do people more than I do events.
1: Rick Egger reflected on his time leading the Civic Center with WMBD's The Greg and Dan Show yesterday. Egger's last day as general manager is June 20th. More news in 30 minutes, or as it breaks, and always at WMBDRadio.com.
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9: The 25 News First Alert forecast continues to show warm conditions across the area, though we'll see more clouds over the next several days than we've seen in the past several, but still plenty of warmth across the areas. We'll see temperatures stick around in the mid-80s to the low 80s by this weekend. So overall, a comfortable weekend ahead. Minimal rain chances. We're continuing to see a chance for maybe Sunday night into Monday, but those chances are quite small. I'm 25 News First Alert meteorologist Allison Mills for WMBD Radio.
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1: Welcome back to Week in Review. I'm TJ Carson in the WMBD Radio Newsroom. U.S. Senator Dick Durbin is retiring at the end of the year. Before his retirement, the senior senator from Illinois gave a speech to the Illinois General Assembly this week. It was a reflection on his time in politics.
16: Public service for me has been an opportunity to meet some of the most interesting and impressive people in our state and beyond. The story is simple. The Durbin side of the family arrived in this continent before we were a nation. They eventually found their way to Illinois and became prevalent in downstate Illinois. My father was born in Hamilton County, Dahlgren, Illinois. My family was raised in East St. Louis. My mother's story is quite different. At the age of 2, my mother was an immigrant to this country from Lithuania, brought here by her mother with her brother and sister. I can't imagine what it was like in 1911 when the SS Maine docked in Baltimore, Maryland, and this mother with 3 little children, my mother, two years old, set about trying to find their way to the land of opportunity, the city of East St. Louis, Illinois. Somehow or another, she found that train.
17: She didn't speak English. None of them did. But they made it. And it was a remarkable journey. I was lucky enough to live to the point of returning to Lithuania, actually going back to the village where my mother was born, Jurbarkas in Lithuania, near the city of Kaunas. And as I was escorted into the town, I said, is there anything here today that was here in 1911 when my mother left? They pointed to the Catholic Church and said, that's where she was baptized. And they pointed, they said, the city and town well is in the middle of town and it's still there. So I went down to take a look and I tried to imagine what it was like when my mother's family, the Kutkaita family, called their family members and friends together to give them the news. They'd made the decision to come to the United States of America. It was a bold decision for a poor family in a rural area, but they made it. And I wondered when it was over after that meeting in the community to discuss what they were going to do next. I wondered if those who were at the meeting, as they went home from that gathering, said to one another, can you believe this? Can you believe they're leaving that perfectly good house? They're leaving their church. They're leaving their relatives. They're going to a place where they've never been, a place where they don't even speak the language. They'll be back, but they weren't. Like so many other families represented in this chamber today, they showed extraordinary courage and determination to make it work. They didn't bring great education. They certainly had no wealth whatsoever. But I think in their way, they made this a better country. There came a time 30 years ago when I was with my mother, and I said to her at her apartment, do you have your naturalization certificate? Oh, sure, she said, I know where that is. I'd never seen it before. She had become a naturalized citizen in the United States in 1935. And so I pulled out the certificate that had a photograph of her, and a little piece of paper flittered to the floor. I reached down and picked it up and I said, Mom, what's this? She said, that's the receipt for the filing fee. It showed that it cost $2.50 to be naturalized in 1935. And I said to her, why did you keep this? And she said, if the government ever challenges me, I can prove that I paid my filing fee. That was my mom. So if you visit my office in the Capitol building, one floor removed from the Senate chamber, on the credenza behind my desk is that naturalization certificate and the receipt. I put it there because I want everybody who comes into my office to realize I am proud to be the son of an immigrant.

0: So the day came when we got a call to our office about 25 years ago. It was a young woman in the city of Chicago. Her name was Teresa Lee, 17 years old. A remarkable story. A Korean American born in Brazil who was brought to Chicago on a visitor's visa by her mother and father. Her father aspired to be a minister in a church and spent his whole time looking for a church that would have him. He would drag along his little daughter, Teresa, and she would get bored and look around the churches he was visiting. Almost always, she found an old piano, and she sat down and started playing notes. Then she became a part of something called the Merit Music Program. Merit Music Program in Chicago is remarkable. 3,000 public school kids each year are taught to play a musical instrument, and they are loaned an instrument for that purpose. Teresa Lee was one of them. She played the piano. She was quickly recognized as being extraordinary. And as a high school student, played with the Chicago Symphony. How about that? So they kept encouraging her, keep going to school, keep going to music school, go to the best, Juilliard, Manhattan Conservatory. She sat down to fill out the applications, and there was a question she didn't know the answer to. Your citizenship, your nationality. She said to her mother, "What am I supposed to put here?" Her mother said, "I don't know. We brought you to this country at the age of 2. We never filed any papers. I don't know what to do next." A friend suggested the thing to do next was to call Senator Durbin. Well, she called, and lucky for me, phone call was taken by Clarisol Duque. We quickly looked at the law, and the law was clear. This young girl had one option, and that was to leave the United States for 10 years and to apply to come back. When Clarisol told me that, I said, "That can't be true." She said, "That's the law, boss." And I said, "Then the law needs to change." And that's when we wrote and introduced the DREAM Act and said, if you're brought here as a child, your family made the decision, and you've gone to school, not committed any serious crime of any nature, you deserve a chance, a pathway to citizenship. That's the DREAM Act. I can recall the first year that I introduced it, Orrin Hatch was the Republican senator from Utah. He called me and he was angry. He's usually a mild-mannered guy, but he was upset with me. He said, "You stole my idea. The DREAM Act was my idea." And I said, "Well, since the Republicans were in the majority at the time, I told him you should be the lead sponsor. I'll just co-sponsor it with you. We'll do it together." So that's the way it started. Orrin Hatch and Dick Durbin as co-sponsors of the DREAM Act. 2 years later, Senator Hatch said, "I don't think I want to put my name on that bill anymore." 2 years after that, he was opposed to the bill. I kept working at it in so many different ways, trying to pass it. It finally reached a point where I thought, I've got to get this done because so many people are counting on this. And so I called a fellow who used to be a colleague of mine in the Senate and was a co-sponsor of the DREAM Act when he was there by the name of Barack Obama. He had moved on to a new position in government, which was a good one. He was president of the United States. And I said, "Can you do anything by executive order to help the Dreamers?" And that's when he came up with DACA. DACA, at its best, was helping 900,000 young people in America, giving them the legal right to work without fear of deportation. It was a remarkable program. They had to renew the DACA status every 2 years, go through a criminal background check, pay a $600 fee, and they did it year after year. And then, of course, with the election of a certain president, it became impossible to register for DACA or re-register for DACA, more difficult this day. When I think about what I'm going to miss the most about retirement, it's the fact that at least during this period of time as senator, I've had a chance to help so many people. I don't know that I will ever find anything that has such a dramatic impact on individuals and their opportunities and rights. I'm still committed to the DREAM Act, and I hope that you'll join me in that commitment. It was a bipartisan measure, and it should be a bipartisan measure. These DACA people are serving America in so many ways, as teachers and doctors and nurses and policemen and members of our military, you name it, they're doing all those jobs. They just want a chance to be part of America, and it's not too much to ask.
1: After the break, Rick's swan song.
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1: 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I'm TJ Carson in the WMBD Radio Newsroom. The head of the Peoria Civic Center will be departing from the role next month. Rick Egger will be leaving the River City to become executive director of Vibrant Arena in Moline in July. Before Egger leaves Peoria, he joined WMBD's The Greg and Dan Show this week to reflect on his 8 years as the Civic Center's general manager.
11: Tell me about some of your favorite moments. I know you've met some great friends. You've had some cool things happen. Give me two or three that you just really stand out.
12: I think the reflection moment when you do something like this is first, and we can talk about this at the end. You know, I never wanted to leave Peoria. I love my staff. I love it here, and that's a different subject. My greatest achievements are the things I'm most proud of are the people.
11: Yeah.
12: You know, I saw a guy like Eric Yarbrough who had been here for years.
11: Yeah.
12: And he got passed over, and I was like, this guy's great. And watching someone who's pushing 50 get revitalized, yeah, and yeah. now they're a leader, that's what I do. I do people more than I do events.
11: That's very interesting. That is very interesting, because you do events. And yeah. I know a lot of your favorite things to think about sometimes are becoming friends with Iglesias, yep. Fluffy, or becoming friends with this guy or that guy. Bert Kreischer's another one. Well, I know that means a lot to you,
12: yeah.
11: but it's your people that you have at the Civic Center that mean the most.
12: That's the thing.
11: Yeah.
12: You know, what's interesting about Joe Coy. So yeah, I told my wife, yeah, you know, Joe and his family, and she thinks I'm full of it. My wife is not impressed by me at all. Well, we ended up, I never get to see the shows in my building, so right. I've never had seen Joe's show. And his manager and I are friends, and I said, you know, he's going to be up in Champaign. It's my anniversary weekend. Yeah, I might want to go up to the show. And they sent a note and said, well, yeah, Joe wants to see you. So I'm like, all right, cool. You know, you kind of,
11: yeah.
12: And I walk in, and my wife's like, oh my God, he actually knows you. And he came over, and like him and his son came over and gave me a big hug, and we were talking, and she goes, I didn't think you really knew them.
11: Yeah,
12: like,
11: you just know him.
12: And, and they were really sweet, my wife, and said nice things about me in front of her, so she was like, all right, maybe you're not such a knucklehead after all.
13: I'm not going to ask you to name any names, but was there ever a situation where you were really excited about someone coming to town, either because it was a big name and great for Peoria, and or you really wanted to meet him, and it was like,
12: of course.
13: Without naming the name, what happened?
12: You know what? I will tell you, if I had to put a percentage on, I'd say 90 to 95% of the people are okay, and some of them are awesome, and you have great experiences. And I don't, you know, there's a couple, and, you know, you read the trades, there's people who have bad reputations, right. and you hear about it, and sometimes they live up to that bad reputation, and it's a bummer, but you focus on the positive interactions more than the negative.
11: Let's go the other way. We're talking with Rick Ad. You're the Peoria Civic Center General Manager for the last 8 years, moving on to a new adventure here soon. What was a show that surprised you in the good? Like, you're like, yeah, maybe you took it begrudgingly for some reason, and then it blew up.
12: Yeah, that's a great question, Greg, and it happens all the time. I'll say less than begrudgingly, but like...
11: Yeah, not begrudgingly,
12: so,
11: but...
12: Coming up, Lucy Darling. So I'd gotten word of it, and...
11: Do you know who Lucy Darling is?
13: I do not.
12: Well, this is the best thing. Greg's a perfect example. Every time I say, oh, Lucy Darling, go, don't know who that is. They pull out their phone, they look at it, and they go, oh, I've seen her on
11: TikTok. I love that lady.
12: Or I've seen this. She's amazing. So... I talked to a promoter into it, and it's one of the reasons why I wanted it to be my last show, is I really said, I want you to bring this to Peoria. We're not on her register, you know, or like what would be a normal play for her. She's mostly playing major markets.
13: Okay.
12: And it's going to sell out. And it was all word of mouth. And Greg, you were an example. My daughter, I said, Lucy, she goes, who's that? And I showed, I love her. So it was really funny to watch. It is the same. No one has seen her on regular TV or anything. They've seen her on this
11: on their
12: media
11: phone.
12: Of TikTok. TikTok and Facebook.
11: Absolutely. Then we got a couple of minutes left. You're leaving on June 20th. That's your last show.
12: Right.
11: But you're not leaving Peoria. You're not leaving friends. You and I and our wives are friends. We just had dinner a couple nights ago wearing the same outfit I'm wearing now. By
13: so
11: way.
13: Strange.
12: Yeah. So funny.
11: But and so that's great. You still get to live here in your forever home.
12: Yeah, my wife is a very successful. She's the librarian that runs the Dunlap Library in town.
11: Right.
12: Daughter's in school. Again, this was it's a deeper conversation. It wasn't something I was looking for. But my wife's always wanted like a little lake house, and this opportunity that I have is going to afford us, so we'll have kind of a dual location.
11: Yeah, two places to go. Yeah, any show that you've over the years of Peoria or maybe other places too that you always wanted to get you could never get?
12: Tori Amos.
11: Really? Why is that? Are you a big fan?
12: I am a massive fan.
11: I rarely book
12: for me, and I have this weird eclectic taste of music. Sometimes people go, really? She was my favorite, you know, performer. Her and a piano, I can sit and watch. I actually just had a what started, it's ironic this came up because I just came across them for videos, yeah, and I've been watching them on YouTube, that I tried really hard to get her in my room, and it just, it would get to the 10-yard line and could never get it over the top. So I know Eric Yarbrough, who works for me, we're both really bummed that I couldn't make that happen.
13: Is that because of a finance thing or matching up the dates or all that time?
12: Yeah, it's I wish everything was simple, like you just call somebody up, give them money, and they show up.
11: Yeah.
12: It's routing, you know, they also want to, will the artist work in that market, you know? There's a, the last thing you want to do is book an artist, and even if they get paid, because most of these folks are millionaires, so it's not about the money in particular, but you don't want them playing to a half house.
11: Right.
12: But ones that probably we wouldn't normally get, that was a personal story, was, I've told you the story about how we got Harry Connick Jr. There was a picture of Harry Connick Jr. on my wife's nightstand when we were dating. I told this story to a Live Nation rep, kind of just being, you know, me telling stories, and then called up, hey, you want Harry Connick Jr.? So my wife got to have Harry Connick Jr. And it was literally just chatting with a promoter, and they remembered that story. And I think that is, if I have one gift, is I do love to tell stories. I love the interaction with agents and promoters, and I usually try to leave them. In a market like Peoria, you have to stand out. So we have a new administrative coordinator, Bethany, who writes the greatest emails. And the other day she goes, well, I'll try to tone it down. And I said, for the love of God, do not.
11: Yeah, no.
12: It is awesome because people read your emails, and Peoria is a rounding error. And it's nothing against Peoria, but you're talking about a multi-billion dollar business. Our most successful show is not even on a chart with them.
11: Right, right.
12: But if you can be remembered, you build relationships, and then you get events, and then you help the economy, and that's what we
11: do. It's human interaction, and you're good at it, and good luck on your new adventure.
12: Appreciate that.
11: Thanks for everything that you've done for 8 years. Thanks for being a good guest with us all the time. Yeah. Always a good guest. He comes in always good. Seriously, always good. Always ready to go. And I will forever know what a black shirt concert is.
12: Yeah, black t-shirts.
11: Black t-shirts.
12: That's well remembered. First time we chat.
11: First time we talk. It's good to see you, man. Good luck, man.
12: Yeah, and by the way, big shout out to my friends at Jim's. They did something unnecessary for me, and they gave me the Violent Femmes guitar from our dinner. And that was super awesome. And
11: can you believe that?
12: Tim and Kristen were the best.
11: Really? The Jim's, they were like, you should have this. And they handed him the guitar. That's one of his favorite bands, too.
13: How'd they get it?
12: I took the Violent Femmes to dinner over there, so I got to sit next to Brian Ritchie for 2 hours, and became friendly with Blaze, and we still communicate, and they signed a guitar for him. And I just kind of joked with him the other day. I said, I've been eyeballing that guitar for 2 years, guys. And they were kind enough to give it to me.
13: Wow.
12: And it's probably,
11: that's cool.
12: As far as a memento, that's my most prized possession over the 8 years.
11: Good,
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3: Fox News, I'm Carmen Roberts. Iran accuses the U.S. of making excessive demands in negotiations to extend the ceasefire and reopen the Strait of Hormuz, but President Trump tells Fox,
4: in the end, we have all the cards.
5: A different tune, however, coming out of Iran. The Iranians say that the current negotiations center around ending the war and not the country's nuclear capabilities. President Trump says the Strait needs to reopen toll-free.
3: Fox's Alex Hogan. New Jersey tries to set up safe zones outside an ICE detention center in Newark for people to protest peacefully, but that is not how it went last night.
6: Instead, we saw state police march in after being unable to clear the road. They used shields and batons and then used pepper spray and flashbangs to try and clear the protesters out, about several hundred strong.
3: Fox's Steve Harrigan. 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
7: WMBD Radio Local News, I'm T.J. Carson. A judge has ordered to detain a man accused of firing numerous gunshots at Peoria's Glen Oak Park on Memorial Day. The Peoria County State's Attorney's Office says 20-year-old Harlan Porter will remain in custody until trial on charges of aggravated unlawful possession of a weapon. Police responded to the park Monday at around 6 p.m. after 31 shots were fired and multiple vehicles were struck by bullets, with 19 shots allegedly coming from a handgun from Porter. There will not be a pay raise for Tazewell County's clerk. The county board voted Wednesday to freeze the position's salary at around $101,000 annually for the next 4 years. Board members cited concerns over misspent county dollars, as well as accusations of County Clerk John Ackerman defying county rules. Ackerman tells 25 News the board has the right to determine what the salary is, but he's more concerned with a different vote.
8: The citizens of the county will decide whether or not I'm reelected in November. That's the vote that really matters to me.
7: The salary freeze takes effect December 1st. The soon-departing general manager of the Peoria Civic Center says his greatest achievements are not the shows he put on, but the people he worked with.
9: I saw a guy like Eric Yarbrough who'd been here for years, and he got passed over, and I was like, this guy's great. And watching someone who's pushing 50 get revitalized, Now they're a leader, that's what I do. I do people more than I do events.
7: Rick Egger reflected on his time leading the Civic Center with WMBD's The Greg and Dan Show yesterday. Egger's last day as general manager is June 20th. 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
11: The 25 News First Alert forecast continues to show warm conditions across the area, though we'll see more clouds over the next several days than we've seen in the past several, but still plenty of warmth across the areas. We'll see temperatures stick around in the mid-80s to the low 80s by this weekend. So overall, a comfortable weekend ahead. Minimal rain chances. We're continuing to see a chance for maybe Sunday night into Monday, but those chances are quite small. I'm 25 News First Alert Meteorologist Allison Mills for WMBD Radio.
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14: 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You know, Andrew, I was just thinking about our last caller. I mean, here she is, young gal, leaving a bar. She said she was drinking way too much, right? And then this guy with glasses records her strictly for social media content.
15: And I probably came off a little too insensitive by saying, you know, there's 25 other cameras.
14: But it's true.
15: It is true, but it doesn't matter that it stinks what happened to her and what this guy did.
14: So I think this is a lesson for parents, and you've got girls, is to talk to them about it. You know, somebody's standing there and they got glasses on. You just have to assume that they're going to record something that may be embarrassing for you,
15: right,
14: on social media.
15: But it's tough. She was drunk. She was in a party. I mean, she said she was not looking for a club hookup. So she was probably coming from or going to a club. It was a moment of vulnerability when you are meeting someone in public that then they use against you.
14: Yeah, but what kind of guy does this?
15: A sleazeball. That's why I said I sounded insensitive, like I'm giving this guy a pass, and I'm not. What he did was awful.
14: Gosh, you know, how do you sleep at night? Just knowing that, they don't care.
15: No, they don't. Like I said, he was trying to get kicks. He did this for clicks intentionally.
14: Douglas in Indianapolis, glad to have you with us. What's going on, Doug?
16: Hi, it's good to talk to you. I have a round barn. It was originally a dairy barn that my great-grandfather built in 1908.
14: Wow, that is awesome. That is crazy.
16: Yeah, and there are not that many left. There used to be, I don't know, 200 or 300 in Indiana, and now there's less than, I think, 80. But anyway, I have been in the process of restoring this barn for the last 25 years since my father passed. I'm the fourth generation that has owned the barn, and my wife and I, we have replaced about 80% of the siding, and I've done some foundation work, but I need to put a new roof on it, and it's a huge barn, and it's going to be like 60,000 plus just to put a roof on the barn. And windows need replaced, and I need to build some new sliding doors, and they're very large doors. But I was wondering what AI apps or programs that I could use to help me figure out how to fund this, like a fundraising campaign, something that would guide me in this direction.
14: Now, are you still? Do you use the barn?
16: It's not in use. I mean, originally it was a dairy barn. We have used it for storage. But now in the past, I have given tours through the barn from kids that came out from Muncie, Indiana is where I'm at. But from schools there, they would ride their bikes out on the trail. Their teachers would bring them out, and I would give them a tour through the barn and explain, you know, the original purpose of the barn, that type of thing.
14: Would it ever make a good, event venue?
16: Oh, yes, and that's what we were thinking of, maybe a farmer's market or a social venue, antique flea market type venue. We have about 3 acres of grass around the barn, of pasture, not actually pasture, but I mow it with my lawnmower, but car shows, that type of thing.
14: That's awesome. That's incredible. Well, you know, just about any of the AI chatbots will help, whether it's Gemini or Claude or ChatGPT, depending upon which one. You know, they all have their day. I've noticed that Gemini is pretty lame lately. Gemini was really good. Now it's not. ChatGPT with the new version 5.2 seems to be stepping it up. Claude is really, for me right now, I think it's my favorite. I think it really does have the edge over the other ones. So, but once you start using this, what you need to do is to tell the chatbot, whichever one you select. I would probably go with ChatGPT first for your use, and tell it exactly everything about the barn, the history of the barn, and how it was used as a dairy farm. And then you need to tell it, I need you to be a historic preservation expert. Okay. And that's the thing that a lot of people miss when they're using AI is they don't give it a role. They just ask a question and then they get something that looks like a toaster manual instead of something that's very specific for them. And so if you tell AI what role that it needs to be, whether it's an HR professional, you know, a social media manager, an email marketing expert, whatever it is. But in this case, we're going to say a historic preservation expert. And then maybe you want to start looking for some grants. The National Register of Historic Places, the Rural Development Grants, the Preservation Alliance. There's also federal historic tax credits that you may be able to tap into. And the when you start looking at AI, that's where you want to say, write me a list of every grant, tax credit, funding source available for historic agricultural building preservation. And then you take it to the next level, Doug, is you say, help me fill out each and every one of these applications.
16: Oh, okay.
14: And this is also something that would be really cool for, what do you think, doing a little CapCut for TikTok and
15: right,
14: talking about this?
15: If this is actually perfect for something like TikTok. I'm sure there's barn talk out there somewhere where people who love barns. But if you're going to start a TikTok account, the best advice I was ever given is that you want to open 4 new accounts. And it could be the Round Barn. It could be Round Barn, Indiana. It could be Doug's Barn. 4 different accounts with 4 different names. And then you make 3 intro videos explaining the barn and maybe a second video that talks about the feature and a third video that talks about the history. And then you post those on all 4 of those accounts at the same time. And wait for one of the 4 to get traction. And once that one gets traction, you close the other 3, and that's the one you continue on.
14: Yeah, that's interesting. So how do you differentiate? Do you differentiate anything other than just the title?
15: Nothing. Because all you're doing is you're increasing your odds of the algorithm catching you and pushing you onto the For You pages or to the people who are interested in farms and barns. Because you're giving yourself now, you know, 75% more chance of actually gaining an audience than just having that one account.
14: You know, I think that's smart. So what do you think about all that, Doug?
16: That sounds great. I know there are, on Facebook, there are 2 or 3, like the U.S., the Barns of America and Barns of Indiana, that type of thing. And people come and they'll take pictures and they'll post a little note, that type of thing. But I never thought about doing something on TikTok.
14: Yeah, and that would also be, I'm sure you've seen any type of venue, there's always that backdrop where people can take photos and videos in front of. I mean, I was, when you were talking about the barn, I thought, gosh, you know, what a great wedding venue.
15: Yeah.
14: I mean, we really, and then you talked about car shows. I mean, there's all kinds
15: of hoedowns. I don't know a good place to have a hoedown, Doug.
14: Where should we go for that hoedown, Andrew?
15: Oh, the Round Barn. I saw it on TikTok.
14: We all want to go to the Round Barn on TikTok. That's what we want to do. When you get it up and running, Doug, give us a call because, hey, we might want to come up and check it out. Blaze in Seattle, Washington. Hi, Blaze.
13: Hi, Kim.
14: Welcome.
13: There's only one person that I would like to ask this digital question, and it involves wanting to know a program or an app or a device that my daughters can record their school notes from index cards and then be able to play them back anywhere they happen to be studying. Now, I used to do this with a cassette recorder and played it back on a Walkman, but that It's not possible anymore. What would you recommend?
14: Andrew, do you remember index cards? What do those look like again, Andrew, those index cards?
15: I have no idea. I'm way too young to remember those.
13: Well, maybe there is a digital version of the 6x4 index card.
14: Okay, so the whole idea is that you want to have the kids create a way for them to study and remember facts and figures.
13: Yeah.
14: Okay.
13: Yes.
14: You know, luckily there are apps and there are digital ways that you can do this that don't involve a cassette tape.
13: Thank you.
15: But you can still make a mixtape for us if you want.
14: I was just thinking about, remember when Frankie was in the studio?
15: Oh, yeah, I didn't even know what a mixtape was. Yes.
14: Yeah, we had this guy working cameras, and Andrew and I were talking about mixtapes. And this kid, The kid looking at us, he's like going like, What is that?
15: You recorded songs off the radio in real time?
14: I mean,
13: wow.
14: And we were like, yeah, it was like a mix. Like, oh, what was a cassette? then we're all looking at each other like, yeah, we are that old.
15: Yeah, unfortunately.
14: There is an app called Quizlet. And so you might want to look at Quizlet. There's a free version. It's pretty popular with kids. You can create virtual flashcards and do audio and video and things like that. You also have on your iPhone, you have the Voice Memos app. So it's sitting right there. You record notes organized by subjects. Google Keep is for Android folks. Does pretty much the same thing. So I'd probably use Quizlet, though. And then have them record the question.
13: Okay.
14: And then pause for the answer. So it gives them that chance to actually respond, right?
13: Okay.
14: So you have that virtual thing of flipping over the index card.
13: Right, allowing some time for that answer.
14: Okay, so how are you dealing with AI in the kids?
13: Oh, I think I'm a little bit detached from that as far as the technology and what they're using in school. So that would be another great question that I would have. How do I keep up with the technology that's present in school?
14: You just have to. And you've got to take a look at laptops and Chromebooks or whatever else that they're using. One of the studies I found is that we spent as a nation $30 billion to get rid of all the textbooks. Because we said we're going to give kids all of the we're going to give them Chromebooks and laptops instead. And then what they found now, that the standardized tests that are coming back right now with, you know, Gen Zers and because all the numbers are coming in, you can't blame it on COVID either, is that their test scores on standardized tests are lower than their parents' parents.
13: Right.
14: And they're blaming it on the laptops and the Chromebooks because they only spend like 20 to 30% actually doing computer work on the school devices versus everything else. Andrew, you're shaking your head. You see this?
15: Oh, yeah. They cheat all the time. I mean, you have to understand that. But the schools are doing a good job now of trying to track it. There's a lot of software. A story, one of my daughters told me that in class, they pulled up someone's assignment, said, this is obviously AI. And that they showed, since you're using our computer, on the back end, we have software that just watches everything you do. And he played back a video of her copying and pasting it from AI into the assignment. So they're doing a good job of scaring them, but it's true. I mean, they'll find workarounds. They'll use ChatGPT on their Apple Watch because that can't be tracked. Whatever they do, whatever way they can find around it, they will.
14: Okay, we all had workarounds. Okay, please, give me one of your workarounds when you were a kid.
13: Encyclopedia. So it's a different version of cut and paste, I suppose.
14: Yes.
15: I just sat next to the smart girl.
14: You know what? There was always that.
15: Oh, no. I'm sitting next to smart girl.
14: I mean,
15: I can look over on her paper.
14: You know, when I was going through computer science class, I was the only female. And people would always ask me, like, that must be so hard for you to be the only female. And I'm like, oh, no, I'm like the only blonde in this sea of men. It's fabulous.
15: I got the pick of the litter.
14: This is great. And if you sit in the first row, that's where you get the really smart guys. I figure it out. Blaze, thanks for your call today. All right, let's switch gears just a little bit. You know, I love going outside, but I still need a lot of time to relax. And so whether I'm out walking the dogs, I'm on a hike, or just taking a breather. I like to tune out the noise and stay super focused. And that's where my Raycon Everyday Earbuds Classic comes in. And I use mine all the time when I'm working, when I'm traveling, when I'm on my Peloton tread, when I'm catching up on podcasts. They really are my go-to. The sound is fantastic. It has active noise cancellation. So this way you can block out distractions when you need to. And this is kind of interesting. It has something called multi-point connectivity. It lets you pair with two devices at once. So this way you can, say, jump from your phone to your laptop or vice versa. 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All right. Almost all Fortune 500 companies now are using AI to screen candidates before a human ever sees your face. So here's what happens: that you answer questions on camera, and then an AI algorithm will score your clarity, structure, and whether or not you're making sense. So the trick to beating all this is to role play with your favorite AI chatbot first and, you know, tell it to ask you questions and be tough. And now a real recruiter will watch these videos. So you want to look sharp. Make sure that your background is not a total disaster either, because, yeah, AI will be looking at that too. All right, still to come, we have more of your phone calls here on the Kim Komando Show. I was in Santa Barbara last week, just 45 miles from Vandenberg Space Force Base, where I watched 24 Starlink satellites launch on a Falcon 9 rocket. I literally stopped in my tracks. I'm Kim Komando for NetSuite. 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Dead zones, gone. Weak signals in the middle of nowhere, history. Very soon, no matter where you are on this planet, you'll have full bars. 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
14: 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All righty, let's see who's next. Lauren in Washington, D.C. Hi, Lauren. Welcome aboard.
20: Hi there, Kim. Thanks for taking the call. I wanted to pick your brain about something.
14: Okay.
20: 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And
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20: 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I traded in my 10-year-old 200,000-mile Explorer.
14: Yeah. Oh, wow.
20: I hung on to it for a long time. But this one's really different, and I'm concerned. It almost drives itself. I'm concerned that it's collecting lots of information about me and my driving habits and maybe other things that my phone connects to without explicit permission. And I'm wondering how I can opt out of whatever I can.
14: Yeah, that's always the big question, because you're right. Yeah. Cars are roving computers right now. And think of all the electronics. Boy, what a difference. 10 years, right?
20: Yeah, it's like going into a spaceship.
14: As you start looking at this roving computer in the Ford Explorer, it also has an app, right?
20: It does.
14: A lot of the magic happens in the app. And so if you go into, on the sync screen, you go into settings, then you get connectivity and connected vehicle features. That's where you can switch the data to be off. Now, you can also go into the Ford owner portal for the same thing, and you can review some subscriptions there. And, you know, you can ask the dealer to kind of walk you through this yourself. So, but congratulations on the purchase. Look inside the app.
20: Thank you.
14: And again, it's going to be under share vehicle data under connectivity. Wow. From 200,000 miles, 10 years to a brand new car. That's pretty wild. All right. Still to come, how your smart home gadgets will actually be tattletaling on you to your insurance company. You're on the Kim Komando Show.
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14: 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You're just going to really dig it. 5 minutes a day to get tech smart. 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
25: No announcement yet. I'm Carmen Roberts, Fox News. President Trump has yet to say whether he has approved a deal to extend the ceasefire with Iran and reopen the Strait of Hormuz and begin negotiations on Iran's nuclear program. He spent hours yesterday meeting in the Situation Room with his team.
26: In an interview with Laura Trump, he said this when asked about what would cause him to return to military action.
27: Well, a deal that wasn't going to be good for us is the line, ultimately, because, you know, I'm playing it out and we're going to see. And that's what I do. I negotiate. They negotiate. They're very good negotiators. They're crafty. But in the end, we have all the cards.
26: The White House says he held that meeting in the Situation Room for about 2 hours, going over the latest on this deal. A different tune, however, coming out of Iran. The Iranians say that the current negotiations center around ending the war and not the country's nuclear capabilities. President Trump says the strait needs to reopen toll-free.
25: Fox's Alex Hogan at the White House. A top Iranian military advisor posted on X today that President Trump is, in his words, betraying diplomacy in the talks by continuing the naval blockade and making excessive demands in negotiations. Anti-ICE protesters clashed with police and several were arrested outside Delaney Hall ICE detention center in Newark, New Jersey last night. Some pro-ICE protesters joined the scene. Fox's Steve Harrigan is there with more.
6: We've got a small pro-ICE group here, about 24 people, and then several hundred anti-ICE protesters. They're pretty much cursing at each other, separated by some of those metal barricades. The goal was to set up a safe zone, this according to the governor, where people could protest peacefully. That did not happen last night. Instead, we saw state police march in, used shields and batons, and then used pepper spray and flashbangs to try and clear the protesters out.
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7: WMBD Radio Local News, I'm TJ Carson. A fitness exam has been ordered for the Washington man accused of firing gunshots at police and exploding a house on Mother's Day. 25 News reports Tazewell County Judge Chris Doscott yesterday signed an order to let a psychologist evaluate 39-year-old Scott Benway to see if Benway is mentally fit to stand trial. In an affidavit filed after the incident, Benway reportedly made a 911 call regarding secret societies, cartels, and community corruption. Benway is charged with attempted murder and aggravated discharge of a firearm. A bill headed to the governor's desk could help protect homeowners from large increases to their insurance bills. Capital News Illinois reports it would ban insurance companies from raising premiums by more than 10% without at least 60 days notification. State Representative Thaddeus Jones says the Department of Insurance will have an objective review process for insurance companies.
28: This is a great bill for affordability for our consumers. This is negotiated as perfectly as we could with the industry.
7: But insurance organizations still oppose the bill. They argue it will lead to higher costs and fewer options for coverage. Governor J.B. Pritzker says he will sign the bill. Tazewell County's first case of West Nile virus was discovered this week. The county health department says a mosquito pool collected Tuesday in Pekin tested positive for the virus. The pool was collected as part of routine testing. Health department officials are reminding people to take precautions as mosquitoes can travel up to 2 miles. More news in 30 minutes or as it breaks, and always at WMBDRadio.com.
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9: The 25 News First Alert forecast continues to show warm conditions across the area, though we'll see more clouds over the next several days than we've seen in the past several, but still plenty of warmth across the areas. We'll see temperatures stick around in the mid-80s to the low 80s by this weekend. So overall, a comfortable weekend ahead. Minimal rain chances. We're continuing to see a chance for maybe Sunday night into Monday, but those chances are quite small. I'm 25 News First Alert Meteorologist Allison Mills for WMBD Radio.
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29: All right, let's do it.
1: The Markley, Van Camp, and Robin Show. Jamie Markley, David Van Camp, Scott Robbins.
29: Yep.
1: It's a lot to get to. One thing a lot of people are talking about is this Jill Biden interview.
29: Yeah. Unbelievable, man.
1: This is crazy.
29: I mean, we talked a little bit about it yesterday, but boy, I'll tell you, if you get a chance to simmer on this for a few minutes, you start to realize, holy smokes.
3: Yeah, well, it's crazy. So, yeah, First Lady Dr. Jill Biden has a book coming out, and she sat down with CBS to talk about it a little bit. And, she was asked about, that debate, the one that ended her husband's career.
1: Yes.
30: Were you horrified as you saw it unfold?
31: I wasn't horrified. I was frightened because I had never, ever seen Joe like that before or since. Never.
30: Or since.
1: Come on. Yes.
30: Or
32: you've
30: since.
32: Never seen him like
31: never.
32: That.
31: No.
1: Please.
30: What happened?
31: I don't know what happened. I mean, as I watched it, I thought, oh my God, he's having a stroke. And it scared me to death.
1: Okay.
29: Please.
1: It was just a few weeks before that, the Juneteenth celebration.
29: Yeah. Mm-hmm.
1: Remember, he's staring off into space, looking like he's not all there?
29: Yeah.
1: I mean, there was one thing after another. You've never seen him like that before.
29: Ever.
3: Well, yeah, I know. It's like I've never been in the same room as Joe Biden, but I've seen him like that before. Now, I'll admit, like in that kind of situation where he's not carefully managed, yeah, it was worse than I expected it to be.
1: Yeah, but even when he had a script in front of him, he would lose his train of thought. He would give up on sentences.
33: It's near and dear to you that you like to be able to. Anyway.
1: Oh, dude, that was 2020.
3: Yeah.
1: You've never seen him like that before.
29: Never.
1: Come on.
29: And hasn't since either, by the way.
0: Yeah, no, he's been sharp as a tack. Best Biden ever. But, I mean, you think, and I went back in my notes from that night, because I remember maybe it was just because it was a more high-intense event, and I was just kind of surprised at how bad it was. And I remember talking about it the next day, but I was looking at my notes from the debate night, and a couple of times I wrote this sentence, seriously, they should stop this. He needs a doctor.
1: Yes.
0: Like, I was worried about him, but his own wife isn't going, stop the fight, stop the fight. Something's wrong with Joe.
1: Yeah.
29: She's on the phone with the Waffle House securing tables.
1: Come on, man.
29: After the event, I mean...
1: In 2020, we were saying, does anyone in the family care about this guy? But it was so managed that a lot of people never even saw the clips. But with this, there was no more hiding.
0: No.
1: And you remember afterward at that rally, what she's saying.
0: Yeah.
29: Like he's a kindergartner.
1: Yeah. It was the most embarrassing thing. That was my biggest takeaway of the entire night. And he's still looking like he's lost somewhere, and she's out there. Four more years.
4: Joe, you did such a great job. You answered every question. You knew all the facts.
1: You're in a presidential debate.
0: Yeah.
1: You answered every question. Good job, you.
29: Yeah.
0: I mean, I was channeling Dr. First Lady, Dr. Jill Biden, during my daughter's, kindergarten graduation. You did such a good job. You took your little piece of paper and you sat back down. Good job.
29: But that's what you would say to a kindergartner.
0: Well, also, if you're afraid that he's having a stroke, you're really going to bring him out on stage?
29: Yeah.
1: No, you would go get him help immediately.
29: Yeah, absolutely you would.
1: No, that's just absolutely BS what she's trying to sell to people. I don't know who would believe that.
0: No.
1: Shouldn't be surprised, though.
29: Yeah.
0: Well... Yeah, I thought he was about to drop dead on stage, but I thought, yeah, he can do another 4 years.
29: Four years, exactly. Yes.
0: Please.
1: Oh, yeah. Well, he forgets people's names.
33: Katanji, well, you saw her.
1: Right.
33: I got hairy legs.
1: Well, yeah, of course. Can't forget that. But nope, yeah, he's fine.
29: And now you've got media members, including CNN, and that were like, well, that was really embarrassing that she said that. And I can't believe it. Well, you guys covered for him.
1: Well, Alex Thompson, who co-wrote the book with Tapper, he's with Axios now, he just said, he responded to that clip, said she's lying.
0: Yeah.
1: But obviously.
29: She is lying.
1: Yeah.
33: I'd be a winner. Not really.
1: Not really.
29: Something Markley says with some frequency when he comes into the studio every day.
0: I'd be a winner. Not really.
1: Not really. No. Nope. No. You know, if you could only be a great rapper.
33: LLJ Cool J.
1: Yep, never seen him like that before.
29: Never.
1: Nope.
33: No one, not done. The history books will note it.
1: Right. He just says words that don't exist. That's a common thing. She's seen that before, but nothing quite like the debate. Yeah. Okay.
29: Brilliant people make up their own language.
1: There you go. Mm-hmm.
0: Shakespeare added several words to the English
29: language.
0: You
29: bet he did. Yep.
1: Other things going on in the world. Okay, with Iran, what about the Strait? Because people are like, what's going to happen with the Strait?
0: Mm-hmm.
1: Because that, of course, is tied to the gas prices. And Trump is saying, you know who's going to control it? Nobody's going to control it. That's right.
33: No, the Strait's going to be open to everybody. It's
5: and who would control
33: it's international waters. Nobody's going to control it. We're going to watch over it. We'll watch over it. But nobody's going to control it. That's part of the negotiation that we have. They would like to control it. Nobody's going to control it. It's international waters, and Oman will behave just like everybody else, and we'll have to blow them up. They understand that.
1: Why did you just put your hands in the air, Scott?
29: Oh, they got to behave. If they don't, we'll blow them up.
0: We'll blow up Oman. Oman will be saying, oh, man.
1: Yeah.
29: It's so matter of fact. Well, here's what the options are.
1: People have said the thing about Trump is he speaks in a way people can understand, and you got
33: to
1: say...
33: Have to blow him up.
1: People understand that.
29: Yes.
1: Yeah. There's no arguing
29: it
1: with that.
29: It translates with no problem.
1: Yeah. So with that whole cabinet meeting yesterday, when Trump was going through all the wins, do you think that was effective? I mean, it's not going to get covered from legacy media.
29: No.
1: They're not going to say anything about it. But I think you got to say what you've been good at so far, right?
5: We took the most dangerous, unsafe, violent, and open border in the world and created the most secure border in the history of our country. In 2025, we achieved the largest drop in the murder rate ever recorded. Fentanyl coming across our border is now down by 61%. Thanks to our Republican majorities in Congress, we passed the largest tax cuts in American history. The stock market has set 68 all-time record highs since the election. The average 401k is up almost $30,000 since I took office. We're delivering record-setting discounts on prescription drugs. We made the largest ever investment in U.S. military, $1 trillion, and we're asking actually for $1.5 trillion for the coming year. And we have the strongest military anywhere in the world, as you know.
1: You know, when you take a look back, and I'm not saying this just to be a homer, there have been a lot of good accomplishments. Mm-hmm. A lot of people are just soured at the moment because of the gas prices.
29: Well, because you see it every day.
1: Yes.
29: And when you go to the store, things are more expensive, so you feel that too.
1: But every once in a while, if you take a step back and say, yeah, there's been a lot of good things that have been happening. Don't want to lose focus of that.
29: But at the end of the month, I'm not worried about the border anymore.
1: Yeah, you're worried about
29: paying the bills.
1: And you don't care that we have a whole lot less Wang than we used to.
29: No,
33: Kawawa.
1: Wangy. Yes. See, we could have had that.
0: The name.
1: The Democrats just would have stuck with him.
29: I had a Kawawa 8-track when I was a kid.
0: The name is Shikigawa, by the way.
1: Shikigawa.
0: It's actually the name.
1: Yes.
0: Shanga Kawawa.
1: Yes. Maybe the administration is looked at as a little less LGBTQ plus friendly than it used to be.
6: Ladies and gentlemen.
1: Oh, whoa. Yeah.
6: It's a difficult time.
1: Never forget that when he said gays and gentlemen.
29: Well.
1: That was something. But Jill's never seen him like that before.
0: Oh, no.
1: No, never. Okay. Let's go to the Texas race. A lot of people talking about that, David.
0: Oh, yeah. Well, a lot of people predicting. I don't know. There are a lot of Democrats who are very, very excited about James Talarico. And the more you look at it, the more it's like, no, this is not. This is like a weaker version of Beto O'Rourke.
29: It is.
1: Dude, I forget who it was that put it online. It was the flashback. And I totally remember it. Well, because you guys bet on Beto. Mm-hmm. That was easy money for me. Into the hype.
0: Well, that was the Democrat primary in the presidential race, not the Senate race.
1: I never bet on him. I always thought, dude, once this guy's off script, he's terrible.
29: Well, he's an empty vessel, yes.
1: But he was on Rolling Stone, and he was on all the big magazines and his vision of America. But there was this flashback of Beto-mania with CNN, and the reporter's like, you're a rock star. Have you heard this?
29: No.
1: Oh, it's good to go back.
14: You can't go 10 feet without an interruption from a Beto backer.
17: Thank you so much. I love you, too. Thank you all.
14: You're a rock star.
17: No, there's just so many great
14: really
17: people
14: are.
17: Who
14: you
17: are.
14: You can't go anywhere without getting...
17: Hey, guys.
14: O'Rourke, a three-term congressman from El Paso, has certainly captured the entire nation's attention as well.
1: Oh, yeah. Beto Mania. And now it's Talarico Mania.
29: It is pretty much the same thing.
0: The thing is if you go back to the 2018 race, I never thought that he would beat Ted Cruz. I thought that was always way overhyped. I thought the best thing that he would do is, for Democrats at least, is maybe bring out more Democrat voters for down-ballot races, which I always assumed that's why he was the guy to do it. But at least you can say that at that time, in 2018, he was able to bring people to events. People were in Texas excited about him. Talarico is just like somehow even more of a beta male than that guy.
1: Oh,
0: it's like
1: by far
0: that guy has zero charisma.
1: Oh yeah,
0: and he's a nut.
1: He makes Beto look like Rip Wheeler.
0: Yes,
29: he makes Beto look like Rip Wheeler. Wow.
1: From the Dutton Ranch.
29: Good one.

0: he's hiding his girlfriend. But I'm gonna go with a no on that. I don't know okay.
1: They're laughing at it.
2: Yeah.
3: Well, this is the guy in high school whose girlfriend goes to another school that no one's ever seen.
1: In another state that he met on vacation.
3: Yeah. We're very close. We love each other, but you know.
1: Yeah.
2: Well, she's a model. She lives in Vermont, though. You wouldn't understand.
1: Yeah. You can't get away during Christmas break either. She's a basketball player.
3: This guy, please, I'd be parading her everywhere if I was him.
1: Yeah, the way Hopperin said it to us, not like, hey, are we going to see his girlfriend? It's, how did he say it?
4: The woman James Tallarico says is his longtime girlfriend.
1: Yeah. Yeah. No one is buying
3: his longtime girlfriend.
1: Yes,
3: that no one's ever seen.
1: Of course. And you're saying, David, there is a new ad out?
2: Oh, yeah. Well, they're right now, Republicans are kind of recycling some of the same crazy things that Tallarico has said. Because it's all about branding. You don't want to blow everything all at once.
1: Right.
2: Ken Paxton, the Republican Senate nominee in Texas, has rolled out a new ad against James Tallarico. The framing is, this is Texas, this is not, where they show pictures of people in hard hats working, people graduating school, etc., juxtaposed with the crazy things Tallarico believes.
1: Okay.
5: This is Texas. This is not.
6: There are many more than two biological sexes. In fact, there are six.
5: This is Texas. This is not.
7: The American flag is such a complicated symbol for most of us.
5: This is Texas. This is not.
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5: This is Texas. This is not.
9: Something that you love that's not family or friends.
10: I love, and I'm just saying this because it's on my mind, the trans children.
5: This is Texas.
1: Okay, there's more of that ad we got to get to. That's really well done.
3: Wow.
1: Yeah, we'll get to the rest of that. And the five stories we're watching today coming right up.
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13: Yeah.
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8: Ooh, yeah! 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Jamie Markley, David Van Camp, Scott Robbins, and now the five stories we're watching today.
9: All right, number five, the Justice Department has launched a criminal investigation into E. Jean Carroll, the woman who accused Donald Trump of sexual assault, and apparently they're looking into her lying on the stand about the funding sources for her lawsuit, because she said she was the only one paying her legal fees, but there's that tech bro, Reid Hoffman, who openly said, I'm funding this.
10: Yes. Well, ABC, Good Morning America, they framed that as retribution.
9: Uh-huh. Well, the way that whole thing went down, even if it is retribution, good. People can't just abuse
10: the... Did she break the law or not?
9: Right. You can't just abuse the legal system like that, especially when you can't remember what year the alleged assault even happened.
10: Yep.
9: Number four, Yale University is once again requiring applicants to submit SAT or ACT scores to be considered for admission. They suspended this in the name of social justice 6 years ago. Now they're like, you know what? Actually, the SAT and ACT are pretty good indicators of college success.
10: Oh, the DEI people are going to be freaking out.
9: Yeah.
10: Racist!
9: Number three, a former senior CIA official named David Rush has been arrested as part of a fraud investigation. They found hundreds of gold bars worth over $40 million in his home.
11: What's with the gold bars?
9: I know, right?
10: Gold is very popular,
11: Scott. Oh, I know it is, but there's a resale market, right? I mean,
9: yeah.
11: You go to the landlord with a stick of gold going, here you go, here's your rent. You
10: know? I don't know.
11: Well, maybe.
9: Sometimes you just like to open up that gold closet and look at it, right?
10: Yeah.
11: At least it wasn't in the pockets of his jacket like Menendez.
9: Right. Number two, a health alert issued in Italy as two humanitarian workers returning from Africa are showing symptoms of Ebola. Huh. Another similar alert for one patient in Austria. The United States is wrong to maybe have some advanced screening of people who are coming from the affected regions of Central Africa. Yeah.
10: Right.
9: Okay. Number one, U.S. and Iranian negotiators have reportedly agreed to a 60-day memorandum of understanding to extend the ceasefire and begin talks on Iran's nuclear program. Blah, blah, blah. President Trump has not yet given final approval. So here we go once again. This is what, the like 10th time we've heard? Yeah.
10: Yes.
9: Okay.
10: All right. We'll see. Oh, we got to get to the rest of that ad, the Ken Paxton ad.
9: Oh, yeah.
10: With Tyler Rico. What is Texan and what isn't? And roll it.
12: I love, and I'm just saying this because it's on my mind, the trans children.
13: This is Texas. This is not.
14: Our southern border should be like our front porch. There should be a giant welcome mat out front.
13: This is Texas. This is not.
14: It is now existential that we try to reduce our meat consumption.
9: I love that they keep, like, Democrats keep sharing that photo of him eating a turkey leg.
11: Yeah, I saw that.
9: He's got, like, a napkin on his hand, and he's like, it looks like he's just making out with the turkey leg. Like, he's not really eating it. I don't understand why Democrats do this. They're, it's like, it's okay if you don't really enjoy just, you know, getting in there when it comes to barbecue and whatnot. It's okay. Just don't pretend that you like that stuff. We know you don't.
10: Everything's deception. That's what it is.
11: Well, the girlfriend's going to be popping out here very soon.
10: Right. I'm expecting all of a sudden he's going to try to grow some facial hair. And if he can't, then they're going to be like a pasty beard or something.
11: Is there a possibility he's AI?
10: Maybe. Yeah. Okay, we got audio of a truck driver berating idiot liberals. Can't wait for that, straight ahead.
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18: Fox News, I'm Angelo Bavaro. President Trump has yet to approve a deal with Iran after meeting in the Situation Room on Friday.
19: I negotiate, they negotiate, they're very good negotiators, they're crafty. In the end, we have all the cards.
20: The Iranians say that the current negotiations center around ending the war and not the country's nuclear capabilities.
18: That is Fox's Alex Hogan. Anti-ICE protesters continue to clash with officers outside Delaney Hall ICE Detention Center in New Jersey.
20: These protesters say the illegal migrants are living in poor conditions, but the feds have repeatedly pushed back against these allegations. On Friday, acting U.S. Attorney General Todd Blanche shared pictures of bloody wounds and bruises, announcing that one man had been charged for kicking and biting ICE agents.
18: That is Fox's CB Cotton. 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
21: WMBD Radio Local News, I'm T.J. Carson. A judge has ordered to detain a man accused of firing numerous gunshots at Peoria's Glen Oak Park on Memorial Day. The Peoria County State's Attorney's Office says 20-year-old Harlan Porter will remain in custody until trial on charges of aggravated unlawful possession of a weapon. Police responded to the park Monday at around 6 p.m. after 31 shots were fired and multiple vehicles were struck by bullets, with 19 shots allegedly coming from a handgun from Porter. There will not be a pay raise for Tazewell County's clerk. The county board voted Wednesday to freeze the position's salary at around $101,000 annually for the next 4 years. Board members cited concerns over misspent county dollars, as well as accusations of county clerk John Ackerman defying county rules. Ackerman tells 25 News the board has the right to determine what the salary is, but he's more concerned with a different vote.
22: The citizens of the county will decide whether or not I'm reelected in November. That's the vote that really matters to me.
21: The salary freeze takes effect December 1st. The soon-departing general manager of the Peoria Civic Center says his greatest achievements are not the shows he put on, but the people he worked with.
23: I saw a guy like Eric Yarbrough who'd been here for years, and he got passed over, and I was like, this guy's great. And watching someone who's pushing 50 get revitalized, now they're a leader, that's what I do. I do people more than I do events.
21: Rick Egger reflected on his time leading the Civic Center with WMBD's The Greg and Dan Show yesterday. Egger's last day as general manager is June 20th. More news in 30 minutes, or as it breaks, and always at WMBDRadio.com.
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1: The 25 News First Alert forecast continues to show warm conditions across the area, though we'll see more clouds over the next several days than we've seen in the past several, but still plenty of warmth across the areas. We'll see temperatures stick around in the mid-80s to the low 80s by this weekend. So overall, a comfortable weekend ahead. Minimal rain chances. We're continuing to see a chance for maybe Sunday night into Monday, but those chances are quite small. I'm 25 News First Alert Meteorologist Allison Mills for WMBD Radio.
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10: Sure I do.
8: All right.
10: The Markley Van Camp and Robin Show. I'm Jamie Markley, the Gen Xer. David Van Camp, the Millennial, the Sexy Boomer. That's Scott Robbins. Okay. Some of the fun on the show is when one of us is hearing audio for the first time. Mm-hmm. And I think both of you guys have already heard this from your reaction.
11: Yeah.
10: I have not heard it yet.
11: Yeah.
9: Well, yeah. So leftist agitators are back out in front of an ICE facility in Newark. And, I mean, it got pretty rough last night, some rioting going on. Last night, they were blocking a road, and a truck driver was trying to get through. I think it was a garbage truck driver or something. And, I mean, this is a guy who's just trying to get through his work day. He's just trying to do his job.
10: Right.
9: Yeah. And they're blocking the road, and he's telling them, get out of the way. And finally, he gets out of the truck, and he just starts unloading on them.
10: Oh, all right. Roll it. What's he saying?
9: If I hit one of y'all, I go to jail, right?
10: Boy, yeah.
11: Probably.
10: That'd be the way it would roll.
25: Go, I go to jail. If I hit y'all, I go to jail, right? Come on. What's wrong with y'all, man? Come on, man.
10: Did they get out of the way?
9: They finally got out of the way, but there was actually a fight amongst the leftists because there are some people who are like, well, he's working class. We need to let him through. No, the roadblock must maintain. And so, like, they're pushing and shoving each other because they're morons. Get out of the freaking road, man. People, productive people are trying to contribute to society.
10: Yeah.
11: I felt bad for this guy. It's like he's just trying to do his job.
9: Yeah.
10: Yes.
11: And he knows he's, you know, time-wise, you've got things you have to do.
9: He's got a route that he has to follow.
11: I got to run the route. I just want to go and be on my way to get my route going. That's it.
10: And get home to, I don't know, maybe a family
11: of some kind.
9: He said he has kids,
11: that I'm trying to provide for.
10: Exactly.
11: You morons.
10: Yeah, is there any way we can get some laws that if you're standing in the road and you get hit, that's on you?
9: I think Florida's kind of done that.
10: Yeah.
9: Basically, if you're protesting in the road, you swarm a vehicle, the driver has the right to drive, to go.
10: Yes.
11: Equip these things like something out of the Batman comic book where he just shoots out, you know, tear gas or something out of the front of it. You know? Just push a little button.
9: It should be silly string, so everybody has a fun time.
11: Exactly.
10: No, I like the pepper spray. That's pretty good.
11: Yeah, just push the button. It goes out, and everybody's weeping and rolling around on the ground screaming.
10: Well, someone should have told Elon Musk that idea, because he could have equipped the Teslas that way.
11: Oh,
10: when everyone was damaging the Teslas, they start to key it, and all of a sudden it shoots out pepper spray right in your face.
11: That'd be great.
10: That would be hilarious.
11: Crime would drop.
10: In New York, if you're not a good landlord, they're going to take your property. Mm-hmm. That's the plan.
11: Unbelievable.
10: I don't know if you heard Zoran Mamdani. That's what he's talking about.
3: Through our new citywide campaign, Fix the City, we will focus on the worst landlords in New York City. When necessary, we will take aggressive legal action to remove negligent owners and property managers. And
10: who decides who that is?
9: Right.
10: Boy, that's...
11: It's a little dicey, doesn't it?
10: Yes, it does.
3: And for buildings that have suffered chronic neglect, we will work to transfer ownership to responsible stewards. Stewards that include community land trusts, nonprofits, or even the tenants themselves.
10: Ah. Hmm.
9: Just... Collectivism at its finest.
10: Wow. And you have a bunch of these people that think this is the way. They have no idea. No idea of history.
11: Well, yeah, if I want free rent, I'm just going to get on the horn and say, hey, this is neglectful in here. I've seen rats or whatever.
10: Yeah. Oh, yeah.
11: You got to shut this down.
10: Yeah.
11: What would stop you from doing that? Nothing.
10: Well, it's like insanity in the same way that, well, you got squatters and you can't do anything
11: right,
10: to get them the out.
11: Can't do it. Takes forever.
10: By the way, I was listening to a newscast this morning talking about it. He's had to give up on some of his big promises already.
11: I didn't know this one.
10: Like the fast and free citywide bus campaign?
11: Yeah, I didn't know that.
10: That's not happening.
11: He already bailed on that. Okay.
10: Well, he had to realize he doesn't have the money.
11: Never stopped him before, but...
10: I understand.
11: Yeah.
10: You got a lot of rich people saying, I'm done.
11: Yeah, I know.
10: You know, I got to get out of here. I've had enough. It's going to be something to look back in history, what happens to New York over the next few years, because you get the feeling it's going to get uglier and uglier with that guy as mayor. All right, it's that time. Do it a couple of times today. We go around the table. It may not be the biggest story out there, but it caught your attention. You want to bring it in. David, today, what's your story?
9: You know, I don't have anything against anybody who rides a bicycle for exercise. You know, it's good exercise. It's great to get out in the great outdoors.
10: But man, we rode bikes together, all through Portland.
9: We
10: looked very manly doing it.
9: It was a bright yellow bike, single speed bikes, as we were riding around getting a scenic tour of the homeless encampments. Yes,
10: they were rentals. Okay,
11: mine had a basket on it.
9: Yeah, but man, I'll tell you, there are some of the guys who take it really, really seriously, and then they go out in these little hordes and they take over roadways. And then they get mad at you if you honk at them to say, hey, get over. This is a highway. Get off the road.
10: You're not talking about like a legit race. You're just talking about people out for a joyride.
9: Enthusiasts, yes.
10: Got it.
9: Yeah.
10: Got it.
9: Well, I think this guy has been making the rounds, and he spoke for a lot of us who have had that frustration of being stuck behind a group of cycling enthusiasts. And this is just a rant for the ages that I wanted to share with everybody.
10: All right.
4: I cannot stand these bicyclists when I'm doing 30 and a 50 because I'm stuck behind 8 grown men dressed like radioactive highlighters. I start to develop opinions. Why the f*** are you guys riding 3 deep down the road? Like, they're not handing out gold medals at the end of this cul-de-sac, Kyle. And why the f*** do you wear the spandex with all the sponsor names? Like, nobody is looking at you and saying, oh, this 43-year-old might be the future of athletics. Meanwhile, traffic is backed up 3 zip codes because Chad, in his toward a midlife crisis, thinks the road belonged to him and Team Spandex Thunder. And then when you go to pass them, they throw their hands up like you're the villain, like you just violated the Geneva Convention. Meanwhile, you just spend $10,000 to be the world's most expensive inconvenience. And why do these guys travel in packs? One bicyclist, sure, I can handle that, but 8 of them? That's a tactical formation. That's a f***ing infantry unit. And they roll up on you sounding like a flock of asthmatic geese.
10: Dang.
9: I really
11: tour
9: like
11: to midlife.
9: Yeah, tour to midlife crisis is the one that really got me, because I know a couple of guys who have really gotten into cycling, which again, it's great. It looks like a lot of fun, but they've gotten really into it. Like, they've got a lot of bikes and they like to upgrade their bikes and all that. And I'm like, man,
11: he's had enough.
10: All right, Scotty, what do you got for your story?
11: Stephen Miller tweet yesterday concerning the Texas race between, you know, Tallarico.
10: Mm-hmm.
11: Anyway, he said, the Democrats made history in Texas by nominating their first transgender Senate candidate. Stephen Miller said that.
10: Whoa.
11: The Democrats responded with, shut up, you ugly F-word. To which other people responded like, hey, what's the deal? Because he said something about transgender? That's discriminatory.
10: Okay.
9: Well, I mean, Democrats are the ones. I mean, Joe Biden even said black transgender women are the backbone of America.
11: Yeah, I mean, why are you acting like calling someone transgender is an insult?
9: Right.
11: Huh?
10: That's true.
11: Why would you do that?
10: Exactly.
11: But they did. Stephen Miller.
10: Well, yeah, dude. I fear for him sometimes.
9: You know, they hate him. Yeah.
10: Oh, my gosh. You know, they were talking about that nut outside the White House last weekend. Mm-hmm. They ended up getting shot because he opens fire.
11: Yeah.
10: And I think about all the different people under threat. Oh, my gosh. The left hates that guy.
11: Mm-hmm. Oh, they really hate him. Yeah.
10: Yeah. Yeah, you fear for him at times. Uh-huh. And his wife. I mean, they're like the death threats. I mean, it's not like they just said, well, we've had death threats. No, they're legit. Mm-hmm. With them. So anyway.
11: The first transgender Senate candidate.
10: For my story, it's not even really a story. It's just a personal thing. It's kind of a bummer, but I don't mean it to be that way. You know, I've mentioned this before. Sometimes you can reach out to an old friend that you haven't talked to in a long time, and it can be just good for the soul.
11: Mm-hmm.
10: And it's crazy to me how often I will think of an old friend that I haven't talked to in a while and thinking, man, I got to reach out to that person. And then, you know, you get busy with other things. And the next thing you know, it's 6 months later. Yeah, I got to reach out to that person. Well, I think this is partly because, you know, my sister's husband and my brother-in-law just passed, sudden heart attack.
11: Mm-hmm.
10: Just, you know, starting to enjoy retirement. And there was another guy that Scott, you and I used to work with that, again, now retirement age, mid-60s, and suddenly dies of a heart attack.
11: Yep.
10: You're like, oh, my gosh. And we had had a text exchange not that long ago. But it's like, man, you really need to reach out to people when you think about them.
11: Mm-hmm.
10: And not put it off. And a friend of mine, I hadn't talked to in like 25 years. And it was just such a great conversation. This guy, he worked in the record industry when I was in rock radio.
11: I know him too.
10: Well, I think we've mentioned it on the show.
11: Mm-hmm.
10: He would fly into our town for softball games. He was on our softball team that played every week. Now, the abuse of the record label money at that time was near its height.
11: Oh, my God.
10: They had all the CD sales that were just going crazy. People were replacing albums with CDs, and they just had stupid money.
11: Mm-hmm.
10: But still.
11: Yeah, I know.
10: For an expense report to fly into a town, you know, which was, what, probably a three-hour drive, but only a 45-minute flight to come in for the games. And I remember the one time, they lost his luggage, so he went to the sports store, got a new bat, a new glove, a new uniform, the whole bit, expensed the whole thing.
11: Yeah, and it got approved. Yeah, which is even nuttier. Yeah.
10: Yes.
11: Yeah.
10: At the time, we had no idea. All that money was getting charged to the bands.
11: Yes.
10: You learn that later.
11: Yeah.
10: But anyway.
11: If he discussed the band for 3 minutes.
10: But it's not like he got in trouble for it. It was like, yeah, well, whatever.
11: No.
10: You know, that sort of thing. But it's like this friend that you put in so many miles with and had so many good times with. We hadn't talked in like 25 years. We're going to end up getting together later this summer. I only bring this up to say, I'm going to be that guy today to say, yeah, reach out to the old friend.
11: Mm-hmm.
10: Every time I do it, I'm like, man, I'm so glad I had that conversation. But yet, to get yourself to do it sometimes, because you just get busy, it's almost like there's
11: really
10: no excuse.
11: Funny, because the second guy you were talking about that we used to work with, I had just spent about 20 minutes talking to him at a random event.
10: Yeah.
11: He just happened to be there and sat down, and we chatted for a long time. And it was so cool.
10: Yeah.
11: Because I hadn't talked to him in a decade anyway.
10: Yeah.
11: You know, and you're right. It is. Time is short, man. I mean, it's.
10: It is.
11: You think you got all the time in the world. You don't.
10: And it's so much better than just sitting down to watch something on TV to have that.
11: Yeah.
10: To have that conversation. So there you go. All right. Back to making fun of people in a second.
11: Yeah. We got to. Cut with the serious stuff.
10: Well, yeah. Oh, Pokemon cards. I know they're worth a lot. Would you use a chainsaw to steal them? We'll get to that with Nimrods in the news and a news update straight ahead.
24: Hey, it's Greg Batten. Join me and Phil on the Greg and Dan Show Monday morning. Among the topics, we will talk data centers with Dave Johnson from Pearl Technology. What's the truth about them? Also, Music Monday with Mark. And speaking of music, we're going to continue to follow it. I know that this story is going to make its way through the weekend to Monday. That festival in Washington, D.C., celebrating America's 250, and the people that want to be on it, don't want to be on it, We'll talk about it Monday. See you then.
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0: Jamie Martin, David Van Camp, Scott Robbins. Okay, Scott, you said you were concerned about prices.
1: I don't think I'm alone. I think everybody in America, well, a lot of people in America anyway, are concerned about prices.
0: 100%. Yes. And there's another Scott that says they're coming down. Okay, that's Scott Bessent, okay. Treasury Secretary. All Here's right. what he had to say yesterday.
2: In terms of prices, I believe the prices are transitory. Oil will be lower than pre-conflict levels when this ends. Natural gas is already down. As you mentioned, drug and pharmaceutical prices, they are plummeting, and rent is down. We are more resilient to energy price fluctuations due to your energy dominance agenda, deregulatory efforts, and we have never sold so much energy to the rest of the world.
0: I knew what was coming there, so I'm watching you both. Mm-hmm. David, you winced when he said transitory.
3: Yes, and I understand what he meant, but man,
0: I know it's bad, like, vibes.
3: That's a dirty word right now because of the Biden administration.
0: Mm-hmm.
3: Inflation is transitory. I mean, in this case, I know what he means because he's saying there's a unique event that is happening that's affecting prices, and that is the war in Iran.
0: Mm-hmm.
3: I get it. But man, how many times did we hear the Biden administration, well, it's transitory. Yep. It's transitory. See, it's going to, Joe Biden was saying, it's going to pop up a little bit, inflation, and then it's going to come right back down. And then it didn't.
0: Yeah, I know. I mean, he delivers the message better.
3: Yeah.
1: Oh, I give him so that. Too. Yeah.
0: But there are certain words you hear and you're like, oh, no.
1: And transitory is one of those words where you do cringe.
0: Yeah.
1: Because you've heard it misused so many times.
0: I'm sorry, man. I still got the Janet Yellen vibes. Understand that time and transitory. I'm like, oh, no.
1: I miss old Janet.
0: No, you don't. No, I really don't. Well, if you ever get frustrated with anything, all you got to do is look back.
3: Yeah.
0: To the last administration, know that it was way worse. That is true.
1: Well, yeah.
0: That's not homering, man. That's a fact.
3: Sure.
0: She didn't understand anything that was going on.
3: Well, she understand the joys of constantly having a Werther's Original in your lip.
0: I forget your take on that. Always the Werther's. Yeah. Yeah.
1: Well, she was a strong octogenarian woman, and that's what we needed.
0: Yeah, but she didn't understand inflation.
1: Mm-hmm.
0: So when Scott Bessent says that, and it's nothing against him, I know what he means, but still,
3: he's had a couple of times in the last month or so where it has given me those, like, a little bit of the chills.
0: Yeah,
3: like where he's saying, people may be down on the economy right now, but in their hearts they know that things are pretty good because they're spending money, and I'm like, no, don't go down that road, bro. Please,
0: yeah. I know.
3: I like Scott Bessent a lot, but every time he starts doing that, I'm getting, like, flashbacks to the Biden years.
0: Honestly, messaging-wise, do you think it would be better if he said, listen, we understand the gas prices are a problem for people, and we really do believe they're coming down as soon as this thing's done. We're looking forward to that happening. You know, if you're looking for the silver lining here, here are the prices that have come down.
3: Well, and yeah.
1: I think people forget when they go to the store and go, what the hell? This is nuts.
3: Well, I mean, and they're in a tough position in the Treasury Department, and also the White House economist, Kevin Hassett, and I think he does a better job of doing that messaging. Like, yeah, we understand, gas prices, it sucks. But it's also not nearly as bad as it was under the choices that the Biden administration made, yada, yada, yada. And also, we do believe that they will come back down. And they're in a tough spot because they don't get to dictate the terms of what's happening with Iran. They really don't. They don't get a say when it comes to military strategy there. So they've kind of got it. But they also can't come out there and just be like, I can't believe we're at this war. We're all going to be broke. They can't say that either.
1: No.
3: Because they got to be part of the team. So they're definitely between a rock and a hard place. And it's not nearly as bad as, what was it, Brian Deese? Was talking about inflation, especially food costs.
0: Because
3: when you take out poultry, pork, and beef, price increases are in line with historical norms. If you take out what people eat, then what are you complaining about?
0: Exactly. Isn't that when Robbins was calling him Deese Nuts?
1: Yeah. I think you were calling him Deese Nuts.
0: Oh, it was me?
1: Yeah, I think it was you.
0: Okay.
1: Pretty sure.
0: I didn't want to take credit for it.
1: No, that's all right. I think that was you. Yeah, you brought that to the show.
0: Okay.
1: Okay.
0: High-minded stuff.
1: Yeah, well, it always is.
0: You're welcome.
1: Yes.
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0: waiting on a decision. I'm Angelo Bavaro, Fox News. President Trump has yet to approve a deal with Iran after meeting in the Situation Room on Friday. Fox's Jeff Paul.
1: While speaking in Singapore, Secretary of War Pete Hegseth didn't rule out a return to fighting.
2: Our ability to recommence if necessary is we are more than capable. Our stockpiles are more than suited for that, both there and around the globe.
1: Iran's parliament speaker seemingly responding by saying they seize concessions not through dialogue, but with missiles. He added Iran has no trust in guarantees or words, only actions are the measure. Now, President Trump also and a Truth Social post said that they would be lifting the U.S. blockade in the Strait of Hormuz. So far, it doesn't appear to be happening.
0: And Republican Florida Senator Rick Scott on Fox's Saturday in America weighing in on the state of those negotiations.
3: I'm hopeful Trump can get a deal. I'm very pessimistic that'll happen. So I think we're going to have to go back and destroy the Revolutionary Guards. It's the only way they're not going to have nuclear weapons.
0: This all comes after several Americans were injured in an Iranian strike on a Kuwait airbase. Anti-ICE protesters continued to clash with police and several were arrested outside the Delaney Hall ICE Detention Center in New Jersey.
4: On Friday, state troopers actually took over security operations outside the facility at the direction of New Jersey Governor Mikey Sherrill. She called it an effort to create a, quote, peaceful protest zone. But our cameras capturing tense clashes between protesters and law enforcement. New Jersey's attorney general released a statement saying a, quote, limited number of people set off fireworks and threw tear gas at law enforcement, prompting state troopers to temporarily clear the area. In her statement, she added that there were, quote, overwhelmingly peaceful protesters at Delaney Hall.
0: Fox's CB Cotton. 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
5: WMBD Radio News Extra, I'm TJ Carson. Those who gave it all were honored in Pekin on this Memorial Day. AmVet's Department of Illinois Commander Kenny Rowe was the featured speaker at Monday's ceremony on Pekin's riverfront. Rowe says the best way to honor the fallen is to keep their memory alive for future generations.
6: We need to speak their names of the ones that have fallen and passed. We must ensure that our children and grandchildren, which I have both, understand that the freedoms that they inherited were paid for with the courage, service, and sacrifice of those in uniform.
5: The ceremony also included the tossing of flowers into the river in memory of servicemen who lost their lives at sea. A bill headed to the governor's desk could change how auto insurance rates are regulated. Capital News Illinois reports it would require auto insurance companies to give customers at least 30 days notice if their premium will increase by more than 10%. It would also give the Department of Insurance authority to determine whether a rate is excessive, inadequate, or unfairly discriminatory. State Representative Thaddeus Jones says it's about looking out for drivers across the state.
7: We want to make sure that rate review happens. We also want to make sure that consumers are not getting hit with price after price increase.
5: Governor J.B. Pritzker says he will sign the bill. More news in 30 minutes or as it breaks and always at WMBDRadio.com.
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9: The 25 News First Alert forecast continues to show warm conditions across the area, though we'll see more clouds over the next several days than we've seen in the past several, but still plenty of warmth across the areas. We'll see temperatures stick around in the mid-80s to the low 80s by this weekend. So overall, a comfortable weekend ahead. Minimal rain chances. We're continuing to see a chance for maybe Sunday night into Monday, but those chances are quite small. I'm 25 News First Alert meteorologist Allison Mills for WMBD Radio.
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22: All right, let's do it. The Markley, Van Camp, and Robbins Show. Jamie Markley, David Van Camp, Scott Robbins. All right. Much to get to. We've got craziness happening all over the world. We got kindergarten graduations to go over. That's right. Kindergarten graduations, kids.
23: When did this become a thing?
22: We'll get into it. First, okay. Let's start with Iran, David.
24: Yeah, well, hours after Iranian negotiators arrived in Qatar for talks on ending the war, well, U.S. forces had to strike missile launch sites in Iran because they were messing around, and also boats trying to put more mines in the water.
22: Yes.
24: So President Trump, he's going to be having a cabinet meeting at Camp David tomorrow. It's like, okay, let just finish the job now.
22: Yeah.
24: Enough.
22: It goes back and forth, and as soon as there's talk of, okay, there's some sort of deal, okay, all of a sudden the oil prices come down.
24: Yeah.
22: You see it, like, right away.
23: Right away.
22: And I mean, and you know, that's certainly a part of it. But is Iran ever truly going to play ball?
23: Well, you need to get an agreement with, like, four factions.
22: Yeah.
23: They all have to be in agreement, I guess, before this, because you hear word that Iran's supreme leader, blah, blah, blah, or whatever, whatever, has agreed to, and then nothing.
22: Yes.
23: And then, no, we haven't. We haven't agreed to anything.
22: It does get a little confusing.
23: And I'm with you on this one. It's like, wake me up when you got real news.
22: Well, the thing about Iran, every time we even get some sort of news, that it looks like we're going to have a deal here. You can't trust them.
23: No. That's what I mean. Every time. You're right, every single time. And I was, like, this weekend, I thought, oh, my ears perked up. Oh, good, okay, maybe we've got some sort of... No.
22: Yeah. So we'll see. We're keeping an eye on that. Meanwhile, let's talk about illegal immigration.
24: Yeah. So Sheridan Gorman, this is the college student who was murdered by an illegal alien in Chicago, a criminal illegal alien that was let out on the streets because of sanctuary policies in Chicago. Well, her dad spoke at an event alongside President Trump, and I think put it in a really easy-to-understand way, his frustration.
22: Okay. Roll.
25: This is what failed policies have done to our family. We did not just lose Sheridan. We lost our peace. We lost our future. We lost the life that we knew. And no family should have to become experts in immigration failures, release policies, warrants, sanctuary laws, enforcement breakdowns, because their daughter was killed by someone who should not have been here.
22: Man, isn't that the truth?
24: Yeah.
22: No one should have to become an expert in that. Anyway, go ahead.
25: And should not be free.
22: Yeah.
25: Let me be clear about one thing. We support legal immigration. Legal immigration has made America stronger. We all know families, neighbors, coworkers, and friends who have come and done it the right way.
22: Well said.
25: Followed the law. They worked hard, built businesses, raised families, and made this country better. That is America at its best. But illegal immigration is different. Criminal illegal immigration is different. Borders matter. Laws matter. Enforcement matters. And above all, American families matter. We are deeply grateful to President Trump and to Congressman Mike Lawler for comforting our family, saying Sheridan's name, and fighting for policies that put safety of American children and the citizens first. But I do not understand why this is a fight that belongs to only one party. Protecting our people is not politics. It is the first responsibility of government.
1: Wow.
23: Yeah. And we all know it.
1: We all
23: know it. But he actually said it.
1: Mm-hmm. Yeah.
23: That very last part.
25: But I do not understand why this is a fight that belongs to only one party.
23: Yeah, why is that?
2: You know why.
23: Yeah, because the other party is dependent on it. Yeah.
2: Needs it.
23: Yes.
2: Needs those votes.
24: Yeah, and Brandon Johnson, the mayor of Chicago, doubled down on sanctuary policies. Then there was another local leader who said, oh, yeah, she was in the wrong place at the wrong time. No, he was. The killer
23: was. Exactly. By the way, you see what happened in Chicago over the weekend?
2: Yeah.
24: Oh, dude.
2: Nice, peaceful weekend.
23: Was it a 21 shot?
2: Yeah.
23: And then the teen that rammed the police with the car?
2: Yeah.
23: Dude.
2: Yeah.
23: And you know what Brandon Johnson said about, you know, these teen mobs and the language that we use? Yeah. Well, these are children.
24: Yeah.
23: No, they're acting like thug adults.
24: Yep.
23: And need to be treated as such. I mean, my gosh. I mean, the deaths and then the terror, the people that don't even want to go near the city, and you just let that happen in your town? That isn't even to mention the illegal immigration there.
24: Yeah.
23: Man, oh, man.
2: Well, I mean, apparently he's admitting that midnight basketball failed.
23: You and the midnight basketball, you are never going to let it go. When did that start? Like the 90s?
2: Right around there. 80s, 90s, around there.
24: Instead of tear gas, what Chicago police ought to do is just throw a basketball in the middle of the crowd.
2: Yeah.
24: Then they'll just start playing ball.
2: If you just put up more hoops.
24: Yeah.
2: Where these take place.
23: Because that was the thought in the 90s.
2: Right, yeah. If you just open the gyms to the kids at night, you could do midnight basketball leagues, and the crime will go way down.
24: Yeah.
23: Right.
2: Yeah, they shot each other after they got done playing midnight basketball.
24: or at the gym, because, you know, rivalries don't just stop because you got hardwood under you.
2: Right.
23: Probably true. In Texas, the old battle is heating up.
24: Oh, yeah. James Tallarico, he's the Democrat running for U.S. Senate in Texas. And, boy, the guy is just menacing in the creepiest way possible.
23: Yes.
24: Because he is.
23: I agree.
24: It's just, like, totally creepy camp counselor vibes. Or, in his case, I guess, creepy youth pastor vibes.
23: Like wolf in sheep's clothing,
24: totally.
23: This dude.
24: And he's polling decently right now against a hypothetical whoever the Republican nominee will be. But I think that's just because the focus hasn't been on him just yet. Until now, you've got this ad that's rolling. Have you seen it?
23: I have not seen it.
2: No, I haven't either.
23: You talked about it. I'm like, I'm just going to wait and hear it when we're doing the show.
24: And
23: is that good?
24: Yeah, it's really good.
23: All right, roll it.
18: The Democrats have a weird candidate.
19: God is non-binary. There are many more than two biological sexes. In fact, there are six. It is now existential that we try to reduce our meat consumption.
20: The American flag is such a complicated symbol for most of us. Prophetic voices like Jesus have helped me reckon with my own whiteness, my own masculinity.
19: Our southern border should be like our front porch. There should be a giant welcome mat out front. No need to sit and cry over, your whiteness or your masculinity. They're going to call me a radical leftist.
21: Something that you love that's not family or friends.
26: I love, I'm just saying this because it's on my mind, the trans children.
18: The Democrats have a weird candidate.
27: Low T Tallarico. 2 weeks from Texas.
2: Yes.
24: It's that last clip, and I remember when that dropped, when the actual audio came out from that podcast interview. That is creepy. Just because it's top of mind. I love trans kids. What?
23: It is really weird.
24: What in the world?
23: Like, I think he's thinking that's his attempt to show compassion.
24: Yeah.
23: But all it shows is freaking creepy weirdness.
2: If you were looking for a lane that you would have all to yourself, he's found it.
23: That's probably true. Yeah. The thing, of course, and it's obvious that's so brilliant about the ad, it's all him in his own words.
24: Yeah.
23: And didn't you have the clip last week, CNN, saying that
0: Tallarico never said these things?
24: Yeah, what it was actually an article that they had written where they, President Trump had said, he says there are six genders. And they said Trump falsely claimed that. And it's like, no, he did say it. Actually, technically, it's a false claim because he didn't say six genders. Tallarico says there are six distinct biological sexes.
0: Right.
24: So that's even creepier.
0: Because more genders could come out of that.
24: Yeah, right.
0: That could be a multiplier. It could be more than six.
23: Yeah, well, there could be, yeah. Why stop there?
0: Oh, gosh. Yeah, all those different things. I just heard another report today, because the runoff today is between
24: Ken Paxton
0: and Cornyn.
24: Yeah.
0: And it was, well, right now, Tallarico is polling decently, but once the oppo comes out and they go really after him, a lot of people, at least at this point, don't think that he's going to have a chance in the end after 5 months of that.
24: Well, yeah, I mean, because right now all the drama has been focused squarely on the runoff, not the actual general election.
0: Yes.
23: Who wins today, David?
24: I think Paxton's got a pretty good shot.
0: I would go with Paxton.
23: Okay.
0: Who are you going with?
23: I'm going to go with Paxton.
24: Oh, well, no.
0: Oh, no.
24: Yeah,
0: oh,
24: John Cornyn will win.
0: Oh,
24: yeah.
0: Boy. Oh, no.
23: I shouldn't have done that.
0: I've got we're not going to put any money on it or anything like that.
23: I've got my Spurs shirt on, too, today.
0: There you go.
23: Although when I wore it, the only time I've worn it, they won.
0: Okay.
23: So I'm putting it back on for tonight's game.
0: Are you confident?
23: Yes, I am. As confident as I can be.
0: But like putting like fiber on it?
23: Tonight's game?
0: Yeah.
23: Yeah, I will.
0: Okay, I'm in.
23: Okay.
0: All right. I figure if I lose five, that's good.
23: Just add it to my tab.
0: But yeah, I mean, we could get up to 100 now. We're very close.
23: We're teetering on 100.
0: David, I'm glad you could make it into the show today. I know it was an emotional morning.
24: I mean, the
0: pride is just coming out. It's oozing out of you right now. Milestone for one of your kids today.
24: This is just the dumbest thing ever. My daughter had her kindergarten graduation. Kindergarten graduate. Why are we celebrating getting past kindergarten? Like, you learned how to write a few words, you kind of know your alphabet, and you can sit still for a few hours without peeing in your pants. You don't need diapers anymore. Congratulations.
0: I can't explain it, dude. I can't.
24: Dude, it was an hour-long ceremony.
0: How did they make it into an hour?
24: It was an hour because they had a 10-minute-long retrospective video. It was like a slideshow, and I'm like, why are we doing this? What is this? You know, it's
23: retrospective video.
24: Yes, it's just a slideshow of photos of all the kids and doing kindergarten stuff, which I'm glad they had fun. That's great, but what are we doing here? They sang a couple of songs. All the kiddos did. They did I don't know who wrote it, but they're a terrible person. Probably Billy Joel wrote it. it was a version of what is Summer Lovin' from Grease.
23: Oh yeah,
24: okay. But it was kindergarten.

0: The program.
1: There's a program, yeah. Oh, I look down at the program, and we're still on step one. We have not progressed down the rundown.
2: Oh.
1: And dude. I'm like, this is 15 minutes in? And it's like, yes, this has been an incredible journey.
2: Oh, no. It's like the end of The Bachelor?
1: No. Yeah.
2: Or any reality show?
1: The future.
2: Journey?
1: The future is bright.
2: Oh,
1: the future,
2: no.
1: Well, they're six. I hope the future, if the future's not bright at age six, something is really wrong. I know there are six-year-olds who don't have a bright future, and that's a tragedy.
2: Oh, my gosh. Yeah. I know, dude.
0: Kindergarten, we didn't pee our pants.
2: Yeah. There's going to be grade school. There's going to be junior high. And all that stuff. Whee! Yeah.
3: Lock yourself in.
2: Man, there is a piece of audio that you definitely want to hear coming up in the five stories we're watching today in just a few.

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2: All right. The Markley Van Camp and Robin Show. Jamie Markley, David Van Camp, Scott Robbins, and now the five stories we're watching today.
3: Pretty interesting. Pope Leo says that control of artificial intelligence must not remain in the hands of a few, while warning that technology is fueling world conflicts, setting out his proposals in his first major theological document of his pontificate. Number four, GLAAD and more than 40 advocacy groups have submitted a public comment calling the FCC's proposed LGBTQ TV warning label unnecessary, unhelpful, and discriminatory. Why? You turn on a show, and if somebody smokes a cigarette, you get the warning, this depicts smoking, this depicts flashing lights. Some people don't want to get broadsided with LGBTQ content. Sorry.
2: Some people get like three or four shows into a series, and all of a sudden, here comes like the plot twist, and that's something they didn't want at all. And they're like, gosh dang it.
3: Well, dude, there's a kid show of Jurassic Park, and at the very Camp Cretaceous, for those keeping score at home, where like at the very end, two of the girls just les out. It's weird. It's like, that was unnecessary. You did not need to suddenly become lesbians. That's a,
4: you know, if you hang around for the credits, you'll see gay guy one played by, then they'll get the name.
3: All right. Number three, outgoing Representative Thomas Massie threatened to release more high profile individuals named in the over redacted Epstein files in the months before his congressional term ends. Yawn. Why not do it before? Why not do it today?
4: Can anybody just move on?
3: No, he's bitter.
2: The one thing I thought about when I saw that story was you, Scott, ringing my head. These people don't know how to do anything else.
4: No, they don't. And he's talking about running as an independent now, too.
2: Yeah. Mm-hmm.
4: Again, he doesn't know anything.
2: Yeah.
3: Good luck. Number two, hours after Iranian negotiators arrived in Qatar for talks about ending the war, U.S. forces had to strike missile launch sites in Iran and also boats because they were trying to put more mines in the water.
4: Jeez.
3: Just come on, man.
2: Never ends.
3: Just end this thing. Number one, President Trump will convene a rare cabinet meeting at Camp David tomorrow as negotiations with Iran enter a critical phase.
2: All right. Oh, I told you I had a piece of audio you'd want to hear.
4: Yeah.
2: Maybe you've already heard it. It's gone pretty viral. People are tired of tipping ridiculous stuff. Mm-hmm. Okay. And this one you will understand. Roll it.
5: I go into the Froyo shop. You grab your own cup. You fill your own Froyo. I use Apple.
2: Yeah, the old frozen yogurt, you know. Yeah.
5: Mm-hmm. I use Apple Pay, so nobody even had to grab my card. Then the screen goes, how much would you like to tip? Who would I tip? If anything, the option needs to be, how much would you like to be tipped? No one even had to grab my debit card out of my hand to process the payment. This was self-service from start to finish, which is okay because that's the business model. Why would I tip the hourly waged employee who said, have a good day, as I walked out?
2: It's a good question.
3: Yeah. You don't.
4: No, it is a good question.
2: People are running into it all over the place over the weekend. Like, I'm tired of this stuff. This is the Markley Van Camp and Robin Show. Okay, David, biggest story today.
3: Well, I suppose it's, hey, you know, Iran is coming to the table, and we're going to have these peace negotiations going on, and then they start dropping more mines in the water.
2: Yeah.
3: Okay. They're not serious.
2: Well, and before, the threat was, hey, better have come with a great plan here, or it's going to be a lot of destruction. Mm-hmm. Where are we at with that?
4: I see where
2: and
4: China...
2: I know Trump wants diplomacy. I get it.
4: Yeah.
2: But yeah.
4: China volunteered to get the uranium.
2: You can trust China.
4: Okay. Yeah, all right. Yeah. Yeah, that deal's done. All right, good. Go get it, guys.
2: Yeah, please.
4: Jeez.
2: Another piece of audio. Did you hear Wesley Hunt make an example of Jim Crow now as compared to 1960? It's really pretty good. You'll want to hear that. And a round of What's Your Story coming right up.

0: Hey, it's Greg Batten. Join me and Phil on the Greg and Dan Show Monday morning. Among the topics, we will talk data centers with Dave Johnson from Pearl Technology. What's the truth about them? Also, Music Monday with Mark. And speaking of music, we're going to continue to follow it. I know that this story is going to make its way through the weekend to Monday. That festival in Washington, D.C., celebrating America's 250, and the people that want to be on it, don't want to be on it, we'll talk about it Monday. See you then.
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2: Is President Trump of stalling by making excessive demands during negotiations? President has yet to say whether he has approved a deal. GOP Senator Rick Scott tells Fox News he's hopeful, but...
3: I'm hopeful Trump can get a deal. I'm very pessimistic that'll happen. So I think we're going to have to go back and destroy the Revolutionary Guards. The only way they're not going to have nuclear weapons.
2: The NTSB says a bus involved in yesterday's deadly crash in Virginia failed to slow with traffic ahead of a construction zone.
4: The motor coach struck the rear of the traffic queue, causing a chain reaction crash involving multiple other vehicles.
2: NTSB board member Tom Chapman at a afternoon press conference. That crash killed five and injured more than 40. 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
5: WMBD Radio News Extra, I'm TJ Carson. The Peoria area's Republican congressman believes there's an off-ramp to ending the conflict between the United States and Iran.
6: I think in the next week to 10 days, we should have pen to paper.
5: 16th District Congressman Darren LaHood says any agreement should be ironclad that holds Iran accountable and bans them from having nuclear weapons. He wants any agreement to also have unfettered access to Iran's nuclear facilities. Meanwhile, Illinois senior United States Senator says the longer the Iran conflict continues, the more it hurts people's pocketbooks.
7: Look at the price of gasoline. And tell me how long the American economy and American families can put up with this situation in Iran.
5: While visiting Peoria on Tuesday, Democrat Dick Durbin says the conflict is increasing costs for customers at grocery and department stores. Durbin adds there has been mixed messaging from President Trump about whether to bomb Iran or have meaningful negotiations to end the conflict. There will not be a pay raise for Tazewell County's clerk. The county board voted Wednesday to freeze the position's salary at around $101,000 annually for the next 4 years. Board members cited concerns over misspent county dollars, as well as accusations of county clerk John Ackerman defying county rules. Ackerman defended himself against the accusations and tells 25 News the board has the right to determine what the salary is, but is more concerned with a different vote.
8: The citizens of the county will decide whether or not I'm reelected in November. That's the vote that really matters to me.
5: The freeze takes effect December 1st. More news in 30 minutes or as it breaks, and always at WMBDRadio.com.
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10: The 25 News First Alert forecast continues to show warm conditions across the area, though we'll see more clouds over the next several days than we've seen in the past several, but still plenty of warmth across the areas. We'll see temperatures stick around in the mid-80s to the low 80s by this weekend. So overall, a comfortable weekend ahead. Minimal rain chances. We're continuing to see a chance for maybe Sunday night into Monday, but those chances are quite small. I'm 25 News First Alert Meteorologist Allison Mills for WMBD Radio.
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0: The Markley Van Camp and Robin Show. I'm Jeremy Markley, the Gen Xer. The millennial, David Van Camp. The sexy boomer, that's Scott Robbins. Wesley Hunt, Republican. I was talking last week about voter ID.
1: Yeah.
0: And how Democrats call that Jim Crow 2.0.
1: Yes, they do.
0: It's just crazy how they're trying to say it's racist. And the NAACP, they're saying, hey, black athletes, don't go to these SEC schools.
1: Mm-hmm. Unreal. Unreal.
0: Because it's crazy what's being done to black people. Yep. It's Jim Crow 2.0. Wesley Hunt, last week, I missed this at the time. Just happened to see it over the weekend. Thought this would be good to bring in. Was talking about the difference of Jim Crow 2.0 and the actual Jim Crow, really.
2: My own father, who grew up in a segregated South in New Orleans, had to walk around to the back of a restaurant just to order a sandwich in the French quarters of New Orleans because of the color of his skin. That was Jim Crow. And that is precisely why it is so offensive to compare that era of legalized discrimination and racial terror to showing a photo ID in a voting booth. And it's just as offensive when groups and organizations like these manufacture faux hate and racial tension. Requiring identification to vote is not oppression. It is not segregation. It is not racism. It is a basic standard that applies equally to every single American citizen, regardless of what you look like. You need an ID to board a plane. You need an ID to cash a check. You need an ID to buy alcohol. You need an ID to enter these very federal buildings. And by the way, attaining an ID in this country is an extremely low bar. But somehow showing an ID to vote in America is now considered to be Jim Crow 2.0.
0: By the way, I've heard Wesley Hunt give different speeches. Mm-hmm. He really got into this one.
3: Well, yeah.
0: He's bringing out the passion in the
1: delivery.
0: Well,
1: he's really passionate about it. Yeah, yeah, it is. It's personal. You're right.
0: Yeah, I like that.
2: This is not about civil rights. This is about political theater. And the Democrat Party survives on manufacturing grievance. Democrats invoke the pain of the past because they have nothing to offer for the present. They don't want an honest debate. They want emotional manipulation. They want outrage. They want division, as evidenced by our discussion in this very hearing today. They want Americans to fight each other because chaos is politically useful to them. Words like racism and white supremacy and Jim Crow 2.0. For the purposes of elucidating my colleagues on the other side of the aisle, let's take a hard look at what real Jim Crow was.
0: And then what he does from there on out is show, they're like picture boards. Mm-hmm. From the Jim Crow era, blacks being told to go to different areas or being, you know, taken out of a white area. And then it's like a black dude and a white woman standing in line to vote.
1: Yeah.
0: The juxtaposition was just very good. I just like what he had to say there.
3: Yeah.
0: I know that will never make its way into legacy media. Even though that is a black man, seems like that would carry more weight
1: in that argument. He's the wrong kind of black man, though.
0: Yeah, they would say that's the new black face of white supremacy or some nonsense like that. Yes, it's just absolutely ridiculous. Meanwhile, I don't know if you happen to see this, some controversy with the New York football Giants.
1: Yeah, what's this?
3: Oh, yeah.
0: I had no idea.
1: I didn't either.
0: I'm like, what are we talking about? I happened to see this on Fox. It was no big deal. It was their quarterback, Jackson Dart, introducing Trump at a recent speech in upstate New York.
1: Yeah.
0: Just intro'd him.
1: Yeah.
0: And then one of Dart's teammates ticked off, went to social media to complain about it. And then, of course, all over ESPN, they're going to break this down and how bad this was that Jackson Dart, the starting quarterback of the Giants, would actually introduce a controversial figure like the President of the United States. And so, are you familiar with, what's his name? Achiu? Emmanuel Achiu? Achiu?
1: I am not.
0: He's a former NFL player. I'm not quite sure where he played.
1: Is he mad about it?
0: He gave his take on it. So I figured you guys could bat this around and see what you think. Again, this is just the starting quarterback introducing Trump, and like, this is a big deal.
4: I just time to have an uncomfortable conversation about what the hell is going on in New York. Jackson Dart, the quarterback, supporting President Donald Trump? He's allowed to do that. He's a citizen. He's allowed to have a freedom of thought. Abdul Carter, first round pick, his teammate calling him out. He's allowed to do that. If Jackson Dart's allowed to support Donald Trump, then his teammate is allowed to support his grievances with him doing that. Here is my issue. Jackson Dart, you know how several of your brothers, your teammates, your friends, your ride or dies, how they might feel about this individual. So I don't think there's a lot of wisdom or discernment in very publicly supporting an individual who many of your teammates feel offended by.
0: What do you think of that?
1: Oh. It's unbelievable.
3: I didn't realize that the NFL...
1: He intro'd him.
3: Yeah, I didn't... If that's the case, I didn't realize the NFL was filled with so many snowflakes.
0: Apparently so. You know, in sports, you think about different NBA players, NFL players, that have supported Democrats, even supported Kamala Harris. Mm-hmm. Was that ever made into a deal? You're splitting a locker room here.
1: No.
0: Of course not.
1: No.
0: It's only when it happens to this side. Is that big a deal?
1: Well, plus the fact, if I'm Jackson Dart.
0: Yeah.
1: Okay, and again, I'm probably the, you know, I'm the starting quarterback or whatever for the New York Giants.
0: Mm-hmm.
1: Yawn. That being said, I have an honor of a lifetime. I mean, long after my playing career is over, I can tell people I did this.
0: Yeah.
1: I introduced the president of the freaking United States of America, right?
0: Yeah.
1: That's quite an honor.
0: In front of a bunch of New York Giants fans.
1: That's quite an honor.
0: Yeah.
1: And I was asked to do it, and I did it. He didn't say vote for him.
0: Not that
1: he didn't
0: I know.
1: Say I agree with him. He said none of that. He introduced him.
0: I know. And that's the thing. It is.
1: Yeah, it's really something. It's really something.
0: Yeah. I figured that would be bothersome to you.
1: I've dealt with it on a personal level. It's like, if you think one way, then you can't possibly be part of our club. You know? I mean, it's ridiculous.
0: What club?
1: Well, I'm just using it as an example. Just whatever it is they're into.
0: Yeah. Well, good news for you is be no club that you would ever be wanting to be a part of anyway.
1: And if I am a member, you don't want to be a member anyway, right?
0: That's probably true.
1: Okay.
0: Yeah. Man, oh, man.
1: No, it's just ridiculous. I mean, it's the guy gets an... I mean, that's an honorable thing, man. That's a great thing. You get to do something really cool.
0: Intro him before a speech.
1: Yeah.
0: You do it. Yeah.
1: Why not?
0: Well, you're splitting the locker room.
1: Golly.
0: Yeah.
1: Splitting the locker room.
0: Yeah. All right. Okay. It's that time. We do it a couple of times a day. We go around the table. It may not be the biggest story out there, but it caught your attention. David, what's your story today?
3: This isn't even a news story at all. Well, I guess it was, you know, many, many years ago. But in 1979, a local news outlet went to a movie theater to get reactions to the movie Alien. You know, you see this from time to time. It was a big thing. Mm-hmm. They interviewed one family that brought in their elementary school-aged kid to see it.
0: Okay.
3: And I'll just play it here. It's hilarious.
5: Are you sorry, sir, that you brought your son along to see Alien?
6: No, ma'am, I think he should have seen it. It's something that he needs to know, that things could like that could happen in life. That could be a true story based on, you know, science. We never know what's going on the outside of the world.
5: Never spoke. Did the movie scare you at all?
7: Yes, ma'am, it did. We take him to see a lot of horror pictures and things like that because we like horror movies, horror buffs, I guess.
5: Would you recommend to your little friends who are your age to go see it?
7: No, I wouldn't.
1: There you go.
0: That could happen in real life.
3: Really?
0: Oh, gosh.
1: You never know what's going on out there.
3: You don't. That's true.
1: No, you don't.
0: We like horror movies.
1: That's right. Yep.
3: We're not.
0: You should watch them, too.
3: We're not going to let the fact that we got a 10-year-old stop us from enjoying a good night out.
0: Yeah.
1: Boy needs to grow up.
0: Man, oh, man.
1: Yep.
0: I was 9 when I saw Jaws. It scared the crap out of me.
1: Yeah.
0: Oh, my gosh. That was like nightmares for a while. That head comes out in the boat. Oh, gosh.
1: Oh.
0: The jump scare of that.
1: Well, yeah.
0: It's like my dad is laughing hysterically in the theater. Everybody's like, oh! He's like, ha, ha, ha, ha, ha, ha. He was dying. Oh, my gosh.
1: I can remember seeing Carrie in the theaters.
0: Oh, yeah.
1: First time. And there was... I'd seen it one other time before, and I went with a buddy of mine.
0: Yeah.
1: And I knew the hand was coming out of the grave.
0: Yeah.
1: And I touched his leg at that time. I thought he was going to peel him off the ceiling. Whole audience is looking over him.
0: Is that the only time you touched another man's leg in the theater? Just asking.
1: You know, it was a long time ago, Jamie. Okay. I'd rather not discuss it.
0: All right. Okay. So, Scotty, what's your story today?
1: My story is Dems have dug themselves a big old hole with their presumptive candidate for Senate in Maine, and he proved it again at a big rally with Bernie Sanders on Monday. This is Graham Plattner, and he is thanking Bernie for showing up. It didn't come out as planned, but here we go.
0: Okay.
8: So the last time, well, before last night, I shared a stage with Senator Sanders.
1: What?
8: It was here.
0: What?
8: In Portland.
0: Hold on.
8: With Senator Sanders.
0: Sanders?
8: It was here.
1: Yeah.
8: In Portland, 13 days after we had launched this campaign. It felt surreal then, and to tell you the truth, it still feels as surreal today.
1: Senator Sanders.
0: Yes.
1: Now, I'm going to just suggest it, but I would love to see him do it.
0: Okay.
1: If he goes out there the next time with Bernie, because Bernie's campaigning with him.
0: Yeah.
1: And he calls him Bernie Sandwich. I am going to personally donate $50 to his campaign.
0: Sandwiches would be way better.
1: That would be so good.
0: Yes.
1: If that were to happen.
0: I would like that.
1: Thanks, Graham. Appreciate it. Yeah, this guy's a nut.
3: Yes.
1: A complete lunatic.
0: Very much.
3: See all this stuff.
1: What is going on? How does he get that far?
3: You see the because he is a combat veteran, and one of his lines that he likes to throw out there is, you know, that Susan Collins, the incumbent, voted to send him to war. Well, they brought up his past. He actually enlisted 2 years after the authorization went through Congress, and. He actually wrote, I wanted to see the world and I wanted to kill people.
1: Yeah.
3: Okay.
1: Yeah.
0: But blames her.
3: Yes.
1: It's unbelievable.
0: Yeah. That's how desperate the Democrats are to get someone that appears manly at all.
3: Yeah.
0: As flawed as that guy is, they're like, okay, we got to take it. We got a problem with men. Maybe he can help.
3: And after all the years of lecturing over toxic masculinity, I found the guy.
0: Exactly. Yes.
1: That's him.
0: No doubt. For my story, it's out of the New York Post, and it's about Gen Zers. I don't know if you've heard about this. Are taking mini retirements? That's what they're calling it.
1: Oh, okay. I know.
0: And some millennials too. I don't know if you know anybody in this boat, David.
3: No.
0: Burned out in corporate America, looking to stop working for a while as part of quote adult gap years, or quote mini retirements.
1: Oh boy.
0: They mention in the piece the hashtag. Adult gap year on TikTok has thousands of videos of youngsters ranting about hustle culture, which is working. That's what they're talking about with hustle culture. Of course, they say, not everybody can afford to do this, but if you've been working the corporate grind for like 5 to 10 years and you don't have a family to support, you might have some money squirreled away and you're thinking, okay. Well, AI's taking my job. My job right now is not what I thought it was when I was getting into it, and it keeps changing, and it's no good. So what I'm going to do for some of these people, move back in with my parents and really enjoy life for a while in a mini retirement under the guise of, well, I'm moving back in with my parents to help them.
3: Yeah.
1: I'm dumbfounded.
0: What do you mean?
1: You're just going to go move back in with your parents because you're burned out?
0: Yeah, you say, I'm going to help you out for a while. I'll stay
1: with
0: you.
1: I don't want your help, bum. Get out of my basement. No, we're fine.
3: This is the end result of kindergarten graduation ceremonies.
0: You're probably right. More on that later.
1: Bringing that all around, didn't we, huh?
0: David's going to be ranting on that for a while.
1: Get out of my house.
0: All right, you see a headline that says, dog shoots person with shotgun. Is that true?
1: Yes.
0: We will get to that part of Nimrod's in the News and a news update in just a few.

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27: All right.
28: Nimrod's in the news. We go to Scottsbluff, Nebraska. Police department called to a convenience store Saturday, saying somebody got shot with a BB gun. But then as the cops are on their way, they're like, wait a second, someone was shot with a shotgun. Shotgun.
29: Yeah, shotgun.
28: So officers find this truck with an attached camper, not a Nimrod.
29: Mm.
28: The passenger side door panel of the vehicle had taken damage consistent with a shotgun blast. So they figure out what's going on. Well, the passenger was standing near the front passenger side door. A dog in the back seat moved from one side of the vehicle to another. The shotgun back there. Live shelling it.
29: Dang.
28: Triggered it. Boom! And by the way, at the time of the gunfire, there was a woman stopped at a traffic light with her arm resting out the window. One pellet from the shotgun blast struck her in the upper arm.
27: Dang.
28: She's going to be okay.
29: Wow.
28: Now, of course, the owner of the shotgun is the Nimrod, but maybe the dog did it on purpose just to get the owner in trouble. We don't know, and that's Nimrod's in the news.
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7: The bus failed to slow. I'm Carmen Roberts, Fox News. The NTSB says a driver of the bus in yesterday's deadly crash in Virginia just kept going when other traffic was slowing for a construction zone.
8: A traffic queue had formed as vehicles were diverted into the left lane of the interstate, and the motor coach failed to respond to the slow and stop traffic ahead. The motor coach struck the rear of the traffic queue, causing a chain reaction crash involving multiple other vehicles.
7: NTSB board member Tom Chapman told reporters this afternoon investigators are looking into several issues.
8: Very closely here at issues potentially involving fatigue, driver performance, those sorts of things. And then vehicle performance issues that might include factors such as automatic emergency braking.
7: The crash killed five people and injured more than 40. The driver from Staten Island was injured and faces criminal charges. The situation in the Middle East remains tense.
9: While speaking in Singapore, Secretary of War Pete Hegseth had this to say.
10: So Iran knows very, very clearly what our expectations are, and that's on the negotiating team to deliver. They're coming in our direction. The talks have been productive. I think they know where it needs to go.
9: A senior Iranian official seemingly responding by saying they seize concessions not through dialogue, but with missiles. He added, Iran has no trust in guarantees or words, adding that only actions are the measure.
7: Fox's Jeff Paul in Dubai. And a manhunt is underway for a suspected shooter who killed one deputy last night and injured another. They were Carroll County, Virginia sheriff's deputies. And they are searching for a man identified as Michael Puckett and say that he is armed and dangerous. 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
11: WMBD Radio News Extra, I'm TJ Carson. Those who gave it all were honored in Pekin on this Memorial Day. AmVets Department of Illinois Commander Kenny Rowe was the featured speaker at Monday's ceremony on Pekin's riverfront. Rowe says the best way to honor the fallen is to keep their memory alive for future generations.
25: We need to speak their names of the ones that have fallen and passed. We must ensure that our children and grandchildren, which I have both, understand that the freedoms that they inherited were paid for with the courage, service, and sacrifice of those in uniform.
11: The ceremony also included the tossing of flowers into the river in memory of servicemen who lost their lives at sea. A bill headed to the governor's desk could change how auto insurance rates are regulated. Capital News Illinois reports it would require auto insurance companies to give customers at least 30 days' notice if their premium will increase by more than 10%. It would also give the Department of Insurance authority to determine whether a rate is excessive, inadequate, or unfairly discriminatory. State Representative Thaddeus Jones says it's about looking out for drivers across the state.
27: We want to make sure that rate review happens. We also want to make sure that consumers are not getting hit with price after price increase.
11: Governor J.B. Pritzker says he will sign the bill. More news in 30 minutes or as it breaks, and always at WMBDRadio.com.
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31: The 25 News First Alert forecast continues to show warm conditions across the area, though we'll see more clouds over the next several days than we've seen in the past several, but still plenty of warmth across the areas. We'll see temperatures stick around in the mid-80s to the low 80s by this weekend. So overall, a comfortable weekend ahead. Minimal rain chances. We're continuing to see a chance for maybe Sunday night into Monday, but those chances are quite small. I'm 25 News First Alert Meteorologist Allison Mills for WMBD Radio.
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4: 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Jamie Markley, David Van Camp, Scott Robbins. Sometimes crime is so bad, you gotta take matters into your own hands.
5: Yeah, sometimes. This has happened in a neighborhood in Seattle. They've put up a wall. Well, it's metal troughs, like planter troughs, filled with soil, and they put it around like choke points, essentially, because they don't want people driving in and shooting up the place. And apparently, you know, because the city is crazy, the cops aren't allowed to go in and do a whole lot of things proactively. So they're taking matters into their own hands. And well, they talked to a local news outlet about it.
4: Okay.
22: We, you know, it made it feel much more safe there.
23: There's been a shooting almost every night in the last couple of weeks.
24: It's terrifying to live here, and it's even more terrifying that the city is absolutely doing nothing to protect the citizens in this neighborhood.
4: And if frustrating.
5: And if you move out, you know what your socialist brat mayor will say?
24: White flight.
5: Well, bye.
4: Right. Yeah. Just like the millionaires, billionaires, bye. Mm-hmm. Oh, I misspoke when I said that, she says a few months later.
5: Yeah.
4: What a disaster.
29: Yeah, she changed her mind after her parents called her up from dinner from the basement, which she lives with them.
4: Oh, yeah. Well, Seattle, I'm sure a lot of our friends in Seattle have heard this, that they may be inundated with a whole lot of homeless.
29: Yeah, well,
4: and I'm talking about Spencer Pratt and his plan for the homeless in L.A. Did you hear this interview with ABC7?
29: It's so good.
4: Okay, this is like 3 minutes, but we can break it down. Just roll part of this.
32: What are your plans for the over 40,000 homeless in Los Angeles?
4: 40,000.
33: It's well, they're not homeless. They're drug addicts. Most of these people are addicted to fentanyl and meth. This isn't Spencer making it up.
32: Are you saying they don't have homes?
33: There is places for all of these people to sleep in L.A. No matter what anybody tells you, we have housing and shelter for everyone that's living on the street. They are choosing to be on the street because they want to do drugs. They don't want rules. They don't want to listen. They want to have animals to abuse. This idea that they're forced on the street right now is a lie that our city is perpetuating. We've paid $24 billion to house these 40,000 people. There are spots for all of these people. They are choosing because they're an addict, and you can do fentanyl and sewer meth on the sidewalk with no repercussions. These places are not as they have to follow some rules. You can't torture a dog in some of these houses. You can't just attack people. You
32: so
33: can't just be naked.
32: Where are you going to move?
33: Well, I just released a 9-minute video, so you can.
32: I think I saw your video.
33: So,
32: yeah.
33: Yeah. So it's very detailed.
4: Pause it there. I like the reporter that tries the gotcha. Are you saying they don't have homes? Do they have homes?
5: Mm-hmm.
0: I think you're getting away from the message.
29: Right. Dude. I'm saying they have a place if they want it, but they don't want it.
0: Right. Because there
29: are
0: rules.
29: So what are we supposed to do?
0: Because
29: and this
0: there
29: animal
0: are
29: abuse
0: rules.
29: Crap going on is happening all on the streets everywhere.
0: Yeah.
29: Guy stapled a dog's lips shut.
0: Oh, gosh.
29: I mean, that's almost too much to bear. I mean, when you hear something like that. But it's awful. The zombies, have you seen that?
0: Oh, yeah.
29: They're just walking like...
0: Oh, yeah.
29: I mean,
0: it's terrible.
29: It's Night of the Living Dead, man.
0: And the thing is, man, if that was a friend of yours or a relative and you wanted the best for them, what would you do? What would you say? Well, make sure their needles are clean?
29: No. Yeah.
0: And let them keep living this way? No. You need help. You got to get help now. That's what Brad is saying.
29: And if you refuse help,
0: but
29: then what?
0: You're cruel.
29: Mm-hmm. Right.
0: That, they look at that as cruelty because this interview goes on.
32: It's going to take time to build the facility and money.
33: No.
32: How fast do you think you can do it?
33: These people can literally, I went to Washington and I saw miles of the most insane prefabricated housing and building. I asked all the CEOs of these companies, say, how long does this take? I met with FEMA and HUD. 3 days. 3 days. And all of this is cheaper than trying to take over, kick home, senior citizens out of their buildings is what happens. They kick them out, and then the NGOs come in, and they spend 4 years. This is L.A. This is L.A.'s timetable.
32: Where is this facility going to be?
33: It's on federal, beautiful federal land property.
32: Where, in L.A. County?
33: Well, when I'm mayor, I'll go meet with the federal government, and I'll get the property. Right now, I'm just running, so I can't give you the exact address because I don't have the legal responsibility to go represent Los Angeles and say, can I have this land? But when I'm mayor... I promise you, because we have the Olympics coming.
0: Yeah, but you aware?
29: Well, he was really trying to get that, wasn't he?
0: Yeah, very much
29: He
0: so.
29: Wanted that getcha so bad.
0: He does, very much.
33: Everybody in the government wants L.A. to be the number one most beautiful city. They will work with me to give me the land I need.
32: So you're going to move these 40,000 people somewhere, and you're going to have this facility up in, you said, how long?
33: Here's what you got to realize.
32: 90 days?
33: Let me explain something. These 40,000 people... 60% of them, City Watch just announced this week, are not from Los Angeles. They're not from California.
0: Yeah.
33: These people have been bussed in by scam rehabs, scam NGOs, scam homeless nonprofits. Yeah. These people, when I unplug them and say, we're not taking our tax money anymore, they're all going to Seattle where the mayor will welcome them. These are products to a lot of people. So the people that want to keep doing drugs and live on the sidewalk, there, a lot of these people are going to leave. The other ones, there's a lot of criminals. There's people that are getting naked in front of kids. They're going to jail. The people that are torturing animals, they're going to jail. So not everyone goes in the same box. So we have the money, we have the resources, and we have the facility.
0: There you go. It's a fascinating campaign.
5: It
0: I'm
5: is.
0: Really enjoying it. Man.
29: Well, and the thing is, it's Los Angeles, and generally speaking, from a national standpoint, it would be like, yeah, it'd be covered, but, you know, this has really got... Well, repercussions,
5: dude.
29: And really got legs because it means something.
0: Well, this the Olympics are coming.
29: Yeah. This outsider, though, has come in and looked people right in the eye and said, here's the problem. They're starving for somebody who will help them.
0: Yes.
29: In government.
5: Some of his campaign stunts have been incredible.
29: They
5: too.
29: Have been.
5: Did you see the one where he's got a stencil and what he does is he has somebody go around to different sidewalks and he power washes the sidewalk, but it just leaves behind this message that says, imagine if the streets were all this clean, or the sidewalk was always this clean. And it's like, dude, and then it's vote Pratt, whatever. It's like, that's such a brilliant idea. I'm surprised no one's done that before.
0: That it's true.
5: Because if you're talking about, hey, we need to literally clean up the streets, and I want to be the guy who gets that done, talk about a cost-effective way of advertising your campaign. You just have a guy go around with a freaking power washer. 10 minutes, it's done.
0: Yes. Well, and you think about, okay, what was the big message from Karen Bass or the other woman running? A lot of it has to do with Trump or Trumpism or whatever.
29: Yeah. Oh, yeah.
0: And this guy's like, here's all of our freaking problems, and here's how to go about it. It just seems pretty
29: effective.
0: Well,
29: that speaks for the whole party. That's what they're running on.
0: Yes.
29: If not for Trump, they got nothing.
0: And another story out there, David, Democrats need to be more emotional. Who said that?
5: That's Eugene Daniels. He's the dude. He's the head of the White House Correspondents Association.
0: Okay.
5: And he says, yes, Democrats need to be more emotional when they're out campaigning.
29: What?
0: What, you mean
29: that's not a problem?
5: They're too analytical.
0: Oh my God!
1: They should be more comfortable with the idea of power. And this is something that Democrats have been saying. I've talked to Chuck about this in the past. The idea that at the end of the day, if you are not in office, you can't do anything. And when you talk about winning hearts and minds, that is very important. When you talk about issues that matter to marginalized people, that is very important. But you can do those things and still win elections so that you can actually change laws and not just worry about hearts and minds. When, you know, the question about whether or not you should focus on identity politics, like Donald Trump only focuses on identity politics, right? It is the heart of the MAGA movement, right? That white people are being replaced as conspiracy theory that has no basis in fact, that, you know,
0: what are you talking about?
29: I have no idea.
0: Your party opened the border. It created a massive problem. That's one of the reasons Trump won. You want to call that identity politics? It's common sense. Countries have to have borders, dopey.
1: That, you know, black and brown people are taking the jobs of folks. Like, that is identity politics.
0: Dude
29: said that.
0: You're playing identity politics with that nonsense.
29: That's all they do. That is.
0: Oh my gosh, just rudderless, clueless.
1: That Republicans also use that with the rage and they point it somewhere. Democrats don't do the same thing. There are some who are trying and they have been trying, but you can use identity politics, quote unquote, as a kitchen table issue. Right. When you talk about whether or not people can have access to healthy, safe abortions, that is the kitchen.
0: Healthy abortions.
5: Healthy abortions. Yes.
29: Yeah. Mm-hmm.
0: Mm-hmm. Oh, my God.
29: He caught himself there, didn't he?
5: Yeah. You got your bowl of Wheaties in the morning, your healthy abortion. Way to start the day off.
0: For the baby, but whatever,
1: That's a kitchen table issue, right? Whether or not a trans kid can get the services they need.
0: That's kitchen table right there.
5: Uh-huh.
0: The 0.0%. Yep. Okay.
1: That is a kitchen table issue for families. So it's about crafting the message in a way that actually gets to the point that Chuck and a lot of other folks say, which is people look at the money leaving their pockets. They look at the party in power. They want some change, or they're willing to flirt with candidates and with parties they haven't been before. And Democrats have an opportunity and are trying to figure out how to take that opportunity, but have an opportunity to actually be an answer for folks.
0: Yeah. Keep doing what you're doing, dude.
5: I think, to me, this kind of exposes the biggest problem with liberalism right now, and actually for the past several years, is because they cannot understand why Donald Trump has this sort of connection with a lot of people in this country. Because they're so used to just sort of run-of-the-mill, you know, politicians just pulling the wool over people's eyes all the time, talking about deception 24/7. That they cannot understand that he actually addressed something that people care a lot about. And that is crime. That is the border. That is the economy. And it's not just flowery language. And I'm not saying that Donald Trump doesn't lie. Are you kidding me? The guy does lie. He exaggerates a lot of things all the time. But it's not pure deception in the way that the Democrats craft their messaging. And it's almost like they think, well, we just have to come up with a better way to argue our positions that are unpopular. It's not about the argument. It's about, you know, you talk about the trans kids or whatever. Yeah, people think you're insane.
0: Of course. But, dude, I was trying to think, all right, I know the name. I can't remember, so I just looked it up. He's the dude with the fro.
5: Yeah.
0: On MS Cow or PMS Now, whatever. And, so I'm sure he and his husband are talking about all of the Alphabet Mafia, you know, sort of platform. So they got to throw the trans kid in as a kitchen table issue? You're out of your mind, dude. You're out of step with people. My goodness. What are you going to advocate for next? Kindergarten graduations?
29: Yeah. Yes.
0: If you missed it, that was David. He spent this morning at his kid's kindergarten graduation. Mm-hmm. Wasn't thrilled
5: long.
0: With it.
5: An hour long. An hour. To celebrate the massive milestone, the journey.
29: The journey. Yep.
0: Oh, my goodness.
5: Getting through kindergarten.
0: Yeah.
5: Yeah.
29: Preparing them for.

0: calling out some women on this because, again, there is no heterosexual dude that ever thought of, you know what we need? Kindergarten graduation.
1: Well, there's like 27 different parties from when I was younger. So what do we have now? We got freaking parties for everything.
0: I think we want to focus on kindergarten right now, Scott. Not your
1: gender
0: problem.
1: Gender reveal.
0: But yes, oh, yeah. 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
3: One, two, three, four.
4: All right, number five. On Friday, CBS Mornings didn't do a farewell to Stephen Colbert, which is kind of odd, right? His network, or former network, and they have certainly shown him a lot of love over the last several months.
2: Yeah,
4: but apparently it's because the CBS News president didn't like a joke Colbert made about their anchor, Tony Docopil, because Tony was unable to enter China during Trump's trip because of a visa issue, so he had to broadcast from Taiwan. And Colbert made a joke about, like, oh, the, you know, Tony Docopil reporting from the wrong China, and then he had, like, a pumpkin stuck on his head or something, and an old woman that was supposed to be Barry Weiss came and helped him get out of the jam or something. I don't know. It was stupid. But the president of CBS News said, hey, Colbert kicked them while they were down. It was just unnecessary and unprofessional on his part, especially considering how much support he's gotten from the news division of CBS.
2: So no, we're not going to do any tribute to you.
4: Nope. Not doing a tribute on air. Nope.
2: Hilarious.
4: Number four.
5: Started his podcast yet, by the way?
4: No. I'll give it to him. He is doing something kind of funny. He's doing a public access show in Michigan, I think.
2: Yeah.
4: Like, I saw Jack White was on it. I haven't watched the whole thing. I just thought, well, that's kind of a funny stunt to do.
2: He's got plenty of time.
5: Yeah.
4: Sure does. London, Ontario. Number four. A mentally ill man with bowel problems met with a doctor outside of a Tim Hortons. It's a, you know, the fast food place, coffee place. And the doctor agreed to kill him under the MAID program, medical assistance in dying, personally drove him to the place where he ended his life.
2: Oh my gosh.
4: Now, they did an inquiry in Canada, and, he's getting 6 months probation, essentially.
2: Wow. What a crazy world we live in, man.
5: I can't believe what I just heard.
4: Yeah.
5: Holy smokes.
4: Meet you at the coffee shop. All right, yeah, I'll kill you.
2: Yeah.
4: That's how it works in Canada, apparently.
5: Get in. No need to put a seatbelt on. We're going to kill you anyway.
4: Number three, well, that would be cruel, sir. You want to keep him safe until you put that needle in.
5: Until you kill him,
4: Number three, outgoing Representative Thomas Massie is threatening to release high-profile individuals named in the Jeffrey Epstein files, which he's been doing all along and could do at any time.
2: Yeah.
4: Dude, what a loser this guy is.
2: More and more, it's being shown.
4: Yeah, number two, hours after Iranian negotiators showed up in Qatar for talks on ending the war, U.S. forces struck missile launch sites in Iran and boats trying to put mines in the water. And number one, big news here and potentially tomorrow as well, as President Trump is convening a cabinet meeting at Camp David talking about Iran.
2: Okay. And we'll see, maybe we can get a question into Trump about kindergarten graduations. Because you attended one today, David, you weren't happy about it.
4: I'm sure he thinks they're dumb.
2: I'm guessing you're probably right about that.
4: Unless he's got like a financial stake in it. We do the best kindergarten graduations. Billy Joel played.
2: This is the Markley Van Camp and Robbins Show. Oh, that's a good take there. Robbins, do you want to go off on all the other things now? That are happening that wouldn't have happened 40 years ago.
5: There's a party or something, celebration for everything now.
2: There's baby showers. There's couple showers.
5: There's couple showers.
2: Yeah.
5: There's I might get married someday showers.
2: Divorce parties.
5: Yes. Separation parties.
2: Yes.
5: There's destiny weddings.
2: Yeah.
5: Yeah. Can you fly to Aruba this weekend for my wedding? Yeah. Okay. I'll get right on that. Yeah. Yeah, I mean, it's just everything that's everything. It's the the monthly birthdays, too. It's my birthday month.
2: Yes.
5: Okay, enough.
2: Guess how many illegal CDL drivers were arrested in Indiana over the weekend?
5: Let's have a party and find out.
2: It's next.

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3: ICE protests continue outside Delaney Hall ICE Detention Center in New Jersey.
4: Overnight, we saw an attempt by the state police to establish a safe zone for protesters to give them an area to protest peacefully. That simply did not work as police marching in with shields to try and clear the road. Some police on horseback as well, eventually launching pepper spray after they were attacked.
3: The U.S. military stopped a merchant ship trying to break through its blockade of Iranian ports.
5: Despite President Trump saying that it sounded like he was going to lift the U.S. blockade over the Strait of Hormuz, CENTCOM putting out a new statement making it very clear that is not the case.
3: This as we wait on the White House for any decisions regarding a deal with Iran. That was Fox's Jeff Paul. 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
6: WMBD Radio News Extra, I'm TJ Carson. The Peoria area's Republican congressman believes there's an off-ramp to ending the conflict between the United States and Iran.
7: I think in the next week to 10 days, we should have pen to paper.
6: 16th District Congressman Darren LaHood says any agreement should be ironclad that holds Iran accountable and bans them from having nuclear weapons. He wants any agreement to also have unfettered access to Iran's nuclear facilities. Meanwhile, Illinois senior United States Senator says the longer the Iran conflict continues, the more it hurts people's pocketbooks.
8: Look at the price of gasoline. And tell me how long the American economy and American families can put up with this situation in Iran.
6: While visiting Peoria on Tuesday, Democrat Dick Durbin says the conflict is increasing costs for customers at grocery and department stores. Durbin adds there has been mixed messaging from President Trump about whether to bomb Iran or have meaningful negotiations to end the conflict. There will not be a pay raise for Tazewell County's clerk. The county board voted Wednesday to freeze the position's salary at around $101,000 annually for the next 4 years. Board members cited concerns over misspent county dollars, as well as accusations of county clerk John Ackerman defying county rules. Ackerman defended himself against the accusations and tells 25 News the board has the right to determine what the salary is, but is more concerned with a different vote.
9: The citizens of the county will decide whether or not I'm reelected in November. That's the vote that really matters to me.
6: The freeze takes effect December 1st. More news in 30 minutes or as it breaks, and always at WMBDRadio.com.
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11: The 25 News First Alert forecast continues to show warm conditions across the area, though we'll see more clouds over the next several days than we've seen in the past several, but still plenty of warmth across the areas. We'll see temperatures stick around in the mid-80s to the low 80s by this weekend. So overall, a comfortable weekend ahead. Minimal rain chances. We're continuing to see a chance for maybe Sunday night into Monday, but those chances are quite small. I'm 25 News First Alert meteorologist Allison Mills for WMBD Radio.
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0: The Markley, Van Camp, and Robbins Show. Jamie Markley, David Van Camp, Scott Robbins. Got the Scott Robbins trifecta. His top three stories of the day coming up in just a few. News update, David Van Camp.
1: Well, President Trump had his physical today at Walter Reed. Everything apparently went well. He aced it. That's what he said. But CNN...
0: Best shape of any president in history ever.
1: But, of course, media is basically trying to go with the route or down the road of Trump is obviously senile and obviously at death's door right now. They brought on Dr. Jonathan Reiner to talk on CNN about this.
2: Okay. I do want to see this, you know, during this examination, a credible explanation for his visible health concerns. His bruising, which initially was described as due to vigorous handshaking, which is not credible. His severe edema in his ankles, which was described as, you know, chronic venous insufficiency, when just 3 months before, 1 year ago, he was his examination disclosed that he had no edema, which would then make it acute chronic acute venous insufficiency, which is an entirely different thing. And finally, the president has severe daytime somnolence. He falls asleep very often. He's fallen asleep in the Oval Office on multiple occasions with people talking to him in the cabinet room. And was concerned yesterday that he might have fallen asleep at Arlington National Cemetery during Memorial Day observances.
3: There was some concern.
0: Do we have proof of it?
3: I was just going to say that.
0: There was proof of Biden falling asleep. We saw it.
3: Yes.
1: Well, and falling up the stairs multiple times.
0: Yes.
1: I mean, dude. Like,
0: if you want to break it down, that's fine, but make sure you do it for every president.
3: Oh, this clown.
0: And you failed on num num num. I mean,
4: I'm not sure you're going to do show away.
3: Best Biden ever.
1: Do you want to hear some of this guy's greatest hits, by the way? Of course you
0: yes.
1: do, right?
0: Yes.
1: Courtesy of Mays Moore. He's always good at digging these things up on X.
5: Vaccination not only prevents you from acquiring severe illness
1: from COVID,
5: but it we now know with certainty that it largely prevents transmission. So we should be cautiously opening our economy to people who have been fully vaccinated. That's not the same as saying that people who have not been vaccinated can go about their lives as if nothing has happened.
6: Does anything about this warrant the questions that, of course, we're seeing predictably in some quarters about his fitness for office?
1: About Biden's fitness for office.
0: Okay.
5: No, not at all. Look, people have sort of this mistaken opinion that the president is like an astronaut and we're spinning them around in centrifuges to prove their fitness. But what we really ask for is mental sharpness and the ability to carry out the duties of his office. And I think the president has shown that. But the president is 80, and 80-year-old people fall.
4: I'd be a winner. Not really.
0: Right.
3: Yeah.
1: Old people fall. It's what they do.
0: Of course. He's fine. Fit as a fiddle. And again, dude.
7: Biden ever.
0: Yes.
3: That's my all-time favorite. Best Biden ever.
7: And F you if you can't handle the truth.
3: Okay, thanks, Joe.
0: He was very precise right there.
4: Yeah, maybe precise.
0: I know that's one of your favorites, Scott.
3: It is. I can't do it justice. I try, but you do it so much better than me. I'm imitating you, imitating Biden.
0: Oh, gosh. Okay, we got to move on.
3: Because we've got several examples of that.
0: Oh, I know. No, I'm laughing. I can't do it. Oh, I mentioned this. Indiana authorities say they've now arrested nearly 300 illegal immigrants operating commercial trucks using fraudulent or improperly obtained CDLs over just a 90-day period. A lot of the licenses, shockingly, come from states like California and New York, where officials say standards around non-citizen licensing have been looser, really. Man, oh man. So yeah, there's been deadly crashes and, well, new Indiana laws requiring English proficiency, valid work authorization, stronger CDL verification, and major penalties for companies hiring illegally. So yeah, a lot of people look at this story and say, well, of course, this is what should be happening.
3: Mm-hmm.
0: I mean, you're on America's highways. You should probably be properly vetted, legally authorized, and able to communicate effectively and read the signs. Mm-hmm. My goodness. Yeah. So 300. There. It's not that good. I got to work on it. Exactly. All right. You ready for your big trifecta?
3: Yeah, man.
0: I think Casey, is he all ready to go? I think so. Okay, yeah, let's do it.
8: Are you ready?
9: One, two, buckle my shoe.
8: It's the three most important news stories of the day.
10: I hit the trifecta.
8: Well, at least according to Scott Robbins. It's the trifecta on the Markley, Van Camp, and Robbins Show.
0: Every day about this time, Scott Robbins' top three stories, helped by his hero.
11: I'm Casey Kasem.
3: Oh, I enjoyed the Memorial Day countdown, Casey. It was very good.
11: Thank you.
3: 100 to 1. Well, it's a lot of work for you, too.
11: Yeah.
3: And I appreciate it.
11: I'm ready.
3: That's okay. Thanks.
11: Three.
1: Number three, an NBA star has placed a big bet on the L.A. mayoral race.
3: Yeah, he plays for the Bucks now. Kyle Kuzma bet $36,000 that Spencer Pratt is going to win in L.A.
0: Really?
3: Yep. He said, look, man, I worked there. I lived there for a while. He was a Laker, you know, for a number of years there. He said, it's a mess. It's a total disaster. So, yeah, I'm hoping for change. And, yeah, I think this guy's the guy to do it. And I'm putting my money where my mouth is, $36,000.
0: Wow. Does he know something?
3: I don't know. He can't fix this one. You know?
1: Well, and I think Spencer Pratt's like, hey, dude, you could have just donated to my campaign. I would appreciate
3: that. Yeah, that is true.
1: That.
3: Yeah, yeah, right.
0: No, but you don't want to get something out of it.
3: Yeah, right. You get no mileage out of that one, right. No.
0: Yeah. I'm looking right now as far as his odds.
3: Oh, yeah, at Polymarket or whatever.
0: Yeah, do you know what it is?
3: No, I don't know.
0: What would you guess?
3: His odds to win?
0: Yes, Spencer Pratt.
3: Percentage-wise?
0: Yes.
3: 38%.
0: What would you guess, David?
1: I'd say probably, I was going to say 38, but I'll say 42. Why not?
0: 22.
3: Yeah. Eesh.
0: As of today.
3: Yeah, well, if nothing else, he's put this stuff front and center. Yeah. If nothing else.
0: Yes, and you would have to see it out there. It's not like this, you know, not well-covered sort of campaign. I'm guessing even people that are on the far left in L.A. know what he's been doing.
3: And if I'm Fox, he's a contributor if he loses. I'm making that phone call right now.
0: Yeah, I wouldn't bring
3: him on
0: that.
3: Board. Yep.
0: Yes.
12: Now, on with the countdown.
0: Scott Robbins trifecta, top three of the day, up to number...
12: Two.
1: Number two, you're asking where a bunch of money went.
3: Now, what if I told you the city of San Francisco had a program, and we know this to be true, that gave away free booze, a few shots of vodka or beer a day, to be specific, to homeless alcoholics as a harm reduction program?
0: Unreal.
3: Well, they did. $80 million. Harm reduction programs. Ran through a course of the politically connected NGOs, of course. That totaled to about $400,000 per person participating. They had 55 people that participated in this thing. And of that, it's about $400,000 apiece in this thing. Now, the current mayor has put an end to it. $5 million a year, scam after scam after scam. Mm-hmm. And again, getting back to what Spencer Pratt says, we've got places if they want them.
0: Of course.
3: They're already here.
0: But they're rules.
3: But they don't want to do that because they want to live on the street, because they want to wear no clothes, harm animals, and bark at people.
13: The countdown doesn't stop till we reach the top.
0: Oh, gosh. Scott Robbins trifecta, top three of the day. Are we ready for them?
14: He was a little dog.
0: See, I knew. Yeah, you mentioned dogs.
3: No,
0: and
3: he goes
0: harming
3: right
0: dogs.
3: The snuggles all the time.
0: Yes.
14: I got to talk about a dog dying.
3: No, he hates dog that. Didn't die yet.
0: Anyway. Okay, that's good.
3: All right, good.
0: All right. Okay. Are we ready?
13: And finally,
0: okay.
13: One.
1: Boy, the mayor of Minneapolis really put out something stupid on Memorial Day.
3: Oh, on Memorial Day, Jacob Fry, that moron that is the mayor of Minneapolis. Today we remember George Floyd, who was murdered by a former Minneapolis police officer 6 years ago. That moment changed our city forever. This is Memorial Day. No Memorial Day post, by the way.
0: Nope.
3: From Jay Fry.
0: No.
3: So Joey Jones, he's on Fox, you know Joey, right?
0: Mm-hmm.
3: He lost a leg.
0: Mm-hmm.
1: Yeah, lost both his legs.
3: Lost both legs, yeah, in combat. Joey Jones put it pretty succinctly. F right off, Jacob Fry.
0: Yeah.
3: You idiot.
0: Yeah.
3: Today is for heroes.
0: Yeah, there are people all over the place.
3: Well, they should have been. I mean, these guys, either they don't care or they think that, you know, it'll rev up their base. I don't know. I honestly, I don't know what the thinking is behind some of that stuff.
0: I don't either.
1: By the way,
3: George Floyd, you're celebrating George Floyd on Memorial Day? The guy that changed Minneapolis forever? I'll agree with him there. Sure did.
1: For the better?
3: No. No, not for the better, no.
0: Former United States Air Force pilot Buzz Patterson. Clown Mayor Jacob Frey hijacks Memorial Day to worship George Floyd, a violent career criminal, armed robber, fentanyl-filled junkie who overdosed while fighting cops. This gutless mayor just spat in the face of every fallen soldier and their grieving families.
3: Sure did.
0: Yeah, not...
3: Sure did.
0: Man.
1: By the way, has he scheduled his trip to Somalia? Remember when
0: to eat the food?
1: Yeah, I remember when he was in the fight of his life for his re-election bid, and so he was courting the Somali community, and he said, I've always wanted to go to Somalia.
3: What he said.
0: Yeah. There's going to be a book coming out about the whole Chauvin case.
1: Yeah.
0: Interested to know what's in it, because there are a lot of people, and I mean, we are watching it sort of unfold, to think he got completely railroaded mm-hmm. for a number of different reasons. But, I mean, it is weird when you've, and I don't know how many people ever even saw the footage of Floyd in the vehicle sitting there saying he couldn't breathe before he was ever on the ground.
1: Yeah.
0: You look at the whole timeline of that thing. Is wild. And the whole autopsy revealed he had zero damage to his trachea, all that stuff. But people are going to believe what they want to believe.
3: Guy put a gun to his pregnant girlfriend's stomach.
0: Was it pregnant girlfriend? I thought he just, like, rushed that house.
3: No, I think it was his girlfriend. I think, if I remember correctly, but I may be wrong. Who knows?
0: David can look that one up.
3: Yeah.
0: I thought it was just strong arm.
3: But a pregnant, okay, let's say a pregnant woman.
0: That is for
3: held
0: sure.
3: Held a gun to her pregnant belly.
0: Yes.
3: Was going to shoot her.
0: Yes.
3: This is the guy.
0: Yes.
3: Okay, all right.
0: Yeah. But as we've heard, you know, how many times. But yeah, but was on the straight and narrow, except for trying to pass that fake bill.
3: Yeah, that was a problem.
1: And the fentanyl.
0: Yes.
1: Yeah.
3: And being high as a kite on fentanyl, yeah.
0: Yes.
10: It's really been an honor for me.
3: All right, thanks, Casey.
0: Appreciate it. Good job, Scotty, as always. Appreciate it. Okay. Oh. Guy calls in to some cops to let him know, hey, the car was stolen. Who stole the car? Maybe the guy that called in the stolen vehicle.
1: No.
0: You nut? We'll get to that for Nimrod's in the News and the News Update next.

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0: Yeah. 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
0: News update, David Van Camp.
2: Well, Vice President J.D. Vance is having another fraud roundtable discussion with state attorneys general, and none of the Democrats invited showed up.
0: That's unbelievable.
1: None of them?
2: I mean, there's Republicans. I mean, geez.
0: Part of me that, of course, isn't surprised by this at all. But optics used to mean something. But again, you think about how different news coverage is. Because that would have been covered. No Democrats show up to this, and that would have been a stain on them. But legacy media, I'm sure it will not report that no one showed up for the fraud hearing.
1: Right.
0: And then you wonder, is the fraud hearing itself even going to be covered, say, tomorrow on the Today Show?
2: Probably not.
1: Oh, it has to, doesn't it? I would think, but I don't know.
0: Do you want to bet on it?
1: No, I don't. No, I don't.
0: I wouldn't.
1: Staying away from that one.
0: No. Man, oh, man. Again, they're all invited, and no one shows up.
2: No.
0: And this is a massive problem across the country.
2: Mm-hmm.
0: All right. And with that, we go to Nimrod.
3: When the going gets tough.
4: Damn it, this is too hard.
3: The dumb get dumber.
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4: I love the poorly educated.
0: All right. Nimrods in the News. We go to New Hampshire. Manchester. Cops get a call. This guy's like, someone stole my car, man. Someone stole my car. Car's gone. I don't know if you've ever known anybody who's ever had their car stolen. It's like,
1: I have.
0: Holy cow.
1: My roommate once. Yeah.
0: Like, what happened?
1: Yeah.
0: So, police are now trying to figure out, okay, what happened here? Okay, we've located the car is crashed. Car is crashed at this intersection. And then all of a sudden, wait a minute. Cops found this out pretty quick, figured it out. The caller that said someone stole his car, he was the driver.
1: Oh.
0: And then had fled on foot. Okay? So after the police responded to the area with a canine, figure it all out, 23-year-old Sean McCaminsky was arrested shortly after. Shockingly, Sean was out on bail for a previous crime. Being held without bail, pending arraignment. So is that your best thing if you're already out on bail and you've crashed the car? I'm going to go ahead and say someone stole it just by chance because I can't get in trouble again.
1: Right.
0: Or are you just going compound interest on this one?
1: Might as well, right?
2: Yeah.
0: My goodness, man.
1: Hope you had a good time driving around for a while.
0: Probably not. But it looks like he's at the very least going to lose license. And, I mean, held without bail, pending arraignment.
1: Dang.
0: Yeah, that's some serious trouble. And that is Nimrod's in the News.

0: Shh, here she comes.
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13: Waiting on a decision. I'm Angelo Bavaro, Fox News. We are still waiting on word of a possible peace deal with Iran.
14: Now, speaking in Singapore, Secretary of War Pete Hegseth had this to say.
15: So Iran knows very, very clearly what our expectations are, and that's on the negotiating team to deliver. They're coming in our direction. The talks have been productive. I think they know where it needs to go.
14: A senior Iranian official seemingly responding by saying they seize concessions not through dialogue, but with missiles. He added, Iran has no trust in guarantees or words, adding that only actions are the measure.
13: Fox's Jeff Paul. This comes after several Americans were injured in an Iranian strike on a Kuwait airbase. Anti-ICE protests continue outside New Jersey's Delaney Hall ICE Detention Center. New Jersey Governor Mikey Sherrill at a press conference calling for those demonstrations to remain peaceful.
16: I urge those protesting outside of Delaney Hall to bring the temperature down so we can focus on the detainees and their families. So comply with the lawful orders from local and state law enforcement and let advocates, faith leaders, and members of this community continue their work.
13: Those protests have been going on for days and have led to several violent confrontations. Six people were arrested Friday night after clashing with authorities. Details are emerging after a deadly bus crash in Virginia Friday, where the driver hit several cars, killing five people and injuring 40 others. Five of those hurt are still hospitalized. NTSB board member Tom Chapman.
17: On behalf of all of us at NTSB, we offer our deepest sympathies to the families and friends of those impacted by this horrible tragedy. We are truly, truly sorry for your loss.
13: A preliminary report of that accident expected within 30 days. 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
18: WMBD Radio News Extra, I'm TJ Carson. Those who gave it all were honored in Pekin on this Memorial Day. AMVET's Department of Illinois Commander Kenny Rowe was the featured speaker at Monday's ceremony on Pekin's riverfront. Rowe says the best way to honor the fallen is to keep their memory alive for future generations.
19: We need to speak their names of the ones that have fallen and passed. We must ensure that our children and grandchildren, which I have both, understand that the freedoms that they inherited were paid for with the courage, service, and sacrifice of those in uniform.
18: The ceremony also included the tossing of flowers into the river in memory of servicemen who lost their lives at sea. A bill headed to the governor's desk could change how auto insurance rates are regulated. Capital News Illinois reports it would require auto insurance companies to give customers at least 30 days notice if their premium will increase by more than 10%. It would also give the Department of Insurance authority to determine whether a rate is excessive, inadequate, or unfairly discriminatory. State Representative Thaddeus Jones says it's about looking out for drivers across the state.
3: We want to make sure that rate review happens. We also want to make sure that consumers are not getting hit with price after price increase.
18: Governor J.B. Pritzker says he will sign the bill. More news in 30 minutes or as it breaks, and always at WMBDRadio.com.
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20: The 25 News First Alert forecast continues to show warm conditions across the area, though we'll see more clouds over the next several days than we've seen in the past several, but still plenty of warmth across the areas. We'll see temperatures stick around in the mid-80s to the low 80s by this weekend. So overall, a comfortable weekend ahead. Minimal rain chances. We're continuing to see a chance for maybe Sunday night into Monday, but those chances are quite small. I'm 25 News First Alert meteorologist Allison Mills for WMBD Radio.
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33: Got news the other day that Director of National Intelligence Tulsi Gabbard is going to be stepping away from that job because her husband is battling an extremely rare form of bone cancer. Sad. One of the things she said is she's planning to release findings from a number of high-profile investigations before she departs at the end of June.
34: Can she do that?
33: Well, yeah. She's the Director of National Intelligence.
34: Isn't there some kind of gatekeeper or something that you have to go through to just start releasing?
33: Mr. Rules over here.
34: Well,
33: how about
34: no,
33: just
34: I'm
33: celebrate
34: just
33: the fact that she's going to release it?
34: I guess. I mean, that's fine, but I'm just...
35: Is she breaking the rules? We might get in trouble.
34: Well, I mean...
35: What do you mean?
34: Is she pissed off, too, that she's leaving? I don't know.
36: What are they going to do? Fire her?
33: Exactly.
34: Well, I mean, isn't there national security involved here? I don't know.
33: Well, she's the director.
34: Okay. Go ahead. Yeah. Throw it out there.
33: What are we talking about? Well, investigations into Havana syndrome.
34: Oh, yeah. That's a bad deal.
33: That would be interesting to know exactly what that is.
34: If it's true or not.
0: I think it's true.
34: Sounds like it is, but then you'll hear 60 Minutes go, no, scientific evidence exists.
0: Yeah. I actually saw that used in one of those Amazon series, Citadel.
1: Yeah?
0: They actually used it.
1: Hmm.
0: They had some people that were immune to it, and then others are just like they're grabbing their ears and they're falling to the floor. It's crazy. Anyway, she's also going to supposedly release investigations about the COVID-19 pandemic.
1: Okay.
0: The weaponization of the federal government. The 2020 presidential election.
34: Uh-oh.
0: Hmm. And more. So the stuff you'd want to see, right?
1: Of course.
0: And I like Tulsi Gabbard. I know there are some people that were upset that she was picked to be the director of national intelligence. Thought, well, she's not really a conservative. She never has been. I don't know. To me, you kind of wanted an outsider coming into that position. And then other people say, well, she's really not an outsider. And people can argue that all day long. You kind of look at, okay, what did she say she was going to do and did she do it? Releasing all these different files. So when you're talking about declassifications, it included records tied to the assassinations of President Kennedy. Were you satisfied with that? I don't think a lot of people were.
1: No. But I'm also not kind of, I'm not really obsessed with any of that personally, so.
34: No.
0: The Martin Luther King Jr. files?
1: Mm-hmm.
0: Any of that stuff? Also released files related to Amelia Earhart's disappearance and the Biden administration documents outlining the federal government's strategic implementation plan for countering domestic terrorism.
1: Mm-hmm.
0: Basically what? Looking out for certain Catholic churches?
1: Yep.
0: Or pro-life centers?
34: Mm-hmm.
0: Stuff like that. Also worked aggressively to highlight the truths behind the Russia hoax. Now, President Barack Obama's administration weaponized intelligence to undermine Trump's 2016 election victory. So I know some of that stuff hasn't been exactly what people were hoping for as far as the stuff declassified. But yeah, I mean, if we could find out a lot, especially about the 2020 election, COVID, the weaponization of federal government. And the thing is, I wonder if that happens, will legacy media even cover it?
1: Boy, that's a good question, because a lot of the stuff dealing with, especially Russiagate.
0: Yes.
1: A lot of that stuff, when it's come out, I'm thinking they have to cover this, right? And they won't. They don't.
0: I know. It's crazy.
1: You say, nah, never mind.
0: That whole news model has just changed so much over the years.
34: I'm interested in Amelia Earhart.
0: You don't want any more on that.
34: I do want more on that.
0: You do?
34: Sure.
0: Well, maybe it'll be coming.
34: She's playing checkers somewhere in the Swiss Alps with Elvis.
0: Okay, moving on. Dongs and girls sports seem to rule in California.
1: Yeah, that's yes.
0: But that person swept everything.
34: No kidding.
1: Mm-hmm.
34: Yeah, three events.
0: Yeah.
34: Mm-hmm.
0: Dongs rule, girls drool. Is that what we're doing now in California, apparently?
1: I guess, yeah. Well, you know, billionaire Tom Steyer, he's running for governor there. And, boy, he is all in favor of the dongs and girls sports.
0: I don't know how anybody could have saw any of that coverage of this person winning all these track events in California saying, yep, this was fair.
1: Mm-hmm.
0: But he's one of them. Okay, go ahead.
2: You talked about trans people. I'm totally in favor of trans athletes in high school. I think when you understand the vulnerability, the stress, the danger of being a trans kid, and you understand that almost half of them try to commit suicide.
4: Yeah.
2: And then you think,
0: okay, we're doing something with the stats there. And the other thing, what about the danger of the girls in the locker rooms? What about that?
2: And then you think we're going to punish those kids. We're going to cut them off from team sports. We're going to cut them off from participating in the community. We're going
0: to
2: cut
0: them. No, you can do it. You just have to do it with the other dogs, the other dudes. That's the deal.
2: We're going
0: to
2: cut them off from fun.
0: Come on.
2: No, we're not. No, we're not. And, you know, as someone who played sports my whole life and loves sports and love playing sports, they're more important things than whether you start on your high school basketball team.
0: Oh, my gosh.
2: And that is standing up for people who are under threat of death.
0: Yeah.
1: Mm.
34: Well, that was a little dramatic.
1: It is.
0: Isn't it always?
1: It has to be, because otherwise the argument falls apart on its face.
0: Because the facts are not in their favor.
1: I think
34: it's weird that we're arguing this point. It is so bizarre to me.
0: But they are not
34: that
0: going
34: you
0: to...
34: are a boy competing against girls. Inherently, that's not right.
0: But that's the whole fair. Delusion they're not going to let go of.
34: Because I say I am, therefore I am.
0: Yes.
1: I saw, and I don't know if it was Jennifer Say, I can't remember exactly who said it, but reacting to that particular line, saying, you know, girls' sports is not therapy for mentally ill boys.
0: Boy, that's well said.
1: Yeah.
34: No, it's not. It's amazing when I hear dopes like him.
0: Yes.
34: You know, say that. And it's like, are you kidding me? What are we arguing about?
0: It's arguing about a mental illness.
34: We want...
0: That's always been a mental illness.
34: That's why I can't be 22 and play Little League.
0: It's the only dysphoria where you're telling the person that is experiencing it to lean into it more and have everyone around pretend in the dysphoria.
34: Right. I mean,
0: but it's the only one.
34: How does this end? I mean, seriously.
0: If they got what they want.
34: If you can identify as anything you want and I have to accept it.
0: Well, it's not anything. It's just the opposite sex. You can't say you're black. You can't say you're Hispanic.
34: But can I say I'm 12?
0: No.
34: And play Little League Baseball and hit rockets at the third baseman? No.
0: You cannot.
1: I want to go into T-ball.
34: Right. I just dominate.
1: See those little snot-nosed freaks trying to stop me at the plate? Come on.
34: Right. Just plow them right over. Yeah, but it's all fair. I'm 12. No, you're not. Yes, I am.
0: No, it's delusion. That's what it is.
34: It's amazing to me, man.
0: Yeah. All right, let's go to teens in Chicago, David.
1: Yes. Well, there was another big teen takeover over the weekend where multiple police officers hurt after one of the youth that just didn't have another outlet, apparently, ran them over with a car. I mean, it was just all-out pandemonium. The cops couldn't do anything. And so Chicago Mayor Brandon Johnson, he's been asked, hey, are you going to set up a curfew? Like, hey, look, if you're under the age of 18, you can't be on the street after this time.
0: Right.
1: And we're going to proactively take you off of the streets. Well, he brought in a couple of teenagers to talk to people about how setting a curfew is a bad thing.
0: Oh, we're going to get educated from the kids.
34: Yeah, that's right. Great.
0: All right, roll it.
4: We should focus more on giving them things to do in the summertime and stuff like that to keep them busy to where they don't have to feel like they got to plan 10 takeovers to have fun.
0: So it's the lack of planning on adults is why you're planning the teen takeovers. Yes. What if all of a sudden the result of a teen takeover meant the real big gangbangers, the like pros, you would say, people that have been in the game for a while, now in their 20s and 30s, give you a little beatdown? Do you think you'd keep on doing it? My guess is no, that crap would stop immediately. Anyway, go on.
5: Any other questions being
6: I would say I really don't know much about curfews because I wasn't one of those teens who would be outside for real. Like, I wasn't raised for that. But one thing I will say is that I wouldn't think that it would because some people home, we're trying to escape home. You know, teens try to escape home. So I feel like a curfew, it might belittle that because while you try...
0: Hold on a second.
34: I have no idea what was just said right there.
0: What did she say?
6: Teens try to escape home. So I feel like a curfew...
0: Teens try to escape home. So things like a curfew...
6: It might belittle that because...
0: It might be what that?
1: Belittle that? I think... What she's getting at is, you know, some teens, they can't go home because they're in an abusive household, something like that.
0: Okay.
6: While you trying to keep someone in the house, they could be with a safe spaces organization.
0: So by doing the teen takeover of an entire block in the city, that's keeping them from getting them beaten at home.
1: Apparently so, yes.
0: So terrorize the rest of the city, that's okay.
1: Yeah.
0: Well, that's pretty stupid.
1: Yes.
0: Good job, Brandon.
34: Again,
0: boy. Good job.
34: You know, the parents need to be more involved. Well, yeah, I know that.
0: But you can't bring that up to these people.
34: Well, no. And even if I do, is that going to change behaviors? I don't know. I don't think so.
0: Oh, listen, you don't want to go to jail, okay? So don't break the law.
34: Right.
0: That's the deal.
34: Right.
0: And if you do break the law, you're going to go to jail. That's what you have to do. It's not that difficult. But then we have the pipeline. which is right to jail. Yep, we sure do. Mm-hmm. But we got to protect innocent people, and we got to protect cities.
34: Mm-hmm.
0: Because you got a bunch of deadbeat dads that are going to impregnate a bunch of women and don't give a flip, so everyone's got to suffer? Hell no. Go to jail. We're done.
1: Yeah.
34: And also punish deadbeat dads.
0: Sure.
34: They go to jail, too.
0: Sure.
34: I mean, if you're going to populate the entire city, then okay, let's go ahead and hold you responsible.
0: Yeah.
34: Hey, no problem.
0: Well, I can't pay. Well, I guess you're going to jail.
34: Yep.
0: How about that?
34: Yep.
0: There's something new. Yeah. Doesn't bother me at all. All right. Moving on to other things. Approach to crime. People don't like Democrats' approach to it, David.
1: I know.
0: I didn't even know this part was coming.
1: Yeah.
0: Because we're ranting about the rest of this nonsense.
1: CNN's Harry Enten brought out some fun polling data on who Americans trust more on crime, and boy, it's not even close.
0: I bet.
3: Why is it such a potent issue? Because who voters trust more on crime? You know, oftentimes we put up these graphics, you know, Democrats are leading or Trump was leading, and then Democrats came ahead. But look at this. Who voters trust more on crime? In October of 2024, Trump was trusted more on crime than Kamala Harris by 4 points. Look at the Republican lead right now, though, in the average of polling. Look at this. Republicans nationally are more trusted on crime than Democrats by a 13-point margin. It's one of the few issues in which the Republican advantage, Johnny B., has actually expanded out from what Trump was looking at a little bit under 2 years ago.
0: Well, yes.
1: Mm-hmm. Yeah, it's pretty obvious why, too.
0: Because they don't want to put people in jail.
1: Yeah.
0: And you've got all these Soros DAs that just let people go and repeat criminals that have done terrible things or back out and then they kill somebody. Yeah, it's time to end all of that, crying out loud. Okay. You've heard a lot of debate about data centers, right?
1: Mm-hmm.
0: Being put up here and there. Like, oh, this is going to be really good for the area. Yeah. No, it's going to be hell for the area. What is actually true?

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0: The Markley, Van Camp, and Robbins Show. Jamie Markley, David Van Camp, Scott Robbins, and now, five stories we're watching today.
1: All right, number five, federal judges on Tuesday today temporarily blocked Alabama's plan to use a new congressional map that could give Republicans an advantage in a key House race in the midterm election. So they say for now, no, you've got to use the previous one that was court ordered to be drawn. It never ends. All right.
2: Nope.
1: Number four. GLAAD and more than 40 advocacy groups, they have submitted public comment calling the FCC's proposed LGBTQ TV warning label unnecessary, unhelpful, and discriminatory. Okay. Hey, you know, there are some people who don't really want that content sprung on them. Doesn't mean they hate anybody. It's sort of like, no, I want to get away from all of that because everything has become so political.
0: Yeah, what is the big thing? It's like, so you have the label on there. This is what this is. You're just letting people know if you're proud of it, you should be happy with the label.
1: You're like, yeah. But really what it is they're going to realize that people don't want to watch a lot of those shows or movies.
0: Right.
1: Like, oh, it's got that warning label on it? I'm going to go with the one that features, you know, coarse language, smoking, and strobe lights.
2: True.
1: Number three, outgoing Representative Thomas Massey threatened to release more high-profile individuals named in the over-redacted Jeffrey Epstein files. Blah, blah, blah. This guy is so bitter.
0: The why last not do time it now? He did that, nothing really came of it.
1: Yeah, why not do it 10 weeks ago?
0: Sure.
1: If you got more names, dude, what are you waiting for?
0: Yeah.
1: It's crazy.
0: And the people deserve the truth. Why didn't you put it out?
1: Yeah. Because he's just used it as a political cudgel. That's all it is.
0: Yep.
1: Number two, hours after Iranian negotiators arrived in Qatar for talks about ending the war, U.S. forces struck missile launch sites in Iran and boats trying to put mines in the water. And number one, it's an all-hands-on-deck meeting between President Trump and his cabinet at Camp David tomorrow. Because you get the feeling that people are ready for some real movement here.
0: Yeah, you are. I mean, we talked about that for a while. So, and you know what? Just when we have a little more time, we'll do this coming up in just a bit. The whole debate over data centers coming to different parts of the country.
2: Yeah. And it's really a hot button issue right now.
0: Protesting it. Yeah. And why are they protesting it? And what is the foreign influence on all of that?
2: Lots, as it turns out.
0: Yeah, we'll get to that. Did you see this story about AI, a startup in China? Launched a wearable device for pets that claims to translate animal emotions into human speech.
2: Oh, that'd be either awesome or a disaster.
0: Close to 95% accuracy. My question is, how do you know?
1: Exactly. Yeah, how do you know?
0: Yeah.
2: Have a talking dog tell you that?
0: The gadget hangs from your pet's collar and uses AI to study things like vocal patterns, behavior, and body language to figure out what your pet is trying to say. Okay. Translator costs like $120. 10,000 people have already said, yeah, I want some of that. Need to have it. Full conversations with your pet. You talked to your cat already. This is the Markley, Van Camp, and Robbins Show.
2: If the cat talks back, though, I'm moving.
0: Yeah.
1: Mm-hmm. No, if it's a Chinese company, you know that's just a way of spying on people with pets, right?
0: Probably. That's what I would guess. And then we just add to... It was like the other night, I'm going back, I grab my phone, and I got like a bunch of texts. And I'm going through the different ones, and then I see the text from you two guys, and it's you two having conversations about your cats. I'm like, what are we doing? Well, why am I on this? Can't you guys text each other individually with your cat talk? I don't need to be a part of this.
1: Me, it was because I was very, very ill on Saturday, and every time I open my eyes, I see the cat, the female cat, looking up at one spot in the wall. Like, it's haunted.
2: My cat does that too, though. Yeah.
0: All right. Data centers, yes or no? And what's your story coming up?

0: Hey, it's Greg Batten. Join me and Phil on the Greg and Dan Show Monday morning. Among the topics, we will talk data centers with Dave Johnson from Pearl Technology. What's the truth about them? Also, Music Monday with Mark. And speaking of music, we're going to continue to follow it. I know that this story is going to make its way through the weekend to Monday. That festival in Washington, D.C., celebrating America's 250, and the people that want to be on it, don't want to be on it, we'll talk about it Monday. See you then.
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2: President Trump has yet to approve a deal with Iran after meeting in the Situation Room on Friday.
3: I negotiate, they negotiate, they're very good negotiators, they're crafty. In the end, we have all the cards.
4: The Iranians say that the current negotiations center around ending the war and not the country's nuclear capabilities.
2: That is Fox's Alex Hogan. Anti-ICE protesters continue to clash with officers outside Delaney Hall ICE Detention Center in New Jersey.
5: These protesters say the illegal migrants are living in poor conditions, but the feds have repeatedly pushed back against these allegations. On Friday, acting U.S. Attorney General Todd Blanche shared pictures of bloody wounds and bruises, announcing that one man had been charged for kicking and biting ICE agents.
2: Fox's CB Cotton. 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
6: WMBD Radio News Extra, I'm TJ Carson. The Peoria area's Republican congressman believes there's an off-ramp to ending the conflict between the United States and Iran.
7: I think in the next week to 10 days, we should have pen to paper.
6: 16th District Congressman Darren LaHood says any agreement should be ironclad that holds Iran accountable and bans them from having nuclear weapons. He wants any agreement to also have unfettered access to Iran's nuclear facilities. Meanwhile, Illinois senior United States Senator says the longer the Iran conflict continues, the more it hurts people's pocketbooks.
8: Look at the price of gasoline and tell me how long the American economy and American families can put up with this situation in Iran.
6: While visiting Peoria on Tuesday, Democrat Dick Durbin says the conflict is increasing costs for customers at grocery and department stores. Durbin adds there has been mixed messaging from President Trump about whether to bomb Iran or have meaningful negotiations to end the conflict. There will not be a pay raise for Tazewell County's clerk. The county board voted Wednesday to freeze the position's salary at around $101,000 annually for the next 4 years. Board members cited concerns over misspent county dollars, as well as accusations of county clerk John Ackerman defying county rules. Ackerman defended himself against the accusations and tells 25 News the board has the right to determine what the salary is, but is more concerned with a different vote.
9: The citizens of the county will decide whether or not I'm reelected in November. That's the vote that really matters to me.
6: The freeze takes effect December 1st. 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
11: The 25 News First Alert forecast continues to show warm conditions across the area, though we'll see more clouds over the next several days than we've seen in the past several, but still plenty of warmth across the areas. We'll see temperatures stick around in the mid-80s to the low 80s by this weekend. So overall, a comfortable weekend ahead. Minimal rain chances. We're continuing to see a chance for maybe Sunday night into Monday, but those chances are quite small. I'm 25 News First Alert Meteorologist Allison Mills for WMBD Radio.
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0: The Markley, Van Camp, and Robin Show. I'm Jamie Markley, the Gen Xer. The Millennial, David Van Camp. The Sexy Boomer, that's Scott Robbins. Okay, so a crash is happening? Stock market crash?
1: Yeah, CNBC's what? Andrew Ross Sorkin, he was interviewed on 60 Minutes. And he's got some stupid book out or whatever. Okay. And he's worried about the Trump economy. A crash is coming.
0: Okay.
2: My own view is that most CEOs in America today are very scared to speak out publicly about anything. They are so worried that they are going to be potentially attacked by the administration or regulated. They're going to have a merger in front of some agency that's not going to be allowed to go through. They are so nervous about criticizing anything that's going on with this administration.
3: There are some economists who suggest that because Mr. Trump ties his success to the success of the market, that he's not going to let anything like what happened in 1929 happen, and that we should feel secure because of that.
2: I think it's hard to know how things get out of control. When confidence disappears, it happens like this.
3: So you spent nearly 10 years on this book. The inevitable question is, do you think that we will have a crash or not?
2: The answer is, we will have a crash. I just can't tell you when, and I can't tell you how deep. But I can assure you, unfortunately, I wish I wasn't saying this, we will have a crash.
0: Well, what does that mean?
1: Yeah. Light
4: well,
1: on specifics
4: there. That lacks specifics, doesn't it? Yes.
1: Yeah.
0: It's like, you can do that.
4: Yeah.
0: Then you're going to be right.
1: Yeah.
0: It's like a psychic.
1: Yeah.
0: Ask you five questions. Well, I would say there's a good chance that you are going to meet someone in the next year.
1: Yes.
0: Well, of course you are.
1: Yeah. It's like, eventually there probably will be another crash. That's unfortunately part of life. Somebody does an irresponsible thing in business. Other people think, hey, we can cash in quick now. And all of a sudden, you've got the mortgage crisis going on.
0: Yes. I can't help it. Every time I see that guy, I think of that conversation with Elon Musk from a few years ago.
1: Yeah.
0: And he's talking about the Disney money, and Elon Musk was like, hey, if any of these people are going to try to tell me how to run my business, go bleep yourself.
1: Yeah.
0: But they're your sponsors, but you can't. But no, let me tell you, go bleep yourself.
1: Yeah.
0: Because Elon Musk had already figured out the risk involved, and no, he was not going to be bullied by anybody. And what are the reports now? He may be the first trillionaire?
1: Yeah.
0: He wasn't taking Andrew Ross Sorkin's advice.
1: Yeah.
4: No, and nobody earns $1 trillion, sir.
0: I know.
4: Nobody does.
0: That is so true.
4: Economics by AOC.
0: The foreign influence operating, telling Americans to hate data centers. Read this piece from Daily Wire.
4: This is really interesting to me because this is, at first, this thing was just rolling. Like every data center, the town came out with pitchforks and torches and demanded they not build this because we'll have blackouts and our power bills are going to go through the roof and blah, blah, all this stuff, right? Nobody rebutted it. And I'm like, why is anybody rebutting this on a national level, right?
0: Yeah.
4: And like, finally, somebody's going, hey, wait a minute.
0: But it didn't stop them from popping up all over the place.
4: No, well, they have, but there's been a lot of, around us, there's been many, there's been a couple of cities around us that said no.
0: Yeah, they're saying, no, we don't want it,
4: and they're not putting it there. Yeah.
0: And so, what this comes down to is, who do you believe on what?
4: Right.
0: Because, like you said, there's a lot of discussion about it. One of the things in this piece it talked about was, as far as the blowback against it, how much of it is driven by, well, other countries.
4: China.
0: Because one clue might be in where these pages are managed. Almost all of them in Bangladesh.
4: Isn't that something?
0: All these pages that are saying, oh, this will be terrible for your local, area. And they put out these pictures with beautiful landscapes, with recognizable local landmarks. And it's usually a bold message saying, it's not worth giving up an inch of this to a data center.
1: Yeah.
0: But it's the same in all these different places.
4: Exactly.
0: Chicago, Washington, Ohio, Utah, Kentucky. And it says it's not just the posts on social media. At a recent event, Interior Secretary Doug Burgum warned that foreign-sourced dark money has been funding anti-data center advocacy inside America. Recent report in American Intelligence placed these operations in the broader context of long-running efforts by foreign actors to discourage American energy and technological development using green and environmental concerns to slow America's growth. And of course, there's the Chinese communist. Mm-hmm. And they fund entities and dark money organizations within the United States that are pushing anti-AI and anti-data messaging because they don't want the United States to have the upper hand when it comes to AI, basically.
4: Yep. Yeah.
0: So with all that going on, where do you land on it?
4: Well, I need to know more about it.
1: Yeah, I think there has been some pretty blatant disinformation or misunderstanding of what's going on. I know AOC hopped all over this, like about a town, or there's like four residents. They're on well water, but the claim initially was, or by the time it made it to social media, was that their water was turned brown because of construction that was related to the building of a data center. But then you dig into a little bit, and one, they're on well water, not city water. Mm-hmm. And then two, the Meta data center that was built nearby has been operational for years. Like, the construction part of it started years ago. And the idea that suddenly that just turned the water toxic or whatever doesn't really seem to make a whole lot of sense.
0: Yeah.
1: But, you know, again, not to discount somebody's lived experience. And I can understand for the people who are having to give up land because of eminent domain and that kind of stuff.
0: Right.
1: Yeah, that sucks. That's terrible.
0: It does.
1: I'm not on board with that. But I just, this feels like the fracking paranoia that was out there years ago. Like, here's this little nugget of truth, and we're going to apply that as a like blanket statement as to why this whole thing is evil.
0: To me, scare the crap out of people.
1: To me, it's like, hey, if we can bring as much computing power as possible to the United States, that's not a bad thing.
0: Yeah. Well, this dude, Logan Dobson, who wrote this piece, special affairs specialist in Washington, which means I don't trust him at all. But at the same time, I think he brings up a good point in saying, ask yourself, who benefits from America losing the AI race?
4: Mm-hmm. China.
1: Yeah, China. This exactly. is the arms race right now, technology in general. Absolutely.
0: 100%. Totally agree with that. All right. It's that time. Do it a couple of times a day. Go around the table. It may not be the biggest story out there, but it caught your attention. You want to bring it in. So, David, what's your story here?
1: New York City Mayor Zoran Mamdani.
0: Mm-hmm.
1: He just got a multi-million-dollar bailout from the state to balance the budget, and he's claiming victory. And he tried to, I guess, have a turnaround of a famous Margaret Thatcher saying about socialism.
0: Oh, okay.
5: Of the Margaret Thatcher quote, "The problem with socialism is that you eventually run out of other people's money. If anything, my friends, it seems that you eventually need a socialist to clean up the mess."
0: What was the flavor of Kool-Aid being served?
1: Yeah, I don't know. I'm like, name one time in history where that could possibly be true.
0: Can't. Can't do it. But everybody's drinking that same Kool-Aid, baby.
4: Do they know what they're cheering about?
0: I don't think so.
5: On January 1st, I told New Yorkers that City Hall would hold a singular purpose: to make this city belong to more of its people than it did the day before.
0: Oh, goodness.
5: For 102 days, we have endeavored to do exactly that.
0: Yeah, and in the polling, the citizens are not happy with what you're doing.
4: Well, you know what? You were warned.
0: Oh,
4: you were told. It's not like this guy's being secretive about it. You knew who he was.
0: I mean, but it had never been tried like this before.
4: I know, right. Yeah, right. Democratic socialism, like, that is a thing.
0: Yes.
4: One word cancels out the other.
0: All right, Scotty, what do you got for your story?
4: My story's kind of weird. Health and Human Services Secretary Robert F. Kennedy posted a pretty crazy video yesterday morning of himself wrangling two black racers' snakes while his wife begged him to be careful.
0: I heard about this.
4: The snakes, by the way, are not poisonous. Repeatedly lunging at Kennedy in an attempt to bite him while he was grinning. He was there. He was at Dr. Oz's house, by the way, to celebrate the day, I guess.
0: That's awesome.
4: He sees these snakes
0: Yeah.
4: He just goes over and picks them up. He said, those are dangerous, Hines, his wife was saying. And he goes, no, they're not dangerous. I'm not unfazed by any of this. Honey, let him go, she says. And he says, no. So he was holding them, and the camera was rolling, and he was laughing, and one bit him.
0: It was like he did bite, and didn't he say, yeah?
4: Yeah, yeah. She kept begging him to put him down, and apparently he did at some point in time. Don't know what happened to the snakes, but they're no longer in the garden of one Mr. Dr. Oz.
0: Yeah, he's a different cat, man.
4: He is a different cat, man. Who does that?
0: Well, I know people that will just pick snakes up. You know, plenty of people that will do that.
4: Yeah, I suppose, yeah.
0: But once they start biting, usually that's the time it's like, okay, I'm whipping that thing.
1: They don't have the insatiable curiosity of RFK Jr., though.
4: No.
0: Well, so most of the guys I know.
4: Hang from his mirror of his truck.
0: Well, they don't, if they pick him up, they also don't have, you know, whale heads on the top of their car strapped on to explore them.
4: Right.
0: It's just a different kind of dude.
4: Whale heads sold optional.
1: I think he's no kidding. Is he the first junkie in history to get weirder after getting sober?
0: Could be, man.
4: I think there's always been a weirdness there. You're right. But yeah. But his wife is like begging him, put the snakes down. What are you doing?
0: Right.
4: Yeah.
0: Well, that reminds me of the old saying, it's like someone that got sober. And then the saying then goes, I thought it was always the alcohol that made him a jerk. Mm-hmm. No, it was just like him naturally.
4: Yeah. Right.
0: You know, it's like he's even more of a jerk now.
4: Mm-hmm.
0: Yeah, with RFK Jr., he's even stranger after recovery. My story, it's been covered in a lot of places, even the business section of The Hill. Hooters aims to rebrand as family-friendly restaurant.
4: I saw this.
0: Yeah.
4: What does that mean?
0: Well, I can quote the CEO,
4: okay,
0: Neil Kiefer. In his own words, I have a clip of him. He can explain it.
6: They had taken the Hooters girls' uniforms, over-sexualized it, I call it. The shorts almost turned into thongs. And frankly, that was never the intent of the brand. This was created in 1983 as an escape or an oasis. You know, it's a beach community. It's a beach-themed type of thing here in Clearwater. So that was very upsetting. And, of course, today on social media, when you see pictures of people wearing the uniform, it appropriately affects other markets and affected us. So we just wanted to rectify, to get the brand back to its roots. I call it a re-hooterization.
4: A re-hooterization.
1: Yes.
0: Yes.
1: Yes. It was always been a neighborhood place. Right? It was just a fun kind of thing. That's why we called it Hooters.
4: I was just going to say, the name says it all, right?
0: Well,
4: and the eyes of the owl just happened to be, well, you know.
0: Well, he said, you know, we're trying to make it more friendly to everybody. You know, the name was a double entendre. It was acceptable humor back then. And it's coming back to be acceptable humor, but it's been over-sexualized too much in the last 15, 20 years, is what he's saying. And, you know, it wasn't where it started.
1: Right.
0: We're doing a rock morning show 25 years ago. Our weather girl was a Hooters girl. Heidi, a delightful person. So we did a lot of promotions at the local Hooters. I don't know that the goal 25 years ago was to be all family friendly. I don't remember that part of the equation.
4: No, I don't think that was part of it.
0: But it seems like possible desperation.
1: Yes.
0: At this point.
1: We're gonna have a tamer rebrand. We're going to call it Tata's.
4: Yeah.
0: Well, then there were all the knockoffs trying to be Hooters.
1: Oh, like Twin Peaks or whatever?
4: Yeah, yes. Twin Peaks, yeah.
0: Stuff like that. And then there was the Tilted Kilt.
4: Well, yeah, and then there was, they tried to get guys dressed in snug little shorts.
0: What?
4: Yeah, that was the deal for...
1: What was
0: that?
1: It was in Dallas.
4: Can we say the name? I don't think we say that, can we? I don't
1: know.
4: No.
1: No,
4: okay, I'm not going to.
1: Yeah.
4: I'm going to stay away from it.
1: It didn't last very long.
0: Now I want to know what the name of it was. Well, can you tell us on the other side?
4: I don't know, David. That's,
0: you can tell me
4: call.
0: Off here.
4: Okay.
0: All right. Oh, my gosh. A guy tried to escape climbing into a chimney. This never works. We got to get to that story and a news update coming up.

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1: What's up, guys? 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
0: Yeah, it was not $12.
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0: 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All right. Gene is with us in Chattanooga. Hi, Gene. How are you?
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16: 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He travels the country presenting workshops, lectures, and seminars for many organizations, including the American Dental Association. 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